0: A federal grand jury's indicted Ladarian McCray, who was stationed at Fort Benning in Georgia, along with his girlfriend Emma Bradshaw. They are charged with murder by child abuse, cruelty to children, animal crushing, and animal cruelty. They both face life in prison. McCray was an active duty soldier. Bradshaw was living with him on base. Federal prosecutors say their infant son died in January after suffering severe malnutrition. Army investigators found the body of a dead female dachshund starved to death in the trash at their house. And two other dogs alive on the property showed signs of severe malnutrition. McCray is being discharged from the military as Army investigators continue looking into the case. Jessica Rosenthal, Fox News.
1: One airline is making it easier for some travelers to avoid a South Florida airport recently renamed in honor of the president.
2: United Airlines is reportedly allowing travelers with tickets to fly into the airport formerly named Palm Beach International to change their destination at no charge. A leaked internal memo to employees states that if a customer does not want to fly to what is now called President Donald J. Trump International Airport, to offer acceptable alternatives such as Fort Lauderdale, Hollywood, or Miami International Airports, the agents are directed to process the change free of charge, subject to availability. Move comes as many flyers have voiced opposition to the name change. I'm Joel Malkin.
1: There's new data showing a reduction in healthcare-related infections in hospitals across the U.S.
3: The CDC says in 2023, about one in every 38 patients hospitalized on any given day had at least one healthcare-associated infection. That's a lower ratio than the one in every 31 patients back in 2015. About 518,000 healthcare-associated infections were noted in U.S. hospitals in 2023. The acting CDC director says more needs to be done, but this effort is notable in its progress on a very challenging issue. I'm Wendy Swanson.
1: Laurel Lee, WDBO News.
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13: Scattered showers and thunderstorms winding down this evening. Some storms may still be strong, with overnight lows in the mid-70s. For your Saturday, morning sunshine, then afternoon and evening thunderstorms likely, high temperatures in the low 90s. And it does look like higher coverage of rain and storms likely on Sunday, with highs once again in the low 90s. From Channel 9, Eyewitness News, I'm meteorologist David Heckard.
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1: Good day, everybody. I am Paul Morrow, sitting in for the great Jimmy Failla, who is, as ever, out there across America making people laugh, sometimes intentionally. We are Fox Across America on this Friday, taking you out of the work week and into the weekend. And we have so much to talk about today. What a monumental week it has been. We have stuff going on in Iran. We have stuff going on at home relative to the integrity of our voting. We have the repositioning of the American intelligence apparatus and federal law enforcement. Really, a momentous week if you've been paying attention. And that's the subject of the monologue that I want to start with today. Now, let's recognize something. And I'm going to use an NYPD-ism. I'm sorry, but every now and then you revert to your DNA. It's all one case. Now, what do I mean by that? Well, when you follow a case and as it starts to get complicated, it starts to link to other cases. It turns out this guy knows this guy. This guy's this guy's cousin. Oh, it turns out these two went to school together. There's a couple of phone calls between them. Does that mean that they're all part of it? And if you go far enough, you start to see everything connects. And that's kind of the joke. It's all one case. Well, in my estimation, Washington, D.C., and our leaders who are in charge with keeping us safe have finally twigged to the fact that it's all one case. And let me explain. You got a drug dealer on your corner, and he's slinging cocaine, all right? And he's got a gun, and he's bad for the neighborhood, and maybe there's going to be a turf war, there's going to be some shooting. Okay, it's a local drug issue, it's a local police issue. No, it's not. Not anymore, folks, because the level that this stuff is happening at reveals that the actors behind it are much heavier players. And who am I talking about? You can give me almost any crime or any threat to safety to America's citizenry today. And I can walk you through how it is part, it is a vector, an avatar of a much larger threat. And that is no accident. It is a cognizant threat being directed by the global adversaries America faces right now, primarily China, and then to a lesser extent, Iran and Russia. Those are the three that really punch at the weight we have to worry about. North Korea, I know they're out there. We got to worry about them because they are nuclear armed and they're run by a lunatic. But for the most part, they can't get out of their own way. They got no money. To do anything with a nuke would be a suicide mission for them. They know it on some level. So I'm going to take them off the table for the purposes of today's discussion. Marco Rubio yesterday down in D.C., repositioned the American intelligence and law enforcement apparatus in a way that hasn't been done in 25 years. It's no accident that it's happening in the 25th anniversary year of 9/11. Since 9/11, the American apparatus has been pointed at one thing at that level in terms of global counterterrorism. Excuse me. A lot of smoke today in New York, by the way. It's the Canadian wildfires. Islamist counterterrorism. That's what we've been looking at. That's what the American intelligence agencies primarily have been pointed at. Now, Rubio gets more than 60 nations in a room, and he tells them, guys, essentially to sum it up, it's all one case. For instance, and let's use the drug example. Guy slinging cocaine, that cocaine farmed and manufactured almost certainly in Colombia. That Colombian cocaine then transshipped to Venezuela, from Venezuela into America. Colombia, the biggest producer of cocaine, Venezuela, until we took out Maduro, but probably continuing the biggest transshipment point for cocaine. Let's take synthetics, fentanyl, carfentanil, which is like 100 times more powerful than fentanyl. A grain of it will kill you. A few grains will kill your whole neighborhood. Manufactured in China. Shipped to Mexico, from Mexico, manufactured into usable drugs, used to make the potency of other drugs like cocaine or heroin, more extreme, and then goes out the door, either transshipped into America from Mexico across the border in the drug boats that you've seen so much of, or into the Caribbean to be brought in by boat, or again, Venezuela. Venezuela, primarily cocaine. But to quote the NYPD chief of detectives from a couple of years ago, every drug seizure that we're seeing has some level of fentanyl in it. Who do you think's doing that? That's the Chinese. They manufactured this stuff in their labs. And some of it is so unique and new, there's not even a name for it. We don't have an antidote. You can't use Narcan on some of it because it doesn't work. They just play with the formula because they got nothing to lose. And it just makes the drug more potent. One of the things they add sometimes, rat poison. Because rat poison, when most rat poison makes rats bleed to death. Well, if you add that, all right, it's Coumadin, it's hyper-Coumadin, it's like industrial strength Coumadin. It makes you bleed to death if you take too much of it. But if you put a little bit, what does it do? It thins your blood, it races the stuff through your bloodstream, and it makes the drugs more potent. That also gets done south of the border. North of the border, we have weed more powerful than has ever been created. That goes to the weed shops that are ostensibly licensed here in New York, but they're buying black market weed. A lot of it cut with the kind of stuff I'm talking about, which is why you hear about people taking an edible and end up babbling messes that have to be rushed to the ER. Okay? I could go on. You give me something happening in America that's dragging us down, and I can show you the larger context of how it goes back to our global adversaries. And it's no accident that on the same day yesterday, Rubio held that conference, and then Donald Trump held his address to the nation, which I'll get to in a moment. But staying with Rubio, Scott Bessent came out and made the point to this assembled 60 nations. You know, you got to recognize how this message is being massaged through a progressive media. When a neo-Nazi kills somebody, it's a horrible hate crime and a murder. When a leftist does it, it's somehow rather characterized as just an excess of zeal, of commitment. They meant well, is kind of the underlying message. And the point Bessent made when he addressed that room was that the marrying of the violent left progressives, which is the point that was primarily what Rubio was hammering, the marrying of the far left with the Islamist threat is now concrete and demonstrable. They don't want the same things. The Islamists want a global caliphate run according to the Quran. The leftists want a classless society globally with no nations run along the lines of what Karl Marx laid out. But they're willing to collaborate now to get where they want to get. And that's why you're seeing this strange marriage. They call it the Red-Green Alliance, red for communism, green being the traditional color representative of the Islamist movement. That's why you're seeing these strange bedfellows. That's why you're seeing things like hyper-left progressive women with nose rings all of a sudden converting and saying that they are Islamist. Yesterday, they were hyper-left, all about, let's say, all the lefty issues, including LGBTQ++. But today, they're an Islamic fundamentalist, which, by the way, has no time for LGBTQ issues. And in fact, is diametrically opposed to them. They somehow managed to square that circle as they align. That's why you're seeing the names you're seeing in takeovers at Columbia, in Columbia University, I'm talking about now, and on the campuses. That's why you're seeing a terrorism apologist like Zohran Mamdani elected to the mayor of New York City, who is hyper-left, but also, in my estimation, a version of an Islamist who won't even call out designated terrorist groups like Hamas and Hezbollah, who prefers to watch the World Cup with criminal inmates in Rikers Island. That's where you're getting this marriage. And it's all coming together here at the direction of global adversaries, as I said, primarily China. But look at, for instance, when we took out Maduro. You know the vice president of Venezuela was for a long time? A guy named Tariq Al-Assami. Does that sound to you like an Hispanic name, a Venezuelan name? Of course not. Lebanese Syrian, tightly linked to Hezbollah, was creating fake passports, Venezuelan, actually real Venezuelan passports, for them to use so that they could travel, Hezbollah members. It's one of the reasons why we took out Maduro, because in Venezuela, you had what I'm talking about coming together, a marriage of all of these malevolent actors with a home base just south of our border. Cuba has a lot of the same issues, just off our coast, 90 miles off of Florida. And one of the other places it all comes together is in the manipulation of our elections. Now, there's going to be great debate about the veracity of what Donald Trump alleged last night in his address to the nation. But is it not astounding that none of the progressive outlets in our media, and in that bucket, I count the major networks like ABC, CBS, and NBC. I know CBS carried some of it. Is it not amazing that there's no curiosity about whether or not these things, this knee-jerk reflex that it can't be true, there's no way it can be true. No curiosity about the documents? They were deriding the entire thing before it would have been humanly possible to go through the documents that Donald Trump declassified and put up on the whitehouse.gov website. No curiosity. And that's the tell right there. Not even, okay, well, let's see if China took over 225,000 voter IDs from our voter rolls and stole them for their own purposes. And don't listen to the narrative that, well, yeah, we know identity theft goes on, Chinese steal identities. This is a different thing. And that's another tell right there. They're trying to sell you that narrative. Oh, yeah, they steal IDs all the time. That's true. But look at the purpose. They don't steal voter IDs all the time. 99.999% of the time, the IDs they steal for the purposes of financial gain, for monetary purposes, not to manipulate votes. Is nobody on the left curious about the fact that the Chinese are shipping through South America tons of synthetics to areas around our military bases to turn our population of young people into addicted, babbling idiots who can't read a sentence or add a row of numbers, who don't want us to create data centers here because it's going to make them fall behind in AI, as they steal voter IDs? Is nobody even curious about this on the left? And that's the overall point I want to make today. Folks, it's all one case, and we're all in it. And from where I see yesterday, we had a momentous day, because for the first time, I see Washington waking up to the fact that they have to take the kind of holistic approach that our enemies have been taking now for far too long. I'm Paul Morrow. We'll be right back with Fox Across America.
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0: America, building on what I just said in my opening monologue. You know, we take certain things for granted in America. And that's the idea that we're always going to be safe and that it's always going to work. You know, it's in our DNA because we've all grown up during Pax Americana. What is that? That is the idea that America is uninvadable, untakeoverable. Okay? And previous generations throughout history didn't have that. It wasn't in their DNA. Nations got taken over. And America has two great advantages, along with our military and everything else, the Pacific Ocean and the Atlantic Ocean. But the world is growing ever smaller. Now, this is why I go on about particularly Latin America and its importance in our hemisphere. The Monroe Doctrine, the so-called Donroe Doctrine, which is an outgrowth of that, which is really an outgrowth of something called the Roosevelt Corollary. Teddy Roosevelt, who built on the Monroe Doctrine himself, 1902, I believe it was, when he expanded on the Monroe Doctrine and said, if it happens in our hemisphere and impacts our security, we can intervene. All right? That was Teddy. And that's really what Donald Trump is reviving now. I know they call it the Donroe Doctrine because it's a nice, clever elocution. But really, that's what is happening here. And the reason for that is because it's our backyard and it's where the bad actors can get at us because of that big ocean. And even hypersonic missiles have to travel a long way. Now, we take for granted that it's always going to work, but anybody who's a student of history knows that none of this stuff is inevitable. And that at some point, even America can and will fall. Hopefully, 1,000 years from now. But even the Roman Empire disappeared. If you had talked to a Roman citizen at the height of, let's say, the reign of Caesar Augustus, they would have said, what? The Roman Empire disappear? That's like saying the sky will disappear. Because that's how secure they felt. They had the most advanced military, technology, quality of life that had never been seen on Earth. And so it is so important that we have people who know history, who understand the threats that we face, that understand the landscape, and understand how it's all interconnected and how we all have to cooperate as the civilized nations, which are primarily the West, that we all have to cooperate against the rising tide of leftist violence coming primarily out of Marxism and the continuing threat of Islamist terror. Here's the quote that I wanted to play to kick us off in the time that we have. Here's Marco Rubio on what I'm talking about. Cut 24.
1: For far too long, however, our counterterrorism doctrine has had a blind spot. A blind spot when it comes to extremist violence from the political left. Even today, the very idea that far-left terrorism could be a serious threat is treated as a right-wing fever dream, or worse, as a dangerous fascist conspiracy. It's treated this way by many in the press, by many in academia and our universities, and by many of our legacy institutions.
0: This is why I want Marco Rubio for president, folks. Nothing against Vance. But as the saying goes, this is a guy who absolutely gets it. And I want to see him in the big seat for my future and yours. We'll be back on either side of the half hour.

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1: I'm Laurel Lee, our top story. Oil prices rise as the war in Iran once again rattles world markets. ABC's Elizabeth Schulze on the growing impact here at home.
2: Borrowing costs are going up as oil prices rise again. Investors are worried that if oil and overall inflation stay higher, the Federal Reserve will be less likely to cut interest rates. This is putting a big damper on the housing market. Pending home sales dropped 5% in June from a month ago. Typically at this time of year, we do see stronger sales for people who are still looking to buy or trying to refinance.
1: China is looking to position itself as a global leader in

0: His comments came after 29 nations signed an agreement this week to form the World Artificial Intelligence Cooperation Organization, which will be headquartered in Shanghai. Its members include Russia, Cuba, and Venezuela. I'm Michael Kastner.
1: A man in Michigan is accused of bilking investors via a billion-dollar project the prosecutors say was never meant to be built.
2: The U.S. Attorney's Office says it was supposed to be a $3 billion sports and entertainment complex in Romulus, near Detroit's airport. That turned out to be a scheme to steal millions from investors, in which 66-year-old Ken Bardwell is now facing felony charges, accused of using investors' money on luxury items and personal expenses. City leaders in Romulus saying they supported the project until concerns about its legitimacy emerged and were referred to the FBI. Jeff Manasso, Fox News.
1: There will be entertainment for the masses for Sunday's FIFA World Cup final at MetLife Stadium in New Jersey. Jennifer Polsoni reports on the star-studded lineup for the closing ceremony and historic halftime show. Post Malone headlining for the closing ceremony ahead of the Argentina-Spain match from MetLife Stadium. Jennifer Hudson singing the national anthem. This all ahead of the tournament's first ever official halftime show. Justin Bieber, Madonna, Shakira, and BTS, all part of the 11-minute halftime show. I'm Jennifer Polsoni. Laurel Lee, WDBO News.
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11: Scattered showers and thunderstorms winding down this evening. Some storms may still be strong with overnight lows in the mid-70s. For your Saturday, morning sunshine, then afternoon and evening thunderstorms likely, high temperatures in the low 90s. And it does look like higher coverage of rain and storms likely on Sunday, with highs once again in the low 90s. From Channel 9 Eyewitness News, I'm meteorologist David Heckard.
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12: What I'm talking about, the fact that left-wing violence is such a threat, why it is funded and directed in many instances by global-level adversaries, why the Islamist threat persists and has made common cause. One of the main adversaries we have is our own media, because we just cannot get the message, which is, in my mind, factual, across to the population of this nation and to much of the Western world. So joining us right now, we're lucky to have Sonny Nelson, former White House Director of Media Affairs. to lay out to us

0: how we're going to get these messages across and what Donald Trump wants us to hear. So, Sonny, welcome to the broadcast.
1: Paul, thank you so much for having me. I really appreciate you taking the time to talk to me. As we saw last night, the president really delivering a historic address. It is unfortunate that some news outlets chose not to air the president's remarks, but luckily we live in such a time where modern technology allows us to hear the president in his own words, whether it be on social media, the president's Truth Social on account posting it. You know, the White House does a really, really good job in getting out clips of the president. They post the entire speech as well. You know, you can find it on the website. But I think as we head into the midterms, this is going to be one of the difficulties that we continue to face, is making sure that voters, especially swing voters, voters that maybe get their news from different places, actually hear the president in his own words and actually hear these Republican candidates, these America First candidates in their own words without the spin of the media.
0: So one of the things in play here is generational. And that is to say that people who are a little bit more media savvy have more access to the narrative than older people who are used to turning on a TV and have the news fed to them. And I remember hearing, and I'm sure there was some accuracy to it, that one of the secret weapons that the Trump administration had in the 2024 election was Barron, because he told POTUS, you got to go on this podcast, you got to do it, you got to do this Joe Rogan guy, and things like that. Is that now still part of the schema for the White House to get the message out there to voters who are now 2 years older and may really matter?
1: Yes, absolutely. Well, I was also on the campaign handling media affairs, so I can tell you that there's a lot of strategy behind TV, behind the media operation that goes. As you know, the president is a big TV guy. He knows exactly how to get his message out there, but there are so many ways to go about doing this. And depending on your target demographic is going to determine where you spend your time. One thing that we focused on a lot was local TV, because we saw time and time again, survey after survey, where suburban women especially really trust their local news more than they trust national news, or more than they trust what they see on TV or on social media. So we spent a lot of time focusing on local TV, local interviews with the real reporters that are there on the ground that are reporting on issues that you care about in your community that, you know, might not be covered on national TV. So you couple that with also doing the big podcasts, the media that the younger generation is consuming. You know, the Trump campaign and the Trump White House really did a full-on media blitz. Every possible place that we could get media, where we could get our message out, that's where we were focusing. And I think that we'll probably see that same type of strategy going in. You know, it's no secret, of course. So we'll probably see that same type of strategy by Republicans, at least, going into the midterms. You know, the Democrats, not so much. I think maybe they took some of their cues from Joe Biden as he hid in his basement for much of his campaign. So I'm not sure that the Democrats will really go with that same media strategy of targeting the local viewers. But hey, we'll see.
0: Can you achieve that market penetration at the local level? Because, like, you know, the most of them are affiliates, right? Or a lot of them anyway are affiliates of the big three and some of the cable networks. And so you're dealing with two networks yesterday that wouldn't even carry the president's remarks. And their affiliates are probably going to be similar, no?
1: Well, one of the things with local TV, too, to keep in mind is these on the ground events that are happening. We saw, you know, I keep comparing things back to the 2024 campaign, but the president was crisscrossing the state. He was hitting all these swing states with event after event. So it's kind of impossible for local outlets there to not cover a former president coming and hosting these events, kind of the same way when you have cabinet secretaries coming and doing events, which we see them doing all across the country, talking about whether it's Chris Wright going and talking about energy, or if it's Secretary Bessent going and talking about the Trump accounts in Pennsylvania. So these on the ground events are really where the magic happens. And that's where you can break through with the local coverage.
0: What about Spanish language television? Because it often strikes me that, you know, we know that story of Soros buying something like 200 Spanish language radio stations. And, you know, I just hope that we are capturing that audience at least to the extent that they can hear the alternative, because I'm not sure that's often the case. It's an important market. Are they aware of that?
1: Yes, absolutely. And that's a great question and a great point. You know, there are great outlets out there that we work with a lot. The Spanish media, you know, Fox Noticias, of course, is one of them. So it certainly was part of our strategy on the campaign and in the White House. I will say, you know, now being on the outside, of course, everything, hindsight being 2020, everything can be ramped up. And as we head towards the midterms, as we get closer to November, I think that's something you'll probably see the RNC start targeting a lot more. Some of these other think tank groups will probably be looking into making sure that the message is heard across all demographics.
0: So what we're talking about, the context we're talking about this in, is the president, right? And that is every 4 years. This is the midterms. And a lot of what you're saying hinges on the Trump cult of personality, the stature that he has, but that any president has who can really move the needle. But when you're talking about local stuff, Congress elections, for instance, is the RNC without Donald Trump, are they fully engaged? Because I don't always get this sense. Are they fully engaged with helping direct the local elections in the ways that they need to be? And here's why. Let me just give you a preface. I know somebody who ran for an office in Connecticut, and he got very little help. And this is going back a ways, pre-Trump. But he had some money. He had some backing. And I, you know, he literally called me, and I said, "But I don't know. Call the RNC. Aren't they supposed to be doing that?" Seemed to be a blind alley. You have any insight on this?
1: You know, that's a good question. It's my understanding that the RNC has a very robust ground game. You know, we have seen their financial reporting with J.D. Vance doing some finance campaigning for them. They have
0: money now. We have more. The RNC has more money than the DNC. We know that these days, which is rare. Usually it's the other way around.
1: Yes, especially heading into a midterm election where we are in power, because we know that historically it's difficult for the party that's in power to retain that power in Congress in the midterm election. Things seem to be pointing in an upward trajectory for us. I believe that we are well positioned as we head into the midterms, mostly because the Democrats are running the most insane candidates. They're running on absolutely crazy policies. But yes, it's my understanding that the RNC has a very robust ground game, that they are very locked in with what the voters in key states are concerned about. And I would just encourage anyone, if they want to run for office, if they're having issues getting in trouble, getting in touch with the RNC, feel free to reach out to myself. I'm happy to help make any kind of connection, because this truly has to be an all hands on deck approach this November. There's so much at stake that we cannot afford to let anything go to the wayside. We have to be working at all times to make sure Republicans can remain in control.
0: Yeah, no, there is no unimportant race this time around. I mean, I think we would all agree. And like I said, the example I gave was a number of years ago, but you know, like I said, it was somebody who was running for a local. And you know, what was interesting is that he was not asking for money. He was asking for direction, which seemed to me to be a ground ball, because I would assume most of the phone calls they get is for money. And this guy was like, you know, help me out here. What do I do? How do I do it? And he was a pretty attractive candidate. He didn't get a whole lot of help. And you know, ultimately, he didn't win. Let's switch to social media. Okay, you're a young person. We all know that these days television's importance has really shrunk. And social media more and more is where people are getting their news, it's where they're getting their direction, and it's where they're deciding where they're going to stand. Now, there's the 40-40 split, right? 40% are voting Democrat no matter what. 40% Republican no matter what. That's the base. You got the 20% in the middle that matter. You got two issues with that 20%. Number one, you got to convince them, okay, there's that. But you got to get their asses up out of the seat and to the polls, all right? Social media feels to me like that's the key there, and here's why. My understanding is the way the left's been running it, particularly the DSA has been running it, I should say, is they've created a club, and they've made it the social life of the adherents, the members. So you feel like election day, if I don't go, I'm letting down my friends, the people I hang out with. They hold these events and stuff. They hold online stuff. It's an environment. It's a network. It's nice to see when I was working as a cop. They'd show up at these protests and they all know each other. oh, yeah, I haven't seen you since we were at the no nukes thing. How's your daughter? Blah, blah, blah. You know, and then they start protesting something else. So my point is this. Social media is the key for the middle 20 that we really, really need. What is the focus on that? Who's directing it? And is it going to work?
1: Yep. Well, this kind of goes back to the whole new media aspect with the podcast that the president did in the campaign season. And we've seen him continue to do throughout his time in office. We know that the Democrats spend a lot of money. They focus a lot of their attention on social media and targeting young voters. Right. But I would say that Republicans spend just as much of their focus doing the same thing. The only difference is Republicans really face an uphill battle when it comes to a lot of these social media companies, from shadow banning, from getting accounts blocked, accounts taken down. You know, luckily now we have a TikTok deal, and we were able to, the White House now has an account on TikTok. The president has an account on TikTok that is performing very well. But these are all issues that we face as Republicans that Democrats don't have to face because they're not getting censored the way that Republicans are. I think the president has been very strong in taking this on and meeting with these big tech leaders and talking about ways to make sure that this does not happen, that there is not election interference from big tech like we saw in previous elections. So I'm hopeful that as we get into this midterm season, really crunch time that we are coming up on, that Republicans will take full advantage of having the president in their corner and going to bat for them with these big tech companies, and that they will use all of the tools necessary. A lot of it, too, is that Republicans just don't use the tools that are necessarily there. You know, TikTok is truly the main way to reach young voters right now. And that's something that I think is underutilized. We just have to step it up.
0: All right. So here's where I'm going now. So, yeah, you're 100% right. First of all, TikTok's available now. X obviously is available. Mm-hmm. I had my Facebook postings censored twice just for reporting a news story. And it was about
1: recently?
0: It was going into the 2024 election. So it would have been 2023. But it was about the fact that somebody had, a store owner had been mugged in his store, Asian male, in Wilmington, Delaware. And it was not long after Joe Biden had transited town. Obviously, he's from Delaware. And twice taken down. Just a news report, and showed me how corrupt it was. So frankly, I'm going to be really frank here for the audience. I don't trust that Zuckerberg. He's blown by the wind. We got to keep an eye on these people because you're right. They will put their finger on the scale. So here's my question. Did Spencer Pratt show us the way? Did Pratt show us the way to use the tools? AI, for instance, which, for, you know, there were members of Congress who don't even know how to use email. But that guy ran a campaign from the seat of his pants that made global news. And I think, frankly, I don't know what happened with the election. You know, it's California, so anything's possible. But is that where Republicans should be looking in terms of what you're talking about, using tools?
1: Yep, absolutely. And I think that maybe Spencer Pratt took a page out of President Trump's playbook this election cycle, because we saw the president really turning towards the new media, towards social media, with his own Truth Social. But absolutely, a lot of these things are so underutilized. And AI, I will say, even I will confess here to everyone, I have been slow in getting into AI because
0: come on now.
1: Oh, how can I use it? You know, I've always just never really thought about how to use it. But now that I've started using it, it really is dawning on me that this is going to be the future, and we have to harness it. We have to be the world leader in it, and we have to make sure that we are using it to our advantage. So I do think that we'll see candidates, Republican candidates, stepping it up, running more campaigns like Spencer Pratt did, like the president did, because ultimately that's the way to get the voters. When, you know, times are changing, we have to keep up with the times. And like you said, you know, I'm sure there are some congressmen that are not even using their email right now. And unfortunately, that's just not the world that we live in.
0: No, we'll lose.
1: It's time to step it up.
0: That's it. We'll lose. We have to be as good, as flashy, as catchy as they are. And I think Pratt really showed the future to us. We just got to pay attention to it. Sonny, we appreciate you. Before we let you go, tell everybody where they can find you out there in the media world, what you're doing now.
1: Oh, yes. Thank you for having me. You can find me online on Twitter, on Instagram, at Sonny Joy Nelson.
0: And she may even do a little AI, folks. You got to catch up. What are you doing? Come on, you're a young person. We depend on people like you.
1: I'm working on it.
0: Sonny, I'm not mad. I'm just disappointed.
1: I'm sorry.
0: You're terrific. We appreciate you. Hope to see you again soon. Folks, we got to take a break. We'll be right back.
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3: 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Are you sure this is legal?
4: 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It's fun though, isn't it?
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9: The funky group. I like them. Who's that? The Chili Peppers? Sounds like them. No? That's a funky one. I like that. I don't know who those cats are. All right. Anyway, as usual, my producers showing themselves to be musically incompetent. Such a disappointment. The two of yous, I don't know. I gotta rely on the intern to get the music. Thank God somebody showed up for work today. All right, guys. Paul Morrow, Fox Across America, coming to the end of the hour here. We just got a minute. Look, all I can do is double tap the message that you just heard from Sonny Nelson. You need young people. You need AI. You need social media. You can't do what the generals do, as the saying goes, which is fight the last war. Okay? You got to be forward-looking. Now, what does that mean? This is kind of what I was saying at the top about it all being one case. All of these things are interrelated. How are we going to keep up, not only on the right, but as a nation, if we don't embrace these new technologies, if you're not exploring them? And that goes to the data center issue I was talking about. Do I want a data center right next to my apartment? No. On the other hand, we need them, and I recognize that. So put them someplace where there aren't as many people. We have these things. They're called wires. They work, and we can use them. We got to embrace the new stuff and be forward-looking. Otherwise, you know what? There is no second place. We'll be last place because we are the global target. It's Target America, gang, and that's the truth of it. Stay with us. We will be right back on the other side of the hour. I am Paul Morrow, Fox Across America.
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8: 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Orlando's news, weather, and traffic starts now.
19: I'm Laurel Lee. Our top story, oil prices are rising again as the war in Iran once again rattles markets. ABC's Elizabeth Schulze on the impact at home.
20: The average rate on a 30-year fixed mortgage just hit 6.55%. Before the Iran war, rates did briefly dip below that 6% mark, and we know that difference can add hundreds of dollars onto your monthly mortgage payment. Borrowing costs are going up as oil prices rise again. Investors are worried that if oil and overall inflation stay higher, the Federal Reserve will be less likely to cut interest rates. This is putting a big damper on the housing market.
19: A federal grand jury has indicted a soldier and his girlfriend for killing their baby son and a family dog.
21: A federal grand jury's indicted LaDarian McCray, who was stationed at Fort Benning in Georgia, along with his girlfriend Emma Bradshaw. They are charged with murder by child abuse, cruelty to children, animal crushing, and animal cruelty. They both face life in prison. McCray was an active duty soldier. Bradshaw was living with him on base. Federal prosecutors say their infant son died in January after suffering severe malnutrition. Army investigators found the body of a dead female dachshund starved to death in the trash at their house. And two other dogs alive on the property showed signs of severe malnutrition. McCray is being discharged from the military as Army investigators continue looking into the case. Jessica Rosenthal, Fox News.
19: One airline is making it easier for some travelers to avoid a South Florida airport recently renamed in honor of the president.
22: United Airlines is reportedly allowing travelers with tickets to fly into the airport formerly named Palm Beach International to change their destination at no charge. A leaked internal memo to employees states that if a customer does not want to fly to what is now called President Donald J. Trump International Airport, to offer acceptable alternatives such as Fort Lauderdale Hollywood or Miami International Airports, the agents are directed to process the change free of charge, subject to availability. Move comes as many flyers have voiced opposition to the name change. I'm Joel Malkin.
19: There's new data showing a reduction in healthcare-related infections in hospitals across the U.S.
23: The CDC says in 2023, about one in every 38 patients hospitalized on any given day had at least one healthcare-associated infection. That's a lower ratio than the one in every 31 patients back in 2015. About 518,000 healthcare-associated infections were noted in U.S. hospitals in 2023. The acting CDC director says more needs to be done, but this effort is notable in its progress on a very challenging issue. I'm Wendy Swanson.
19: Laurel Lee, WDBO News.
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25: Scattered showers and thunderstorms winding down this evening. Some storms may still be strong with overnight lows in the mid-70s. For your Saturday, morning sunshine, then afternoon and evening thunderstorms likely, high temperatures in the low 90s. And it does look like higher coverage of rain and storms likely on Sunday, with highs once again in the low 90s. From Channel 9, Eyewitness News, I'm meteorologist David Heckert.
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1: Guys, Paul Morrow here, Fox Across America, for our second hour here on a Friday, on a summer Friday. Hope you are anticipating the weekend, had a good week, and enjoying things as we are. And here's a little inside baseball. You know, when you host a show, especially something like this, a three-hour show, you got to do some prep. You know, you got to come up with talking points. You want to be unique. You want to do it. And you want to have stuff to talk about that people are interested in and maybe they haven't heard before. And that's why you appreciate guests who bring a perspective and who you don't have to put words in their mouth, because it saves you a lot of ass pain, for lack of a better term. And so that's why we're going to go right now to one of my go-to guests, because I always enjoy her, always got her finger on the pulse of what's going on. She's a rising star. You see her more and more on Fox Network, and I consider her a friend. We got Brianna Lyman on the line. Brianna, welcome back to the program.
2: Thanks for having me, Paul.
1: So listen, normally I have all kinds of things lined up, et cetera. I saw your name. I said, you know, I'm not going to do any work. I'm going to let her do all the work. So that said, I am for once going to stick to the topic, because I know I never do that with you. I always change the topic on you. The topic today for you is, and you write for the Federalist, you're on the network, so you're covering all these issues, are these ICE car stops. Now, I hope that's what they told you we're going to talk about, because that's what I got over here written down. So we all know that we've had a couple of bad shootings now, or bad in quotes. We don't know if they're going to go that way. I shouldn't say bad. Let's say questionable. Retracted, Your Honor. In Houston and in Maine. And, you know, the Maine one, you know, could go a little bit bad here. We got to see. What are you hearing? What's your take on what's developing relative to the idea of ICE doing enforcement, but also doing these car stops?
2: Yeah, I think Fox News' own Bill Malugin just reported last night that one of the changes they will make is that ICE agents can still conduct these car stops, but that at least one agent has to have their body cam be on. And I think that's a very fair compromise. And I think that should have been the case regardless. I think all officers should probably wear a body camera for their own safety, right? For the safety of their own force. So I think we're going to continue to see that. I am happy to see that President Trump immediately reversed this reported guidance that Mark Wayne Mullen had put out, where he said the traffic stops were going to be stopped. Because remember, this is where a lot of those ICE enforcement operations happen. And unless the president and his administration would have supplemented the stop in ICE traffic stops with, let's say, workplace raids, then you would have seen a substantial decrease in deportations. And President Trump understands his base, and they understand that he was elected primarily to carry out mass deportations and close the border. He's already closed the border and he's working on these mass deportations now. So I'm happy to see that we're back on track for ICE continuing to enforce the law. And I am happy to see that body cams will be available and will be used.
1: I agree across the board. And you know, when you look at the landscape, they don't want car stops. They don't want no-knock warrants. So let's say you acquiesced to what the left is demanding. Schumer articulated it the other day. These are the things we want. And one of them was he wants warrants. We're trying to get out 12 to 15 million people. We're going to get warrants for all of them. Yeah, right. Okay. We'd be doing warrants. We'd be applying for warrants in front of judges from now, literally for 50 years, most of which would be turned down because we all know a lot of the federal judiciary is stacked with people that Obama and Biden put there. But that said, it's not feasible, because what you're going to do is, in many instances, we're still going after the bad guys, the real worst of the worst, right? The worst first and all of that. If you're not allowed to knock on the door, and if you're not allowed to come up on them on a car stop, then what are you asking us to do? Hello, bad guy. We know you wanted as a child rapist. Would you come out, please? What do you think he's going to do? He's going to go out the back door, guns blazing. I mean, it's not going to work. Am I wrong?
2: No, you're right. And remember, Democrats also keep saying, well, we don't want to see ICE enforcement happen at places of worship or at schools or at sensitive areas where children may be present with their parents who are criminals and here illegally. And so they want to make enforcement of immigration law not only so politically toxic, but just logistically difficult by basically saying every single place is off limits. And it reminds me, you know, Paul, you and I live in New York. I have a concealed carry permit. And as you know, it's very difficult to find places where you're actually allowed to carry it, because Democrats want to make it so hard to carry it in public places in New York City. They want to use that framing and apply it to immigration, right? So you can only enforce in these really narrow areas. There has to be a bunch of hurdles that you have to go through. And to your point, there are about 15 to 20 million illegal aliens who need to be deported. If we don't do mass deportations, you're never going to get them deported, especially because in 10 years from now, a Democrat's going to say, well, you know, this person's been here for 10 years. Are we really going to deport them? Yes. Just because you stalled the system 10 years ago doesn't mean that their criminality is now erased.
1: Hey, listen, a green card is not an attendance award. And I'm sorry. Well, you've been here a long time, but okay, fair enough. You managed to dodge us all of that time, but that doesn't give you the out. Now, I'm gonna confess something to you. A friend of mine's got a restaurant, and he's closing down a restaurant because conditions in New York City are just no damn good. All right? He's been in business like 15, 16 years. He sees the writing on the wall. He's getting out of his lease. He's running to Florida like everybody else. But the guys that are taking it the hardest, and they're legal. They have their social security number and everything else. But it's the guys that show up for work, rain or shine, are these Mexican guys, are these Hispanic guys. They're from Ecuador, Nicaragua, I believe. You know, I talked to some of them in my Spanish, what's left of it. And they're good people. And I got to tell you, they are the closest thing we have to the old Ellis Islanders who came here because they wanted to be here, not here because they want to make us communists. Those people, we don't reach them. We don't manage to reach them with conservative media. You know, I was talking last segment with Sonny Nelson from Media Relations at the White House, former Media Relations. And, you know, I made the point, like, are we reaching out to the Hispanic community? Here's where I'm going with this, Brianna. Can you, and I see the other side of it, because I know they want these people here so they can count them in the census, and that bothers me. So I'm not with the Democrats on that. But can you see a compromise here someplace where we can get everybody in the same place? Because when I sit in a studio, I'm full-throated about, I want them all out. They came here illegally. They're going to game our system. They're overloading our social benefits. They're going to be counted in the census, and that's not fair. And ultimately, the Dems want to get them on the voter rolls. But number one, I think they're naturally Republicans. And number two, when you deal with them, I come away seeing that's a salt of the earth guy. I confess some ambivalence. I'm just curious, as somebody, in, you know, a younger person, what's your take on something like that?
2: Well, I think the emotions you describe are fair. I worked in a restaurant and I interacted with people who openly admitted they were illegal here, and they were good people by, you know, any standard. That being said, I don't think there's a compromise. I think there's many things that could be true. First of all, I think a lot of people know and forge I-9 employment verification papers. So yeah, people who say legally, those are actually not so easy to detect whether or not they're lying, because you could forge those papers. Second of all, they may be hard workers, but America is not their economic opportunity zone. America is more than just a place where people can come and make money and make a good living. And they may be hard workers. They may not go out and commit any additional crimes beyond illegal entry, but that doesn't mean that they should have a reason or a right to stay here or be here. We have to take into account things like American culture, right? The fact that there are language barriers, right? You have to press one for English now. We've been doing that since the 80s, sure, but it's becoming more prevalent. I've noticed Spanish-speaking commercials on my TV. That's because there are so many people who did not assimilate. They just came here and they didn't assimilate. So I actually don't see a need or a reason to compromise. I respect their hard work. I respect their work ethic. They should bring that hard work ethic back to their home country, because my country is not their economic opportunity zone. And then I also think the other point we have to remember is, look, my mother's family came through Ellis Island. My dad's family came here on the Mayflower. So I can see it from both sides. But I also understand that when Ellis Island did happen, first of all, you had a lot of immigrants who ended up going back to their home countries because they couldn't. You don't see that same going back home. When they can't make it, they go on welfare now. They go on the systems that were designed to help Americans. So that's one big difference. The other difference I think we have to talk about is the Ellis Island immigrants are largely responsible for electing people like FDR. FDR, who fundamentally destroyed this country and the...
1: But that's my point right there. The people that... We can't count on the old Ellis Islanders anymore. The Europeans come here as socialists and want more socialism. So... You're right. That's a key point. I cut you off, I know, but I get the point you were making. Those are the people that put us in this quandary. You can't count on them anymore. You know, people think it's all a white supremacy thing. It is not. The white nations of Europe are going to come here. They're the ones who are going to make us communists. And all we got to do is look at their home countries.
2: Look what happened to, I say it all the time. People say, oh, well, you wouldn't care if someone from Britain came here. No, I would, because Britain
1: was
2: overrun by third world foreigners. So they have bad judgment too. I don't want anyone coming here right now. We need to have an immigration moratorium, which, to your point, we actually did have an immigration moratorium after Ellis Island in the 1920s because we had realized we let it way too many people.
1: Yeah.
2: There was an overload. We were putting a strain on our housing supply. In fact, we just saw reports that the increase of illegal immigrants under Joe Biden has strained our housing supply again. So you see that when you have unfettered mass migration, whether legal or illegal, Americans suffer nonetheless. And not to mention, these people who may work hard in these restaurants and other areas, they drive down wages for Americans. Obama's Civil Rights Commission had a study come out in 2010, and it said that immigrants, especially illegal aliens, were driving down wages for native-born workers and disproportionately for Black Americans who are competing for the same jobs that illegal aliens tend to compete for. So we're hurting our own people for what? So that a few million people from another country can come here, make money, and send it back home? Unacceptable.
1: All right. So if I'm hearing you right, and we only got 30 seconds, if those people want to stay here and work, unfortunately, they're going to have to get out and then apply to come back in. Short answer, should there be a mechanism for people who will be sponsored by employers and really go on the hook for them to say, yes, I will sponsor this person. This person has to get out. Under your construct here, which I don't disagree with, it's just like I get soft-hearted. They got to go. They got to apply. This guy will sponsor them. They have a job waiting for them. And that way we know we're not going to be on the hook for them. Could you live with something like that?
2: No, for two reasons. One, we already have systems in place where, for instance, farmers can have temporary worker visas to bring these immigrants in if we need that temporary help. And two, we see the H-1B visa problem now displacing American workers. Right. They have sponsors, they have job guarantees, but what's happening to Americans?
1: The problem is it's always fraudulent. These things look good on paper and they could work, but the fraud becomes so rife that it undermines the entire system. And then you kind of do end up in a situation that you're talking about, which is it has to be all or nothing. Otherwise, it's all a free for all. Brianna, you won that one. I'll give it to you. Brianna Lyman, folks, as ever, I told you she's a smart cookie. You see her on the network and we always appreciate her being here. Brianna, good to see you.
2: Thanks so much, Paul.
1: All right, you take care. Guys, we're going to take a quick break. We will be right back. Fox Across America.
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15: Guys, Paul Morrow, Fox Across America, taking us into the half hour. We got a special guest to help us do that. We have in studio the great Josh Ritter, attorney extraordinaire. You see him on the network all the time. He's a fellow host of mine with me and Donna Rotunno on the weekly rap sheet. Josh, welcome to the big show.
16: Thank you so much. We're doing that show later today. I'm looking forward to it.
15: So if you were watching the network today, Josh was on Outnumbered, and he had a very special topic that he's going to tell us about now. There was some things that he wasn't really supposed to go into, but we'd like to tease it out. So, Josh, just, you know, you're considered an expert, as I understand it, on this topic. So tell us about it.
16: I could tell why they came up with the lineup that they did, the topics that they did, because one of them we covered was the lettuce, what do I call it, GI track bug that everybody's been dealing with.
15: Well, teased it out for us. I don't really, where are you going with that?
16: Apparently, Taco Bell has been serving some tainted lettuce that has caused some people to have potty issues.
15: I don't understand. What potty issues do you mean?
16: Well, not out of one end only in particular that's taken up a lot of time. And apparently it's like a week or two long, too. We're not talking like your normal maybe fast food visit. Mm. This is like a week or two long that you're dealing with.
15: And
16: this.
15: Is there a signature term or phrase that has come to stand for this story that we should know about?
16: I'm no doctor, so I don't know what the technical term for it. I think it's just, a GI unwellness.
15: We'll wait. It's okay. We have time. I mean, folks, you can see
16: it's
15: why
16: it's explosive. All I know is this. It's explosive.
15: All right, so we got half of it. You can see why he's a successful attorney, folks. All right, counselor. Congratulations, you are a liar. All right, so moving from that, as I know you, like I said, we're going to move on from one area of your expertise to another.
16: Yeah.
15: The Charlie Kirk case, now it's coming out. We've talked about this, that all of these dilatory tactics by the defense has got to be raising the price tag for the citizens of Utah. And now the New York Post is putting a price tag on it, is it not?
16: To the tune of millions of dollars.
15: Yeah.
16: That they're well, you know, it's interesting to just give you a precursor. Idaho in the Brian Koberger case, same situation, publicly appointed. They weren't public defenders, but they were publicly appointed taxpayer paid attorneys on that case. Right. $5 million in attorney's fees to handle that case. And it didn't even go to trial. That just came out recently. They did some reporting on that. So you're looking at, I think, easily that in this case. And so if you've ever wondered, why are they being so litigious? Why is so much being filed? Listen, it's a death penalty case. They're defending their client. I'm not trying to take that away from them. But just bear in mind that as they're doing that, the ticker continues to run to the tune of, I'm sure we're going to get into the millions.
15: Why not public defenders?
16: The state of Utah... Well, this county in particular, Utah County, you know, every county has to contract to do this stuff. Larger counties, Los Angeles County, has an entire dedicated public defender's office that can handle the most serious of cases, including capital cases. Utah County is a smaller county. They contracted for a public defender's office, but not for capital cases. I think with the idea that, hey, we'll save a little bit of money, and how often are we going to really run into that problem? Well, here they ran into it in spades, and the largest case that probably the state of Utah has had that I can think of is now being handled through, now it's a negotiated price, I should say. It's not like full freight for these private attorneys, but they have had to hire outside counsel. And it's not just one attorney. They've got, at least two or three. I mean,
15: I
16: was shocked.
15: Three.
16: There was one guy that they stood up and introduced him as their First Amendment attorney, representative. And I'm thinking to myself, who has this? No, this is the part that starts to kind of bother you. Yes, everybody should have an attorney if they can't afford one. But if you can't afford one, you can't afford these guys.
15: Right.
16: Right? You know what I mean? Like, yeah, so if you're somewhere in the middle, if you're not making $1 million a year and can't afford them, but you're not so destitute that you can't afford an attorney at all, you're stuck in the middle where you can afford an attorney, but not what this guy is getting.
15: I mean, he's really getting a murderer's row of attorneys here, and we haven't even gotten to the jury selection voir dire, which they're going to hire an expert for.
16: Yep.
15: Then there's going to be other experts hired for testimony at trial. There's going to be a battle of the experts over things like digital evidence and so on and so forth. So, look, folks, it's going to be a hefty price tag, but we're going to be covering it on the weekly rap sheet with my friend Josh Ritter today, live 3:30 on Fox Nation. Check us out, where he's going to have explosive GI issues right on camera.
16: Right. Perhaps.
15: The key to his success. We'll be right back.
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18: I'm Laurel Lee. Our top story, oil prices rise as the war in Iran once again rattles world markets. ABC's Elizabeth Schulze on the growing impact here at home.
19: Borrowing costs are going up as oil prices rise again. Investors are worried that if oil and overall inflation stay higher, the Federal Reserve will be less likely to cut interest rates. This is putting a big damper on the housing market. Pending home sales dropped 5% in June from a month ago. Typically at this time of year, we do see stronger sales for people who are still looking to buy or trying to refinance.
18: China is looking to position itself as a global leader in artificial intelligence.
20: President Xi Jinping spoke at an AI conference in Shanghai and said there's a need for positive direction of AI technology, which is developing at what he called a staggering speed. He said we must more precisely grasp the scale of oversight of AI and more promptly refine measures to forestall loss of control. His comments came after 29 nations signed an agreement this week to form the World Artificial Intelligence Cooperation Organization, which will be headquartered in Shanghai. Its members include Russia.

0: in which 66-year-old Ken Bardwell is now facing felony charges, accused of using investors' money on luxury items and personal expenses. City leaders in Romulus saying they supported the project until concerns about its legitimacy emerged and were referred to the FBI. Jeff Manasso, Fox News.
1: There will be entertainment for the masses for Sunday's FIFA World Cup final at MetLife Stadium in New Jersey. Jennifer Polsoni reports on the star-studded lineup for the closing ceremony and historic halftime show. Post Malone headlining for the closing ceremony ahead of the Argentina-Spain match from MetLife Stadium. Jennifer Hudson singing the national anthem. This all ahead of the tournament's first ever official halftime show. Justin Bieber. Madonna. Shakira and BTS, all part of the 11-minute halftime show. I'm Jennifer Bolsoni. Laurel Lee, WDBO News.
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8: Scattered showers and thunderstorms winding down this evening. Some storms may still be strong with overnight lows in the mid-70s. For your Saturday, morning sunshine, then afternoon and evening thunderstorms likely, high temperatures in the low 90s. And it does look like higher coverage of rain and storms likely on Sunday, with highs once again in the low 90s. From Channel 9 Eyewitness News, I'm meteorologist David Heckard.
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9: Talking about relative to New York City, I covered a little bit with Rich Staropoli and with Brianna Lyman. And we have another New York City guest. And New York City just really standing in for all the urban areas around the country, which are all experiencing similar issues, New York just being the most salient. And we have Justine Brooke Murray with us. We've had her before. We have her this time in studio. Kidnapped her. We got her here. Justine, welcome to the big show.
10: Thanks for having me again. I just ate some lettuce.
9: You're not going there. Hello. We just covered that with an expert, Josh Ritter. All right.
10: Couldn't help it.
9: So, our mayor just went to jail to watch the World Cup and articulated as these are New Yorkers too. Never mind the fact that these days, because Rikers has shrunk, we have what we call in the ice world the worst of the worst. He went there to watch the World Cup with them. He's getting some blowback. What's your take?
10: Yeah, of course, this is the new constituency. We've gone from give us your tired, your poor, to give us your bums, your gangbangers, your criminals, and your molesters. But it's so crazy to see how the left has basically gone full circle. I remember back in 2016, you had I call them the FUPA flock of the Me Too proponents. They wanted to redefine the word rape to mean if you just stare at a woman the wrong way, to the point

0: point where now Mamdani, in order to cater to the 7th century jihad constituents, he actually went on the air and said, well, the definition of rape now needs to apparently be changed, I guess, to the point where he's now hanging out with them on Rikers Island.
1: Yeah, I mean, that's true. One of the things he's dining out on is if he has a... First of all, let me give the audience a little bit of inside baseball. Zohran Mamdani has literally, not figuratively, literally nothing to do with the way the police department is run. Okay, I can tell you that. He has no input. Jessica Tisch is not interested in his opinion. I'm just telling you that's the way it is. I hear from all the executives. He has no input. But, of course, when the numbers look good, he's going to take a victory lap. Now, the murders are down because of the work the PD is doing. That trend started well before Mamdani. And yet he's taking credit for that. But notice what he doesn't talk about. Subway crime is up.
0: Yeah.
1: Assaults are way up. Robberies, last I checked, are still above pre-COVID levels. So this big victory lap that New York wants to take pales in comparison to the kind of success we've seen in a place like Washington, D.C., where Donald Trump has said, you know what, I can put federal officers here, which, of course, here you just can't have. Let me ask you something. As somebody who's from this area, because this goes, again, for all the cities across the country, is there going to be a point where it bottoms out and where the constituents wake up? Or do we have to wait like we did in the 1970s for the whole malaise of the 60s, 15, 20 years of it, before we decide to get our act together?
0: It's probably going to take the breadlines, because Mamdani's constituency, the people who voted for him, and actually a lot of the people who voted for him, there's a statistic on this, 80% of the young kids, they actually use the words vibes. They voted for Mamdani based on vibes. They've never had to live through socialism, 24-year-olds. They were all born after 9/11. So unfortunately, it's going to have to take some experiencing of the warmth of collectivism in order to kind of turn around.
1: God help us. So we're all going to have to suffer so that these kids will get the education that they didn't get in school, that
0: exactly.
1: They should have gotten when they, you know, they should have seen the bread lines in Hungary. They should have seen the tanks rolling into Czechoslovakia from the Soviet Union. Most of these kids have probably no idea what the Soviet Union really is. And as a result, we have a mayor who has decided that a good way to watch the World Cup is to go sit with the gangbangers, as you're saying, many of whom are among the worst of the worst, because that's all Rikers houses these days.
0: We now call them, as he did, incarcerated persons, to the point where we're going to get to the point where we're calling rapists persons who have been denied consent. It's just like calling the homeless or the thugs on the streets, oh, the unhoused, right? We've all been denied. It's like there's no personal responsibility. And speaking of the schools, I went to school with these kids, people my age, the professors were teaching us that we're all victims of society, or of course we're oppressors based on the way that we were born, but we need to use our victimhood and our identities, our oppressed identities, as currency instead of our skills. So that seems to be the source of it all.
1: I mean, that's articulated well. The idea is not what you do anymore, what you accomplish in a meritocracy, it's who you are. And if you can check a particular victimhood box, you're halfway home. Did you actually get that? They used those terms to you?
0: I did. Actually, I remember my anthropology class. It was a required class freshman year. We were taught that the word violence can mean many different things. Structural violence. Violence means the government doesn't give you free stuff, the stuff that you believe that you're entitled to the point where Mamdani put up this housing activist. And there's a video of her.
1: The worst.
0: And she called it violence. That if you don't, it used to be give me liberty or give me death, but now it's give me or else you deserve to die. And that's how they use the terminology. It means that they believe they're morally justified in committing violence against you because you're somehow denying them something. It's the same ideology that prompted all those Luigi Mangione fangirls to march out.
1: Yeah, so, and one of the things you do at MRC is that you guys examine these trends and how they're delivering these narratives, right? So let me put you on the spot. How do you counter it? What do we do?
0: I always say the answer is more speech. And I think that still continues to be true. Unfortunately, we have to torture the people who work with us. We have one guy who we torture him by making him watch The View. But that's what the squawking round table.
1: Wow. Is he well paid?
0: He is. He is. But
1: not enough.
0: It will never be enough to have to deal with those women every day. And I really give him props. But we have to go through the brunt of the pain and the hard work, hopefully to save other people from, unfortunately, having to tune in. And the point is, nobody wants to tune in to CNN, MS Now.
1: Yeah, the numbers are terrible.
0: They are terrible. But we do have to check in on them enough to show everyone else kind of what the propaganda currently is, because there still is a large constituency that, even though it's dwindling, a lot of older people still watch network TV.
1: Yeah, they do.
0: And
1: they do.
0: They don't go online. Online's not always much better, because the people who claim to run these so-called new media outlets or the podcasters, unfortunately, sometimes they're spewing the same BS.
1: Oh, they come out of that same ecosystem.
0: Yep, they do. But there seems to be a shift where at one point, it was only trust the so-called experts. And now it's everyone's sick of the so-called experts because they really didn't know anything. So trust the guy on a podcast who's sitting in a game chair burping about how the West is still evil.
1: Yeah, COVID did that.
0: Yeah.
1: In a lot of ways. And, you know, I'm cognizant of that as well, because I make a point of seeing things through the prism of my so-called expertise, which is intelligence, law enforcement, and stuff like that. But listen, folks, if I'm ever opining heavily about the intricacies of climate change, change the channel, all right? Because I can interview somebody about that and listen and learn, and I can research it, but that's not my expertise, and we should all be cognizant of that. You're 100% right. What trends do you see emerging among the people who are feeding us these kinds of... You've suffered through it in school. You're seeing it online. As a member of MRC, where do you see this stuff going as we go forward into the midterms and into the next presidential election? How are they massaging the narrative? What are we going to be hit with? How are they going to try to capture the vote for the left using their various means of rhetoric?
0: It seems like they're doubling down on socialism. My mother and I actually debate this. Is it just that the mainstream Democrats of back then are not putting their foot down, or is it mainstream now in the Democrat Party to be a full-blown socialist?
1: Right.
0: It's because previously those who thought they could have a big tent with the Democrat Party, they were dealing with those younger people whom their motto is, quote, by any means necessary.
1: Yeah, yeah,
0: the
1: yeah.
0: way they speak, the way you had Scott Wiener being chased by a mob at a gay pride parade recently, and it didn't matter that he was so far left that he wanted to let pedophiles off the hook.
1: Yeah.
0: He was still chased down because he was a little too Jewish, even though he apologized for it. So with the left, they preach about democracy, but there's no democracy there, because if you don't march in line with what used to be the far left, but now it's the mainstream because you couldn't oppose it, well, it's very anti-democratic. Whereas with the right, we're still such a big tent that we're openly arguing with each other all the time. So I think what the left is trying to do, what the media is going to try and do, is use the divide and conquer tactic, taking advantage of the fact that the right is a big tent, and they're not. But they're also going to try to appeal to young people by renaming MSNBC as MS Now.
1: Right, right. I mean, listen, that is a very difficult circle to square. I mean, they have from where I sit, a jihadi apologist wing that is aligned with a communist wing, and I think it's embodied quite clearly in our mayor here in New York, right? And in these other squad members that are now rising to the fore. The Republicans have the big tent. We have our disagreements, but we don't have anywhere near that vast a gulf between the two sides. And how are you going to... you're speaking of The View. I saw Behar try to do it recently in a clip, because I don't watch it. I'd rather be buried alive with a family of cobras than watch that show. But that said, I saw the clip. And she was saying something like, firemen, having a fire department, that is democratic socialism. Having people to pick up your garbage, that is democratic socialism. There's nothing wrong with Democrats. Trying to redefine what they are really on about. And like, no, having firemen, that would mean if having a fire department is socialism, that means America's been socialist since its inception. Of course, that's not what it means. So I don't see how they fix that. And then you have people like Sonny Hostin, right? Who's making all kinds of pseudo-socialist statements while she lives in mansions. Am I wrong?
0: She could darken a sunny day in heaven being so sunny. Yeah. But it's important to point out the hypocrisy of these champagne communists, champagne socialists, because she recently just came under hot water for trying to get her son out of trouble for allegedly trespassing somewhere. And she reportedly said, "Don't you know who I am?" She did the stereotypical shtick. Oh. "Don't you know how big and important I am?" And it just reminds me of what Ro Khanna did. He recently went to Israel and thought,
1: "That was a joke."
0: "Because I'm a big, important congressman, I should be allowed into a military zone. The laws don't apply to me. The laws don't apply to them, but they're always the ones who want to keep everyone else equally in squalor. They're the ones who want big government. They're the ones who preach communism, except they're the ones who are the most elite and the most hypocritical." The irony of Sunny, not so Sunny, is that she complained about nepotism when it came to Lindsey Graham's sister taking his seat, but she uses nepotism every single day, and she's trying to use it to help her son. So they're always hypocrites.
1: What is her ostensible talent? Like, what is it that makes Sonny Hostin so special that she deserves this special treatment, that she deserves, you know? Don Lemon was like that. Don Lemon's like, "Dude, you're one of a zillion. We all are." I mean, and this guy's got this attitude, like, you know, "I bring it hard." I remember when they got Smollett, Jussie Smollett, on that, and they said, "Well, why do you think, if this happened to you, why did they target you?" I remember his answer like it was yesterday. He's going, "Because I bring it hard. You know, like, he's the only guy, the only journalist in America who's really getting to the heart of things. Dude, aside from the fact that you're a liar, you're one of a zillion. Give me a break." And I don't see what makes them all so special.
0: They're unique just like everybody else.
1: Yeah, and it's just they seem to figure out. What did the son do, by the way, the Hostin's son?
0: I believe the son actually went to Harvard, and she brags about it as if, you know.
1: Well, what was the trespass? Where was he trespassing? Do you know the details?
0: It was on a train rail or a type of railroad, and her argument was that the sign that said no trespassing was too small. It might have been somewhere around this area. But the thing is, whenever I think of a train, I think of NJ Transit, which opens up a whole other can of worms about why I hate NJ Transit, because they're never reliable. And it's just crazy to the fact that the reason why NJ Transit's not reliable and why other groups are not very reliable is because of DEI and because of the same things that got Sonny Hostin into her position. She made her entire career based off the fact that she was special because she was a protected minority class, only to find out on air that she's actually the descendant of slave owners.
1: Yeah, I remember that episode, and yet she doesn't seem to learn anything from it, and she just keeps going forward. And unfortunately, in our society, very often that's the mark of success. You know, you just let this stuff bounce off you, and you just keep going. Well, look, going into the midterms here, all of this stuff is going to stay pistol hot, as it is going to be for the presidential election. Folks, it is all about the narrative, and it is all about getting your messaging through. And that's why we appreciate you, Brooke, so much for being here, for doing the work that you do. Just to take us out, tell people where they can find you, your organization, and what you guys do.
0: Certainly. We are MRC Video on X. We are also at Media Research Center on Instagram. And to do a self-plug, I am at Justine_Brooke on X. And we expose the left-wing media bias every day. And thank you so much for having me. It's always good to be here.
1: This is the important stuff, guys. If you're not paying attention, they're playing to you. Then that's what they're doing. They're trying. So you got to be educated. Justine, Brooke, I want to get your last name right. Murray. Justine Brooke Murray. I am Paul Morrow. We're coming into the end of the hour. We appreciate you for being here as always. We'll be right back.
2: He's the host you shouldn't get too close to.
3: 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Things you couldn't understand. Things you shouldn't understand."
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14: Guys, Paul Morrow here sitting in. Great Jimmy Failla ending our second hour here on Fox Across America. Special thanks again to Justine Brooke Murray for being here and apologize for forgetting her last name. You know, if you're sitting at a desk like this, you got a million things coming out. That's no excuse. Why am I even bothering? I had a brain fart. What can I tell you? All right. Anyway, listen, to take us out in the second hour, just want to call attention to the fact that, as I said at the top, and as we're going to explore in our last hour with our first guest, great Rich Staropoli, former Secret Service supervisor, we're under a lot of threats. And we have to stay hard against them because we can't take this stuff for granted. You've heard that from me before, blah, blah, blah. But what Justine brought to the table is equally as important. And what do I mean by that? This is the part that I was talking about at the top of the show when Rubio and Bessent pointed out that part of the impediment is the media and the narrative that has been distorted as to what we're really facing. You can't stand against the enemy if you're being told they're not the enemy. And that's why people like the Media Research Center, why we had Breonna Lyman on, she has her X feed where she explores these issues. That's why it's so important to stay, and of course Fox News and shows like this, to stay plugged into what's really going on and not what they're telling you is going on. Because the progressive left is telling you that we're marching into a beautiful future that's essentially going to be defined by a socialist march towards communism. And if you're not paying attention and you're doing it off of vibes, as Justine said, you're going to get taken in. You got to wise up and listen to the right stuff. And that's why you're here, I assume. So thank you for being here. Fox Across America, we'll be back.
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22: 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Orlando's news, weather, and traffic starts now.
23: I'm Laurel Lee. Our top story, oil prices are rising again as the war in Iran once again rattles markets. ABC's Elizabeth Schulze on the impact at home.
24: The average rate on a 30-year fixed mortgage just hit 6.55%. Before the Iran war, rates did briefly dip below that 6% mark, and we know that difference can add hundreds of dollars onto your monthly mortgage payment. Borrowing costs are going up as oil prices rise again. Investors are worried that if oil and overall inflation stay higher, the Federal Reserve will be less likely to cut interest rates. This is putting a big damper on the housing market.
23: A federal grand jury has indicted a soldier and his girlfriend for killing their baby son and a family dog.
25: A federal grand jury's indicted LaDarian McCray, who was stationed at Fort Benning in Georgia, along with his girlfriend Emma Bradshaw. They are charged with murder by child abuse, cruelty to children, animal crushing, and animal cruelty. They both face life in prison. McCray was an active duty soldier. Bradshaw was living with him on base. Federal prosecutors say their infant son died in January after suffering severe malnutrition. Army investigators found the body of a dead female dachshund starved to death in the trash at their house. And two other dogs alive on the property showed signs of severe malnutrition. McCray is being discharged from the military as Army investigators continue looking into the case. Jessica Rosenthal, Fox News.
23: One airline is making it easier for some travelers to avoid a South Florida airport recently renamed in honor of the president.
26: United Airlines is reportedly allowing travelers with tickets to fly into the airport formerly named Palm Beach International to change their destination at no charge. A leaked internal memo to employees states that If a customer does not want to fly to what is now called President Donald J. Trump International Airport to offer acceptable alternatives such as Fort Lauderdale, Hollywood, or Miami International Airports, the agents are directed to process the change free of charge, subject to availability. Move comes as many flyers have voiced opposition to the name change. I'm Joel Malkin.
23: There's new data showing a reduction in healthcare-related infections in hospitals across the U.S.
0: The CDC says in 2023, about one in every 38 patients hospitalized on any given day had at least one healthcare-associated infection. That's a lower ratio than the one in every 31 patients back in 2015. About 518,000 healthcare-associated infections were noted in U.S. hospitals in 2023. The acting CDC director says more needs to be done, but this effort is notable in its progress on a very challenging issue. I'm Wendy Swanson.
23: Laurel Lee, WDBO News.
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28: Completed in Bethesda, Maryland in 2003, the Human Genome Project mapped the entire blueprint of human life. 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I'm Isaac Abdelmessiah, and that's your America 250 moment on WDBO, Orlando's news and talk.
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29: Scattered showers and thunderstorms winding down this evening. Some storms may still be strong with overnight lows in the mid-70s. For your Saturday, morning sunshine, then afternoon and evening thunderstorms likely, high temperatures in the low 90s. And it does look like higher coverage of rain and storms likely on Sunday, with highs once again in the low 90s. From Channel 9 Eyewitness News, I'm meteorologist David Heckert.
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1: Guys, Paul Morrow, as we go into our final hour here on Fox Across America, sitting in for the great Jimmy Failla. And we have, to start us off, one of my favorite guests, a buddy, former executive at the U.S. Secret Service. We have Rich Staropoli on the Zoom. Rich, welcome to the program.
2: Always appreciate that kind introduction, Inspector. Thank you very much.
1: Too kind for you, pal. But that said, let's move along. Now, some stuff breaking, as always, in the Secret Service. You have your fingers very much on the pulse of that organization. I'm not even going to ask you a question. I'm just going to ask you for an update. What are you hearing relative to an agency that you and I think, agree is, if not in crisis, certainly in turmoil? What's the latest?
2: Well, I think the latest is we're hearing that we're approaching the retirement cutoff for the current director, and he may be replaced by the deputy director, which if in fact that happens, we're just going to continue to see more of the same, where legacy hires continue to ascend through the ranks because of who their moms and dads were, mm-hmm. which is how they got hired in the first place.
1: Right.
2: And it's just going to be more of the same. And that, you know, that escalates over into the promotions, as well as everything else, though, that goes on. You know, what we've seen so far from the Secret Service, particularly in the aftermath of Butler, by the way, Monday was the 2-year anniversary, it's just been a lot of eyewash with regard to some of the things they've turned on. They've got to get back to the basics of what made the Secret Service great at what they did. And with the DEI hiring and these crazy practices and the lowering of the hiring standards and training standards, they're just not performing up to the level of the task that they should be.
1: So, Rich, who's at fault? I mean, you and I have done a number of x-rays on this agency.
2: Yeah.
1: And it's so necessary because every couple of months somebody decides they want to take out Donald Trump. And yet nothing seems to change. I mean, who should we be bothering here to say, hey, make a move? What's the story?
2: Well, I still think one of the most critical people at the Secret Service is the chief counsel and the legal staff. Because ultimately, it's the chief counsel that's going to fight the good fight. And when they terminate people who just aren't functioning in the manner in which they should be, or who can't even get through training, and they threaten to sue not just the Secret Service, but the government and the Department of Homeland Security in general, you need some attorneys that have some experience and combative attitudes where they can say, go ahead and sue us. We're getting rid of you for the good of the Secret Service and for the organization. But even to this day, we're still 6 months without a chief counsel. The last one, who was an appointee and a friend of the current director and the senior leadership, left under a cloud because of something that happened in the great state of New Jersey during a car stop involving a weapon, unauthorized use of lights, and a government vehicle.
1: Yeah, I remember that. Yeah.
2: Right?
1: Yeah, yeah.
2: So it's still more of the same, and I don't think anything's going to change until the service gets the wherewithal to start drawing the line and dumping people that just can't do the job.
1: So let me make sure I'm hearing you correctly. You're telling me that because they currently don't have an actual appointed general counsel who understands the rules of, you need a federal labor lawyer, really, that understands the rules of the civil service at the federal level. Which, by the way, was started by none other than Teddy Roosevelt, folks. So we're not denigrating civil service. Right. I'm a civil servant. Rich was a civil servant.
2: Yeah.
1: But that said, you need somebody who knows how to leverage the rules that are in place to start to move somebody so we get competence near the top. Am I hearing you right?
2: You're hearing me correctly, right? For years, the Secret Service has randomly doled out punishments, you know, opting to give lighter punishments for friends of the senior leaders, for all these legacy hires and the people that are hooked in. And ultimately, it falls to the chief counsel, who never really had any experience in labor law, federal EEO law, all the things that you would need to fight back against the supposed lawsuit that's going to come from the firing of someone. And, you know, the Secret Service is notorious for being lenient and not firing anyone. Right. This is not the NYPD where you've got 30,000 people, you got 1,500 in a class, and, you know, you couldn't handle the volume of suits. This is a small agency, relatively. You're talking about a training class of 24 people. Why did 24 people make it through training? They can't all be performing at that level. It's just ridiculous. But ultimately, I think you need strong legal counsel internally.
1: So who appoint? Like, who's going to make the call? I mean, are we talking all the way up to Donald Trump? Are we? I mean, who is it here? I know it's under DHS now. Is it Mullins? Has somebody got to get in his ear and say, bro, you got to make a move here because the thing is a mess?
2: Well, look, ultimately, it is the Secretary of Homeland Security. But he or she, whoever ends up in the secretary's seat, has, you know, 20 other agencies and 500,000 employees to worry about, right? So they delegate a lot of that kind of responsibility to the independent directors and leaders of these agencies. So ultimately, it falls on the shoulders of the director of the Secret Service and his 8 assistant directors and his 1 deputy director to make these calls. They're just not doing it. And the reason is, why? Because this is the way it's always been done. They're so unable and unwilling to change. It's gotten to the point where it's ridiculous. And, you know, every day we see another story about another internal employee issue.
1: No, I know. You send them to me all the time. You put them up on X. You have to be paying attention to this stuff. But, like, even the NYPD, which I think the current headcount is about 35,000, doesn't seem to be in the news as regularly in terms of either nonfeasance or just a lack of fulfillment of the mission in the way that the American people expect. And I got to give you credit, Rich, you know, because it's rare that law enforcement tends, you know, everybody's heard the thin blue line, everything else. And, right, you know, people tend to protect their former agencies. I have to fight that inclination sometimes, to be honest, on the air to say, you know what, the NYPD here, they kind of blew it, or the feds kind of, you know, guys I worked with, you know, guys in counterterrorism, they should have done XYZ and said they did ABC. But you're full-throated in it, and I applaud you for it because the stakes are so high. And this is one of those things that if we don't get it right, we're going to have a dead president. And, you know, you don't have to believe me. Just you said, we just had the 2-year anniversary of Butler. Let's go down to some specific things because, as ever, the service has been making the news. We had an incident wherein somebody was arrested recently near the gates of the White House with a weapon. Happened the other day, about 3-4 days ago. Huh? But what struck me is the following. It was Metro PD, D.C. police that made that arrest. Now, it doesn't mean the service did anything wrong. But do you have any inside baseball on what occurred there? Because it wasn't much of a story.
2: Well, look, it's not uncommon for people to show up in D.C. and they're naturally attracted to the White House. So you know you're going to get some nut. And there's a good chance of that walking up to the gates of the White House, probably armed. The problem is, who's going to stop this person? Who's going to identify this person, stop them, and confront them? And the problem is, when you're hiring Secret Service agents or members of the Secret Service Uniform Division that have zero police experience, zero experience in any job for that matter, there's a hesitation there to actually walk up to someone and confront them, let alone identify them before they become a problem. And that's one of the inherent issues now with the Secret Service hiring practices. They're hiring people and allowing them to take the job of a Secret Service agent as their very first job. That's a problem. This cannot be someone's first time job. Go get me cops that are looking to leave whatever department that they're at. Go get me members of the military that have served 7,
1: military
2: 8
1: cops. Yeah, MPs would be a
2: That's
1: home run.
2: That's what I want.
1: Guys like that who know how to do a stop, who know how to look for a bulge, who know how to do a pat down within the law and stay within the law of a Terry stop and et cetera, et cetera. And by the way, a lot of cops are people don't realize this. A lot of cops are eligible for retirement quite early. I think they've raised the age, then they lowered the age for the NYPD. It might be 21 again. You can get out in 20 years. Or I think they raised it to 22. Yep. My point is, you can be in your mid-40s and be a retiree from the NYPD. Now, your pension's not going to be what you'd like it to be, but nonetheless, you did your full career. Now you're in your mid-40s. The feds should be grabbing these guys they'd love to take on, because they miss law enforcement as soon as they leave it.
2: That's
1: they would. I wanted to do it. You know, I tried to join the military. I was 6 months later. Then I didn't want to go into it. It's like I said, tell my wife's tired of hearing it. But after 9/11, I tried to join. I missed by a few months. And there was a route in, and they dropped the ball because the recruiter was an idiot. And I hate to say that, but it was the truth. And so as a result, I never had this stellar military career. Well, I would have been in the rear with the gear anyway, but I was an old guy.
2: But
1: that's right. I'd be a general. I really did, man. I tried. I'm not trying to make myself out to be some kind of a hero, but I was fired up. I said, this is the fight of my generation. I got to do the right thing. I went down. I tried to apply, and I just missed by whatever the rule was. And then they said, well, there's a way in. You can come in as a warrant officer. And I tried to do it. And then the recruiter flaked on me. She wouldn't call me back, and that was the end of that. All right, let me go on to another service thing while I got you. Nobody cares about my history. This thing that is going on, I'm sure you've heard about it, with Vance. Now, there's apparently some pushback coming from the rank and file that they feel like they're turning into a chauffeur service for the Vance family. Now, I have enough experience with this kind of thing. NYPD deals with a lot of this because you have a lot of people driving around dignitaries in the city. And way out of contract, by the way. I should mention that in the New York City Charter, when I was the head of legal, we had to do a scrub on this. New York City Charter says NYPD is responsible for the safety of the mayor. That's it. That's all it says, in fact. As a courtesy, he gets a driver. But these other people don't necessarily have to get them. And they get them out of courtesy, the borough heads and things like that. But they abuse it. And I'm familiar with this. But sometimes they don't abuse it, and it's just gripes from the rank and file for whatever reason. So those are the two sides of this. Can you bring us some clarity? What's the story with the Vance issue?
2: Well, part of this is because of the shop steward union mentality that somehow has permeated the Secret Service, right? And it goes back to what I said earlier. You're hiring people that have never had jobs before, and they're being tasked to do things that aren't previously scheduled, that are longer than 8 hours, that are on the weekends and maybe holidays, and they don't know how to deal with that. So right away, they're saying, hey, we shouldn't be doing this. Well, you know what? Read the fine print when you took the job. You need to be able to fulfill anything that meets the needs of the Secret Service. And yes, while no one wants to be, you know, car service for the sons and daughters of some of these protectees, you know what? Unfortunately, that's part of the job. So my answer is, hey, keep your mouth shut and do your job. That's what you signed up for. It's on you because you didn't realize it. But I will say one thing about the NYPD with the protective details you were doing. Listen, and I used to have this conversation with all sorts of cops when I was out and about, especially during the UN. There's a bunch of these folks that I could just as well give a voucher to, put them in an Uber, and let them go from wherever they got to go.
1: That's right.
2: And they that would draw less attention than giving them a police escort.
1: 100%.
2: That's how you solve part of that problem.
1: I couldn't agree more. We don't have to give them a voucher. We just say, you're not getting an escort. You don't qualify. But instead, then what happens is they make a call. It goes up the chain. Next thing you know, somebody calls somebody. Next thing you know, the saying goes, blank rolls downhill, right?
2: That's right.
1: And I said, hey, did you pull the detail from the borough director's niece? I did, because, you know, now realistically, that stuff wasn't under me, I'll be fair. But nonetheless, they used to pull my people every now and then. I mean, I got a real case going on here. I'm worried about somebody blowing up the Empire State Building. I'm going to chauffeur this woman around or this guy around because he wants to go shopping for a new set of shoes. Get the blank out of here. You know, the people in New York City expect me to keep them safe, not to keep the families of the politicians looking very spiffy, frankly, is the real calculus here. There's way too much of that goes on. If public really knew a lot about it, I think they'd be outraged. Well, coming up on we got a minute or two here. I want to ask you about something else, because this big case, this struck me. We had the big case that's going on against these guys that tried to blow up the UFC event on the White House lawn. Yeah. Remember this thing? All right. Now, none of the charges involve an attempt on the president's life. Yep. And I was taken with the fact the service ran that detail because it was designated. You remember, it was designated national security event. So as a result, the Secret Service is the lead agency. And everybody else is subservient to them in that instance, which is as it should be because the president attended. I'm not hearing service involvement in that. Is this some skullduggery there, or is it just legit? Another agency catches the case, the service goes on with what it does.
2: I just think it speaks to the lack of foresight and the inability of the leadership to actually lead. I can't give you a good reason why one of the charges wasn't, you know, threatening the president of the United States or anything that had to do with the president of the White House complex. I find it kind of ridiculous. Now, would I have made that the underlying charge? Probably not, but I certainly could have added it to it. Why that wasn't done, you know, I got to defer to the assistant director of protective operations on that one, or the chief counsel if there was one. How do we not include that in all the charges? Seems to me the intention is to lock these guys up for the next 100 years. I'd add every charge I possibly could.
1: I don't get
2: what they were thinking.
1: If I'm the director of the service, I say my protectee is the president. The guy was here. You charged conspiracy to kill a federal officer because they wanted to shoot up the White House, and the president was there. There must be some embedded fact that I'm not getting. And to be fair, I haven't read through the entire complaint and all of that.
2: Yep.
1: But I just don't see how an event wherein you're charging trying to kill federal officers and the president is there, the service isn't getting their piece of the pie at the, because I was waiting at the press conference when the AUSA yep. came out. I'm waiting for the director of the service to step up and say, our protectee, the president of the United States, was there. As a result, this charge is going forward. Secret Service is going to be part of it. We are cooperating. Everybody take care, comb your hair. You and I both notice everybody wants to get their little time at the lectern, but it does show cohesion. And I didn't see it happening there. So we're going to have to leave it there, Rich, because they're noising me that we're almost out of town. Buddy, always a pleasure to talk to you. I want to have you on again to talk about the state of New York City. You and I are New Yorkers, and I'm so depressed.
2: Oh, I'd love to.
1: And, you know, we'll cover something aside from the service. But thanks for being here. Folks, Rich Staropoli, check him out on X. He has a great feed. He's an insider down in D.C. He knows what's going on. It's an education. Rich, we appreciate you. I'm Paul Morrow, Fox Across America, out here. We'll be right back.
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guys, Paul Morrow here, doing the worst of 70s rock. Who picks this music? Is it 1978 already? This is the stuff I was driving in the car. It came on, click, immediately on AM radio, which you guys are too young. I'm yelling at the producers over here, folks, which they're dutifully ignoring me, which I'm used to in this building. Thank you. Paul Morrow, Fox Cross America, sitting in for the great Jimmy Failla, who's out there as ever, making America laugh. Occasionally, intentionally. Now, I got a minute here. I want to close the loop on what Rich was talking about. You know, look, there are a couple of different ways to manage. NYPD does some management training, but realistically, you're doing it by the seat of your pants. You got to learn by making the mistakes. And, you know, if there's one basic, they teach you to criticize privately, but praise publicly. You just follow that one maxim. It gets you about 75% there with most management situations. But one of the real conundrums you face managing, and the vast majority of my career, I had to manage people because I took the tests and I ended up as a boss, is where are you micromanaging and where are you not? You know, where is it necessary? Okay. And Donald Trump, people don't realize this. I think it's not much spoken about. He is not a micromanager. Now, he's sometimes such a non-micromanager that he communicates to his people through the media. I think he did a little bit of that with Pam Bondi when he was dissatisfied with her. But that said, he lets his people run. It's time for him to take a real hard look at the Secret Service and tell his DHS secretary, you got to tighten that thing up. I can't have any more shootings. And I hope one of his sons steps up for his dad's sake, because dad is so busy. I think he's taking his eye off this ball a little bit. We got a break. We'll be right back at the end of the half hour.

0: 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Orlando's news, weather, and traffic starts now.
1: I'm Laurel Lee. Our top story, oil prices rise as the war in Iran once again rattles world markets. ABC's Elizabeth Schulze on the growing impact here at home.
2: Borrowing costs are going up as oil prices rise again. Investors are worried that if oil and overall inflation stay higher, the Federal Reserve will be less likely to cut interest rates. This is putting a big damper on the housing market. Pending home sales dropped 5% in June from a month ago. Typically at this time of year, we do see stronger sales for people who are still looking to buy or trying to refinance.
1: China is looking to position itself as a global leader in artificial intelligence.
3: President Xi Jinping spoke at an AI conference in Shanghai and said there's a need for positive direction of AI technology, which is developing at what he called a staggering speed. He said we must more precisely grasp the scale of oversight of AI and more promptly refine measures to forestall loss of control. His comments came after 29 nations signed an agreement this week to form the World Artificial Intelligence Cooperation Organization, which will be headquartered in Shanghai. Its members include Russia, Cuba, and Venezuela. I'm Michael Kastner.
1: A man in Michigan is accused of bilking investors via a billion-dollar project the prosecutors say was never meant to be built.
4: The U.S. Attorney's Office says it was supposed to be a $3 billion sports and entertainment complex in Romulus, near Detroit's airport, that turned out to be a scheme to steal millions from investors, in which 66-year-old Ken Bardwell is now facing felony charges, accused of using investors' money on luxury items and personal expenses. City leaders in Romulus saying they support

0: MetLife Stadium. Jennifer Hudson singing the national anthem. This all ahead of the tournament's first ever official halftime show. Justin Bieber. Madonna. Shakira and BTS, all part of the 11-minute halftime show. I'm Jennifer Bolsoni.
1: Laurel Lee, WDBO News.
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7: Scattered showers and thunderstorms winding down this evening. Some storms may still be strong with overnight lows in the mid-70s. For your Saturday, morning sunshine, then afternoon and evening thunderstorms likely, high temperatures in the low 90s. And it does look like higher coverage of rain and storms likely on Sunday, with highs once again in the low 90s. From Channel 9 Eyewitness News, I'm meteorologist David Heckard.
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8: Block coming on. He's got more degrees than a thermometer. But this is a guy you should be listening to, and I know I want to. So I can't believe I got to call you Judge as your first name, and I'm going to do it. Judge, how are you?
9: I'm doing great. Thanks so much for having me again, Paul.
8: Best name in media. I don't care what anybody says. You should have actually been, like, at the very least, a cop or like an ESU guy, a SWAT member. Judge Glock, what a name. Anyway, let's get right to it while I got you, man. You have been writing regularly now for the New York Post. Folks, if you read either the New York Post or the California Post, because there are two now, you've probably seen his stuff. If you have not, you see the name, read the article. You're going to get genuine insight. I want to go down some of the stuff that you've been hitting recently from your seat as a member of the Manhattan Institute, which is the premier urban think tank in this nation, bar none. Okay, let's go first of all just to New York City. Money is leaving here like it's Paul at the tables in Vegas, all right? These millionaires and billionaires are heading off for sunnier climes and better tax environments. Where does this end? Is New York going to collapse under its own weight? They're still building. I live here. I walk around Hell's Kitchen. I say, who are these people building? Who's going to live in these houses? They're building these high-rises. Where's New York going fiscally?
9: Well, it's not doing great. Over the longer term, I'm very optimistic about New York. As I often tell people, like, cities tend to stay in place and they tend to kind of stay stable over the very long term. You look at the three biggest cities in the Northeast back, say, 200 years ago, it was New York, Boston, and Philadelphia. You look 200 years later, it's still New York, Philadelphia, and Boston. So over the long term, New York's not going anywhere. It's still going to be probably the biggest city in America. But, you know, if the politicians there continue to treat it like they've been treating it recently, you have a real danger of it turning out like the 1970s and the 1980s, when you saw a mass flight of people from the city, at least for the short term, and you saw a real fiscal crisis.

0: I was writing in the New York Post about the fact that the New York State right now, the number of millionaires in the state as percentage of all of the nation used to be about 13%. Now it's gone down closer to about 9%. And when you have a lot of people raising taxes, a lot of people who are trying to fund this expansive kind of socialist vision of the state and the city, that's a real problem. They can yell at the billionaires and the millionaires, but they do want those same people to pay really high taxes to fund all of their social programs. And they simply can't do it if the millionaires and billionaires are going to keep fleeing the state and the city, which they can.
1: And they are. And where are they going now? They're going to the usuals, right? We're hearing it's Florida, it's the Carolinas, primarily South Carolina, it's Texas, it's Tennessee. So we all know that. Are you seeing a correlation between the people leaving here and going there? Is, like, for instance, Florida gaining millionaires and billionaires?
0: It is. And you can look at some of these stats that the government keeps, and you can see that New York lost, I think it was about $7 billion just to Palm Beach, one county down in Florida. They lost another $7 billion dollars to a county in Connecticut around Fairfield. And so,
1: Really?
0: like, these are big numbers, and they're losing massive numbers of people and massive numbers of taxpayers to just a few counties elsewhere that are frankly willing to treat those people a little better. And this is America. As much as some of these socialists would like to be able to kind of corral these millionaires and billionaires and force them to pay up in one place, they can't. Millionaires and billionaires can move, just like we've seen, all of those people start to flee the state of California in preparation for that wealth tax they're planning out there.
1: Well,
0: It's a
1: millionaires,
0: real,
1: they can
0: yeah.
1: move, millionaires and billionaires can move more easily than other people because they have the wherewithal, right? They have the means. And I go back to something, I think I mentioned to you last time. I got somebody in my family, and my wife started a family. I don't have any billionaires on my side of the family, God knows. But my wife started a family. There's a guy that's a hedge fund manager, and he's a brilliant guy, and I like him very much. And he had the ability to pick up. He left New York. The guy lives on the side of a mountain up in New England, and he still works. My point is, you can run a hedge fund from the moon. You don't have to be in New York, and that's the problem. Of course they can move because they do everything thanks to the internet. I would argue we're in a different era when mobility, especially for jobs that are sort of web-based, whether it's moving money or doing graphic design or whatever it is, we potentially are more mobile people than we ever were. And so, of course, they can move. So let me ask you this. Let me ask you this, because I'm intrigued by something that you just said. Connecticut is no Mardi Gras either when it comes to taxes. You're telling me that Connecticut has a better tax structure if you're a wealthy person than New York these days?
0: Well, most certainly New York City. So New York City still leads the nation in the highest income taxes. In terms of the rate, it's about 15%. No other state or city in America comes close to that. And yeah, there's almost anywhere else that a lot of people in those top income brackets would rather be than New York City. There's a whole industry, in fact, that tries to allow people to come into New York City just enough, I guess, 82 days a year,
1: right?
0: To make sure that if they go over to 183 days a year, they got to be their half time, therefore they're permanent residents, and they got to pay all of their taxes. There's an industry to make sure that people don't go over that. I think I read a story a while back about a poor guy that his driver, he's not actually a poor guy. He's doing pretty well. But his driver took a wrong turn, crossed the George Washington Bridge. That put him up over the 183-day limit. I think it cost that guy a couple tens of millions of dollars.
1: Oh, my God. Come on, that sounds like a Seinfeld episode. Is that true? You read this?
0: Now I got to go double check this, but this was a story out there. There was at least a guy who took a wrong turn. He was in a long term debate with the New York tax authorities about this wrong turn over the George Washington Bridge that could have that ended up or could have cost millions of dollars. So this is what people have to do. There's a lot of advantages to be in New York, just like there's advantages to being around California. But you have these whole industries that crop up that people are trying to avoid. Those sorts of taxes, because it's just brutal. And like you pointed out, they can do trading from anywhere on earth. They can do Wall Street hedging and everything else from Miami or from Connecticut or from Phoenix, for that matter. And the socialists who think, hey, we can just kind of squeeze Wall Street, ignores that basically no one's working on Wall Street itself anymore.
1: No,
0: Wall Street's
1: gone.
0: Just this little name we use for every basically trading anywhere in the United States of America.
1: 100%. That is gone. I can attest to it. I grew up with all kinds of guys, worked at relatives, family that worked down there. It was a whole lifestyle. It was a hectic lifestyle. It had its wild times. You've all seen the movies in the 80s and all of that. It was, a lot of it was cocaine fueled. And, you know, you had all of this crazy people screaming and yelling and making, I mean, it was a wild, wild west in a weird way of finance. It was unbridled capitalism. It's gone. You can do it from anywhere, and people are doing it from anywhere. They're choosing to vote with their feet. And that's, see, Judge, that's what worries me. What is the lever to pull us out? Because this is my, now look, you know, as the old saying goes, where you stand is where you sit. If you're a hammer, the whole world looks like a nail. I know all the cliches. But as somebody who did law enforcement and intelligence work, I look around and I say to myself, okay, if the money's going to leave, which was always the lever to bring people back, going back to even when you're talking about back 200 years ago, the money was here because it was the shipping port, right? New York has one of the best natural ports in the world. Then down through the years, because of the Erie Canal, obviously it was a big center of commerce. And then, of course, with the growth of the markets and America's capitalism becoming the paradigm for the universe, New York was the center of everything. It doesn't have to be anymore. Media can be done from anywhere. Trading can be done from, the things that have made New York are no longer stationary. So what do you have left? What do you have left? You have the quality of life. You have the diversions. You have the entertainment. You got Broadway. You got the restaurants, the museums, all of that stuff. But if you don't have safety and you don't have cleanliness and you don't have good sanitation and you don't have lunatics locked up, then you don't have quality of life. You're going to lose the tourism. Nobody wants to be here. And I don't see the lever that's going to pull us out. So I am, in a gentle way, pushing back on the idea that New York is an inevitability. Tell me why I'm wrong.
0: So I don't totally disagree. There's a lot to be said about that. And I guess we could divide between like New York City proper and the whole New York region. Like New York City, even if it falls on hard times, the New York region, you know, the parts of New Jersey and Connecticut and Westchester and all the rest of it, there's still going to be a lot of people there. And that's where most of kind of New Yorkers, as people who associate with the city, actually live. So, you know, you've seen like this, like Detroit. Detroit fell on really hard times, but the Detroit region all around it is still continued to grow. So there's a danger of something like that, where you have the center that kind of hollows out. And New York City looked like that could happen in the 1970s. It lost about a million people in 10 years. Really devastating situation. And you saw the burned out husks, a lot of buildings up and down the Bronx and in Brooklyn and everywhere else. So they could do that. Now, that's still a little bit unlikely. Prices are still really high.
1: Yeah.
0: Anyone who's trying to buy a place.
1: You're right.
0: And so those prices have a long way to fall down. So what happened in the 70s, basically, is those prices got so low, it was cheaper for landlords basically to let the thing fall apart or to burn it down than to maintain it. And we're not quite there yet. Because if you try to buy something, you're still going to pay a pretty penny for it. Now, the one area where it is a real danger is those areas where it's rent controlled. And now Mondami is clearly really interested in squeezing those landlords. And there's a large portion of all rent control properties right now that can't even cover their operating costs. They can't cover basic insurance, their taxes, the maintenance, all of that. And for those buildings, you know, Mondami keeps squeezing the rent. Sooner or later, you're going to have landlords that are just going to throw away the keys, basically, and say to the city, you take care of it. And in that case, you're in real danger of that place, just that building just falling apart and everybody having to leave, which, again, is what happened in the 70s.
1: That's what's coming, I think, at least in the short term. I hope it isn't too widespread, but I think this is one that's an own goal. I think that it's self-inflicted. I think that Mondani wants what you're talking about, and the basic formula isn't complicated.
0: Oh, he said it. He said he wants some of these to go bankrupt.
1: He wants them out.
0: He wants the city or nonprofit to take them over.
1: Precisely. He wants to make it impossible to be a landlord, and then he wants the city or the, as you say, a nonprofit or a group of the tenants, like a tenants organization, take them over and have them all work in this cooperative. And there's another word for that cooperative, a commune. And what the end goal here, socialism, is anybody who has studied, if you've never read Marx, read Das Kapital, read the Manifesto. Socialism is simply an on-ramp to communism. And if you don't think that these people are looking at this current DSA experiment, you know, New York is one of the petri dishes for this, as an on-ramp to communism, they see a glorious future maybe 20, 30 years from now, and these are all young people doing this, except for Bernie Sanders, the OG. At some point, they're thinking by the time they're my age, they're all going to be living in a Marxist paradise, and what they're really going to be doing is hovering around a campfire fighting over the last bit of roasted squirrel, because that's all you're going to get out of this communism, because it doesn't work anywhere. We got a little bit of time left. I want to segue into something else I know you're on. China. is undermining America's narrative for the data centers. I know you're on this issue as well. You're right at the crux of all the real big issues, in my estimation, Judge. These are the things we got to be worrying about, because one of the ways we're going to continue to have American preeminence nationally, internationally, I should say, is from the new technologies. We've always been the font for that stuff, whether it's the internet and other things. Now it's going to be AI. It's going to be quantum computing. And we're going to need the data centers, whether Musk puts them in space or whether they have them in your backyard. China is seeding the narrative. And right now, Congress is convening hearings on it to demonstrate, this is from China's perspective, that they are just terrible, malevolent, bad for your neighborhood, et cetera. You can't have data centers. And it's because they want them, because they want to replace us as the absolute, what would be the best term, the indispensable nation on Earth. They want it to be theirs in this century. Am I wrong? Am I getting any of this right? Please explain.
0: Well, I certainly agree with you on the need to outpace China on data centers. So there's been a lot of talk, and a lot of it funded by some not so great people, including some people not from America, trying to tell people that these data centers are a disaster. They're going to drink up all of your water, that they're using up all of the electricity in the United States. They're raising bills. Basically, none of that is true. Now, I will fully concede. I understand people do not want a big five-story data center right next door to their house. I've done some reporting on this. You drive around, they're a bit of an eyesore. And, you know, they can kind of emit a low noise. I get why someone doesn't want them right next door. But, you know, power plants are a bit of an eyesore. A bunch of things that we need to make industrial civilization work are not the prettiest things in the world, but we need them to continue living the life we want to lead and continue to outpacing these other malevolent powers. So data centers, as long as you put them just a little far back from most homes, they basically use very, very little water. They pay for all the electricity they use, and they're a huge benefit to these cities, these local communities. And the fact that New York right now is putting a moratorium on data centers for a year is a huge self-destructive move. I was reporting on Loudoun County, Virginia, which is right down the street from me here in Fairfax, and almost half of all their tax revenue right now is coming from data centers, which is amazing. They're able to lower taxes on homeowners there. They have gorgeous services. You get nice roads. You look at their schools. They're pretty. And basically, these things just sit there. They don't emit pollution. They don't do anything except throw off a lot of property tax revenue. And so I don't understand the kind of the vituperative anger against these things from a lot of people. Again, I get them. You don't want them next door. But why wouldn't you want these things that are bringing a handful, a small number, but still a handful of good jobs, bringing a lot of tax revenue and basically not bother anybody?
1: I don't get it. Of course you want them. Of course. This is just nonsense that the left is getting funded by the likes of Roy Singham and others from overseas to keep us in a stone age relative to AI as they advance into the nuclear age. And we can't have it. And it doesn't have to be next door. But I got to tell you something. I live across the street from a power plant. The thing doesn't bother me. I don't really care. It doesn't make any noise. It says not lovely to look at. But what am I going to do? It's there. I moved in front of it. And that's how it is. I don't see the big deal. And it means that I can turn on my air conditioner and that thing works. I don't get it either. And we got to push back, Judge. We got to push back on these narratives, man, because this is the next front. And China is seeding this stuff. And the naive, useful idiots, to use the Leninist term, and I know he probably didn't say it, but nonetheless, that's the parlance, that they are buying into this stuff because it pays for them. It's something they can yell about at demonstrations because they're not at work. And so as a result, it gives them something else to complain about. We got to go. I'm glad I got a good number of minutes with you today. I had another topic for you that I didn't get to, but we're going to get you back if you're amenable, because you're a great guest and a knowledgeable guy. Judge, we appreciate you being here. Folks, before we go, Judge, tell people where they can find your work.
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1: Judge Glock at Twitter, folks, and at the Manhattan Institute, which I have plugged so many times I should be on the payroll. All right, we got to take a break. Paul Morrow, Fox Across America. We'll be right back.
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10: Across America, taking us out of the show today. First of all, as I always say, thank you to Jimmy Fallon for lending me his seat. Thank you to my wonderful producers, two of whom I'm not actually speaking to after today's show, but that's something we'll resolve off air. And, of course, thank you to all of you for tuning in. Now, I got a minute, and I just want to button up what we've been talking about and what I talked about from the top. Guys, it's all one case. All right? If you heard my opening monologue, it is all one big case. The cop that's chasing a drug dealer, slinging coke on the corner, that dealer is an avatar of a larger structure that hates you and hates this nation. Colombia, biggest cocaine producer in the world. Venezuela, the biggest transshipment nation in the world for cocaine. China, the biggest producer of synthetics. Mexico, the biggest creator of synthetics, ferrying them into our country. Allied with Iran, Hezbollah, Hamas, all of the worst actors. The point is, it is all holistic, and that's the approach we have to take. It's all one case. Marco Rubio hit it yesterday, and that's the new paradigm, and I'm so gratified to see them waking up. Paul Morrow, Fox Across America, thank you for being here.
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0: ABC News. I'm Dave Packer. Storms are expected to clear some of the air in the Great Lakes and East Coast after 3 days of smoke from mostly Canadian wildfires, but dangerous air quality could continue in parts of the Midwest on Friday.
1: In New York City, the National Guard handing out masks. Philadelphia declaring a code purple for very unhealthy air. The Phillies-Mets game moved up. The Milwaukee Brewers allowing fans to exchange tickets to avoid the smoke. And concerns over the most famous sporting event in the world, Sunday's World Cup final in New Jersey. The stadium shrouded in haze all week. FIFA officials closely monitoring the smoke forecast ahead of kickoff.
0: ABC's Matt Rivers. CENTCOM announcing U.S. forces completed a seventh consecutive night of strikes against Iran, hitting surveillance sites, military logistics infrastructure, underground weapon storage, and maritime capabilities. Also taking a hit, your wallet.
2: The national average for regular gas is back around $4 a gallon. Diesel did just surpass $5, and that means higher transport costs for trucks, trains, and tractors. We are seeing oil prices climb as hostilities escalate in the Middle East and shipping stalls once again in the Strait of Hormuz. Another factor is that Russia's oil refineries have been damaged by drone strikes from Ukraine.
0: ABC's Elizabeth Schulze. The FDA has now publicly identified Taylor Farms as a supplier of the shredded iceberg lettuce supplied to Taco Bell and linked to the cyclosporiasis outbreak, that lettuce grown in Mexico. At Young Family Farms KC near Kansas City, second-generation farmer Alana Henry says the parasite outbreak is showing consumers the value of locally grown food.
3: Hopefully it doesn't take a crisis for us to buy local, but if it takes that crisis, then the farmers are here and ready to serve.
0: Andy Burnham was elected leader of Britain's governing Labour Party on Friday, completing the final step before becoming its seventh prime minister in a decade. You're listening to ABC News.
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13: Scattered showers and thunderstorms winding down this evening. Some storms may still be strong with overnight lows in the mid-70s. For your Saturday, morning sunshine, then afternoon and evening thunderstorms likely, high temperatures in the low 90s. And it does look like higher coverage of rain and storms likely on Sunday, with highs once again in the low 90s. From Channel 9 Eyewitness News, I'm meteorologist David Heckard.
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5: Let's do it. The Markley, Van Camp, and Robbins Show. Jamie Markley, David Van Camp, Scott Robbins is out on vacation, well deserved.
6: Yes.
3: Yes.
5: But the Scott Robbins soundboard lives on and will throughout the show.
3: Gosh dang it.
5: Exactly.
6: Yeah.
5: Okay, this is kind of wild. So Trump has the speech last night.
6: Yeah.
5: And he's talking about, well, elections.
6: Mm-hmm.
5: And what can happen in elections, what's happened in past elections.
6: Yeah.
5: And Fox and Friends didn't cover it this morning.
6: Yeah, I was kind of surprised by that, and then I thought about it, and I was like, I wonder if it has anything to do with that Dominion lawsuit. Like, they're just so gun-shy at this point that they're like, yeah, we're not doing this.
5: But it's news.
6: It sure is, yeah. He's out there saying, hey, look, here are declassified documents that show that there was concern that China was, like, making fake driver's licenses for Chinese nationals living in America, that they were hacking voter systems, that they were doing all sorts of nefarious stuff. And again, I mean, some of these, as I read them, are reports from like one or two sources who are claiming something, so not necessarily confirmed, but they are. I mean, it is newsworthy, especially.
5: Yes.
6: And it the coverage of it has been hilarious to me, because it's almost like we're being asked to forget all of the times, and I know we'll play some flashbacks here, but all of the times that Democrats were out there saying, oh, yeah, Russia could have very easily hacked into our voting system. Like, changing votes, actually.
5: Yes, absolutely. Well, you expected this from, like, a Good Morning America.
7: President Trump addresses the nation, making misleading claims about the 2020 election he lost to sow doubt about the upcoming midterm elections, how election officials across the country are responding.
5: Okay, why don't we just get to the facts, okay, and cover what he actually said. And here's part of it if you missed it.
8: During the 2020 election cycle, the People's Republic of China carried out what is believed to be the largest compromise of election data in history, resulting in China's illicit acquisition of 220 million U.S. voter files. That information includes names, addresses, phone numbers, political party preferences, and other sensitive data that would be needed to register to vote and engage in other nefarious activities, which is exactly what was happening.
5: Yeah. And then he goes into the part where, well, the intelligence community hid information from him.
6: Mm-hmm.
8: Okay. Yet those responsible for sounding the alarm instead kept the information secret and hidden. They did not disclose to me as president or to anyone else, and to the best of our knowledge, they did not inform Congress.
5: And you're supposed to do that.
6: Yeah.
5: Well, that's a problem. If that happened to a Democratic president, you better believe all media would be jumping up and down about it.
6: Oh, absolutely. And for good reason.
5: Yes. But they don't play it straight. I mean, we know this, but still, the fact that ABC, NBC didn't cover it, CBS does, but is trying to debunk it goes, as the speech goes on. You know, CNN doesn't cover it. And like you said, we'll get into all these different networks, what they've done in the past. But I have not heard this from Major Garrett.
6: Yeah. Well, CBS News' Major Garrett, he is very upset that President Trump is talking about foreign interference in elections. How dare he?
5: Okay. All right. Where's the clip? I have the clip. We have so much audio today.
6: Oh, yeah.
5: It's like I'm trying to keep all of this together. Okay. So the Major Garrett clip. We know there were no problems.
6: Yes.
5: With 2020. How do we know?
6: Right.
5: There's evidence of it.
9: He inferred that there was still something problematic about that election. We know there was not.
10: And the claim that there are non-citizens and dead people actively on voter
9: voting,
10: rolls,
9: not substantiated.
10: Not that is
9: not substantiated.
10: Shown.
9: But he said there are catastrophic vulnerabilities.
5: Hold on.
6: It is substantiated.
5: Yes. What do you mean it's not?
6: I mean, they audited four different states and found 250,000 ineligible voters on the voter rolls. And this is what the Trump administration is trying to crack down on. And a bunch of blue states are like, no, you can't take this information.
5: Okay.
9: Not substantiated.
10: Yeah, that is
9: not substantiated. But he said there are catastrophic vulnerabilities. And Tony, you have to ask yourself, what is that rhetoric about? Is that rhetoric about setting the stage for federal intervention in the midterms? I mean, we've had primary elections all this year. We're going to have more in August. Those primary elections have been conducted under this system that the president said is catastrophically vulnerable. Yet he and all Republicans and Democrats have accepted the elections, I mean, the results of those primaries, because they're being carried out according to state law and with resilient and checkable and auditable results.
6: It's like, who are you trying to convince, yourself or the audience? That's what I don't understand. And vulnerable doesn't mean that it's already been rigged. Why would you? I mean, seriously, it doesn't make any sense, because there are also cybersecurity experts out there, trusty experts, remember, who are saying, listen, there's been a lot of data that's been collected over the years through things like TikTok, et cetera, that have been picked up by the Chinese government. The problem is they haven't really found a way to totally utilize it yet when it comes to interfering in elections or election processes. That game is totally different right now because of two little letters, AI. And the more that they invest in that space and get better at cultivating and figuring out ways to utilize data, the more vulnerable everything becomes. Everything, regardless, forget elections for a second, the damn power grid is more vulnerable today than it was in 2020.
5: Sure.
6: So, like, there is actually a reason to talk about this, but instead it's almost like they had their scripts ready to go before even listening to this, because they're also saying things that Trump never said. Like, I saw one professional journalist saying, oh, yes, this was nothing more than a rehash of the 2020 election. Not really.
5: No, I thought it was going to be more of that going into the speech, honestly. And it wasn't there. And, you know, you do go back and different people on X and social media have brought this stuff up. Maze Moore, as you've said before, is great at this.
6: Oh, yeah, very good.
5: It was Kamala Harris in 2018 talking about we should go back to paper ballots.
0: Mm-hmm. We are talking with them about the fact that it is probably best that you do not have your election system connected to the internet because that will create greater vulnerabilities. And then look at where we are now in this year of our Lord 2018. We're talking about paper ballots, but that actually might be one of the smartest systems. Going back to, you know, a day when we could have something tangible that we can hold on to, because Russia cannot hack a piece of paper like they can a computer system connected to the internet.
5: Well, but China's okay to do it.
6: Yeah, but, well, she and a bunch of other senators were also out there claiming that they witnessed a demonstration where votes were literally changed. Mm-hmm. This was sort of just a hypothetical what-if kind of scenario, but they showed, and that was in 2018 too, that it was totally possible. Now you're telling me that with all of the advances in technology that have occurred since 2018, in the last 8 years, that it's not actually easier or at least more prudent for us to harden our election systems?
5: They're terrible, man. I blame media more than anybody. Democrats are going to do what they're going to do because they can get away with it.
6: Sure.
5: Because they get an assist from media. They don't call them out on it. Look at Hakeem, the Dream Jeffries. If you go back to what he used to say to then modern day today, it's quite the difference.
2: Russia attacked our democracy. It was an act of war by a hostile foreign power, perhaps done as part of a conspiracy with members of the Trump campaign to sell out our democracy and artificially put someone into 1600 Pennsylvania Avenue.
3: Listen, I'm familiar with those reports, and I wouldn't be surprised if those are part of some far-right conspiracy theory being peddled on the internet to try to convince the American people that there's evidence of fraud in California.
6: Well, it's also interesting to me as well that media is saying, well, this is all nonsense, it's all BS, and then they're really, dare I say, seizing or pouncing on one report that's in these documents that have been published that said that in 2020, Russia was trying to 2019-2020, Russia was trying to create an air of suspicion about Ukraine and about the Bidens. So they're jumping all over this and saying, see, own goal, man, because, you know, Trump just put out this thing that confirms that, everything else is nonsense, but confirms that Russia was trying to sow doubt about Joe Biden and Russia and Ukraine and Burisma. Everything else is wrong, but this is right. And talk about an own goal. No, okay, how about this? Let's be bipartisan about it. Let's try to protect our elections from any foreign country.
5: Right.
6: How about that?
5: That's something, you know, most reasonable people, they want. They want an honest election. And it was the tell back in the day when we kept hearing, you know, the fairest, freest election ever in the history of mankind. Right. Give me a break. And when Trump gave that speech last night, he mocked up. It was a free election.
6: That did make me laugh.
5: I did. I was just laughing at that. But we'll get into more of that a little bit later. It was also a big night in Maine last night, David.
6: It was. Well, there was a debate last night among potential Democrat U.S. Senate candidates in Maine. One of them is a trans activist who calls himself Ashley Webb. He's a big dude with a lazy eye. And he was asked about his qualifications to be the replacement for then-nominee Graham Plattner.
5: Well, you got to know that question's coming. I'm sure that's a great answer. Roll it. Oh, no. It's froze.
6: Uh-oh.
5: We overloaded the system.
6: Okay, overloaded the system with not. Maybe it was Russia.
5: Or it could have been. Or China.
6: Or China. They could have done it right here. Or they just didn't want, you know, to the computer didn't want to play. Here we go. I got it over here. All right.
5: Okay.
4: Oh, I ran for office several times. Didn't win, but didn't run. And then I'm a songwriter. And then I write my own books. And then I suppose my transparency, I wouldn't lie to the people, and I wouldn't deceive the people like we're being deceived right now.
5: Sounds like a senator to me.
6: Yeah, I mean, I looked at this guy, and I really was like, it's almost cruel that they put him up on the stage with other candidates to me. Because, like, you talk, the term that a lot of people like right now is neurodivergent. This guy's not neurodivergent. He's neuro-off-roading, okay? This guy is a nut. He claims that even though he's still got the wedding tackle, he does menstruate. He has a period every month, and he says it comes out of the backside. He's a nut.
5: Whoa!
6: Yeah.
5: How does that work? Oh, don't tell me. No. If you know. Forget I asked the question. I don't want to know.
6: If you're bleeding out of the rectum, go to a doctor.
5: I don't think that's ever a good thing. It's never natural, no. As far as I can tell. Whew. Yeah, it probably was cool to put him up there, but we have other clips of him. There's a lot to get to, and the five stories we're watching today. Straight ahead right here.

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4: A dietitian is highlighting the benefits of blueberries. July is National Blueberry Month. Dr. Julie Zampano with the Cleveland Clinic says blueberries have a rich source of antioxidants, which help protect the body from cell damage and disease. She points out that blueberries are beneficial to the heart and brain and reduce inflammation. Major League Baseball will have the earliest domestic opening day in league history next year. The league announced Thursday the opener is set for March 24th and will feature a single game televised by Netflix. Netflix says profits grew in the second quarter after new membership signups and price increases. The streaming service said Thursday that it's projecting 12% revenue growth for this quarter, compared with analyst projections of 13%.
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13: The Markley Van Camp and Robbins Show. Jamie Markley, David Van Camp. Scott Robbins is out. He's on vacation. Today is National Tattoo Day. Is today finally the day?
14: Stop it.
13: Probably not. Probably not. All right, it is time for the five stories we're watching today.
15: All right, number five, Neville Roy Singham, a super-rich, dark-money left-wing crusader, is under criminal investigation for tax fraud and illegally working for foreign interests. Number four, L.A. created a $60 million program where they would pay rent for homeless people to try to reduce their homeless population. It was supposed to cover 2,000 apartments. Nearly a year later, three units are occupied.
13: Three?
15: Three. So, whatever.
13: $60 million?
15: Yeah. And that, whatever her name is, hard name, who's running for mayor right now.
13: Yes.
15: That was like her pet project.
13: Where's the fraud there? You can
15: right.
13: sniff it.
15: I mean, again, it's like blank check to all of these NGOs and whatnot. And all of a sudden it's like, hey, you know, we were supposed to have 2,000 apartments occupied by homeless people with this $60 million program. Well, we were only off by, I don't know, give or take 1,900.
13: Three units, $60 million. You're buying mansions.
15: Right. You should just give three homeless people, you know, $20 million each.
13: Exactly.
15: At least it'll be a great fentanyl party. Number three, U.S. oil giant Chevron is signing a deal with Iraq to circumvent the Strait of Hormuz as they move into the Iraqi oil fields.
13: Wow.
15: Man, a big realignment. No matter what comes out of this Iran situation, there has been a massive realignment in the Middle East. And I think potentially for the better, again, regardless of what happens with Iran.
13: I would agree with that.
15: Yes. Number two, CENTCOM says U.S. forces destroyed a surveillance tower at a port in the Strait of Hormuz. This surveillance tower helped track and target commercial vessels near the Strait of Hormuz. Number one, President Trump put out documents claiming that China had hacked voter rolls, with one source claiming China had produced fake driver's licenses, or at least had a plan to do so. And of course, we had like the pre-right press already coming out and saying, well, this was filled with falsehoods. Really? You didn't even have a chance to review the documents that they declassified, and you're automatically saying without evidence.
13: I know. It's like, did you actually look at it? Because you go into the documents and all of a sudden you're like, where are the words? Because everything's redacted.
15: Oh, yeah. That's a big problem, too. But
13: yes,
15: I always wonder what that was. You also had this FBI person saying, basically, I'm running a shadow government.
13: Oh, yeah.
15: That's awesome. Yeah, she works at Microsoft now, I guess. Those are the top five stories of the day. 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
13: Okay. The Odyssey opens this weekend. Christopher Nolan.
15: Mm-hmm.
13: Some are saying it's his best film ever, or maybe second best after Dark Knight. Okay. So have you ever read the book, The
15: yes.
13: Odyssey?
15: Like in high school, yeah.
13: I figured you probably had. I think I read the synopsis, because that's just the way I roll. Anyway, so is this something you're interested in seeing?
15: I don't know. I don't really get out to the movie theaters much anymore. If I was going to spend 3 hours in a theater, probably wouldn't be to see this.
13: Okay. Because, yeah, that's the thing. 3 hours, man.
15: Yeah.
13: And the whole reason I bring it up is because for months now, I've heard, oh my gosh, the dude totally woke this thing up.
15: Mm-hmm.
13: So I saw different reports on that, credible people. But then I've also heard from a couple others that say, okay, he didn't need to change the race of this person.
15: Yeah.
13: Talking about the female lead. Yeah. Or one of the big female characters.
15: Ellen of Troy, yeah.
13: Yeah, or, you know, another character or whatever. But the main story is still, you know, fantastic, and it's executed, and you can't believe everything. The same thing I've heard about Little House on the Prairie on Netflix.
15: Mm.
13: Like, oh my gosh, it went completely woke. And then I see other reports from conservative people going, actually, it's really good.
15: Mm.
13: I suppose it's one of those things you just got to watch for yourself.
15: Yeah, if you're interested in it, I would just say, like with The Odyssey, I it's sort of like, yeah, okay, here's a clip of so-and-so saying something about conservatives. Okay, here's Ellen Page, who goes by Elliot now, saying nonsense. I'm like, yeah. If you're interested in it, just judge it for yourself, because I think right now we've been so used to actual like scandal within movies.
13: Right.
15: Or at least not scandal, just being
13: changing the whole story, basically.
15: Yeah, that I understand the knee-jerk reaction, but also, I mean, I think that for me personally, Christopher Nolan has a lot of capital built with me, at least a lot of trust with me personally. Mm-hmm. That I maybe he did it right, maybe not. I'll probably watch it at some point. Again, I'm just not going to sit in a theater for 3 hours or whatever.
13: You don't even have ADD.
15: No.
13: I thought it was just me.
15: Well, I got two little kids right now, almost five and six. And
13: so if you're going to do date night, it's not going to be for The Odyssey.
15: I don't want to sit in a movie theater. I want to go do something.
13: Right. I'm with you there. All right. Biggest story today. I suppose it's the big speech last night.
15: Yeah, the big speech last night. President Trump warning about foreign interference in elections and potential hacking going on. And so, we'll continue to get reaction to that.
13: Oh, yeah. I think Biden talked about China being involved in our election in 2020.
15: He did.
13: We'll get to that and around to watch your story straight ahead.

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0: News. I'm Dave Packer. Storms are expected to clear some of the air in the Great Lakes and East Coast after 3 days of smoke from mostly Canadian wildfires, but dangerous air quality could continue in parts of the Midwest. CENTCOM announcing U.S. forces completed a seventh consecutive night of strikes against Iran. Also taking a hit, your wallet.
1: The national average for regular gas is back around $4 a gallon. Diesel did just surpass $5, and that means higher transport costs for trucks, trains, and tractors. We are seeing oil prices climb as hostilities escalate in the Middle East and shipping stalls once again in the Strait of Hormuz. Another factor is that Russia's oil refineries have been damaged by drone strikes from Ukraine.
0: ABC's Elizabeth Schulze. The FDA has now publicly identified Taylor Farms as the supplier of the shredded iceberg lettuce supplied to Taco Bell and linked to the cyclosporiasis outbreak. Andy Burdum on track.
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5: Scattered showers and thunderstorms winding down this evening. Some storms may still be strong with overnight lows in the mid-70s. For your Saturday, morning sunshine, then afternoon and evening thunderstorms likely, high temperatures in the low 90s. And it does look like higher coverage of rain and storms likely on Sunday, with highs once again in the low 90s. From Channel 9, Eyewitness News, I'm meteorologist David Huckard.
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6: Heroin-related overdose deaths are increasing among people from all walks of life in the United States. 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

0: The Markley, Van Camp, and Robbins Show. Jamie Markley, David Van Camp, Scott Robbins on vacation back next week. Okay. So you got a bunch of Democrats out saying Trump is just trying to sow doubt in the election coming up because Democrats are going to win the midterm.
1: Mm-hmm. Well, that to me, the one thing I was nervous about, I guess, not really nervous, but with Trump going out there, according to the generic ballot polling and with redistricting underway, I mean, there's a pretty good chance that the House will stay with the Republicans. And so I was a little bit nervous about him going down here, down this road, because that's not really top of mind for a whole lot of people.
0: Right.
1: But at the same time, man, it's like there's a whole party that is protesting just a little bit too much. Especially after all the Russia stuff.
0: Well, dude, you think about just regular people. They're not in the news cycle like news junkies and people like us.
1: Yeah.
0: And it's every 4 years is the big one. The midterms are not nearly as big a deal for a lot of Americans. But, of course, in political circles, it's everything.
1: Right.
0: And so by Trump putting this out now, I don't think it was a terrible idea.
1: No, it's trying to get the SAVE Act passed. I mean, that's exactly,
0: yes,
1: that's basically what he was arguing for. Hey, here is this suggestion that China has actually tried to falsify votes. They've tried to give fake driver's licenses to Chinese nationals to sway our elections.
0: Yeah, like, here are the receipts.
1: Yeah, and here's everything. So we got to do something to ensure that nothing nefarious happens this year, you know, the year after next. At any point in an American election, you should be able to trust the results of an election. But Democrat Senator Mark Warner was upset, not only by the speech, but upset by the fact that CBS News had the audacity to take the president's primetime speech. And he said so on CBS.
0: Oh, my gosh.
2: Senator Warner, did you hear anything that to your ears was new tonight?
3: No. And a matter of fact, before I start, I just, as an American, not as an elected official.
0: Hold on a second. That they hacked into.

0: 220 million voters' information?
1: Yeah.
0: That wasn't new information, Mark?
1: If that's
0: so
1: not,
0: you knew it.
1: If that's not new, then that means that you know it was true.
0: Exactly.
1: Or at least had heard that report before, which means it's not just a conspiracy theory.
0: Exactly.
2: That the President of the United States went before our whole country and networks like yours carried this as news as opposed to a rehash of falsehoods. And it is incumbent upon you and any responsible journalist.
0: Oh, my gosh.
2: To push back on these falsehoods. I've been either chairman
3: Senator,
2: or vice chairman
3: Senator,
2: of the Intelligence Committee for the last decade.
3: If I may, on that point, since you raised it.
2: If I may just finish, sir. If I may, sir, finish, sir. If we don't call into question.
0: Time out a second. If I may, sir. It's your network.
1: Right.
0: He's your guest. Do you know how this works?
1: Yeah.
0: What a ninny. Okay, go ahead.
2: If we don't call into question these falsehoods. This president is trying, he's going to lose a free and fair election. And unless responsible journalists and the American people step up and say, our system, which has stood the test of time, is not going to be undermined by this kind of falsehoods, then, you know, we all will have to live with those responsibilities.
0: Stood the test of time. This is unbelievable to me. Networks like yours have a responsibility
1: to not air what the President of the United States is saying.
0: Dude, there was a whole montage on CNN of Trump and the Fine People hoax. Talking about responsibility for giving people the truth. And this goes like, it goes 2018 to 2019 to 2023, 2024, all the way through this nonsense. Listen.
4: Those are the receipts. Why doesn't President Trump condemn racism? His own words and actions tell you why. He's a racist.
5: Very fine people on both sides.
6: That was President Trump saying that very fine people were marching alongside neo-Nazis and skinheads and white supremacists, people who had chanted Jews will not. Yes, those people, the anti-Semites in Charlottesville.
7: They were tapping into the deep and dark vein of what's known today as replacement theory. Most people watching that would be outraged. The former president said this.
5: Very fine people on both sides.
7: Very fine people among Americans that night chanting Nazi slogans.
8: Man who has often struggled to unequivocally denounce white supremacists.
0: Unreal, dude. And it was like.
1: Unequivocally.
0: I know. And John Carl did the same thing. And yes, he absolutely did.
5: And you had people, and I'm not talking about the neo-Nazis and the white nationalists, because they should be condemned totally. But you had many people in that group other than neo-Nazis and white nationalists, okay? I've condemned neo-Nazis. I've condemned many different groups.
0: Right.
9: The president made some initial remarks, but did not specifically denounce white supremacists. Uttered those infamous words that there were very fine people on both sides.
0: Yeah, these journalists have a responsibility to shoot straight to the American people. What a freaking joke.
1: It is a joke, man.
0: And then, you know, different Democrats, it's a completely different tune now if you go back. This was Wolf Blitzer asking Eric Swalwell if other countries can hack our elections.
10: Well, do you worry that the Russians have developed the capability to actually change vote counts in the United States?
11: Yes. You know, the men and women who are working at the intelligence communities, they understand the risk, and I talk to them often. But again, it has to come from the top. And that starts with the president directly confronting the man who ordered the attack against America and telling Vladimir Putin, we will not stand for this.
10: A cyber attack that could dramatically change the view, the democracy here in the United States, change totals in an election.
11: Wolf, I fear that we cannot weather another attack like this. We can survive one attack, and if we learn from it, we'll be better off in future elections. We can't handle another attack from Russia, and even worse, we can't handle a two- or three-front war if other countries with similar capabilities see a chance to get in on U.S. elections.
10: Well, do other hostile countries, let's say like North Korea or Iran, have a similar capability, let's say China, for that matter?
11: Well, if there are many other countries with similar capabilities.
0: Of course.
1: Right.
0: But don't bring it up now.
1: Yeah, don't bring it up now because Trump is a bad guy and he's just trying to steal an election or something.
0: Yes. Unreal.
1: It is.
0: And didn't Biden bring it up in 2020?
1: 2020 debate. Joe Biden said China and other foreign powers were meddling in our elections.
0: Oh, my gosh.
12: Any country, no matter who it is, that interferes in American elections will pay a price. They will pay a price. And it's been overwhelmingly clear this election, I won't even get into the last one, this election, that Russia has been involved, China has been involved to some degree, and now we learn that that Iran is involved. They will pay a price if I'm elected.
1: But the president, though, going out and telling people, man, that this is a threat now is a problem.
0: Yes. Yeah, if China's involved in 2020, well, it's not really a price. We're going to give them lots of money.
1: Yeah, right.
0: Basically, Biden and a lot of his people. There you go. What freaking hypocrites. Like, we don't already know that's still just a great example of it. Okay. It is that time. We do it a couple of times a day. Go around the table. May not be the biggest story out there, but it caught your attention. You want to bring it in. David, today, what's your story?
1: Well, yesterday we had the story out of Kansas City where a dude somehow got trapped inside a porta potty. And I'm not talking about just behind the door. He was in the tank.
0: Yes, one of Scott Robbins' worst fears. Inexplicably, yes. One of his worst fears.
1: Well, the fire department had to cut him out of it. Well, the guy who owns the porta potty told the rest of the story. They were getting ready to move these units when an employee realized, okay, the door's locked. Hey, you got to get out. And then the guy said he couldn't get out. And so they flagged down a police officer, and here's the rest of the story.
0: Okay.
13: He did find one of them locked, knocked on the door, and let the gentleman know he had 10 minutes to get out. Picked up everything else, went back to that toilet, knocked again. The man inside said he was not going to get out. Luckily, a police officer on a motorcycle went by. Our driver waved him down. Cop walked up to the door and asked the man to exit the toilet. The man replied that he could not reach the door and couldn't get out of the toilet. They looked inside and didn't see anybody. The lid was closed. No one was in the restroom. It kind of startled them. All of a sudden, a head popped out of the toilet, and he said, "I'm in here." Fire department came after that, asked him why he went in, and he told them he was retrieving a Mountain Dew bottle that he dropped in from the night before. So that put him in inside of the tank for about 8 hours, if all of that was true. After it was cut open, the man was able to exit the toilet. Fire department did hook up water to their truck and gave him a free shower. Long story short, horrible situation. Thank you to the Kansas City, Missouri Fire Department and Police Department for all the help. Watch out falling into toilets.
0: Falling into toilets.
1: He says he was getting a bottle of Mountain Dew.
0: No way. That had to be drugs.
1: It had to be, yeah. Because there's no way. Like, Mountain Dew's not that good.
0: I love me some Mountain Dew.
1: I like Mountain Dew. I've got nothing against
0: Mountain Dew. Yeah, no one's going in. I mean, it's $2. What are you doing?
1: It's like, I'm not even, why would you want to even drink from the bottle after that?
0: Exactly.
1: Yeah, you're probably right. It was drugs. He was crawling in there to get it.
0: Something worth some money. But yeah, it's like you said yesterday, Robbins has been vindicated. You're like, how do you even fall in? Why is that a fear? And Scott on his way to Kansas City right now. Hopefully he's not like desperate has to use a port-a-john.
14: Holy smokes, man.
0: Exactly. Yes. Robbins, a soundboard still very much alive. For my story, I just happened to see this morning. I thought it was really interesting. And I thought to myself, you know, for a lot of dudes, it's good to have a mentor, someone that's a little bit older, that's, you know, lived sort of the path that you're on to give you some big brotherly advice, help you through tough times, that sort of thing, because career can be tough, marriage can be tough, all those things. This was Shaquille O'Neal in an interview. It's like with Ryan Clark and somebody else. And he's talking about how much he messed up when he got divorced.
1: Wow.
0: Like, just this brutal honesty, and I appreciated it.
15: Look, I was just being greedy. I had the perfect situation. Wife was finer than a mug.
0: Mm-hmm.
15: Kept giving me babies, still finer than a mug. I had it all. Just sometimes and I don't make excuses. I know I messed up. And then, you know, when I didn't have that, I don't like to use the D word because I don't really know what it is, but I was lost. 76,000 square foot house by yourself. Lost. No kids. Go to the gym. Nobody's playing in the gym. You go to their room. Nobody's there. You you start to feel it, you know. But I said to myself, okay, you're not married, but you still have to protect and provide for this family. Get your ass up, man up, let's go. What you gonna do next? Because, you know, may not be a husband, but I'm always be a father. And the father's job is to protect, provide, and love.
0: Yeah.
1: Dang.
0: I know, man. Yeah. It reminds me of what a buddy of mine who's a little bit older. You know, you're going through different things, you know, talking about marriage or whatever. And I'll never forget what he said. A real man digs in. Mm. Digs in. And he protects it. Yeah. You got to work at it. That's just part of it, man.
1: Man.
0: I'm like, wow. There's different things like that. So, yeah, I thought that was really cool of Shaq to be that, I don't know, vulnerable, honest.
1: I know.
0: With a group of dudes. And he didn't even talk about it. You know how much money I lost in that?
1: Right.
0: That wasn't even a part of it. I'm sure it was crazy.
1: Substantial, yeah.
0: Yes, crazy amount of money, no doubt about that. Okay, we got a dude with a fake male part trying to pass a drug test. Nimrod's in the news, yes, coming up. And a news update next.
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23: Dance lessons could reduce depression symptoms in young adults. The University of Oxford's new study involved an 8-week salsa dance program for 18 to 24-year-olds who had mild to moderate severe depression symptoms. Research shows those who took part had a significant reduction in social anxiety and depression compared to the control group. Uber is formally agreeing to acquire Delivery Hero for $14.8 billion. If the all-stock deal is completed, it'll open up almost 100 new markets in Europe, Latin America, Asia, and the Middle East. More than 730,000 Pillsbury bread rolls are being recalled because they may contain glass. The recall includes more than 3,100 cases of hard-rolled dough and more than 1,200 cases of Kaiser roll dough.
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24: Yoko's Chicken Restaurant on Boggy Creek Road was evacuated after a backpack was left unattended.
25: Florida driver's licenses and state ID cards will soon show whether the holder is a U.S. citizen.
23: Republican Byron Donalds and Democrat Jared Moskowitz have teamed up on a new video urging Floridians to be ready for hurricane season.
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0: All right, David, I know you got a news update.
1: I do. Chris Coons, Democrat senator, he thinks it's crazy that DHS Secretary Mark Wayne Mullen is going to be, you know, trying to purge illegal voters off of the voter rolls. He thinks this is a crazy idea.
26: And for Mark Wayne Mullen, the Secretary of Homeland Security, to now be threatening criminal sanctions for those who won't purge illegals out of our voter rolls is just another step in undermining confidence in our elections.
1: No, I think actually not demanding that you take ineligible voters off of the voter rolls. If you're not taking that seriously, then that undermines confidence in U.S. elections.
0: That's completely backwards.
1: Right. They come around and they say, well, these are people who are just on the rolls. They don't necessarily always vote. Okay, well, then get them off the rolls.
0: It's not that hard.
1: Right.
0: You're telling us a whole lot there.
1: Oh, yeah.
0: Mr. Coons. All right. We got to get to Nimrod's.
27: When the going gets tough.
28: Damn it, this is too hard.
27: The dumb get dumber.
29: All right, Dean.
27: It's Nimrod's in the News on the Martley, Van Camp, and Robbins Show.
28: I love the poorly educated.
0: All right. Yes, I have a voice. Nimrod's in the News. Man, I don't know why they keep trying to do this. This is in Florida. 52-year-old James Shepard drove into his court-ordered drug test earlier this week. He was driving on a suspended license. That's a violation of his parole.
1: Yeah, that's a problem.
0: So he was arrested. That wasn't the only problem. James also had a fake, some would say, penis, wiener, whatever, strapped to himself with a bladder attached to it. One of the whizinators, as they say. He was presumably planning to use it to fake the whiz test that he had to take. But after he got arrested, he realized he should probably ditch that, so he tossed it between the seat and the door of the police cruiser.
1: Like they're not going to find it and put two and two together?
0: Cop opened the door. He saw it right away. James like, hey, not mine.
1: Oh, come on.
0: James is now facing additional charges for the Wizinator, and that's Nimrod's in the News.

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9: From ABC News, I'm Dave Packer. The investigation into an outbreak of a nasty stomach bug is zeroed in on shredded iceberg lettuce grown in Mexico and served at Taco Bell's in Indiana, Kentucky, Michigan, Ohio, and West Virginia.
10: Federal regulators are linking the lettuce to the cyclosporiasis outbreak, causing severe digestive issues. The FDA's investigation leading to an independent farm in Mexico. The supplier, Taylor Farms, one of the nation's largest producers of fresh vegetables, telling ABC News they are voluntarily removing all iceberg lettuce sourced from central Mexico from the U.S. market, and that no other Taylor Fresh Foods products are impacted.
9: ABC's Elizabeth Schulze. Dangerous smoke from hundreds of Canadian wildfires stretching from the Midwest to the Northeast to the Carolinas. But rain on Saturday could bring relief to some areas. Meanwhile, Republicans accusing Canada of wildfire mismanagement. President Trump threatening additional tariffs. Ontario Premier Doug Ford says, let's fix the problem, not the blame.
11: Those same elected officials from the Republican Party, why don't they talk to their governor and see how they can support us?
9: Louisiana Republican Senator Bill Cassidy dismissing President Trump's Thursday night speech where he reignited false claims about the 2020 election.
12: As a Republican, my concern is that it's setting up a Democratic wave election. We should be talking about what matters to the people around the kitchen table. And right now they can't afford their health care, their housing, their groceries, or the gasoline.
9: CENTCOM says it completed a seventh day of U.S. strikes on Iran. Iran is firing back with alerts in Qatar, Jordan, Bahrain, and Kuwait. Top brass at the World Cup final in New Jersey Sunday. President Trump says he's coming.
13: So good luck to Spain and Argentina on Sunday, and may the best team win.
9: Spain's Prime Minister Pedro Sanchez says he'll be there to cheer on the national team. The King and Queen of Spain also will attend, but Argentina's Javier Milei announcing he'll watch the game on television out of superstition. You're listening to ABC News.
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25: Scattered showers and thunderstorms winding down this evening. Some storms may still be strong, with overnight lows in the mid-70s. For your Saturday, morning sunshine, then afternoon and evening thunderstorms likely, high temperatures in the low 90s. And it does look like higher coverage of rain and storms likely on Sunday, with highs once again in the low 90s. From Channel 9 Eyewitness News, I'm meteorologist David Heckard.
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1: The Markley, Van Camp, and Robbins Show. Jamie Markley, David Van Camp, Scott Robbins on vacation, back next week. Trump's speech last night, he knew that some legacy media outlets were not going to cover it. He mentioned it during the speech.
31: In a rare move, NBC and ABC Fake News have both said that they would not cover this speech. They knew what it was about because of the fact that they don't like the topic, because they know how corrupt our system is and they don't want to reveal it.
1: I think he's pretty right on that.
32: Yeah, I think that's true. Or they don't want to admit that maybe they should have been more curious.
1: Exactly. You know, that's the thing. So they ignore Biden getting more senile every day.
32: Yes.
1: For years. And saying, well, you know, we could have done a better job on that. So we're going to make sure to keep talking about how Trump, is there something wrong with him?
32: Right.
1: He had to go to the doctor again, and it's all this. He's losing mental acuity, blah, blah, blah. But you're not learning the lesson?
32: Nope.
1: After you talked about
0: Russia interfering with 2016 for years, mm-hmm. and now there's receipts on China. And no, we're not going to pay attention to this. No. So many falsehoods from the president.
32: Oh yeah, that's the takeaway right now from mainstream media.
0: And again, it is so frustrating because there's receipts.
32: Mm-hmm.
0: And you had a clip of a cybersecurity guy talking about this.
32: Yeah, this is a guy named Mark Lopresi. He's a market strategist and a cybersecurity guy and gave a little bit of reality on the set of CNN after Trump's speech about the foreign interference in our elections.
0: Okay.
2: I don't think the president left any gray area or area for interpretation. This was about get, save, pass. That was the last thing he said. But let me just say, address some of what you said, Brian. It is a different era now than it was in 18 or in 20. This massively different. I sit on the advisory board of two quantum cybersecurity companies. I know something about this. AI and the threat of hacking using modern AI technology has made all of our systems, both public and private, more vulnerable than they have ever been. We know it's been proven both by our own intelligence agencies as well as the private sector that China has been data farming, harvesting data, both public and private, from the United States, from U.S. citizens, data they cannot even access yet until their cyber techniques enable them to do so. It is a different threat today than it was in 2020 and 2018, and that's part of why the president was so forward-looking. We didn't hear the moaning and complaining and kvetching, if you will, to use a very New York term, about what happened in the past. This was raising alarms about what could happen in the future. The threat is different. The threat is very real.
0: Okay. That's good information for people to know.
32: Sure.
0: Can we skip to the clip of Margaret Brennan from CBS?
32: Oh, sure. Why not?
0: Okay. Yeah. So are you telling me she actually said, well, China says they didn't do it?
32: Yeah, that's what that was her fact check. Well, China says they didn't do anything.
0: All right, roll that clip. I got to hear this.
3: Ahead of this, I did reach out to Chinese officials who were already prepared with a prebuttal here. I'll read it to you. The quote is, China has long adhered to the principle of non-interference in others' internal affairs. The U.S. election is an internal matter. Its outcome determined by the American people. China never and will never interfere in the presidential elections of the United States. Now, what was assessed by the intelligence community and made public as recently as I'm looking at April 2020. I want to read for you what was in the National Intelligence Council. It said Chinese intelligence officials analyzed multiple states' election voter registration data to conduct public opinion analysis on the 2020 U.S. general election. So public opinion analysis is what the U.S. intelligence community said the Chinese were doing. The president is alleging something far more aggressive there.
32: Okay. Well, that, she says 2020. Okay. Well, mm-hmm. that was 6 years ago.
0: Right.
32: Like, there's no chance that there's been an update in the last 6 years. Are we living in the Oregon Trail times when the mail just takes forever to get somewhere?
0: No kidding. Well, and I'm going also by someone that used to work at CBS, and that is Catherine Herridge, mm-hmm. who was on News Nation last night. Talking about 2020 and what happened. And this is pretty interesting.
4: So in the summer of 2020, as we're heading into the election, in the intelligence community, there were indicators of this Chinese influence operation. Influence operations means that you're trying to affect the outcome of how people vote or their sentiment about a presidential candidate. It's different than an interference operation, which is penetrating voting rolls and voter systems. And this whistleblower was raising the alarm about the influence operation, and then suddenly it all was suppressed. My understanding is that some of their reports, there were in officials' own handwriting that they wanted everything out that could help President Trump in his reelection. So there was
0: okay. That part, you're like, oh, really? But yeah. This, then, what she says.
4: Clear evidence of political and personal bias, and intelligence is supposed to be neutral. So what we heard tonight from the president is an allegation that this intelligence was suppressed in order to harm him, and now we're seeing documents already which back up those claims. Yeah.
0: Yes.
32: Well, because part of it was about fomenting racial resentment during the summer of love.
0: Yes. That was all part of it. And so now you have information that backs up what Trump said, but the legacy outlets are not interested in that. Right. And we shouldn't be surprised, but still, when it actually happens, it just ticks you off.
32: Oh, sure.
0: Because there are so many people duped and believe that nonsense. Oh, my gosh. And yeah, they're not going to bring out a clip of Nancy Pelosi earlier this year talking about what could happen in elections.
5: Guard as to what they may try to do to the technology. They may try to creep into the technology and create a false count.
6: How do you guard against that?
5: That's a challenge.
0: Yeah, because the Republicans, they don't care about the rule of law is what she said.
32: Yeah.
0: Yeah.
32: And then you criticize them when they're saying, hey, let's enforce the law. Let's get ineligible voters off of your voter rolls. I don't care if they're actively voting or not. Why even leave that door open for anybody?
0: Well, it happens so rarely.
32: Let's make it zero.
0: Exactly.
32: And they're saying, okay, so what are we going to do about it? Because they're, you know, the press is obsessed with this idea that, like, well, obviously you've got to hold China accountable. Okay, that'd be great. But what Trump is talking about in the near term, voter ID, proof of citizenship to register to vote. It's not complicated.
0: Yes. Yeah, I know what DeSantis is saying in Florida. All of the student visas,
32: yeah.
0: China, done. Yeah. Done. Why do we still do that? Well, because, you know, people have brought up the point, it's what, every year or two? Oh, there was another student here for the last 5 years that was giving information to the Chinese government.
32: Yeah.
0: On and on and on it goes. So, yeah, just stop it.
32: Mm-hmm.
0: What are they going to do? Well, but we got to have our students in American universities.
32: And in fairness, Trump has said a couple of times, we need to have this exchange. And it's like, what are you doing, Don? Come on.
0: I know. I don't understand that. By the way, Russia was successful in 2016. It's not just they tried, they were successful, according to Hakim.
32: Okay.
7: Russia interfered with our election, attacked our democracy for the sole purpose of artificially placing someone at 1600 Pennsylvania Avenue. They were successful.
0: But don't question an election. That's
32: That's terrible. That's insurrection-y, isn't it?
0: Yeah, of course it is.
32: You can't do that.
0: All right, let's go to Maine. There was a big debate last night.
32: Yeah, there was.
0: They're trying to figure out who's going to replace Graham Plattner.
32: Yeah, One of them is this, like, obviously mentally ill guy who says he's a woman named Ashley Webb. He's a big dude. He's got a lazy eye. And he's talking about a key portion of his platform.
0: Okay. Roll it. Yeah, this is about the bathroom, right?
32: Yes.
8: And then with the trans community, like, we're being dehumanized. They say that we want to hurt people. I don't want to hurt anybody. I just want to use the bathroom. If they want me to use the men's room, I will, but I don't want to be assaulted.
32: Dude,
0: you're going to be assaulted in the men's room?
32: Nobody's going to assault you in the men's room.
0: No. Is there some sort of scourge of seeing dudes dressed up as women getting assaulted in the dude's restroom?
32: I have not heard of such a thing.
0: I have not heard of any of that either. But according to what he's saying there, that's what he would lead you to believe.
32: Yes. This guy's a lunatic, though. I mean, like, really, not just because of the trans thing, but, yeah, he's posted online about, I mentioned it earlier, that he says he has a period,
0: though
32: he's got the male anatomy, but he says it comes out the other end. He bleeds once a month.
0: Yeah. And again, I'm about to say, how does that happen? But I don't want to know.
32: No.
0: I don't want an explanation. It's just madness.
32: Mm-hmm.
0: Okay.
32: He gives very much like it puts the lotion on its skin.
0: Oh, vibes. Yeah. I thought the same thing.
32: Mm-hmm.
0: Man. And then this other candidate, you know, well, why you, Elizabeth Dickerson?
9: But I did this because I'm very interested in climate. And President Trump has done about everything he can do to strip away any protections that we have on climate.
0: So we just have someone strictly on climate.
32: Well, I mean,
0: this is for the Senate. This is a freaking joke.
32: Now it makes a lot more sense why that up-talking vocal fry guy thought that Graham Plattner was their best chance.
0: You know what? That does make sense now.
32: At least Graham Plattner sort of talks like a normal person.
0: This is true. Yeah, they don't have anybody else there in the bullpen. Wow, man. Okay. Oh, you won't believe what the governor of Minnesota said about a rapist.
32: Oh, dude.
0: We got to get to that and the five stories we're watching today. Straight ahead.

0: Shh, here she comes.
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8: A dietitian is highlighting the benefits of blueberries. July is National Blueberry Month. Dr. Julie Zampano with the Cleveland Clinic says blueberries have a rich source of antioxidants, which help protect the body from cell damage and disease. She points out that blueberries are beneficial to the heart and brain and reduce inflammation. Major League Baseball will have the earliest domestic opening day in league history next year. The league announced Thursday the opener is set for March 24th and will feature a single game televised by Netflix. Netflix says profits grew in the second quarter after new membership signups and price increases. The streaming service said Thursday that it's projecting 12% revenue growth for this quarter, compared with analyst projections of 13%.
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3: Vacation?
17: Exactly.
3: Yeah, we still have his soundboard. Yes.
17: Flipping unbelievable.
3: Yeah, I know. But right now, it's time for the five stories we're watching today.
18: All right, number five, Neville Roy Singham. He's a very wealthy, dark money left-wing crusader. He's under criminal investigation for tax fraud and illegally working for foreign interests, most notably China.
3: Really?
18: They don't interfere in our elections, though. China said so. Number four, Los Angeles created a $60 million program where they would pay rent for homeless people to try to get homeless people off the streets. It was supposed to cover 2,000 apartments. Nearly a year later, that grand total, they missed the mark barely. Only three units are occupied.
3: That might be the greatest story of the day.
18: That's
3: 2,000,
18: how,
3: well, we got three.
18: That's how every California story goes, though.
3: It is, man. The amount of money that has been wasted on the homeless project while it just grows and grows, the problem.
18: Yeah. Well, that, the train to nowhere, all of that. It's
3: yes.
18: Just tons of money getting thrown around and nothing gets done.
3: No.
18: Number three, well, I mean, the right people get paid, I suppose.
3: Yes.
18: Number three, U.S. oil giant Chevron is signing a deal with Iraq to circumvent the Strait of Hormuz as they move into Iraqi oil fields. Number two, CENTCOM says U.S. forces destroyed a surveillance tower at a port which helped track and target commercial vessels near the Strait of Hormuz. And number one, President Trump put out documents claiming that China hacked voter rolls, or voter information, rather, databases, with one source claiming that China had produced fake driver's licenses in a scheme. Those are the top five stories that we're keeping an eye on today. 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
3: Saw an update at the New York Post. You talked about it the other day, David. The Canadian woman accused of hitting the patriotic teenager.
18: Oh, yeah.
3: At the Jersey Shore on the 4th of July weekend.
18: Yeah.
3: Is slated for deportation.
18: Well, good.
3: As the story reads, this is Caitlin Tracy, who's 33, the Canadian national, currently in custody at Delaney Hall Immigrant Detention Center in Newark, after she was, you know, beating on this kid because he, what, had a Trump hat?
18: Yeah, I think she, yeah.
3: Yeah, she was beating him up.
18: Yeah.
3: And it's like, she is now in ICE custody pending removal from our nation. That's what the statement said. And they had put the clip out there. You know, it was just ridiculous. Mm-hmm. It's like, you're a guest in our country.
18: Yes. Keep your hands to yourself.
3: Exactly. And then you had the clip, and it's her husband?
18: Mm-hmm.
3: That, you know, he's a big, tough guy, too, with all his tats and everything.
18: Mm-hmm.
3: But he was weeping?
18: Oh, yeah, he was crying because his wife was in some trouble.
3: Oh, my gosh.
18: She messed around and found out.
3: Well, yeah.
18: That's what happened.
19: I need an immigration lawyer. I need help. I don't know what to do. I don't have any money. I'm so broke. But I got to figure something out. I got to save her. I need help. I need you to figure out. I don't know. This just happened. I
3: need you to figure out. You need to figure out.
19: I need help. I need my wife. I don't want her to get hurt. I don't want to see her get. I don't know what to do. I don't know what to do.
3: Tell her not to hit people.
18: Right.
3: Like, what are you doing?
18: If you got to get a leash for her, then do it.
3: Whatever it takes. I know.
18: Shock collar? I don't know.
3: Jeez. Did you see this story on the McDonald's ice cream machine?
18: Mm-mm. I know that's a big controversy because it's always broken or whatever.
3: Yes, a new website crunched the numbers, digging into nearly 6 years of data across 492 cities in all 50 states to figure out which places could be safe if you're really wanting ice cream. because the machines are down so often. You know, overall, what would you guess percentage of time that a McDonald's ice cream machine is down?
18: 18%.
3: It's 10.4. Okay. Not bad. But they said, and it kind of makes sense, the least reliable machines are in the South, especially Mississippi, Oklahoma, Georgia, Arkansas, Louisiana, Arkansas, and Texas. Mm-hmm. Probably because it gets used the most, I'm thinking. And then the machines that work the most are found up north, as you would guess. Mm-hmm. And then it goes by city. You know, what is it, a 46% chance of being down in some?
18: Dang.
3: In Cleveland, Tennessee?
18: You know, whoever put this together, McDonald's ought to be, scouting them.
3: Yeah, or somebody to help them along with the process.
18: I mean, that is just, that's weaponized autism, man. I mean, you got to take advantage of that. People just doing this on their free time?
3: Weaponized autism. Yes, that is one way to put it. Gulfport, Mississippi, chances are it could be down. Kalamazoo, Michigan. Hmm. Usually Michigan is pretty reliable. The states up north. Yeah. So, yeah, that's just pretty funny that they're doing a whole website for that. Biggest story of the day, David.
18: Biggest story of the day. Well, it's that President Trump is dropping declassified documents talking about attempts at foreign interference in U.S. elections. And the left has already decided that he's a big fat liar, even though they claim that Russia stole the election in 2016 and still believe it in many places.
3: Oh, we got to get to the clip of Governor Tim Walz talking about a rapist. You won't believe it. And a round of What's Your Story coming right up.

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2: ABC News, I'm Dave Packer. The CDC and FDA warning Americans not to eat shredded iceberg lettuce served at Taco Bell locations in Indiana, Kentucky, Michigan, Ohio, and West Virginia after an investigation linked a cyclosporiasis outbreak to a supplier for Taylor Farms. ABC's Elizabeth Schulze.
3: Taylor Farms, one of the nation's largest producers of fresh vegetables, telling ABC News they are voluntarily removing all iceberg lettuce sourced from central Mexico from the U.S. market, and that no other Taylor Fresh Foods products are impacted.
2: Dangerous smoke from hundreds of Canadian wildfires now stretching from the Midwest to the Northeast to the Carolinas, but rain Saturday could bring relief to some areas. CENTCOM says it completed a seventh day of U.S. strikes in Iran, Iran firing back with alerts in Qatar, Jordan, Bahrain, and Kuwait. It all comes down to Sunday, the World Cup final showdown between Spain and Argentina. Two teams will battle it out in New Jersey, Argentina.
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0: Thunderstorms may still be strong with overnight lows in the mid-70s. For your Saturday morning sunshine, then afternoon and evening thunderstorms likely, high temperatures in the low 90s. And it does look like higher coverage of rain and storms likely on Sunday, with highs once again in the low 90s. From Channel 9 Eyewitness News, I'm meteorologist David Heckard.
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0: Markley, Van Camp, and Robin show. Jamie Markley, David Van Camp, Scott Robbins on vacation.
1: How about that?
0: Yeah. Mm-hmm. Very happy.
1: How about that?
0: More on Robin's vacation coming up in a few with What's Your Story. I cannot wait. But before we get there, let's just get to this Tim Walz clip.
2: Oh, yeah. Well, Minnesota Governor Tim Walz is very upset that a child rapist has been deported. This is a guy who raped a 10-year-old multiple times and offered her $100 to stay quiet. That was, what, 20 years ago or so? Well, Walz helped pardon him, allegedly to escape deportation. But then Secretary of State Marco Rubio revoked his legal status and sent him packing. Good. Bye.
0: Yes.
2: But Tim Walz, though, he's a little bit sad about this.
0: Okay.
3: I guess the question I would ask is, did that make us any safer? Did that make the children that are left behind any more stable? Did it improve the idea that we can't all be judged by our worst day? And I want to be very clear, these are horrific crimes.
2: By our worst day, it was multiple days, by the way.
0: Right.
2: But also, if he's been in prison, I think the family has, I'm sure they're sad that he's out of the country now, but they've learned to live without him.
0: Well, yeah.
2: And if they want to be with him, they can go join him.
0: What a knothead to say something like that. Yeah. You can say reprehensible person?
2: Yeah.
0: Did you think that one through, or do you really think that?
2: I don't
0: judge on our worst day. I mean, he just got rapey several times with a 10-year-old. What the are you talking about?
2: Right. Did you call him a knothead?
0: Yes.
2: I don't know if I've ever heard that term before.
0: There was something else I was going to say, and I thought, I can't say that. Knothead's not usually in the repertoire. Just came out of nowhere.
2: I was going to say, you've been hanging out with some 80-year-old farmers?
0: Exactly. Yeah, well, I grew up around them.
2: You did.
0: It's in there somewhere. No, I wanted to say something else.
2: Okay.
0: That guy's the worst.
2: He is.
0: And I just hope everything is found out about that guy. Because there's no way he didn't know all the fraud going on.
2: Oh, no.
0: And several other things with that guy.
2: Yeah, for sure.
0: Will there be an investigation? We'll see.
2: Yeah. Already is one, I suppose, but will it go anywhere as far as him? He may be well enough insulated away from all of it to where his fingerprints may be on it, but they can't prove anything as far as like him actually taking part in the fraud.
0: He doesn't seem like the type that would be smart enough to cover his tracks, but we'll see. As far as covering the tracks, Trump laid it out last night as far as what China has done, as far as trying to influence elections, hacking into databases, and also mentioned that there was email proof that intelligence was keeping information away from him.
4: One email among intelligence analysts admitted that they had, quote, deliberately massaged the presidential daily briefing to withhold information regarding Chinese activities related to the election. Another official inside the

0: FBI wrote that she was running, quote, a shadow government, unquote, to keep intelligence about China's election meddling from becoming known and to keep it away from the honorable press. Other officials who witnessed such efforts perceived the motivations to be blatantly political.
1: Mm-hmm. Yeah.
2: But, of course, you're not going to have legacy media report on that part.
3: Oh, no. No, no, it's just, it's been boiled down to, oh, he's just rehashing the 2020 election, which was actually not a huge part of it.
2: No. No, and he talked about the intel agencies know that the machines can be hacked.
0: Tonight, we're publishing a series of previously classified U.S. intelligence community assessments and other reports proving that our government has long known these machines are extremely exposed to attack. Russia, China, Iran, North Korea, as well as non-state groups, have the capability to compromise U.S. election infrastructure.
2: Yeah. Because when that had been talked about in 2020, it was widely mocked, talked about all these different conspiracy theories. But it is interesting when you go back and see some clips of 2018, when you had Democrats admitting that it is totally possible.
3: Yes.
2: But then, you can't believe that.
3: No, you can't. And I've seen some pushback from the left on that whenever, you know, a conservative says, well, here's Kamala Harris talking about how these machines can be hacked. And they said, well, the right mocked her for that. They didn't mock her for that. I mean, yeah, we mocked a lot of Democrats for claiming that, you know, Russia totally changed the course of history by deciding who the president was. But, I mean, a lot of conservatives were listening when it came to whether or not these things can be hacked. Like, actually, I don't think that ever got dismissed out of hand, the potential for it to be hacked.
2: Right. Yes. That reminds me. And James O'Keefe, he knew what he was doing with this speech coming up. Had another one of these undercover people with a CIA cyber analyst getting them to admit that they withheld information and just willingly giving up the info. And I had Andres edit out part of it. And because it's always like in a restaurant, it's hard to hear parts. But you'll be able to make out some of it.
4: And it didn't just happen once. It happened over and over and over again.
2: We personally. Yeah, that's part of the report. But as far as just the audio of the interaction, just roll that.
5: The CIA or the NSA, that's five on Trump.
6: So it should be all of them.
5: So you're saying that your agency,
6: CIA. A lot of the agencies, he's not going to get it, of the election again. Yeah. I've done the math. It's impossible. We have a choice here. Do we want our democracy or do we want some must be a dictator.
5: Does it say the CIA are really
6: no, we can't do that. And then I worked at NSA for a year.
5: Okay.
6: And I was doing some really cool cyber stuff.
2: Can you make that out?
3: Really cool cyber stuff.
2: Hey, I was doing this stuff. They trusted me. That's what? I'm not Anton Pisey? Let me tell you. The project manager for cyber operations for the CIA.
3: Yes.
2: That's who it is. Saying, yeah, I did all this. And yeah, that was part of it. We were withholding the information.
3: Is there ever just a notice that goes out in the CIA or NSA or whatever that is just saying, hey, look, that chick that inexplicably is going out with you right now, and if she's going, oh, really? Tell me more about blah, blah, blah, blah, blah. Okay, it's either James O'Keefe or it's Iran, all right? Like, come on, guys. You know?
2: It's like, yeah, you know that this has happened to many different people.
3: Redirect the blood flow back to your brain, man.
2: Yeah, that's what they probably need to do. But it just cracks me up. It's like one after another. And there it is. Yes. All right. It's that time. We do it a couple of times a day. Go around the table. It may not be the biggest story out there, but it caught your attention. You want to bring it in. David, what's your story here?
3: Do you want to go first? Because mine's kind of inside.
2: You know what? We'll just call this both of our stories.
3: Okay. There we go.
2: Because I can tell you where it started, and this was years ago. And this is about Scott, who is on vacation And it's really a cool thing that he and two of his buddies, it's his buddy Lloyd and his brother, they go to Kansas City every year, make the journey. And Scott wasn't even a Kansas City fan way back in the mid-80s when he met Lloyd. Mm-hmm. But Lloyd was. And Scott became a Royals fan. So every summer, they would go in for like three or four ball games and just hang out in Kansas City. Mm-hmm. And when we became friends in the early 90s, he had invited me a couple of times. And I'm like, well, what are we going to do? Because I was more active, I guess I would say. Mm-hmm. Like, wanted to do other stuff. And it was always, well, we just kind of hang out by the hotel pool. And then we go to the game. I'm like, that's it?
3: Yeah.
2: It's just like a dude fest, like a sausage fest. I mean, I like baseball, but what? Do you go out? You know, I was single at the time. Or, you go out, anything? Well, not really. We just go back to the hotel. Is it a nice hotel? Well, no, it's... And he referred to it as the Itchy Inn.
3: Yes.
2: And he's like, you don't want to go? And I'm like, well, a bunch of dudes. And then I used a reference.
3: Yes.
2: At the Itchy Inn, no, that's not my thing, man.
3: A very, so, very coarse turn of phrase that you'd used.
2: Yes.
3: Yes.
2: And so that conversation has been going for more than 30 years. Mm-hmm. Entered David Van Camp in 2014, and then he picks up on it immediately.
3: Yeah.
2: It's like, okay, I get it. What else do you do? Well, that's pretty much it. And they'd be like, well, we're going to go for barbecue. Sometimes we go to a mall.
3: Yeah.
2: I'm like, a mall? It's shopping?
3: Yeah.
2: Why do I want to do that?
3: Well, and now he's very excited about going to a Funko Pop store.
2: Yes, he had mentioned that.
3: And he's very excited too because of three games in a row, and I'm glad he's excited for it. It's just not my thing.
2: I know.
3: I'm glad he's getting out. I'm glad he's doing it.
2: Yes, and I think it's four games, but there is something special that three games,
3: yeah,
2: in a row, they're giving out Bobby Witt Jr. bobbleheads.
3: Yes,
2: he collects bobbleheads. I wasn't here the day that he got that information, but yeah, you told me about it.
3: He was excited. It was like a little kid on Christmas. He was like, this is incredible. It's never happened before. Like, dead serious. I'm like, I'm glad you're excited about this.
2: He was like, yes. Yeah. Oh, my gosh. So, I've never seen anything like it before.
3: Yeah, so,
2: yes.
3: So I wrote a song for him about what you have suggested, that these three grown men who share a hotel room at the Itchy Inn together.
2: Yes.
3: And basically, they go to the mall, they go buy toys, and
2: they'll get barbecue once or twice.
3: And I wrote a song and ran the lyrics and chord progression through AI, and it is, I had to censor part of it because I wasn't really sure it's right on the line about whether or not it would be in good taste.
2: The course reference that I made.
3: Yes.
2: And, got it.
3: Well, I thought this is good road trip music, you know, for Scott and all of that. And it
2: okay.
3: Explain their exploits over the next several days.

0: I'm sweating. I'm laughing so much. Oh, my gosh. That is brilliant, dude.
1: I sent that to him, and I haven't heard back. I wonder why. He's probably blocked my number for the next few days.
0: Oh, my gosh. That is hilarious. All right. Nimrod's the news. We'll set you up with the Friday 5 and more straight ahead.

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6: Dance lessons could reduce depression symptoms in young adults. The University of Oxford's new study involved an 8-week salsa dance program for 18 to 24-year-olds who had mild to moderate severe depression symptoms. Research shows those who took part had a significant reduction in social anxiety and depression compared to the control group. Uber is formally agreeing to acquire Delivery Hero for $14.8 billion. If the all-stock deal is completed, it'll open up almost 100 new markets in Europe, Latin America, Asia, and the Middle East. More than 730,000 Pillsbury bread rolls are being recalled because they may contain glass. The recall includes more than 3,100 cases of hard-rolled dough and more than 1,200 cases of Kaiser roll dough.
7: Traffic is a mess this afternoon because of a crash I-4 eastbound before Central.
8: Stuck on the highway and wishing you could have avoided the headache?
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9: 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We now have all lanes back open.
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17: That might want to lose significant weight have been hesitant because of the needles. 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
17: All right, David, I know you got a news update.
18: I do. Well, the CDC and the FDA have told Americans to avoid certain Taco Bell lettuce because of the parasite outbreak from a Mexico supplier. The company is Taylor Foods. And there is a recall pending for all of this because, well, there was some poop in the fields.
17: Yeah. I see somebody else giving, sorry, David, tips of some other things to stay away from, like sometimes raspberries because it's hard to wash, things like that. But usually it's the lettuce with this story, it seems like.
18: Yeah. Oh, it usually is, yeah.
17: All right, we got to get to Nimrods. Here we go.
19: When the going gets tough.
20: Damn it, this is too hard.
19: The dumb get dumber.
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22: I love the poorly educated.
17: All right. Nimrods in the News. We go to Modesto, California, where you get this guy. He's a felon. His name is Samian Savance. He's 27. He's in some trouble. Because he's in possession of a bunch of guns. He is a felon. You're not supposed to have guns.
18: No, you're not supposed to.
17: But, you know, he was very proud of the firearm. So proud that he put a picture of himself on Instagram with the firearms.
18: Well, it's a bad idea.
17: Yeah, pretty much. So officers attempted a traffic stop, but Samian led them on a brief high-speed chase. But then the pursuit was ended for safety reasons because that's what they do. Yeah. But then they found the abandoned vehicle because he got out and ran, recovered 9 firearms inside. Many of the guns matched those shown in the Instagram posts. Yeah, so he is in serious trouble now. That's Nimrods in the News. Now we got to set you up with the Friday Five. We were talking about Scott Robbins being gone on vacation. David debuted the song.
18: Yes.
17: Stroking at the
18: something at the itchy end, yes.
17: Yes.
23: Very insensitive and cruel.
18: Yes.
17: Very funny. Yeah. A lot of great feedback on that. Anyway, we mentioned Scott was very excited on this trip because 3 nights in a row in Kansas City, they're giving away Bobby Witt Jr. bobbleheads.
18: Yes.
17: And Scott is a bobblehead connoisseur. He collects them.
18: Yes.
17: David had a great idea yesterday. Yeah. Songs with head in the title.
18: Yeah. Like the head, actually. Something on your shoulders.
17: Yes. And you think about it, wow, there's a lot of great songs with head in the title. If you want to get in early, the number 1-888-485-MVCR, and we'll kick it off next.
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4: From ABC News, I'm Dave Packer. Storms are expected to clear some of the air in the Great Lakes and East Coast after 3 days of smoke from mostly Canadian wildfires. But dangerous air quality could continue in parts of the Midwest on Friday.
6: In New York City, the National Guard handing out masks. Philadelphia declaring a code purple for very unhealthy air. The Phillies-Mets game moved up. The Milwaukee Brewers allowing fans to exchange tickets to avoid the smoke. And concerns over the most famous sporting event in the world, Sunday's World Cup final in New Jersey. The stadium shrouded in haze all week. FIFA officials closely monitoring the smoke forecast ahead of kickoff.
4: ABC's Matt Rivers. CENTCOM announcing U.S. forces completed a seventh consecutive night of strikes against Iran, hitting surveillance sites, military logistics infrastructure, underground weapon storage, and maritime capabilities. Also taking a hit, your wallet.
21: The national average for regular gas is back around $4 a gallon. Diesel did just surpass $5, and that means higher transport costs for trucks, trains, and tractors. We are seeing oil prices climb as hostilities escalate in the Middle East and shipping stalls once again in the Strait of Hormuz. Another factor is that Russia's oil refineries have been damaged by drone strikes from Ukraine.
4: ABC's Elizabeth Schulze. The FDA has now publicly identified Taylor Farms as a supplier of the shredded iceberg lettuce supplied to Taco Bell and linked to the cyclosporiasis outbreak, that lettuce grown in Mexico. At Young Family Farms KC near Kansas City, second-generation farmer Alana Henry says the parasite outbreak is showing consumers the value of locally grown food.
23: Hopefully it doesn't take a crisis for us to buy local, but if it takes that crisis, then the farmers are here and ready to serve.
4: Andy Burnham was elected leader of Britain's governing Labour Party on Friday, completing the final step before becoming its seventh prime minister in a decade. You're listening to ABC News.
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15: Scattered showers and thunderstorms winding down this evening. Some storms may still be strong with overnight lows in the mid-70s. For your Saturday, morning sunshine, then afternoon and evening thunderstorms likely, high temperatures in the low 90s. And it does look like higher coverage of rain and storms likely on Sunday, with highs once again in the low 90s. From Channel 9, Eyewitness News, I'm meteorologist David Heckard.
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17: Every Friday, we do a countdown. Sometimes we incorporate news, sometimes it's a holiday. Today, in honor of our good friend, Scott Robbins.
26: I said we weren't friends, actually. Well, for that part of the tape, but you probably don't have that available right now. Because it doesn't turn me into the horse's ass that I sound like.
17: And yes, the Scott Robbins soundboard is still here.
26: Yes.
17: He is on his annual baseball trip to Kansas City. And he was so excited because for three games in a row, they're giving away Bobby Witt Jr. bobbleheads. And he is a bobblehead collector. Mm-hmm. So in honor of that, David had a great idea that we do songs with head in the title.
18: Yeah, why not? You know, bobblehead for the head. It's got to be the head on your shoulders, though. Like, so one headlight, the wallflowers, that's not in play.
17: Right, or heading out to the highway.
18: Yes.
17: No, that wouldn't be it. It's got to be head on your shoulders.
18: Mm-hmm.
17: That is a really good list, and Scott did vote on this.
18: He did. He did vote.
17: Before he took off. The number is 1-888-485-MVCR. Who's up first?
18: Let's talk to John in Connecticut. You're up first. Hey, John.
34: Wow, what an honor. Good afternoon, and happy Friday.
17: Happy Friday, John.
34: I want to mention, Jamie, I am right there with you. I think squirrels are evil, and they do attack people. I've been attacked. I have big pine trees between my home and my car. And I've been attacked by pine cones thrown by squirrels.
17: Really?
34: Chatter about it. Yeah. So.
17: And when they hit you, they laugh. You can hear them laughing.
34: I can. I can hear them chattering. They are truly the animal chattering class. But anyway, back to the countdown. I am the first song that came into my head. I was shocked that it didn't win the Grammy that year. It got beaten out by another movie song, Everybody's Talking, by Harry Nilsson. And Robert Redford was not in favor of this song being used, but turned out to be a monster hit. B.J. Thomas, Raindrops Keep Falling on My Head.
17: Great call,
0: number
17: John.
0: Two.
17: Yes.
0: Raindrops keep falling on my head. Just like
17: that was a huge movie.
0: Too big for his bed.
17: It was a huge hit. It's a total test of timer. And then personally, I don't know if I would like it so much, but it reminds me of my grandma.
18: Oh, really?
17: Yeah, she loved it.
18: I love this song. And this was my number one.
17: Wow.
18: I think it's just a very, very well done song, well crafted.
17: Yeah.
18: And it's hard for me to, it's weird because it's hard for me to feel in a bad mood when this song comes on.
17: I'm right there with you, man. And good memories. All right, that's a good start to the countdown. Who's up next?
18: Let's talk to Jeff in Illinois. Hey, Jeff.
1: Hey, how's it going, guys?
17: Going great, Jeff. How are you?
1: Here in East Peoria, listening to the only two Jamokes talking about politics today. But loving you guys. This is Scott.
17: Oh, yeah. Thanks, man. So what are you thinking today for a head song?
1: Let's go with Head Games, Foreigner.
17: Oh, a number one for East Peoria.
0: Number one.
2: Head Games, that's all I get from you.
17: Okay. I think Scott had this at number one. And I had it at number one.
18: Yeah.
17: Big song, big test of time. Still like that song.
18: Yeah. I don't have a problem with it being number one. It was my number two.
17: Yeah. Hard to deny that. Yeah, man, they had a whole string of albums, like one after another, like multi-platinum, great run. Yeah, really good song. Okay, so we got number one, number two. Who's next, David?
18: Let's talk to Woody in Vancouver. Hey, Woody.
3: Hey, guys, love your show. I have a friend who dropped his cell phone in the porta potty, and he reached his bare hand into the muck, digging around for it, only to realize that later his phone net never actually went into the hole. It was simply laying on the floor.
17: Oh my gosh. I thought this was a setup to a joke. That's a real story.
3: That's a real story.
17: Oh my gosh.
18: I don't know what's more shocking, that you'd go after the phone. Because to me, the phone is gone. If it goes in there, I'm not going after it. But there's two things that are amazing. One, that he actually went in for it. And the other thing is he realized it wasn't even in there. And then he told other people about it? I would go to my grave never having shared that.
3: Yes. I agree. Oh,
17: man. Yeah, and that is one of Scott's worst fear, the whole Port-a-John thing. Yeah.
0: Oh, for Pete's sake.
17: Exactly. So what are you thinking today, Woody?
3: All right, we're going way back to 1959. Paul Anka, Put Your Head on My Shoulder.
17: Oh, man. People love that song. Put your head.

0: I can't remember the last time I heard that song.
1: Yeah, I mean, it's one of those that I think the test of time is pretty good just because people know it. They recognize it.
0: Yes. But where do they hear it now?
1: I have no... Probably like movies.
0: Yeah, that's probably true. Yeah, big hit. All right, yeah. See, at first you're like, hit songs, what? There are a bunch of them.
1: Mm-hmm.
0: All right, who's next?
1: Let's talk to Don in Arizona. Hey, Don.
2: Hey, how you doing, Philip? By the way, I got a question for you. If you wrote that song, couldn't you... The one that's D-O-N-G that... I thought I was going to get thrown off your show last week over.
0: That's a good question. We're still checking with the censors to see what we can get away with, Don.
2: Okay. Are you the one with the ADHD?
0: That's what they say. I don't believe it, but Scott says, yes, I'm riddled with it.
2: I don't know. Yeah, I've got severe ADHD, and my friends all give my wife squirrel figurines to put all over the house so I can't complete a thought.
0: That's great.
2: Anyway, fellas, I was going to say, Can't Get It Out of My Head by ELO. Saw them back in the early 70s. They were great.
0: Oh, yeah. As a matter of fact, Robbins was singing that around the studio yesterday.
1: Oh, he was lobbying for it hard to be in the top 40.
0: Yes, he thought it was disgusting, I think, that this and another song did not make it into the top five. There were two songs in the top five that he has a big problem with.
1: It's funny, though, that like this, I get, you can make the argument that it would be in the top five, but disgusting that it's not in there, I don't know.
0: That was a pretty strong take. He was just shaking his head. He was almost glad he wasn't going to be here for the travesty. And it's songs with head in the title for the Friday Five. All right, who's up next?
1: Is it Tam in Oregon?
3: Yes, that's me.
1: Hi, Tam.
0: Hey, Tam.
3: Hi there. Hope you guys are having a great day.
0: Yes, you too.
3: Thank you. You want to know my song?
0: Absolutely.
3: All right, it's Hot Headed Woman by Elvis Presley.
0: Yes.
4: Number five.
5: Well, a hot headed woman, soft hearted man. Been the cause of trouble ever since the world began.
2: Oh, yeah.
0: I'm rocking with this in the studio yesterday. Talking about Elvis, such an ass kicker in his heyday.
1: Oh, heck yeah.
0: Robbins wants no part of it. None. I don't know what it is. He doesn't like the classic Elvis stuff. Well, it just does not resonate.
1: It rocks too hard.
0: You know, I usually say that to him. He gets so ticked off. Oh, my gosh.
1: Well, he says, don't put me in a light rock box. And then you said that he posted on his own Facebook page that it was a Fogelberg Friday.
0: Yeah, Fogelberg Friday. Yes.
4: Stop it.
0: Okay.
6: Show pound sand.
0: Thank you for the soundboard, of course. Yes. All right, we got number three and number four left. Songs with head in the title, and who's up next?
1: We got Damon calling in. Hey, Damon.
7: Okay, hello. How about Head Like a Hole, Nine Inch Nails?
0: Yes. That riff in there is really good. I remember when that first came out. Sonically, it was different than so many other songs.
1: Well, I've never been the biggest fan, but I can say, like, I do think that Trent Reznor is a really, really good composer and a good producer of music.
0: Yeah. Yeah. You would have to say innovated a sound that a lot of people tried to copy.
1: Oh, for sure. Didn't Guns N' Roses try to rip them off?
0: Yes. It was this whole thing, if you hear like the different members at the time in the mid-90s, the reason that Guns N' Roses album would never come out is because trends had changed, and it was Nine Inch Nails and other industrial-sounding sort of bands, and Axl was trying to get caught up in that. Like, just write songs, bro.
1: Right.
0: You're not going to be able to do that. Okay, so we're still looking for number three and number four, songs with head in the title. The number, 1-888-485-MVCR. Again, 1-888-485-MVCR. And we'll wrap up the countdown next.

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6: A dietitian is highlighting the benefits of blueberries. July is National Blueberry Month. Dr. Julie Zampano with the Cleveland Clinic says blueberries have a rich source of antioxidants, which help protect the body from cell damage and disease. She points out that blueberries are beneficial to the heart and brain and reduce inflammation. Major League Baseball will have the earliest domestic opening day in league history next year. The league announced Thursday the opener is set for March 24th and will feature a single game televised by Netflix. Netflix says profits grew in the second quarter after new membership signups and price increases. The streaming service said Thursday that it's projecting 12% revenue growth for this quarter, compared with analyst projections of 13%.
5: Before you go, make sure you're in the know. 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
0: The Markley Van Camp and Robbins Show. Jamie Markley, David Van Camp, Scott Robbins on vacation. And the reason we're doing the Friday Five this way is because he is going to Kansas City. And it's three bobblehead nights in a row, and he's excited about it. I'm not even joking.
1: Very excited. He called it incredible.
0: They've never done it before. Three in a row. All Bobby Witt Jr., same player. So we're doing songs with Head in the title for the bobbleheads. Head Games from Foreigner, that's your number one. BJ Thomas, Raindrops Keep Falling on My Head at number two. We're looking for three and four. Hard-Headed Woman from Elvis was at number five. We've also had some great honorable mentions from ELO and others. And now back to it, David.
1: We got Matt calling in from San Antonio. Hey, Matt.
9: Hey, how's it going, guys?
0: Going great, Matt. You surviving the weather?
9: I apologize. Oh, man, the allergies are getting me. It's really bad over here right now. But my voice doesn't normally sound like that. It usually sounds like a, hi, guys. My choice today is Heads Are Gonna Roll by Judas Priest.
0: Oh, well done. Yes. This is the first time I've ever heard a voice quite like that request the Judas Priest. Well played. Yes.

0: been cranked in the Markley car in 1984. Oh, yeah.
1: From Defenders of the Faith.
2: Yes. Matt from San Antonio living up to the rock dog mythos of San Antonio. Yes.
0: Yeah, there you go, man. And I'm sure Robin's right now on vacation singing in a car somewhere. Anyway, back to it, David. Who's next?
2: Let's talk to Hank in Washington. Hey, Hank.
3: Hey, gentlemen. How's it going?
0: It's going great, Hank. How are you? Ready for the weekend?
3: Good. Yeah, good. Looking forward to it. Hey, you know, I was watching that old man getting chased by the bison in Yellowstone, and I pictured myself that would have been Scott Robbins, how that would have turned out.
0: But, oh, yeah.
2: Oh,
3: I don't know. Yeah, I don't think he would have made it too long there. But
0: no, I don't think
3: I'm
0: so
3: gonna
0: either.
3: Give away my age. I'm going to give away my age and go with Hold Your Head Up by Argent.
0: Oh,
1: number
0: yeah, dude.
1: Four.
0: That was a big hit. And it stuck around for a long time.
2: Yeah, I think it still gets played.
0: That's one of those songs. It's like 6 minutes and 7 seconds. It could be four easy.
2: Yes, it could.
0: A little repetitive.
2: And it is.
0: But yeah, good song. Yeah. We're going to just stretch out and jam a little bit. Oh, yeah. All right. Who's up next?
2: We got Kyra in Nebraska. Hey, Kyra.
4: Hello. It's been a while.
0: Yeah, Kyra. Thanks for checking in.
4: Oh, you're welcome. And hope all's well there.
0: Yes.
4: I'm going to say I think the Beach Boys sang Head on My Shoulder.
0: Head on My Shoulder? Beach Boys?
2: Yeah, there is a Beach Boys song in there, yeah.
0: We do have Beach Boys. Oh, yes. I think Robbins really digs that tune, too.
5: Yes.
0: Yeah.
5: And listen to my heart.
0: I forgot about that song. Yeah. It's like when I think Beach Boys, I just don't think that song. Yeah. But yeah. Good call, Kyra. Mm-hmm. All right, who's next?
2: Let's go with Wendy. Hey, Wendy.
6: Yes?
0: Hey, Wendy.
6: Hello? Hi, hello. How are you guys?
0: Doing great. Where are you calling from?
6: Mississippi.
0: Oh, yeah, great. Love it. Are you calling with a Mississippi song or another song?
6: No, another song.
0: Okay, what you got?
6: Head Over Heels, Tears for Fears.
0: Yes, we were talking about that yesterday. It was a big hit. Robin's played that at Top 40.
2: Oh, I bet he did. I can smell his Marlboro Reds.
0: Yes. Do you like this song?
2: I love this song.
0: Wow, man. It's amazing to me to think that song was big 2 years before you were born. That's when Scott and I really feel old.
2: I have a weird soft spot in my heart for Tears for Fears.
0: Is it your love of the Beatles?
2: A little bit. I mean, the production is still, I mean, it's very dated production. But, yeah, I just think they just make well-crafted songs.
0: Yeah. I asked Wendy about a Mississippi song because ZZ Top, my head's in Mississippi. I love that song. It's really good.
5: Stumbling through a parking lot of an invisible 7-Eleven.
0: Yeah, it's trippy. All right, we got time for another?
2: Yeah, I think we do. We got Ron in Michigan. Hey, Ron.
7: Hey, long-time listener, first-time caller.
0: Thanks, Ron.
7: Of a band called Quiet Riot. Bang Your Head if you don't already have that one.
0: Oh, buddy.
1: Number three.
0: Oh, yeah.
2: Parentheses count in the song title.
0: Yes, Bang Your Head. My son was asking me about this last night. I put the video up for him. He's like, is that like when they first started making videos? Kind of, yeah.
2: Another one where the lead singer is like hanging, like draped over the guitar player and like playing like air guitar on the frets.
0: Yeah, he starts in the padded room.
2: Yeah.
0: Yes. Kevin Dubrow. R.I.P. Yes. So that's our five.
8: And that's like AM production on that one. So yeah, Scott did not like that and Elvis made it into the top five. Mm-hmm. But there you go. And then we have a bunch of honorable mentions that we just haven't had a chance to get to yet. Oh, the one that Robin said. Oh, how is that not in the five? It just didn't make it into my five. Sorry. But anyway. So, yes. If we have time, we'll get some more honorable mentions. Plus, we got news update. Well, and the Scott Robin soundboard all on the way.

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0: News. I'm Dave Packer. Storms are expected to clear some of the air in the Great Lakes and East Coast after 3 days of smoke from mostly Canadian wildfires, but dangerous air quality could continue in parts of the Midwest. CENTCOM announcing U.S. forces completed a seventh consecutive night of strikes against Iran. Also taking a hit, your wallet.
1: The national average for regular gas is back around $4 a gallon. Diesel did just surpass $5, and that means higher transport costs for trucks, trains, and tractors. We are seeing oil prices climb as hostilities escalate in the Middle East and shipping stalls once again in the Strait of Hormuz. Another factor is that Russia's oil refineries have been damaged by drone strikes from Ukraine.
0: ABC's Elizabeth Schulze. The FDA has now publicly identified Taylor Farms as the supplier of the shredded iceberg lettuce supplied to Taco Bell and linked to the cyclosporiasis outbreak. Andy Burnham.
2: Fear not, for I am with you. 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
9: Scattered showers and thunderstorms winding down this evening. Some storms may still be strong, with overnight lows in the mid-70s. For your Saturday morning sunshine, then afternoon and evening thunderstorms likely, high temperatures in the low 90s. And it does look like higher coverage of rain and storms likely on Sunday, with high

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0: The Markley, Van Camp, and Robbins Show. Jamie Markley, David Van Camp, Scott Robbins on vacation. He will be back next week. Okay, news update, David Van Camp.
1: Well, I found this to be kind of interesting. There was a directive from Pete Hegseth, the Secretary of War, about making available testosterone treatments for war fighters.
0: They're going to be testing guys 30 over just to see how their testosterone levels are.
1: Right. Which is, I mean, that's for the left to be mad about it is just kind of crazy to me because they seem to be obsessed with all sorts of health care.
0: Right.
1: It's like, yeah, testosterone, fine for your 13-year-old girl, right, but a warfighter who may be dealing with some physical exertion issues, no, we can't do that, right?
0: Well, not only that, man, the way I understand it, cortisol, the stress hormone, can lower testosterone.
1: Yes, it can, yeah.
0: And you're under stress all the time.
1: Mm-hmm.
0: So that seems like it makes sense.
1: Seems like a good thing. So, but Representative Becca Belent, she's a Democrat from Vermont. She had this to say.
0: Okay.
2: But it, I think, is indicative of the fact that there are so many people in this administration that have some weird, like, intense, homoerotic feelings towards men while also being
0: Hold the time out. Hold on a second.
1: Yeah.
0: Who is she talking about?
1: Yeah, she's talking about Pete Hegseth and focusing on, you know, having war fighters be physically fit
0: and full of testosterone. That seems to be okay.
2: Men while also being incredibly homophobic, and not just homophobic, but like hate-mongering, fear-mongering about the LGBTQ community. So
0: who's done that?
1: Yeah, it's not.
0: Can she give an example?
1: She's probably talking about, you know, the boys playing girls sports thing. Apparently that's fear-mongering and hate-mongering.
0: And you're homophobic if you don't think dongs should be in girls sports.
1: Yes.
0: Okay. All right.
2: Let me be clear. I don't think the homoeroticism is the weird part. The weird part...
0: Oh, now she caught herself.
1: Right.
0: Oh, gosh, I can't say that because I'm going to lose some with the base.
1: Right.
0: Uh-oh. Backtrack.
2: Let me be clear. I don't think the homoeroticism is the weird part. The weird part is that they pretend that that's not what it's about. And so...
0: So you're a mind reader. Okay, you can know the desires of all these people. Because you can tell. Got it.
2: Example of this, like the manly, rugged, macho man. And it's like, I don't know if you know who Tom of Finland is. Tom of Finland, okay? This is a gay male porn that was drawn by a man. And like Pete Hegseth is the embodiment of that. So I feel like they must be looking at that as like their example for what men look like.
0: I mean, who is this knucklehead?
1: She's a lunatic, man.
0: Oh my God.
1: I'm like, okay, wait a minute. Yeah, this whole idea of like peak male performance is terrible and homoerotic. I'm sorry, but I don't think there were a whole lot of twig boys involved in the black bagging of Maduro. I'm pretty sure you want people going on high risk missions like that to be very physically fit.
0: Yes, 100%. Save that file.
1: Yeah,
0: that's incredible.
1: Yeah, hell, you know, giving medical treatment and preventative care to veterans is gay, apparently, or to active duty service members is gay, according to that lady.
0: Because she can tell what the desires of these different individuals are. Yes. She can tell that it's

0: they project being very manly, they're really gay, is what she's saying.
1: Yes.
0: Okay, got it. In unrelated news, Cory Booker spoke on Trump's speech last night. And this is what he had to say.
2: Donald Trump's speech was full of outright lies, dangerous disinformation, and yet again, his attempts to undermine and subvert our democracy. Now he knows he's headed toward midterm losses, and his only hope is to undermine the validity and trust in our elections. Don't let him do it. We have work to do against a desperate president that's willing to do whatever it takes to try to stop us from voting and participating. We will fight. He will lose. The people will win.
0: Okay. See, all that stuff that Trump put out last night about China hacking into our system and bringing the receipts.
1: Yeah,
0: just all lies.
1: Of course.
0: Flashback, Cory Booker demanding answers. How did Trusha help Trump win in 2016?
3: Everyone needs to join me and others in calling for aggressive, thorough, exhaustive congressional investigations into what is going on with Russia. This is a crisis in our country. And these are the facts. This is what we know.
0: Okay.
3: We saw an unprecedented attack on our nation during our elections with cyber hacking, cyber attacks, propaganda, and more from the Russians. In a democracy, this is the bedrock of a free nation, is the ability to express yourself, your opinions at the poll. Russia tried to undermine that and attacked this country, but it's more. We now know that...
0: Is it okay for Russia, not China? Just right. Asking, Corey. Whatever.
3: We now know that at a time that Donald Trump seemed to be inexplicably cozying up to the Russians, America deserves to know. Join me and others who are calling for this to be thoroughly and aggressively and exhaustively investigated, not just by law enforcement officials, but also by Congress. Join me by calling your congressperson and letting them know that we demand answers.
0: And testosterone, yes. Of course. Thank you, Corey.
1: Good golly, man. It's like they don't even realize that the internet exists.
0: I know.
1: And people can go back and find all the nonsense that they were promoting for years.
0: Yes. And the media doesn't hold anybody accountable on that. But there you go. Well, even in 2018, you know, Obama at the time talking about Russia, what are we doing?
4: Closing up to Russia? What happened to the Republican Party?
0: And then long pause. Mm-hmm. Okay, get on with it.
4: It's central organizing principle in foreign policy.
0: Mm-hmm.
4: Was the fight against communism, and now they're cozying up to the former head of the KGB.
0: Save that part of the clip about the communism.
1: Oh, yeah. No kidding.
0: That one's pretty tough in 2026, Big O. Yeah, you better sure get on board with the communism anyway.
4: Actively blocking legislation that would defend our elections from Russian attack. What happened? In the end, the threat to our democracy.
0: Of course, it's always.
4: Doesn't just come from Donald Trump or the current batch of Republicans in Congress, or the Koch brothers and their lobbyists, or
0: Koch brothers,
4: you know, too much compromise from Democrats, or Russian hacking.
0: Mm-hmm.
4: The biggest threat to our democracy is indifference.
0: Right. He's so full of baloney.
1: Well, they really are starting to sound rather indifferent about foreign interference in elections.
0: It does sound that way to me.
1: What's
0: the problem? Oh my gosh. Okay. All right. Other news out there. Well, this whole race in Maine is upside down, and it really looks like Susan Collins is going to win again for the Senate. Just when Democrats thought they had their guy with Graham Plattner,
1: right.
0: And then, you know, the thing was, it was like this terrible secret that wasn't kept. There was so much oppo info on this guy, it was going to torpedo his campaign, and it did.
1: Yeah, it did. And that call came from inside the House, because I think Republicans were holding off on anything else until later.
0: Yes.
1: But, yeah, I think, you know, based on seeing some of the clips from last night's debate, I kind of think they should have rolled the dice with Graham Plattner.
0: You know what? I wondered the same thing. Like, oh, my gosh, is anyone ready for prime time here?
1: No, apparently not. I don't know if this is the B team or what. But, of course, what is making a lot of headlines is Ashley Webb.
0: Yes.
1: This is a trans activist. He's a guy, but he goes by Ashley Webb, and he's a big dude. He's got the lazy eye, kind of looks like a creep. has said and done very creepy things online. I just, at the risk of poisoning the jury, the interesting thing is he is a left winger, but from the left wing perspective, he may actually have the most reasonable take when it comes to ICE.
0: Really?
1: Yeah.
0: Okay. I heard the clip of him talking about using the bathroom, all that. I don't know that I've heard this.
5: I agree. They need to take the masks off and they need to put their badges on. And then they also need to wear their body cams. And I don't believe they should be able to just walk away after they shoot somebody. They should be held accountable. They should be investigated and they should be prosecuted to the full extent of the law. As far as the immunity, I'd like to see that stripped away. It's probably not going to get stripped away. If we tried to go after it, Leals are going to fight it. I guess the best option would be to defund them as much as we can. I would like to abolish them, but that's probably not going to happen either.
1: Right. It's basically like, I believe what you people believe, but let's be clear-eyed about this, and we're not going to be able to accomplish any of this.
0: Wow. It's sometimes like when we're excited about someone might actually go to jail for what they've done, you're like, nothing's going to happen. That's what he just did. Poured cold water on the whole thing. Yeah, probably not. But when he was asked your qualifications, that was an all-timer.
6: Ashley Webb, what qualifications do you have to serve in the U.S. Senate?
7: Oh, I ran for office several times. Didn't win, but didn't run. And then I'm a songwriter, and then I write my own books. Mm-hmm. And then suppose my transparency, I wouldn't lie to the people and I wouldn't deceive the people like we're being deceived right now. Like,
0: I wouldn't lie and I wouldn't deceive.
1: Yes.
0: I write songs and books and I've lost before.
1: Yes.
0: Those are my qualifications. And I have this nervous sort of laugh sometimes.
7: Didn't win, but they didn't run. And then,
0: right. I have that going for me too.
7: But they didn't.
0: Right. Golly, why did they put that dude out there?
1: Dude, it almost seems cruel.
0: I'm with you.
1: I mean, he's putting himself out there, I guess. So, you know,
0: yeah.
1: Personal accountability counts for something, but man.
0: Well, some others had real political aspirations, like Elizabeth Dickerson.
8: But I did this because I'm very interested in climate and... President Trump has done about everything he can do to strip away any protections that we have on climate.
0: Yeah, that's big for people.
1: Yeah.
0: It's always low on the list.
1: Well, and then especially right now, as that region of the country and a lot of the northern states of the country is being hit by Canadian wildfires. Like, you think about, or being,
0: oh, yeah.
1: By the smoke at least.
0: Yes.
1: You think about, in terms of Green New Deal stuff, what has Canada not done?
0: Exactly.
1: I mean, they're all about that climate stuff, and well, they forgot the forest management part.
0: It's in year after year this happens. It is kind of crazy. Oh, real quick, I don't know if you happen to see this. As a fan of William Shatner, you know he's got this album coming out. It's like a metal album.
1: Yeah,
0: I think it's going to be hilarious.
1: Yeah, he does this from time to time, and it's very self-aware.
0: Yes, he is actually going to perform in Chicago. At Riot Fest.
1: Wow.
0: In September. And some people got a hold of his writer.
1: Oh, gosh.
0: And it's hilarious. Like, he's playing up the whole hard rock thing. First of all, the city has to rename a boat in his honor so he can captain a ship again. He's going to sing Take Me Out to the Ball Game at a Cubs game. He demands fire breathers and an intro video by Gwar. And for transportation, no golf cart, he wants a DeLorean. And backstage, he wants a dressing room called Shatner's Shag Shack.
1: And an outhouse called Shatner's, well, you can fill in the rest.
0: Yeah, probably. I was looking at this, I'm like, is this real? 4 feet of Polish sausage. A Montreal Canadiens hockey sweater signed by John Stamos. One pair of white socks, one pair of underwear. An assortment of adoptable puppies from a reputable nonprofit shelter. I'm like, okay, this can't be real. A bouquet of flowers in a vase, Shatner.
1: Sure.
0: In his rider. Okay. That should be good. All right. A couple other stories we still need to get to. And yes, always miss the Scott Robbins trifecta. I guess Casey's out with him, so he'll be returning next week. But we have an update on an earlier Nimrod that you're going to love, and a news update next.

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5: Dance lessons could reduce depression symptoms in young adults. The University of Oxford's new study involved an 8-week salsa dance program for 18 to 24-year-olds who had mild to moderate severe depression symptoms. Research shows those who took part had a significant reduction in social anxiety and depression compared to the control group. Uber is formally agreeing to acquire Delivery Hero for $14.8 billion. If the all-stock deal is completed, it'll open up almost 100 new markets in Europe, Latin America, Asia, and the Middle East. More than 730,000 Pillsbury bread rolls are being recalled because they may contain glass. The recall includes more than 3,100 cases of hard roll dough and more than 1,200 cases of Kaiser roll dough.
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6: Yoko's Chicken Restaurant on Boggy Creek Road was evacuated after a backpack was left unattended.
7: Florida driver's licenses and state ID cards will soon show whether the holder is a U.S. citizen.
5: Republican Byron Donalds and Democrat Jared Moskowitz have teamed up on a new video urging Floridians to be ready for hurricane season.
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0: At Ghost Bed, it is. 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
0: All right. I know we're running out of time. You got a quick news update?
1: Well, our producer Andres found top 10 things a 65-year-old could do in Kansas City. I mean, you've got eat barbecue, all that stuff. Mm-hmm. And, of course, you know, spend 30 minutes looking for your reading glasses. leave the baseball game in the sixth inning to beat traffic. And be back at the hotel by 7:30 because, well, we got a big day tomorrow.
0: I cannot see him ever leaving a game early. No. Yeah, I can't see it. All right, we got to get to Nimrod. Here we go.
11: When the going gets tough.
13: Damn it, this is too hard.
11: The dumb get dumber.
14: All right, Dean.
11: It's Nimrod's in the News on the Martley, Van Camp, and Robbins Show.
13: I love the poorly educated.
0: All right. Nimrod's the News. You had the story earlier. James Shepard, 52-year-old in Florida, caught with a Whizinator and arrested. He had tried to drop it off in the car, and now the update, we have audio from the interaction with a cop.
15: Oh, what is this stuff?
16: What is it?
17: I don't know what that is.
15: Yeah, James, I have you on video pulling out a pee bag out of your pants, okay? I'm not stupid. I clean this car every day. I'm responsible for what is in this car. I am frustrated because I asked you if you have anything on your person.
16: I don't.
15: Okay? You did. And you're lying to me. So if you want to go down the rabbit hole of lying and see where this ends up,
0: and
15: I'm more than happy.
0: Nimrod's in the News.
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3: From ABC News, I'm Dave Packer. The investigation into an outbreak of a nasty stomach bug is zeroed in on shredded iceberg lettuce grown in Mexico and served at Taco Bell's in Indiana, Kentucky, Michigan, Ohio, and West Virginia.
6: Federal regulators are linking the lettuce to the cyclosporiasis outbreak, causing severe digestive issues. The FDA's investigation leading to an independent farm in Mexico. The supplier, Taylor Farms, one of the nation's largest producers of fresh vegetables, telling ABC News they are voluntarily removing all iceberg lettuce sourced from central Mexico from the U.S. market, and that no other Taylor Fresh Foods products are impacted.
3: ABC's Elizabeth Schulze. Dangerous smoke from hundreds of Canadian wildfires stretching from the Midwest to the Northeast to the Carolinas. But rain on Saturday could bring relief to some areas. Meanwhile, Republicans accusing Canada of wildfire mismanagement. President Trump threatening additional tariffs. Ontario Premier Doug Ford says, let's fix the problem, not the blame.
7: Those same elected officials from the Republican Party, why don't they talk to their governor and see how they can support us?
3: Louisiana Republican Senator Bill Cassidy dismissing President Trump's Thursday night speech where he reignited false claims about the 2020 election.
14: As a Republican, my concern is it's setting up a Democratic wave election. We should be talking about what matters to the people around the kitchen table. And right now they can't afford their health care, their housing, their groceries, or the gasoline.
3: CENTCOM says it completed a seventh day of U.S. strikes on Iran. Iran is firing back with alerts in Qatar, Jordan, Bahrain, and Kuwait. Top brass at the World Cup final in New Jersey Sunday. President Trump says he's coming.
16: So good luck to Spain and Argentina on Sunday, and may the best team win.
3: Spain's Prime Minister Pedro Sanchez says he'll be there to cheer on the national team. The King and Queen of Spain also will attend, but Argentina's Javier Milei announcing he'll watch the game on television out of superstition. You're listening to ABC News.
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0: Scattered showers and thunderstorms winding down this evening. Some storms may still be strong with overnight lows in the mid-70s. For your Saturday, morning sunshine, then afternoon and evening thunderstorms likely, high temperatures in the low 90s. And it does look like higher coverage of rain and storms likely on Sunday, with highs once again in the low 90s. From Channel 9 Eyewitness News, I'm meteorologist David Heckard.
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1: Good day, everybody. I am Paul Morrow, sitting in for the great Jimmy Failla, who is, as ever, out there across America making people laugh, sometimes intentionally. We are Fox Across America on this Friday, taking you out of the work week and into the weekend. And we have so much to talk about today. What a monumental week it has been. We have stuff going on in Iran. We have stuff going on at home relative to the integrity of our voting. We have the repositioning of the American intelligence apparatus and federal law enforcement. Really, a momentous week if you've been paying attention. And that's the subject of the monologue that I want to start with today. Now, let's recognize something. And I'm going to use an NYPD-ism. I'm sorry, but every now and then you revert to your DNA. It's all one case. Now, what do I mean by that? Well, when you follow a case and as it starts to get complicated, it starts to link to other cases. It turns out this guy knows this guy. This guy's this guy's cousin. Oh, it turns out these two went to school together. There's a couple of phone calls between them. Does that mean that they're all part of it? And if you go far enough, you start to see everything connects. And that's kind of the joke. It's all one case. Well, in my estimation, Washington, D.C., and our leaders who are in charge with keeping us safe have finally twigged to the fact that it's all one case. And let me explain. You got a drug dealer on your corner, and he's slinging cocaine, all right? And he's got a gun, and he's bad for the neighborhood, and maybe there's going to be a turf war, there's going to be some shooting. Okay, it's a local drug issue, it's a local police issue. No, it's not. Not anymore, folks, because the level that this stuff is happening at reveals that the actors behind it are much heavier players. And who am I talking about? You can give me almost any crime or any threat to safety to America's citizenry today. And I can walk you through how it is a vector, an avatar of a much larger threat. And that is no accident. It is a cognizant threat being directed by the global adversaries America faces right now, primarily China, and then to a lesser extent, Iran and Russia. Those are the three that really punch at the weight we have to worry about. North Korea, I know they're out there. We got to worry about them because they are nuclear armed and they're run by a lunatic. But for the most part, they can't get out of their own way. They got no money. To do anything with a nuke would be a suicide mission for them. They know it on some level. So I'm going to take them off the table for the purposes of today's discussion. Marco Rubio yesterday down in D.C., repositioned the American intelligence and law enforcement apparatus in a way that hasn't been done in 25 years. It's no accident that it's happening in the 25th anniversary year of 9/11. Since 9/11, the American apparatus has been pointed at one thing at that level in terms of global counterterrorism. Excuse me. A lot of smoke today in New York, by the way. It's the Canadian wildfires. Islamist counterterrorism. That's what we've been looking at. That's what the American intelligence agencies primarily have been pointed at. Now, Rubio gets more than 60 nations in a room, and he tells them, guys, essentially to sum it up, it's all one case. For instance, and let's use the drug example. Guy slinging cocaine, that cocaine farmed and manufactured almost certainly in Colombia. That Colombian cocaine then transshipped to Venezuela, from Venezuela into America. Colombia, the biggest producer of cocaine, Venezuela, until we took out Maduro, but probably continuing the biggest transshipment point for cocaine. Let's take synthetics, fentanyl, carfentanil, which is like 100 times more powerful than fentanyl. A grain of it will kill you. A few grains will kill your whole neighborhood. Manufactured in China. Shipped to Mexico, from Mexico, manufactured into usable drugs, used to make the potency of other drugs like cocaine or heroin, more extreme, and then goes out the door, either transshipped into America from Mexico across the border in the drug boats that you've seen so much of, or into the Caribbean to be brought in by boat, or again, Venezuela. Venezuela, primarily cocaine. But to quote the NYPD chief of detectives from a couple of years ago, every drug seizure that we're seeing has some level of fentanyl in it. Who do you think's doing that? That's the Chinese. They manufactured this stuff in their labs. And some of it is so unique and new, there's not even a name for it. We don't have an antidote. You can't use Narcan on some of it because it doesn't work. They just play with the formula because they got nothing to lose. And it just makes the drug more potent. One of the things they add sometimes, rat poison. Because rat poison, when most rat poison makes rats bleed to death. Well, if you add that, all right, it's Coumadin, it's hyper-Coumadin, it's like industrial strength Coumadin. It makes you bleed to death if you take too much of it. But if you put a little bit, what does it do? It thins your blood, it races the stuff through your bloodstream, and it makes the drugs more potent. That also gets done south of the border. North of the border, we have weed more powerful than has ever been created. That goes to the weed shops that are ostensibly licensed here in New York, but they're buying black market weed. A lot of it cut with the kind of stuff I'm talking about, which is why you hear about people taking an edible and end up babbling messes that have to be rushed to the ER. Okay? I could go on. You give me something happening in America that's dragging us down, and I can show you the larger context of how it goes back to our global adversaries. And it's no accident that on the same day yesterday, Rubio held that conference, and then Donald Trump held his address to the nation, which I'll get to in a moment. But staying with Rubio, Scott Bessent came out and made the point to disassembled 60 nations. You know, you got to recognize how this message is being massaged through a progressive media. When a neo-Nazi kills somebody, it's a horrible hate crime and a murder. When a leftist does it, it's somehow rather characterized as just an excess of zeal, of commitment. They meant well, is kind of the underlying message. And the point Bessent made when he addressed that room was that the marrying of the violent left progressives, which is the point that was primarily what Rubio was hammering, the marrying of the far left with the Islamist threat is now concrete and demonstrable. They don't want the same things. The Islamists want a global caliphate run according to the Quran. The leftists want a classless society globally with no nations run along the lines of what Karl Marx laid out. But they're willing to collaborate now to get where they want to get. And that's why you're seeing this strange marriage. They call it the Red-Green Alliance, red for communism, green being the traditional color representative of the Islamist movement. That's why you're seeing these strange bedfellows. That's why you're seeing things like hyper-left progressive women with nose rings all of a sudden converting and saying that they are Islamist. Yesterday, they were hyper-left, all about, let's say, all the lefty issues, including LGBTQ++. But today, they're an Islamic fundamentalist, which, by the way, has no time for LGBTQ issues. And in fact, is diametrically opposed to them. They somehow managed to square that circle as they align. That's why you're seeing the names you're seeing in takeovers at Columbia, in Columbia University, I'm talking about now, and on the campuses. That's why you're seeing a terrorism apologist like Zohran Mamdani elected to the mayor of New York City, who is hyper-left, but also, in my estimation, a version of an Islamist who won't even call out designated terrorist groups like Hamas and Hezbollah, who prefers to watch the World Cup with criminal inmates in Rikers Island. That's where you're getting this marriage. And it's all coming together here at the direction of global adversaries, as I said, primarily China. But look at, for instance, when we took out Maduro. You know the vice president of Venezuela was for a long time? A guy named Tariq Al-Assami. Does that sound to you like an Hispanic name, a Venezuelan name? Of course not. Lebanese-Syrian, tightly linked to Hezbollah, was creating fake passports, Venezuelan, actually real Venezuelan passports, for them to use so that they could travel, Hezbollah members. It's one of the reasons why we took out Maduro, because in Venezuela, you had what I'm talking about coming together, a marriage of all of these malevolent actors with a home base just south of our border. Cuba has a lot of the same issues, just off our coast, 90 miles off of Florida. And one of the other places it all comes together is in the manipulation of our elections. Now, there's going to be great debate about the veracity of what Donald Trump alleged last night in his address to the nation. But is it not astounding that none of the progressive outlets in our media, and in that bucket, I count the major networks like ABC, CBS, and NBC. I know CBS carried some of it. Isn't that amazing that there's no curiosity about whether or not these things, this knee-jerk reflex that it can't be true. There's no way it can be true. No curiosity about the documents. They were deriding the entire thing before it would have been humanly possible to go through the documents that Donald Trump declassified and put up on the WhiteHouse.gov website. No curiosity. And that's the tell right there. Not even, okay, well, let's see if China took over 225,000 voter IDs from our voter rolls and stole them for their own purposes. And don't listen to the narrative that, well, yeah, we know identity theft goes on. Chinese steal identities. This is a different thing. And that's another tell right there. They're trying to sell you that narrative. Oh, yeah, they steal IDs all the time. That's true. But look at the purpose. They don't steal voter IDs all the time. 99.999% of the time, the IDs they steal for the purposes of financial gain, for monetary purposes, not to manipulate votes. Is nobody on the left curious about the fact that the Chinese are shipping through South America tons of synthetics to areas around our military bases to turn our population of young people into addicted, babbling idiots who can't read a sentence or add a row of numbers, who don't want us to create data centers here because it's going to make them fall behind in AI, as they steal voter IDs? Is nobody even curious about this on the left? And that's the overall point I want to make today. Folks, it's all one case, and we're all in it. And from where I see yesterday, we had a momentous day, because for the first time, I see Washington waking up to the fact that they have to take the kind of holistic approach that our enemies have been taking now for far too long. I'm Paul Morrow. We'll be right back with Fox Across America.
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13: Guys, Paul Morrow, Fox Across America, building on what I just said in my opening monologue. You know, we take certain things for granted in America. And that's the idea that we're always going to be safe and that it's always going to work. You know, it's in our DNA because we've all grown up during Pax Americana. What is that? That is the idea that America is uninvadable, untakeoverable, okay? And previous generations throughout history didn't have that. It wasn't in their DNA. Nations got taken over. And America has two great advantages, along with our military and everything else, the Pacific Ocean and the Atlantic Ocean. But the world is growing ever smaller. Now, this is why I go on about particularly Latin America and its importance in our hemisphere. The Monroe Doctrine, the so-called Donroe Doctrine, which is an outgrowth of that, which is really an outgrowth of something called the Roosevelt Corollary. Teddy Roosevelt, who built on the Monroe Doctrine himself, 1902, I believe it was, when he expanded on the Monroe Doctrine and said, if it happens in our hemisphere and impacts our security, we can intervene. All right? That was Teddy. And that's really what Donald Trump is reviving now. I know they call it the Donroe Doctrine because it's a nice, clever elocution. But really, that's what is happening here. And the reason for that is because it's our backyard and it's where the bad actors can get at us because of that big ocean. And even hypersonic missiles have to travel a long way. Now, we take for granted that it's always going to work. But anybody who's a student of history knows that none of this stuff is inevitable. And that at some point, even America can and will fall. Hopefully, 1,000 years from now. But even the Roman Empire disappeared. If you had talked to a Roman citizen at the height of, let's say, the reign of Caesar Augustus, they would have said, what? The Roman Empire disappear? That's like saying the sky will disappear. Because that's how secure they felt. They had the most advanced military, technology, quality of life that had never been seen on Earth. And so it is so important that we have people who know history, who understand the threats that we face, that understand the landscape and understand how it's all interconnected and how we all have to cooperate as the civilized nations, which are primarily the West, that we all have to cooperate against the rising tide of leftist violence coming primarily out of Marxism and the continuing threat of Islamist terror. Here's the quote that I wanted to play to kick us off in the time that we have. Here's Marco Rubio on what I'm talking about. Cut 24.
14: For far too long, however, our counterterrorism doctrine has had a blind spot. A blind spot when it comes to extremist violence from the political left. Even today, the very idea that far-left terrorism could be a serious threat is treated as a right-wing fever dream, or worse, as a dangerous fascist conspiracy. It's treated this way by many in the press, by many in academia and our universities, and by many of our legacy institutions.
13: This is why I want Marco Rubio for president, folks. Nothing against Vance, but as the saying goes, this is a guy who absolutely gets it. And I want to see him in the big seat for my future and yours. We'll be back on either side of the half hour.

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0: CDC News, I'm Dave Packer. The CDC and FDA warning Americans not to eat shredded iceberg lettuce served at Taco Bell locations in Indiana, Kentucky, Michigan, Ohio, and West Virginia after an investigation linked a cyclosporiasis outbreak to a supplier for Taylor Farms. ABC's Elizabeth Schulze.
1: Taylor Farms, one of the nation's largest producers of fresh vegetables, telling ABC News they are voluntarily removing all iceberg lettuce sourced from central Mexico from the U.S. market and that no other Taylor Fresh Foods products are impacted.
0: Dangerous smoke from hundreds of Canadian wildfires now stretching from the Midwest to the Northeast to the Carolinas, but rain Saturday could bring relief to some areas. CENTCOM says it completed a seventh day of U.S. strikes in Iran, Iran firing back with alerts in Qatar, Jordan, Bahrain, and Kuwait. It all comes down to Sunday, the World Cup final showdown between Spain and Argentina. Two teams will battle it out in New Jersey, Argentina defending it.
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13: Scattered showers and thunderstorms winding down this evening. Some storms may still be strong, with overnight lows in the mid-70s. For your Saturday, morning sunshine, then afternoon and evening thunderstorms likely, high temperatures in the low 90s. And it does look like higher coverage of rain and storms likely on Sunday, with highs once again in the low 90s. From Channel 9 Eyewitness News, I'm meteorologist David Heckard.
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14: Yoko's Chicken Restaurant on Boggy Creek Road was evacuated after a backpack was left unattended.
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0: guys, Paul Morrow, Fox Across America, providing maximum cowbell there. You're welcome. Now, look, building on what I've been talking about, we have a great guest who's going to take us through why one of the impediments to getting across what I'm talking about, the fact that left-wing violence is such a threat, why it is funded and directed in many instances by global-level adversaries, why the Islamist threat persists and has made common cause. One of the main adversaries we have is our own media, because we just cannot get the message, which is, in my mind, factual, across to the population of this nation and to much of the Western world. So joining us right now, we're lucky to have Sonny Nelson, former White House Director of Media Affairs, to lay out to us how we're going to get these messages across and what Donald Trump wants us to hear. So, Sonny, welcome to the broadcast.
1: Paul, thank you so much for having me. I really appreciate you taking the time to talk to me. As we saw last night, the president really delivering a historic address. It is unfortunate that some news outlets chose not to air the president's remarks, but luckily we live in such a time where modern technology allows us to hear the president in his own words, whether it be on social media, the president's True Social on account posting it. You know, the White House does a really, really good job in getting out clips of the president. They post the entire speech as well. You know, you can find it on the website. But I think as we head into the midterms, this is going to be one of the difficulties that we continue to face, is making sure that voters, especially swing voters, voters that maybe get their news from different places, actually hear the president in his own words and actually hear these Republican candidates, these America First candidates in their own words without the spin of the media.
0: So one of the things in play here is generational. And that is to say that people who are a little bit more media savvy have more access to the narrative than older people who are used to turning on a TV and have the news fed to them. And I remember hearing, and I'm sure there was some accuracy to it, that one of the secret weapons that the Trump administration had in the 2024 election was Barron, because he told POTUS, you got to go on this podcast, you got to do it, you got to do this Joe Rogan guy, and things like that. Is that now still part of the schema for the White House to get the message out there to voters who are now 2 years older and may really matter?
1: Yes, absolutely. Well, I was also on the campaign handling media affairs, so I can tell you that there's a lot of strategy behind TV, behind the media operation that goes. As you know, the president is a big TV guy. He knows exactly how to get his message out there, but there are so many ways to go about doing this. And depending on your target demographic is going to determine where you spend your time. One thing that we focused on a lot was local TV, because we saw time and time again, survey after survey, where suburban women especially really trust their local news more than they trust national news, or more than they trust what they see on TV or on social media. So we spent a lot of time focusing on local TV, local interviews with the real reporters that are there on the ground that are reporting on issues that you care about in your community that, you know, might not be covered on national TV. So you couple that with also doing the big podcasts, the media that the younger generation is consuming. You know, the Trump campaign and the Trump White House really did a full-on media blitz. Every possible place that we could get media, where we could get our message out, that's where we were focusing. And I think that we'll probably see that same type of strategy going in. You know, it's no secret, of course. So we'll probably see that same type of strategy by Republicans, at least, going into the midterms. You know, the Democrats, not so much. I think maybe they took some of their cues from Joe Biden as he hid in his basement for much of his campaign. So I'm not sure that the Democrats will really go with that same media strategy of targeting the local viewers. But hey, we'll see.
0: Can you achieve that market penetration at the local?

0: local level? Because, like, you know, the most of them are affiliates, right? Or a lot of them anyway are affiliates of the big three and some of the cable networks. And so you're dealing with two networks yesterday that wouldn't even carry the president's remarks. And their affiliates are probably going to be similar, no?
1: Well, one of the things with local TV, too, to keep in mind is these on-the-ground events that are happening. We saw, you know, I keep comparing things back to the 2024 campaign, but the president was crisscrossing the state. He was hitting all these swing states with event after event. So it's kind of impossible for local outlets there to not cover a former president coming and hosting these events, kind of the same way when you have cabinet secretaries coming and doing events, which we see them doing all across the country, talking about whether it's Chris Wright going and talking about energy, or if it's Secretary Bessent going and talking about the Trump accounts in Pennsylvania. So these on the ground events are really where the magic happens. And that's where you can break through with the local coverage.
0: What about Spanish language television? Because it often strikes me that, you know, we know that story of Soros buying something like 200 Spanish language radio stations. And, you know, I just hope that we are capturing that audience, at least to the extent that they can hear the alternative, because I'm not sure that's often the case. It's an important market. Are they aware of that?
1: Yes, absolutely. And that's a great question and a great point. You know, there are great outlets out there that we work with a lot. The Spanish media, you know, Fox Noticias, of course, is one of them. So it certainly was part of our strategy on the campaign and in the White House. I will say, you know, now being on the outside, of course, everything, hindsight being 2020, everything can be ramped up. And as we head towards the midterms, as we get closer to November, I think that's something you'll probably see the RNC start targeting a lot more. Some of these other think tank groups will probably be looking into making sure that the message is heard across all demographics.
0: So what we're talking about, the context we're talking about this in, is the president, right? And that is every 4 years. This is the midterms. And a lot of what you're saying hinges on the Trump cult of personality, the stature that he has, but that any president has who can really move the needle. But when you're talking about local stuff, Congress elections, for instance, is the RNC without Donald Trump, are they fully engaged? Because I don't always get this sense. Are they fully engaged with helping direct the local elections in the ways that they need to be? And here's why. Let me just give you a preface. I know somebody who ran for an office in Connecticut, and he got very little help. And this is going back a ways, pre-Trump. But he had some money. He had some backing. And I, you know, he literally called me, and I said, "But I don't know. Call the RNC. Aren't they supposed to be doing that?" Seemed to be a blind alley. You have any insight on this?
1: You know, that's a good question. It's my understanding that the RNC has a very robust ground game. You know, we have seen their financial reporting with J.D. Vance doing some finance campaigning for them. They have
0: money now. We have more. The RNC has more money than the DNC. We know that these days, which is rare. Usually it's the other way around.
1: Yes, especially heading into a midterm election where we are in power, because we know that historically it's difficult for the party that's in power to retain that power in Congress in the midterm election. Things seem to be pointing in an upward trajectory for us. I believe that we are well positioned as we head into the midterms, mostly because the Democrats are running the most insane candidates. They're running on absolutely crazy policies. But yes, it's my understanding that the RNC has a very robust ground game, that they are very locked in with what the voters in key states are concerned about. And I would just encourage anyone, if they want to run for office, if they are having issues getting in trouble, getting in touch with the RNC, feel free to reach out to myself. I'm happy to help make any kind of connection, because this truly has to be an all hands on deck approach this November. There's so much at stake that we cannot afford to let anything go to the wayside. We have to be working at all times to make sure Republicans can remain in control.
0: Yeah, no, there is no unimportant race this time around. I mean, I think we would all agree. And like I said, the example I gave was a number of years ago, but you know, like I said, it was somebody who was running for a local. And you know, what was interesting is that he was not asking for money. He was asking for direction, which seemed to me to be a ground ball, because I would assume most of the phone calls they get is for money. And this guy was like, you know, help me out here. What do I do? How do I do it? And he was a pretty attractive candidate. He didn't get a whole lot of help, and you know, ultimately he didn't win. Let's switch to social media. Okay, you're a young person. We all know that these days television's importance has really shrunk. And social media more and more is where people are getting their news, it's where they're getting their direction, and it's where they're deciding where they're going to stand. Now, there's the 40-40 split, right? 40% are voting Democrat no matter what. 40% Republican no matter what. That's the base. You got the 20% in the middle that matter. You got two issues with that 20%. Number one, you got to convince them, okay, there's that. But you got to get their asses up out of the seat and to the polls, all right? Social media feels to me like that's the key there, and here's why. My understanding is the way the left's been running it, particularly the DSA has been running it, I should say, is they've created a club, and they've made it the social life of the adherents, the members. So you feel like Election Day, if I don't go, I'm letting down my friends, the people I hang out with. They hold these events and stuff. They hold online stuff. It's an environment. It's a network. It's nice to see when I was working as a cop. They'd show up at these protests, and they all know each other. Oh, yeah, I haven't seen you since we were at the no nukes thing. How's your daughter? Blah, blah, blah. You know, and then they start protesting something else. So my point is this. Social media is the key for the middle 20 that we really, really need. What is the focus on that? Who's directing it? And is it going to work?
1: Yep. Well, this kind of goes back to the whole new media aspect with the podcast that the president did in the campaign season. And we've seen him continue to do throughout his time in office. We know that the Democrats spend a lot of money. They focus a lot of their attention on social media and targeting young voters. Absolutely. But I would say that Republicans spend just as much of their focus doing the same thing. The only difference is Republicans really face an uphill battle when it comes to a lot of these social media companies, from shadow banning, from getting accounts blocked, accounts taken down. You know, luckily now we have a TikTok deal, and we were able to, the White House now has an account on TikTok. The president has an account on TikTok that is performing very well. But these are all issues that we face as Republicans that Democrats don't have to face because they're not getting censored the way that Republicans are. I think the president has been very strong in taking this on and meeting with these big tech leaders and talking about ways to make sure that this does not happen, that there is not election interference from big tech like we saw in previous elections. So I'm hopeful that as we get into this midterm season, really crunch time that we are coming up on, that Republicans will take full advantage of having the president in their corner and going to bat for them with these big tech companies, and that they will use all of the tools necessary. A lot of it, too, is that Republicans just don't use the tools that are necessarily there. You know, TikTok is truly the main way to reach young voters right now. And that's something that I think is underutilized. We just have to step it up.
0: All right. So here's where I'm going now. So, yeah, you're 100% right. First of all, TikTok's available now. X obviously is available. Mm-hmm. I had my Facebook postings censored twice just for reporting a news story. And it was about
1: recently?
0: It was going into the 2024 election. So it would have been 2023. But it was about the fact that somebody had, a store owner had been mugged in his store, Asian male, in Wilmington, Delaware. And it was not long after Joe Biden had transited town. Obviously, he's from Delaware. And twice taken down. Just a news report, and showed me how corrupt it was. So frankly, I'm going to be really frank here for the audience. I don't trust that Zuckerberg. He's blown by the wind. We got to keep an eye on these people, because you're right. They will put their finger on the scale. So here's my question. Did Spencer Pratt show us the way? Did Pratt show us the way to use the tools? AI, for instance, which, for, you know, there are members of Congress who don't even know how to use email. But that guy ran a campaign from the seat of his pants that made global news. And I think, frankly, I don't know what happened with the election. You know, it's California, so anything's possible. But is that where Republicans should be looking in terms of what you're talking about, using tools?
1: Yep, absolutely. And I think that maybe Spencer Pratt took a page out of President Trump's playbook this election cycle, because we saw the president really turning towards the new media, towards social media, with his own Truth Social. But absolutely, a lot of these things are so underutilized. And AI, I will say, even I will confess here to everyone, I have been slow in getting into AI because I always thought,
0: come on now,
1: oh, how can I use it? You know, I've always just never really thought about how to use it. But now that I've started using it, it really is dawning on me that this is going to be the future, and we have to harness it. We have to be the world leader in it, and we have to make sure that we are using it to our advantage. So I do think that we'll see candidates, Republican candidates, stepping it up, running more campaigns like Spencer Pratt did, like the president did, because ultimately that's the way to get the voters. When, you know, times are changing, we have to keep up with the times. And like you said, you know, I'm sure there are some congressmen that are not even using their email right now. And unfortunately, that's just not the world that we live in.
0: No, we'll lose.
1: Step it up.
0: That's it. We'll lose. We have to be as good, as flashy, as catchy as they are. And I think Pratt really showed the future to us. We just got to pay attention to it. Sonny, we appreciate you. Before we let you go, tell everybody where they can find you out there in the media world, what you're doing now.
1: Oh, yes. Thank you for having me. You can find me online on Twitter, on Instagram, at Sonny Joy Nelson.
0: And she may even do a little AI, folks. You got to catch up. What are you doing? Come on, you're a young person. We depend on people like you.
1: I'm working on it, Sonny.
0: I'm not mad. I'm just disappointed.
1: I'm sorry.
0: You're terrific. We appreciate you. Hope to see you again soon. Folks, we got to take a break. We'll be right back.
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11: The funky groove. I like them. Who's that, the Chili Peppers? Sounds like them. No? That's a funky one. I like that. I don't know who those cats are. All right, anyway. As usual, my producers showing themselves to be musically incompetent. Such a disappointment. The two is, I don't know. I gotta rely on the intern to get the music. Thank God somebody showed up for work today. All right, guys, Paul Morrow, Fox Across America, coming to the end of the hour here. We just got a minute. Look, all I can do is double tap the message that you just heard from Sonny Nelson. You need young people, you need AI, you need social media. You can't do what the generals do, as the saying goes, which is fight the last war. Okay, you got to be forward-looking. Now, what does that mean? This is kind of what I was saying at the top about it all being one case. All of these things are interrelated. How are we going to keep up, not only on the right, but as a nation, if we don't embrace these new technologies, if you're not exploring them? And that goes to the data center issue I was talking about. Do I want a data center right next to my apartment? No. On the other hand, we need them. And I recognize that. So put them someplace where there aren't as many people. We have these things. They're called wires. They work. And we can use them. But we got to embrace the new stuff and be forward looking. Otherwise, you know what? There is no second place. We'll be last place. Because we are the global target. It's Target America, gang. And that's the truth of it. Stay with us. We will be right back on the other side of the hour. I am Paul Morrow, Fox Across America.
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19: From ABC News, I'm Dave Packard. Storms are expected to clear some of the air in the Great Lakes and East Coast after 3 days of smoke from mostly Canadian wildfires, but dangerous air quality could continue in parts of the Midwest on Friday.
20: In New York City, the National Guard handing out masks. Philadelphia declaring a code purple for very unhealthy air. The Phillies-Mets game moved up. The Milwaukee Brewers allowing fans to exchange tickets to avoid the smoke. And concerns over the most famous sporting event in the world, Sunday's World Cup final in New Jersey. The stadium shrouded in haze all week. FIFA officials closely monitoring the smoke forecast ahead of kickoff.
19: ABC's Matt Rivers. CENTCOM announcing U.S. forces completed a seventh consecutive night of strikes against Iran, hitting surveillance sites, military logistics infrastructure, underground weapons storage, and maritime capabilities. Also taking a hit, your wallet.
21: The national average for regular gas is back around $4 a gallon. Diesel did just surpass $5, and that means higher transport costs for trucks, trains, and tractors. We are seeing oil prices climb as hostilities escalate in the Middle East and shipping stalls once again in the Strait of Hormuz. Another factor is that Russia's oil refineries have been damaged by drone strikes from Ukraine.
19: ABC's Elizabeth Schulze. The FDA has now publicly identified Taylor Farms as a supplier of the shredded iceberg lettuce supplied to Taco Bell and linked to the cyclosporiasis outbreak, that lettuce grown in Mexico. At Young Family Farms KC near Kansas City, second-generation farmer Alana Henry says the parasite outbreak is showing consumers the value of locally grown food.
22: Hopefully it doesn't take a crisis for us to buy local, but if it takes that crisis, then the farmers are here and ready to serve.
19: Andy Burnham was elected leader of Britain's governing Labour Party on Friday, completing the final step before becoming its seventh prime minister in a decade. You're listening to ABC News.
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3: Scattered showers and thunderstorms winding down this evening. Some storms may still be strong with overnight lows in the mid-70s. For your Saturday, morning sunshine, then afternoon and evening thunderstorms likely, high temperatures in the low 90s. And it does look like higher coverage of rain and storms likely on Sunday, with highs once again in the low 90s. From Channel 9 Eyewitness News, I'm meteorologist David Heckard.
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1: Guys, Paul Morrow here, Fox Across America, for our second hour here on a Friday, on a summer Friday. Hope you are anticipating the weekend, had a good week, and enjoying things as we are. And here's a little inside baseball. You know, when you host a show, especially something like this, a three-hour show, you got to do some prep. You know, you got to come up with talking points. You want to be unique. You want to do it. And you want to have stuff to talk about that people are interested in and maybe they haven't heard before. And that's why you appreciate guests who bring a perspective and who you don't have to put words in their mouth, because it saves you a lot of ass pain, for lack of a better term. And so that's why we're going to go right now to one of my go-to guests, because I always enjoy her, always got her finger on the pulse of what's going on. She's a rising star. You see her more and more on Fox Network, and I consider her a friend. We got Brianna Lyman on the line. Brianna, welcome back to the program.
2: Thanks for having me, Paul.
1: So listen, normally I have all kinds of things lined up, et cetera. I saw your name. I said, you know, I'm not going to do any work. I'm going to let her do all the work. So that said, I am for once going to stick to the topic, because I know I never do that with you. I always change the topic on you. The topic today for you is, and you write for the Federalist, you're on the network, so you're covering all these issues, are these ICE car stops. Now, I hope that's what they told you we're going to talk about, because that's what I got over here written down. So we all know that we've had a couple of bad shootings now, or bad in quotes. We don't know if they're going to go that way. I shouldn't say bad. Let's say questionable. Retracted, Your Honor. In Houston and in Maine. And, you know, the Maine one, you know, could go a little bit bad here. We got to see. What are you hearing? What's your take on what's developing relative to the idea of ICE doing enforcement, but also doing these car stops?
2: Yeah, I think Fox News' own Bill Malugin just reported last night that one of the changes they will make is that ICE agents can still conduct these car stops, but that at least one agent has to have their body cam be on. And I think that's a very fair compromise. And I think that should have been the case regardless. I think all officers should probably wear a body camera for their own safety, right? For the safety of their own force. So I think we're going to continue to see that. I am happy to see that President Trump immediately reversed this reported guidance that Mark Wayne Mullen had put out, where he said the traffic stops were going to be stopped. Because remember, this is where a lot of those ICE enforcement operations happen. And unless the president and his administration would have supplemented the stop in ICE traffic stops with, let's say, workplace raids, then you would have seen a substantial decrease in deportations. And President Trump understands his base, and they understand that he was elected primarily to carry out mass deportations and close the border. He's already closed the border and he's working on these mass deportations now. So I'm happy to see that we're back on track for ICE continuing to enforce the law. And I am happy to see that body cams will be available and will be used.
1: I agree across the board. And you know, when you look at the landscape, they don't want car stops. They don't want no-knock warrants. So let's say you acquiesced to what the left is demanding. Schumer articulated it the other day. These are the things we want. And one of them was he wants warrants. We're trying to get out 12 to 15 million people. We're going to get warrants for all of them. Yeah, right. Okay. We'd be doing warrants. We'd be applying for warrants in front of judges from now, literally for 50 years, most of which would be turned down, because we all know a lot of the federal judiciary is stacked with people that Obama and Biden put there. But that said, it's not feasible, because what you're going to do is, in many instances, we're still going after the bad guys, the real worst of the worst, right? The worst first and all of that. If you're not allowed to knock on a door, and if you're not allowed to come up on them on a car stop, then what are you asking us to do? Hello, bad guy. We know you wanted as a child rapist. Would you come out, please? What do you think he's going to do? He's going to go out the back door, guns blazing. I mean, it's not going to work. Am I wrong?
2: No, you're right. And remember, Democrats also keep saying, well, we don't want to see ICE enforcement happen at places of worship or at schools or at sensitive areas where children may be present with their parents who are criminals and here illegally. And so they want to make enforcement of immigration law not only so politically toxic, but just logistically difficult by basically saying every single place is off limits. And it reminds me, you know, Paul, you and I live in New York. I have a concealed carry permit. And as you know, it's very difficult to find places where you're actually allowed to carry it, because Democrats want to make it so hard to carry it in public places in New York City. They want to use that framing and apply it to immigration, right? So you can only enforce in these really narrow areas. There has to be a bunch of hurdles that you have to go through. And to your point, there are about 15 to 20 million illegal aliens who need to be deported. If we don't do mass deportations, you're never going to get them deported, especially because in 10 years from now, a Democrat's going to say, well, you know, this person's been here for 10 years. Are we really going to deport them? Yes. Just because you stalled the system 10 years ago doesn't mean that their criminality is now erased.
1: Hey, listen, a green card is not an attendance award. And I'm sorry. Well, you've been here a long time, but okay, fair enough. You managed to dodge us all of that time, but that doesn't give you the out. Now, I'm gonna confess something to you. A friend of mine's got a restaurant, and he's closing down a restaurant because conditions in New York City are just no damn good, all right? He's been in business like 15, 16 years. He sees the writing on the wall. He's getting out of his lease. He's running to Florida like everybody else. But the guys that are taking it the hardest, and they're legal. They have their social security number and everything else. But it's the guys that show up for work, rain or shine, are these Mexican guys, are these Hispanic guys. They're from Ecuador, Nicaragua, I believe. You know, I talked to some of them in my Spanish, what's left of it. And they're good people. And I got to tell you, they are the closest thing we have to the old Ellis Islanders, who came here because they wanted to be here, not here because they want to make us communists. Those people, we don't reach them. We don't manage to reach them with conservative media. You know, I was talking last segment with Sonny Nelson from Media Relations at the White House, former Media Relations. And, you know, I made the point, like, are we reaching out to the Hispanic community? Here's where I'm going with this, Brianna. Can you... And I see the other side of it, because I know they want these people here so they can count them in the census, and that bothers me. So I'm not with the Democrats on that. But can you see a compromise here someplace where we can get everybody in the same place? Because when I sit in a studio, I'm full-throated about, I want them all out. They came here illegally. They're going to game our system. They're overloading our social benefits. They're going to be counted in the census, and that's not fair. And ultimately, the Dems want to get them on the voter rolls. But number one, I think they're naturally Republicans. And number two, when you deal with them, I come away seeing that's a salt of the earth guy. I confess some ambivalence. I'm just curious, as somebody, a younger person, what's your take on something like that?
2: Well, I think the emotions you describe are fair. I worked in a restaurant and I interacted with people who openly admitted they were illegal here, and they were good people by, you know, any standard. That being said, I don't think there's a compromise. I think there's many things that could be true. First of all, I think a lot of people know and forge I-9 employment verification papers. So people who say illegally, those are actually not so easy to detect whether or not they're lying, because you can forge those papers. Second of all, they may be hard workers, but America is not their economic opportunity zone. America is more than just a place where people can come and make money and make a good living. And they may be hard workers. They may not go out and commit any additional crimes beyond illegal entry, but that doesn't mean that they should have a reason or a right to stay here or be here. We have to take into account things like American culture, right? The fact that there are language barriers, right? You have to press one for English now. We've been doing that since the 80s, sure, but it's becoming more prevalent. I've noticed Spanish-speaking commercials on my TV. That's because there are so many people who did not assimilate. They just came here and they didn't assimilate. So I actually don't see a need or a reason to compromise. I respect their hard work. I respect their work ethic. They should bring that hard work ethic back to their home country, because my country is not their economic opportunity zone. And then I also think the other point we have to remember is, look, my mother's family came through Ellis Island. My dad's family came here on the Mayflower. So I can see it from both sides. But I also understand that when Ellis Island did happen, first of all, you had a lot of immigrants who ended up going back to their home countries because they couldn't. You don't see that same going back home. When they can't make it, they go on welfare now. They go on the systems that were designed to help Americans. So that's one big difference. The other difference I think we have to talk about is the Ellis Island immigrants are largely responsible for electing people like FDR. FDR, who fundamentally destroyed this country and the...
1: But that's my point right there. The people that... We can't count on the old Ellis Islanders anymore. The Europeans come here as socialists and want more socialism. So... You're right. That's a key point. I cut you off, I know, but I get the point you were making. Those are the people that put us in this quandary. You can't count on them anymore. You know, people think it's all a white supremacy thing. It is not. The white nations of Europe are going to come here. They're the ones who are going to make us communists. And all you got to do is look at their home countries.
2: Look what happened. I say it all the time. People say, oh, well, you wouldn't care if someone from Britain came here. No, I would, because Britain
1: was allowed
2: to run by third world foreigners. So they have bad judgment, too. I don't want anyone coming here right now. We need to have an immigration moratorium, which to your point, we actually did have an immigration moratorium after Ellis Island in the 1920s because we had realized we let it way too many people. There was an overload. We were putting a strain on our housing supply. In fact, we just saw reports that the increase of illegal immigrants under Joe Biden has strained our housing supply again. So you see that when you have unfettered mass migration, whether legal or illegal, Americans suffer nonetheless. And not to mention, these people who may work hard in these restaurants and other areas, they drive down wages for Americans. Obama's Civil Rights Commission had a study come out in 2010, and it said that immigrants, especially illegal aliens, were driving down wages for native-born workers and disproportionately for Black Americans who are competing for the same jobs that illegal aliens tend to compete for. So we're hurting our own people for what? So that a few million people from another country can come here, make money, and send it back home? Unacceptable.
1: All right. So if I'm hearing you right, and we only got 30 seconds, if those people want to stay here and work, unfortunately, they're going to have to get out and then apply to come back in. Short answer, should there be a mechanism for people who will be sponsored by employers and really go on the hook for them to say, yes, I will sponsor this person. This person has to get out. Under your construct here, which I don't disagree with, it's just like I get soft-hearted. They got to go. They got to apply. This guy will sponsor them. They have a job waiting for them. And that way we know we're not going to be on the hook for them. Could you live with something like that?
2: No, for two reasons. One, we already have systems in place where, for instance, farmers can have temporary worker visas to bring these immigrants in if we need that temporary help. And two, we see the H-1B visa problem now displacing American workers. Right. They have sponsors, they have job guarantees, but what's happening to Americans?
1: The problem is it's always fraudulent. These things look good on paper and they could work, but the fraud becomes so rife that it undermines the entire system. And then you kind of do end up in a situation that you're talking about, which is it has to be all or nothing. Otherwise, it's all a free for all. Brianna, you won that one. I'll give it to you. Brianna Lyman, folks, as ever, I told you she's a smart cookie. You see her on the network and we always appreciate her being here. Brianna, good to see you.
2: Thanks so much, Paul.
1: All right, you take care. Guys, we're going to take a quick break. We will be right back. Fox Across America.
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10: Guys, Paul Morrow, Fox Across America, taking us into the half hour. We got a special guest to help us do that. We have in studio the great Josh Ritter, attorney extraordinaire. You see him on the network all the time. He's a fellow host of mine with me and Donna Rotunno on the weekly rap sheet. Josh, welcome to the big show.
11: Thank you so much. We're doing that show later today. I'm looking forward to it.
10: So if you were watching the network today, Josh was on Outnumbered, and he had a very special topic that he's going to tell us about now. There was some things that he wasn't really supposed to go into, but we'd like to tease it out. So Josh, just, you know, you're considered an expert, as I understand it, on this topic. So tell us about it.
11: I could tell why they came up with the lineup that they did, the topics that they did. Because one of them we covered was the lettuce, what do I call it, GI tract bug that everybody's been dealing with.
10: Well, I mean, teased it out for us. I don't really, where are you going with that?
11: Apparently, Taco Bell has been serving some tainted lettuce that has caused some people to have potty issues.
10: I don't understand. What potty issues do you mean?
11: Well, not out of one end only in particular that's taken up a lot of time. And apparently it's like a week or two long, too. We're not talking like your normal maybe fast food visit. Mm. This is like a week or two long that you're dealing with.
10: And
11: this.
10: Is there a signature term or phrase that has come to stand for this story that we should know about?
11: I'm no doctor, so I don't know what the technical term for it. I think it's just, a GI unwellness.
10: We'll wait. It's okay. We have time. I mean, folks, you can see
11: it's
10: why.
11: It's explosive. All I know is this. It's explosive.
10: All right, so we got half of it. You can see why he's a successful attorney, folks. All right, counselor. Congratulations, you are a liar. All right, so moving from that, as I know you, like I said, we're going to move on from one area of your expertise to another.
11: Yeah.
10: The Charlie Kirk case, now it's coming out. We've talked about this, that all of these dilatory tactics by the defense has got to be raising the price tag for the citizens of Utah. And now the New York Post is putting a price tag on it, is it not?
11: To the tune of millions of dollars.
10: Yeah.
11: That they're, well, you know, it's interesting to just give you a precursor. Idaho in the Brian Koberger case, yeah. Same situation, publicly appointed. They weren't public defenders, but they were publicly appointed taxpayer paid attorneys on that case. Right. $5 million in attorney's fees to handle that case. And it didn't even go to trial. That just came out recently. They did some reporting on that. So you're looking at, I think, easily that in this case. And so if you've ever wondered, why are they being so litigious? Why is so much being filed? Listen, it's a death penalty case. They're defending their client. I'm not trying to take that away from them. But just bear in mind that as they're doing that, the ticker continues to run to the tune of, I'm sure we're going to get into the millions.
10: Why not public defenders?
11: The state of Utah... Well, this county in particular, Utah County, you know, every county has to contract to do this stuff. Larger counties, Los Angeles County, has an entire dedicated public defender's office that can handle the most serious of cases, including capital cases. Utah County is a smaller county. They contracted for a public defender's office, but not for capital cases. I think with the idea that, hey, we'll save a little bit of money, and how often are we going to really run into that problem? Well, here they ran into it in spades, and the largest case that probably the state of Utah has had that I can think of is now being handled through, now it's a negotiated price, I should say. It's not like full freight for these private attorneys, but they have had to hire outside counsel. And it's not just one attorney. They've got, at least two or three. I mean,
10: I
11: was shocked.
10: Three.
11: There was one guy that they stood up and introduced him as their First Amendment attorney, representative. And I'm thinking to myself, who has this? No, this is the part that starts to kind of bother you. Yes, everybody should have an attorney if they can't afford one. But if you can't afford one, you can't afford these guys.
10: Right.
11: Right? You know what I mean? Like, so if you're somewhere in the middle, if you're not making $1 million a year and can't afford them, but you're not so destitute that you can't afford an attorney at all. You're stuck in the middle where you can afford an attorney, but not what this guy is getting.
10: I mean, he's really getting a murderer's row of attorneys here, and we haven't even gotten to the jury selection for Deere, which they're going to hire an expert for.
11: Yep.
10: Then there's going to be other experts hired for testimony at trial. There's going to be a battle of the experts over things like digital evidence and so on and so forth. So, look, folks, it's going to be a hefty price tag, but we're going to be covering it on the weekly rap sheet with my friend Josh Ritter today, live 3:30 on Fox Nation. Check us out, where he's going to have explosive GI issues right on camera.
11: Right. Perhaps.
10: The key to his success. We'll be right back.

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0: News. I'm Dave Packer. Storms are expected to clear some of the air in the Great Lakes and East Coast after 3 days of smoke from mostly Canadian wildfires, but dangerous air quality could continue in parts of the Midwest. CENTCOM announcing U.S. forces completed a seventh consecutive night of strikes against Iran. Also taking a hit, your wallet.
1: The national average for regular gas is back around $4 a gallon. Diesel did just surpass $5, and that means higher transport costs for trucks, trains, and tractors. We are seeing oil prices climb as hostilities escalate in the Middle East and shipping stalls once again in the Strait of Hormuz. Another factor is that Russia's oil refineries have been damaged by drone strikes from Ukraine.
0: ABC's Elizabeth Schulze. The FDA has now publicly identified Taylor Farms as the supplier of the shredded iceberg lettuce supplied to Taco Bell and linked to the cyclosporiasis outbreak. Andy Burdum on track to becoming...
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7: Scattered showers and thunderstorms winding down this evening. Some storms may still be strong with overnight lows in the mid-70s. For your Saturday, morning sunshine, then afternoon and evening thunderstorms likely, high temperatures in the low 90s. And it does look like higher coverage of rain and storms likely on Sunday, with highs once again in the low 90s. From Channel 9 Eyewitness News, I'm meteorologist David Heckard.
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0: to New York City. I covered a little bit with Rich Staropoli and with Brianna Lyman. And we have another New York City guest. And New York City just really standing in for all the urban areas around the country, which are all experiencing similar issues. New York just being the most salient. And we have Justine Brooke Murray with us. We've had her before. We have her this time. In studio, kidnapped her. We got her here. Justine, welcome to the big show.
1: Thanks for having me again. I just ate some lettuce.
0: You're not going there. Hello. We just covered that with an expert, Josh Ritter. All right.
1: Couldn't help it.
0: So, our mayor just went to jail to watch the World Cup and articulated as these are New Yorkers too. Never mind the fact that these days, because Rikers has shrunk, we have what we call in the ice world the worst of the worst. He went there to watch the World Cup with them. He's getting some blowback. What's your take?
1: Yeah, of course, this is the new constituency. We've gone from give us your tired, your poor, to give us your bums, your gangbangers, your criminals, and your molesters. But it's so crazy to see how the left has basically gone full circle. I remember back in 2016, you had the, I call them the FUPA flock of the Me Too proponents. They wanted to redefine the word rape to mean if you just stare at a woman the wrong way, to the point where now Mamdani, in order to cater to the 7th century jihad constituents, he actually went on the air and said, well, the definition of rape now needs to apparently be changed, I guess, to the point where he's now hanging out with them on Rikers Island.
0: Yeah, I mean, that's true. One of the things he's dining out on is if he has a, first of all, let me give the audience a little bit of inside baseball. Zoran Mamdani has literally, not figuratively, literally nothing to do with the way the police department is run. Okay, I can tell you that. He has no input. Jessica Tisch is not interested in his opinion. I'm just telling you that's the way it is. I hear from all the executives. He has no input. But, of course, when the numbers look good, he's going to take a victory lap. Now, the murders are down because of the work the PD is doing. That trend started well before Mamdani, and yet he's taking credit for that. But notice what he doesn't talk about. Subway crime is up.
1: Yeah.
0: Assaults are way up. Robberies, last I checked, are still above pre-COVID levels. So this big victory lap that New York wants to take pales in comparison to the kind of success we've seen in a place like Washington, D.C., where Donald Trump has said, you know what, I can put federal officers here, which, of course, here you just can't have. Let me ask you somebody, somebody who's from this area, because this goes, again, for all the cities across the country, is there going to be a point where it bottoms out? And where the constituents wake up? Or do we have to wait like we did in the 1970s for the whole malaise of the 60s, 15, 20 years of it before we decide to get our act together?
1: It's probably going to take the breadlines because Mamdani's constituency, the people who voted for him, and actually a lot of the people who voted for him, there's a statistic on this, 80% of the young kids, they actually use the words vibes. They voted for Mamdani based on vibes. They've never had to live through socialism, 24-year-olds. They were all born after 9/11. So unfortunately, it's going to have to take some experiencing of the warmth of collectivism in order to kind of turn around.
0: God help us. So we're all going to have to suffer so that these kids will get the education that they didn't get in school, that
1: exactly.
0: They should have gotten when they, you know, they should have seen the bread lines in Hungary. They should have seen the tanks rolling into Czechoslovakia from the Soviet Union. Most of these kids have probably no idea what the Soviet Union really is. And as a result, we have a mayor who has decided that a good way to watch the World Cup is to go sit with the gangbangers, as you're saying, many of whom are among the worst of the worst, because that's all Rikers houses these days.
1: We now call them, as he did, incarcerated persons, to the point where we're going to get to the point where we're calling rapists persons who have been denied consent. It's just like calling the homeless or the thugs on the streets, oh, the unhoused, right? We've all been denied. It's like there's no personal responsibility. And speaking of the schools, I went to school with these kids, people my age, the professors were teaching us that we're all victims of society, or of course we're oppressors based on the way that we were born, but we need to use our victimhood and our identities, our oppressed identities, as currency instead of our skills. So that seems to be the source of it all.
0: I mean, that's articulated well. The idea is not what you do anymore, what you accomplish in a meritocracy, it's who you are. And if you can check a particular victimhood box, you're halfway home. Did you actually get that? They used

0: those terms to you?
1: I did. Actually, I remember my anthropology class. It was a required class freshman year. We were taught that the word violence can mean many different things. Structural violence. Violence means the government doesn't give you free stuff, the stuff that you believe that you're entitled to the point where Mamdani put up this housing activist. And there's a video of her.
0: She's the worst.
1: And she called it violence. That if you don't, it used to be give me liberty or give me death, but now it's give me or else you deserve to die. And that's how they use the terminology. It means that they believe they're morally justified in committing violence against you because you're somehow denying them something. It's the same ideology that prompted all those Luigi Mangione fangirls to march out.
0: Yeah. So, and one of the things you do at MRC is that you guys examine these trends and how they're delivering these narratives, right? So let me put you on the spot. How do you counter it? What do we do?
1: I always say the answer is more speech. And I think that still continues to be true. Unfortunately, we have to torture the people who work with us. We have one guy who we torture him by making him watch The View. But that's what the squawking round table.
0: Wow. Is he well paid?
1: He is. But
0: not enough.
1: It will never be enough to have to deal with those women every day. And I really give him props. But we have to go through the brunt of the pain and the hard work, hopefully to save other people from, unfortunately, having to tune in. And the point is, nobody wants to tune in to CNN, MS Now.
0: Yeah, the numbers are terrible.
1: They are terrible. But we do have to check in on them enough to show everyone else kind of what the propaganda currently is, because there still is a large constituency that, even though it's dwindling, a lot of older people still watch network TV.
0: Yeah, they do.
1: And
0: they
1: don't go online. Online's not always much better because the people who claim to run these so-called new media outlets or the podcasters, unfortunately, sometimes they're spewing the same BS.
0: Oh, they come out of that same ecosystem.
1: Yep, they do. But there seems to be a shift where at one point, it was only trust the so-called experts. And now it's everyone's sick of the so-called experts because they really didn't know anything. So trust the guy on a podcast who's sitting in a game chair burping about how the West is still evil.
0: Yeah, COVID did that.
1: Yeah.
0: In a lot of ways. And, you know, I'm cognizant of that as well because I make a point of seeing things through the prism of my so-called expertise, which is intelligence, law enforcement, and stuff like that. But listen, folks, if I'm ever opining heavily about the intricacies of climate change, change the channel, all right? Because I can interview somebody about that and listen and learn, and I can research it, but that's not my expertise, and we should all be cognizant of that. You're 100% right. What trends do you see emerging among the people who are feeding us these kinds of net? You've suffered through it in school. You're seeing it online. As a member of MRC, where do you see this stuff going as we go forward into the midterms and into the next presidential election? How are they massaging the narrative? What are we going to be hit with? How are they going to try to capture the vote for the left using their various means of rhetoric?
1: It seems like they're doubling down on socialism. My mother and I actually debate this. Is it just that the mainstream Democrats of back then are not putting their foot down, or is it mainstream now in the Democrat Party to be a full-blown socialist?
0: Right.
1: It's because previously those who thought they could have a big tent with the Democrat Party, they were dealing with those younger people whom their motto is, quote, by any means necessary.
0: Yeah, yeah,
1: the
0: yeah.
1: way they speak, the way you had Scott Wiener being chased by a mob at a gay pride parade recently, and it didn't matter that he was so far left that he wanted to let pedophiles off the hook.
0: Yeah.
1: He was still chased down because he was a little too Jewish, even though he apologized for it. So with the left, they preach about democracy, but there's no democracy there, because if you don't march in line with what used to be the far left, but now it's the mainstream because you couldn't oppose it, well, it's very anti-democratic. Whereas with the right, we're still such a big tent that we're openly arguing with each other all the time. So I think what the left is trying to do, what the media is going to try and do, is use the divide and conquer tactic, taking advantage of the fact that the right is a big tent and they're not. But they're also going to try to appeal to young people by renaming MSNBC as MS Now.
0: Right. I mean, listen, that is a very difficult circle to square. I mean, they have a, from where I sit, a jihadi apologist wing that is aligned with a communist wing, and I think it's embodied quite clearly in our mayor here in New York, right? And in these other squad members that are now rising to the fore. The Republicans have the big tent. We have our disagreements, but we don't have anywhere near that vast a gulf between the two sides. And how are you going to, I saw on, you're speaking to The View, I saw Behar try to do it recently in a clip, because I don't watch it. I'd rather be buried alive with a family of cobras than watch that. But that said, I saw the clip, and she was saying something like, firemen, having a fire department, that is democratic socialism. You know, having people pick up your garbage, that is democratic socialism. There's nothing wrong with them trying to redefine what they are really on about. And like, no, having firemen, that would mean, if having a fire department is socialism, that means America's been socialist since its inception. Of course, that's not what it means. So I don't see how they fix that. And then you have people like Sonny Hostin, right, who's making all kinds of pseudo-socialist statements while she lives in mansions. Am I wrong?
1: She could darken a sunny day in heaven being so sunny. Yeah. But it's important to point out the hypocrisy of these champagne communists, champagne socialists, because she recently just came under hot water for trying to get her son out of trouble for allegedly trespassing somewhere. And she reportedly said, "Don't you know who I am?" She did the stereotypical shtick. Ugh. "Don't you know how big and important I am?" And it just reminds me of what Ro Khanna did. He recently went to Israel and thought,
0: "Oh, well, that was a joke.
1: Because I'm a big, important congressman, I should be allowed into a military zone. The laws don't apply to me. The laws don't apply to them." But they're always the ones who want to keep everyone else equally in squalor. They're the ones who want big government. They're the ones who preach communism, except they're the ones who are the most elite and the most hypocritical. The irony of Sunny, not so Sunny, is that she complained about nepotism when it came to Lindsey Graham's sister taking his seat, but she uses nepotism every single day, and she's trying to use it to help her son. So they're always hypocrites.
0: I mean, and, you know, what is her ostensible talent? Like, what is it that makes Sunny Hostin so special that she deserves this special treatment, that she deserves, you know? Don Lemon was like that. Don Lemon's like, "Dude, you're one of a zillion. We all are." I mean, and this guy's got this attitude like, you know, "I bring it hard." I remember when they got Smollett, Jussie Smollett, on that. And they said, "Why do you think, if this happened to you, why? Why did they target you?" I remember his answer like it was yesterday. He's going, "Because I bring it. I bring it hard." You know, like, he's the only guy, the only journalist in America who's really getting to the heart of things. Dude, aside from the fact that you're a liar, you're one of a zillion. Give me a break. And I don't see what makes them all so special.
1: They're unique just like everybody else.
0: Yeah, and it's just they seem to figure out. What does the son do, by the way, the Hostin's son?
1: I believe the son actually went to Harvard, and she brags about it as if, you know.
0: Well, what was the trespass? Where was he trespassing? Do you know the details?
1: It was on a train rail or a type of railroad, and her argument was that the sign that said no trespassing was too small. It might have been somewhere around here, around this area. But the thing is, whenever I think of a train, I think of NJ Transit, which opens up a whole other can of worms about why I hate NJ Transit, because they're never reliable. And it's just crazy to the fact that the reason why NJ Transit's not reliable and why other groups are not very reliable is because of DEI and because of the same things that got Sunny Hostin into her position. She made her entire career based off the fact that she was special because she was a protected minority class, only to find out on air that she's actually the descendant of slave owners.
0: Yeah, I remember that episode. And yet she doesn't seem to learn anything from it. And she just keeps going forward. And unfortunately, in our society, very often that's the mark of success. You know, you just let this stuff bounce off you and you just keep going. Well, look, going into the midterms here, all of this stuff is going to stay pistol hot, as it is going to be for the presidential election. Folks, it is all about the narrative, and it is all about getting your messaging through. And that's why we appreciate you, Brooke, so much for being here, doing the work that you do. Just to take us out, tell people where they can find you, your organization, and what you guys do.
1: Certainly. We are MRC Video on X. We are also at Media Research Center on Instagram. And to do a self-plug, I am at Justine underscore Brooke on X. And we expose the left-wing media bias every day. And thank you so much for having me. It's always good to be here.
0: This is the important stuff, guys. If you're not paying attention, they're playing to you. Then that's what they're doing. They're trying. So you got to be educated. Justine Brooke. I want to get your last name right. Murray. Justine Brooke Murray. I am Paul Morrow. We're coming into the end of the hour. We appreciate you for being here as always. We'll be right back.
2: He's the host you shouldn't get too close to.
3: 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Things you couldn't understand. Things you shouldn't understand.
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0: guys, Paul Morrow here, sitting in. Great Jimmy Failla ending our second hour here on Fox Across America. Special thanks again to Justine Brooke Murray for being here, and apologize for forgetting her last name. You know, if you sit in a desk like this, you got a million things coming out. That's no excuse. Why am I even bothering? I had a brain fart. What can I tell you? All right. Anyway, listen, to take us out in the second hour, just want to call attention to the fact that, as I said at the top, and as we're going to explore in our last hour with our first guest, great Rich Staropoli, former Secret Service supervisor, we're under a lot of threats. And we have to stay hard against them because we can't take this stuff for granted. You've heard that from me before, blah, blah, blah. But what Justine brought to the table is equally as important. And what do I mean by that? This is the part that I was talking about at the top of the show when Rubio and Bessent pointed out that part of the impediment is the media and the narrative that has been distorted as to what we're really facing. You can't stand against the enemy if you're being told they're not the enemy. And that's why people like the Media Research Center, why we had Brianna Lyman on, she has her X feed where she explores these issues. That's why it's so important to stay, and of course Fox News and shows like this, to stay plugged into what's really going on and not what they're telling you is going on. Because the progressive left is telling you that we're marching into a beautiful future that's essentially going to be defined by a socialist march towards communism. And if you're not paying attention and you're doing it off of vibes, as Justine said, you're going to get taken in. You got to wise up and listen to the right stuff. And that's why you're here, I assume. So thank you for being here. Fox Across America, we'll be back.
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10: From ABC News, I'm Dave Packer. The investigation into an outbreak of a nasty stomach bug is zeroed in on shredded iceberg lettuce grown in Mexico and served at Taco Bell's in Indiana, Kentucky, Michigan, Ohio, and West Virginia.
11: Federal regulators are linking the lettuce to the cyclosporiasis outbreak, causing severe digestive issues. The FDA's investigation leading to an independent farm in Mexico. The supplier, Taylor Farms, one of the nation's largest producers of fresh vegetables, telling ABC News they are voluntarily removing all iceberg lettuce sourced from central Mexico from the U.S. market, and that no other Taylor Fresh Foods products are impacted.
10: ABC's Elizabeth Schulze. Dangerous smoke from hundreds of Canadian wildfires stretching from the Midwest to the Northeast to the Carolinas. But rain on Saturday could bring relief to some areas. Meanwhile, Republicans accusing Canada of wildfire mismanagement. President Trump threatening additional tariffs. Ontario Premier Doug Ford says, let's fix the problem, not the blame.
12: Those same elected officials from the Republican Party Why don't they talk to their governor and see how they can support us?
10: Louisiana Republican Senator Bill Cassidy dismissing President Trump's Thursday night speech where he reignited false claims about the 2020 election.
13: As a Republican, my concern is it's setting up a Democratic wave election. We should be talking about what matters to the people around the kitchen table. And right now they can't afford their health care, their housing, their groceries, or the gasoline.
10: CENTCOM says it completed a seventh day of U.S. strikes on Iran. Iran is firing back with alerts in Qatar, Jordan, Bahrain, and Kuwait. Top brass at the World Cup final in New Jersey Sunday. President Trump says he's coming.
14: So good luck to Spain and Argentina on Sunday, and may the best team win.
10: Spain's Prime Minister Pedro Sanchez says he'll be there to cheer on the national team. The King and Queen of Spain also will attend, but Argentina's Javier Milei announcing he'll watch the game on television out of superstition. You're listening to ABC News.
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7: Scattered showers and thunderstorms winding down this evening. Some storms may still be strong with overnight lows in the mid-70s. For your Saturday, morning sunshine, then afternoon and evening thunderstorms likely, high temperatures in the low 90s. And it does look like higher coverage of rain and storms likely on Sunday, with highs once again in the low 90s. From Channel 9, Eyewitness News, I'm meteorologist David Heckard.
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1: Guys, Paul Morrow, as we go into our final hour here on Fox Across America, sitting in for the great Jimmy Failla. And we have, to start us off, one of my favorite guests, a buddy, former executive at the U.S. Secret Service. We have Rich Staropoli on the Zoom. Rich, welcome to the program.
2: Always appreciate that kind introduction, Inspector. Thank you very much.
1: Too kind for you, pal. But that said, let's move along. Now, some stuff breaking, as always, in the Secret Service. You have your fingers very much on the pulse of that organization. I'm not even going to ask you a question. I'm just going to ask you for an update. What are you hearing relative to an agency that you and I think, agree is, if not in crisis, certainly in turmoil? What's the latest?
2: Well, I think the latest is we're hearing that we're approaching the retirement cutoff for the current director, and he may be replaced by the deputy director, which if in fact that happens, we're just going to continue to see more of the same, where legacy hires continue to ascend through the ranks because of who their moms and dads were, mm-hmm. which is how they got hired in the first place.
1: Right.
2: And it's just going to be more of the same. And that, you know, that escalates over into the promotions as well as everything else though that goes on. You know, what we've seen so far from the Secret Service, particularly in the aftermath of Butler, by the way, Monday was the 2-year anniversary, it's just been a lot of eyewash with regard to some of the things they've turned on. They've got to get back to the basics of what made the Secret Service great at what they did. And with the DEI hiring and these crazy practices and the lowering of the hiring standards and training standards, they're just not performing up to the level of the task that they should be.
1: So, Rich, who's at fault? I mean, you and I have done a number of x-rays on this agency.
2: Yeah.
1: And it's so necessary because every couple of months somebody decides they want to take out Donald Trump. And yet nothing seems to change. I mean, who should we be bothering here to say, hey, make a move? What's the story?
2: Well, I still think one of the most critical people at the Secret Service is the chief counsel and the legal staff. Because ultimately, it's the chief counsel that's going to fight the good fight. And when they terminate people who just aren't functioning in the manner in which they should be, or who can't even get through training, and they threaten to sue not just the Secret Service, but the government and the Department of Homeland Security in general, you need some attorneys that have some experience and combative attitudes where they can say, go ahead and sue us. We're getting rid of you for the good of the Secret Service and for the organization. But even to this day, we're still 6 months without a chief counsel. The last one, who was an appointee and a friend of the current director and the senior leadership, left under a cloud because of something that happened in the great state of New Jersey during a car stop involving a weapon, unauthorized use of lights, and a government vehicle.
1: Yeah, I remember that. Yeah.
2: Right?
1: Yeah.
2: So it's still more of the same, and I don't think anything's going to change until the service gets the wherewithal to start drawing the line and dumping people that just can't do the job.
1: So let me make sure I'm hearing you correctly. You're telling me that because they currently don't have an actual appointed general counsel who understands the rules of, you need a federal labor lawyer, really, that understands the rules of the civil service at the federal level, which, by the way, was started by none other than Teddy Roosevelt, folks. So we're not denigrating civil service. Right. I'm a civil servant. Rich was a civil servant.
2: Yeah.
1: But that said, you need somebody who knows how to leverage the rules that are in place to start to move somebody so we get competence near the top. Am I hearing you right?
2: You're hearing me correctly, right? For years, the Secret Service has randomly doled out punishments, you know, opting to give lighter punishments for friends of the senior leaders, for all these legacy hires and the people that are hooked in. And ultimately, it falls to the chief counsel, who never really had any experience in labor law, federal EEO law, all the things that you would need to fight back against the supposed lawsuit that's going to come from the firing of someone. And, you know, the Secret Service is notorious for being lenient and not firing anyone, right? This is not the NYPD where you've got 30,000 people, you've got 1,500 in a class, and, you know, you couldn't handle the volume of suits. This is a small agency, relatively. You're talking about a training class of 24 people. why did 24 people make it through training? They can't all be performing at that level. It's just ridiculous. But ultimately, I think you need strong legal counsel internally.
1: So who appoint? Like, who's going to make the call? I mean, are we talking all the way up to Donald Trump? Are we? I mean, who is it here? I know it's under DHS now. Is it Mullins? Has somebody got to get in his ear and say, bro, you got to make a move here because the thing is a mess?
2: Well, look, ultimately, it is the Secretary of Homeland Security. But he or she, whoever ends up in the secretary's seat, has, 20 other agencies and 500,000 employees to worry about, right? So they delegate a lot of that kind of responsibility to the independent directors and leaders of these agencies. So ultimately, it falls on the shoulders of the director of the Secret Service and his 8 assistant directors and his 1 deputy director to make these calls. They're just not doing it. And the reason is, why? Because this is the way it's always been done. They're so unable and unwilling to change. It's gotten to the point where it's ridiculous. And, every day we see another story about another internal employee issue.
1: No, I know. You send them to me all the time. You put them up on X. You have to be paying attention to this stuff. But, like, even the NYPD, which I think the current headcount is about 35,000, doesn't seem to be in the news as regularly in terms of either nonfeasance or just a lack of fulfillment of the mission in the way that the American people expect. And I got to give you credit, Rich, because it's rare that law enforcement tends to, everybody's heard the thin blue line, everything else. And, right. People tend to protect their former agencies. I have to fight that inclination sometimes, to be honest, on the air to say, the NYPD here, they kind of blew it. Or the feds kind of, guys I worked with, guys in counterterrorism, they should have done X, Y, Z and said they did ABC. But you're full-throated in it, and I applaud you for it because the stakes are so high. And this is one of those things that if we don't get it right, we're going to have a dead president. And, you don't have to believe me. As you said, we just had the 2-year anniversary of Butler. Let's go down to some specific things because, as ever, the service has been making the news. We had an incident wherein somebody was arrested recently near the gates of the White House with a weapon. Happened the other day, about 3-4 days ago. Uh-huh. But what struck me is the following. It was Metro PD, D.C. police that made that arrest. Now, it doesn't mean the service did anything wrong. But do you have any inside baseball on what occurred there? Because it wasn't much of a story.
2: Well, look, it's not uncommon for people to show up in D.C. and they're naturally attracted to the White House. So you're going to get some nut. And there's a good chance of that walking up to the gates of the White House, probably armed. The problem is, who's going to stop this person? Who's going to identify this person, stop them, and confront them? And the problem is, when you're hiring Secret Service agents or members of the Secret Service Uniform Division that have zero police experience, zero experience in any job for that matter, there's a hesitation there to actually walk up to someone and confront them, let alone identify them before they become a problem. And that's one of the inherent issues now with the Secret Service hiring practices. They're hiring people and allowing them to take the job of a Secret Service agent as their very first job. Mm-hmm. That's a problem. This cannot be someone's first time job. Go get me cops that are looking to leave whatever department that they're at. Go get me members of the military that have served 7, 8
1: military cops.
2: Overseas.
1: Yeah, MPs would be a home
2: run.
1: That's
2: what I want.
1: Guys like that who know how to do a stop, who know how to look for a bulge, who know how to do a pat down within the law and stay within the law of a Terry stop and et cetera, et cetera. And by the way, a lot of cops are people don't realize this. A lot of cops are eligible for retirement quite early. I think they've raised the age, then they lowered the age for the NYPD. It might be 21 again. You can get out in 20 years. Or I think they raised it to 22. Yep. My point is, you can be in your mid-40s and be a retiree from the NYPD. Now, your pension's not going to be what you'd like it to be, but nonetheless, you did your full career. Now you're in your mid-40s. The feds should be grabbing these guys. They'd love to take on another, because they miss law enforcement as soon as they leave it. I wanted to do it. I tried to join the military. I was 6 months later. I didn't want to go into it. It's like I said, my wife's tired of hearing it. But after 9/11, I tried to join. I missed by a few months. And there was a route in, and they dropped the ball because the recruiter was an idiot. And I hate to say that, but it was the truth. And so as a result, I never had this stellar military career. Well, I would have been in the rear with the gear anyway, but I was an old guy.
2: But
1: I that's right. I'd be a general. I really did, man. I'm not trying to make myself out to be some kind of a hero, but I was fired up. I said, this is the fight of of my generation. I got to do the right thing. I went down. I tried to apply, and I just missed by whatever the rule was. And then they said, well, there's a way in. You can come in as a warrant officer. And I tried to do, and then the recruiter flaked on me. She wouldn't call me back, and that was the end of that. All right, let me go on to another service thing while I got you. Nobody cares about my history. This thing that is going on, I'm sure you've heard about it, with Vance. Now, there's apparently some pushback coming from the rank and file that they feel like they're turning into a chauffeur service for the Vance family. Now, I have enough experience with this kind of thing. NYPD deals with a lot of this because you have a lot of people driving around dignitaries in the city. And way out of contract, by the way. I should mention that in the New York City Charter, when I was the head of legal, we had to do a scrub on this. New York City Charter says NYPD is responsible for the safety of the mayor. That's it. That's all it says, in fact. As a courtesy, he gets a driver. But these other people don't necessarily have to get them. And they get them out of courtesy, the borough heads and things like that. But they abuse it. And I'm familiar with this. But sometimes they don't abuse it, and it's just gripes from the rank and file for whatever reason. So those are the two sides of this. Can you bring us some clarity? What's the story with the Vance issue?
2: Well, part of this is because of the shop steward union mentality that somehow has permeated the Secret Service, right? And it goes back to what I said earlier. You're hiring people that have never had jobs before, and they're being tasked to do things that aren't previously scheduled, that are longer than 8 hours, that are on the weekends and maybe holidays, and they don't know how to deal with that. So right away, they're saying, hey, we shouldn't be doing this. Well, you know what? Read the fine print when you took the job. You need to be able to fulfill anything that meets the needs of the Secret Service. And yes, while no one wants to be, you know, car service for the sons and daughters of some of these protectees, you know what? Unfortunately, that's part of the job. So my answer is, hey, keep your mouth shut and do your job. That's what you signed up for. It's on you because you didn't realize it. But I will say one thing about the NYPD with the protective details you were doing. Listen, and I used to have this conversation with all sorts of cops when I was out and about, especially during the UN. There's a bunch of these folks that I could just as well give a voucher to, put them in an Uber, and let them go from wherever they got to go.
1: That's right.
2: And that would draw less attention than giving them a police escort.
1: 100%.
2: That's how you solve part of that problem.
1: I couldn't agree more. We're not to give them a voucher. We just say you're not getting an escort. You don't qualify. But instead, then what happens is they make a call. It goes up the chain. Next thing you know, somebody calls somebody. Next thing you know, the saying goes, blank rolls downhill, right?
2: That's right.
1: And I said, hey, did you pull the detail from the borough director's niece? I did, because, you know, now realistically, that stuff wasn't under me, I'll be fair. But nonetheless, they used to pull my people every now and then. I said, I got a real case going on here. I'm worried about somebody blowing up the Empire State Building. I'm going to chauffeur this woman around or this guy around because he wants to go shopping for a new set of shoes. Get the blank out of here. You know, the people in New York City expect me to keep them safe, not to keep the families of the politicians looking very spiffy, frankly, is the real calculus here. There's way too much of that goes on. If the public really knew a lot about it, I think there'd be outrage. Well, coming up on we got a minute or two here. I want to ask you about something else, because this big case, this struck me. We had the big case that's going on against these guys that tried to blow up the UFC event on the White House lawn. Yeah. Remember this thing? All right. Now, none of the charges involve an attempt on the president's life. Yep. And I was taken with the fact the service ran that detail because it was designated. You remember, it was designated national security event. So as a result, the Secret Service is the lead agency. And everybody else is subservient to them in that instance, which is as it should be because the president attended. I'm not hearing service involvement in that. Is this some skullduggery there, or is it just legit? Another agency catches the case, the service goes on with what it does.
2: I just think it speaks to the lack of foresight and the inability of the leadership to actually lead. I can't give you a good reason why one of the charges wasn't, you know, threatening the president of the United States or anything that had to do with the president of the White House complex. I find it kind of ridiculous. Now, would I have made that the underlying charge? Probably not, but I certainly could have added it to it. Why that wasn't done, you know, I got to defer to the assistant director of protective operations on that one, or the chief counsel if there was one. How do we not include that in all the charges? Seems to me the intention is to lock these guys up for the next 100 years. I'd add every charge I possibly could.
1: I just don't get what
2: they were thinking.
1: If I'm the director of the service, I say my protectee is the president. The guy was here. You charged conspiracy to kill a federal officer because they wanted to shoot up the White House, and the president was there. There must be some embedded fact that I'm not getting. And to be fair, I haven't read through the entire complaint and all of that.
2: Yep.
1: But I just don't see how an event wherein you're charging trying to kill federal officers and the president is there, the service isn't getting their piece of the pie at the, because I was waiting at the press conference when the AUSA yep. came out. I'm waiting for the director of the service to step up and say, right. our protectee, the president of the United States, was there. As a result, this charge is going forward. And Secret Service is going to be part of it. We are cooperating. Everybody take care, comb your hair. You and I both notice everybody wants to get their little time at the lectern, but it does show sure. cohesion. And I didn't see it happening there. So we're going to have to leave it there, Rich, because they're noising me that we're almost out of town. Buddy, always okay. a pleasure to talk to you. I want to have you on again to talk about the state of New York City. You and I are New Yorkers, and I'm so depressed.
2: Oh, I'd love to.
1: And, you know, we'll cover something aside from the service. But thanks for being here. Folks, Rich Staropoli, check him out on X. He has a great feed. He's an insider down in D.C. He knows what's going on. It's an education. Rich, we appreciate you. I'm Paul Morrow, Fox Across America, out here. We'll be right back.
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10: Guys, Paul Morrow here, doing the worst of 70s rock. Who picks this music? Is it 1978 already? This is the stuff I was driving in the car. It came on, click, immediately on AM radio, which you guys are too young. I'm yelling at the producers over here, folks, which they're dutifully ignoring me, which I'm used to in this building. Thank you. Paul Morrow, Fox Cross America, sitting in for the great Jimmy Failla, who's out there as ever making America laugh, occasionally, intentionally. Now, I got a minute here. I want to close the loop on what Rich was talking about. You know, look, there are a couple of different ways to manage. NYPD does some management training, but realistically, you're doing it by the seat of your pants. You got to learn by making the mistakes. And, you know, if there's one basic They teach you to criticize privately but praise publicly. You just follow that one maxim. It gets you about 75% there with most management situations. But one of the real conundrums you face managing, and the vast, vast majority of my career, I had to manage people because I took the tests and I ended up as a boss, is where are you micromanaging and where are you not? You know, where is it necessary? Okay. And Donald Trump, people don't realize this. I think it's not much spoken about. He is not a micromanager. Now, he's sometimes such a non-micromanager that he communicates to his people through the media. I think he did a little bit of that with Pam Bondi when he was dissatisfied with her. But that said, he lets his people run. It's time for him to take a real hard look at the Secret Service and tell his DHS secretary, you got to tighten that thing up. I can't have any more shootings. And I hope one of his sons steps up for his dad's sake, because dad is so busy. I think he's taking his eye off this ball a little bit. We got a break. We'll be right back at the end of the half hour.

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0: ABC News, I'm Dave Packer. The CDC and FDA warning Americans not to eat shredded iceberg lettuce served at Taco Bell locations in Indiana, Kentucky, Michigan, Ohio, and West Virginia after an investigation linked a cyclosporiasis outbreak to a supplier for Taylor Farms. ABC's Elizabeth Schulze.
1: Taylor Farms, one of the nation's largest producers of fresh vegetables, telling ABC News they are voluntarily removing all iceberg lettuce sourced from central Mexico from the U.S. market, and that no other Taylor Fresh Foods products are impacted.
0: Dangerous smoke from hundreds of Canadian wildfires now stretching from the Midwest to the Northeast to the Carolinas, but rain Saturday could bring relief to some areas. CENTCOM says it completed a seventh day of U.S. strikes in Iran, Iran firing back with alerts in Qatar, Jordan, Bahrain, and Kuwait. It all comes down to Sunday, the World Cup final showdown between Spain and Argentina. Two teams will battle it out in New Jersey. Argentina.
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9: Scattered showers and thunderstorms winding down this evening. Some storms may still be strong, with overnight lows in the mid-70s. For your Saturday, morning sunshine, then afternoon and evening thunderstorms likely, high temperatures in the low 90s. And it does look like higher coverage of rain and storms likely on Sunday, with highs once again in the low 90s. From Channel 9, Eyewitness News, I'm meteorologist David Heckard.
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10: 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I'm Dana Blanton. 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

guys, Paul Morrow, Fox Across America. And right now, as we start our last half hour, we saved the best for last. We got a really great guest and somebody I shortchanged last time. Promised I would get him back on because I want to talk to him. It was out of pure selfishness, which is, by the way, something I specialize in. Judge Glock coming on. He's got more degrees than a thermometer, but this is a guy you should be listening to, and I know I want to. So.

0: name. Read the article. You're going to get genuine insight. I want to go down some of the stuff that you've been hitting recently from your seat as a member of the Manhattan Institute, which is the premier urban think tank in this nation, bar none. Okay, let's go first of all just to New York City. Money is leaving here like it's Paul at the tables in Vegas, all right? These millionaires and billionaires are heading off for sunnier climes and better tax environments. Where does this end? Is New York going to collapse under its own weight? They're still building. I live here. I walk around Hell's Kitchen. I say, who are these people building? Who's going to live in these houses? They're building these high-rises. Where's New York going fiscally?
1: Well, it's not doing great. Over the longer term, I'm very optimistic about New York. As I often tell people, like, cities tend to stay in place and they tend to kind of stay stable over the very long term. You look at the three biggest cities in the Northeast back, say, 200 years ago, it was New York, Boston, and Philadelphia. You look 200 years later, it's still New York, Philadelphia, and Boston. So over the long term, New York's not going anywhere. It's still going to be probably the biggest city in America. But, you know, if the politicians there continue to treat it like they've been treating it recently, you have a real danger of it turning out like the 1970s and the 1980s, when you saw a mass flight of people from the city, at least for the short term, and you saw a real fiscal crisis. I was writing in the New York Post about the fact that the New York State right now, the number of millionaires in the state as percentage of all of the nation used to be about 13%. Now it's gone down closer to about 9%. And when you have a lot of people raising taxes, a lot of people who are trying to fund this expansive kind of socialist vision of the state and the city, that's a real problem. They can yell at the billionaires and the millionaires, but they do want those same people to pay really high taxes to fund all of their social programs. And they simply can't do it if the millionaires and billionaires are going to keep fleeing the state and the city, which they can.
0: And they are. And where are they going? Now, they're going to the usuals, right? We're hearing it's Florida, it's the Carolinas, primarily South Carolina, it's Texas, it's Tennessee. So we all know that. Are you seeing a correlation between the people leaving here and going there? Is, like, for instance, Florida gaining millionaires and billionaires?
1: It is. And you can look at some of these stats that the government keeps, and you can see that New York lost, I think it was about $7 billion just to Palm Beach, one county down in Florida. They lost another $7 billion to a county in Connecticut around Fairfield.
0: Really?
1: And so, like, these are big numbers, and they're losing massive numbers of people and massive numbers of taxpayers to just a few counties elsewhere that are, frankly, willing to treat those people a little better. And this is America. As much as some of these socialists would like to be able to kind of corral these millionaires and billionaires and force them to pay up in one place, they can't. Millionaires and billionaires can move, just like we've seen, all of those people start to flee the state of California in preparation for that wealth tax they're planning out there.
0: Well, millionaires, can move. Millionaires and billionaires can move more easily than other people because they have the wherewithal, right? They have the means. And I go back to something I think I mentioned to you last time. I got somebody in my family, and my wife started a family. I don't have any billionaires on my side of the family, God knows. But my wife started a family. There's a guy that's a hedge fund manager, and he's a brilliant guy, and I like him very much. And he had the ability to pick up. He left New York. The guy lives on the side of a mountain up in New England, and he still works. My point is, you can run a hedge fund from the moon. You don't have to be in New York, and that's the problem. Of course they can move, because they do everything thanks to the internet. I would argue we're in a different era, when mobility, especially for jobs that are sort of web-based, whether it's moving money or doing graphic design or whatever it is, we're potentially a more mobile people than we ever were. And so, of course, they can move. So let me ask you this. Let me ask you this, because I'm intrigued by something that you just said. Connecticut is no Mardi Gras either when it comes to taxes. You're telling me that Connecticut has a better tax structure if you're a wealthy person than New York these days?
1: Well, most certainly New York City. So New York City still leads the nation in the highest income taxes in terms of the rate. It's about 15%. No other state or city in America comes close to that. And yeah, there's almost anywhere else that a lot of people in those top income brackets would rather be than New York City. There's a whole industry, in fact, that tries to allow people to come into New York, a city just enough, I guess, 82 days a year.
0: Right.
1: To make sure that if they go over to 183 days a year, they got to be their halftime, therefore they're permanent residents, and they got to pay all of their taxes. There's an industry to make sure that people don't go over that. I think I read a story

0: while back about a poor guy that his driver, you know, he's not actually a poor guy. He's doing pretty well. But his driver took a wrong turn across the George Washington Bridge. That put him up over the 183-day limit. I think it cost that guy a couple tens of millions of dollars.
1: Oh, my God. So. That I didn't have. Come on, that sounds like a Seinfeld episode. Is that true?
0: You read this? Now I got to go double check this, but this was a story out there. There was at least a guy who took a wrong turn. He was in a long-term debate with the New York tax authorities about this wrong turn over the George Washington Bridge that could have that ended up or could have cost millions of dollars. So this is what people have to do. There's a lot of advantages to be in New York, just like there's advantages to being around California. But you have this whole these whole industries that crop up that people are trying to avoid. Those sorts of taxes, because it's just brutal. And you know, like you pointed out, they can do trading from anywhere on earth. They can do Wall Street hedging and everything else from Miami or from Connecticut or from Phoenix, for that matter. And the socialists who think, hey, we can just kind of squeeze Wall Street, ignores that basically no one's working on Wall Street itself anymore.
1: No,
0: Wall Street's just this little name we use for every, you know, basically trading anywhere in the United States of America.
1: 100%. That is gone. I can attest to it. I grew up with all kinds of guys, worked at relatives, family that worked down there. It was a whole lifestyle. It was a hectic lifestyle. It had its wild times. You've all seen the movies in the 80s and all of that. It was a lot of it was cocaine fueled. And, you know, you had all of this crazy people screaming and yelling and making. I mean, it was a wild, wild west in a weird way of finance. It was unbridled capitalism. It's gone. You can do it from anywhere, and people are doing it from anywhere. They're choosing to vote with their feet. And that's, see, Judge, that's what worries me. What is the lever to pull us out? Because this is my, now look, you know, as the old saying goes, where you stand is where you sit. If you're a hammer, the whole world looks like a nail. I know all the cliches. But as somebody who did law enforcement and intelligence work, I look around and I say to myself, okay, if the money's going to leave, which was always the lever to bring people back, going back to even when you're talking about back 200 years ago, the money was here because it was the shipping port, right? New York has one of the best natural ports in the world. Then down through the years, because of the Erie Canal, obviously it was a big center of commerce. And then, of course, with the growth of the markets and America's capitalism becoming the paradigm for the universe, New York was the center of everything. It doesn't have to be anymore. Media can be done from anywhere. Trading can be done from the things that have made New York are no longer stationary. So what do you have left? What do you have left? You have the quality of life. You have the diversions. You have the entertainment. You got Broadway. You got the restaurants, the museums, all of that stuff. But if you don't have safety and you don't have cleanliness and you don't have good sanitation and you don't have lunatics locked up, then you don't have quality of life. You're going to lose the tourism. No, nobody wants to be here. And I don't see the lever that's going to pull us out. So I am, in a gentle way, pushing back on the idea that New York is an inevitability. Tell me why I'm wrong.
0: So I don't totally disagree. There's a lot to be said about that. And I guess we could divide between like New York City proper and the whole New York region. Like New York City, even if it falls on hard times, the New York region, you know, the parts of New Jersey and Connecticut and Westchester and all the rest of it, there's still going to be a lot of people there. And that's where most of kind of New Yorkers, as people who associate with the city, actually live. So, you know, you seem like this, like Detroit. Detroit fell on really hard times, but the Detroit region all around it is still continued to grow. So there's a danger of something like that, where you have the center that kind of hollows out. And New York City looked like that could happen in the 1970s. It lost about a million people in 10 years. Really devastating situation. And you saw the burned out husks, a lot of buildings up and down the Bronx and in Brooklyn and everywhere else. So they could do that. Now, that's still a little bit unlikely. Prices are still really high.
1: Yeah.
0: Anyone who's trying to buy a place.
1: You're right.
0: And so those prices have a long way to fall down. So what happened in the 70s, basically, is those prices got so low, it was cheaper for landlords basically to let the thing fall apart or to burn it down than to maintain it. And we're not quite there yet. Because if you try to buy something, you're still going to pay a pretty penny for it. Now, the one area where it is a real danger is those areas where it's rent controlled. And now Mondami is clearly really interested in squeezing those landlords. And there's a large portion of all rent control properties right now that can't even cover their operating costs. They can't cover basic insurance, their taxes, the maintenance, all of that. And for those buildings, you know, Mondami keeps squeezing the rent. Sooner or later, you're going to have landlords that are just going to throw away the keys, basically, and say to the city, you take care of it. And in that case, you're in real danger of that place just, that building just falling apart and everybody having to leave, which, again, is what happened in the 70s.
1: That's what's coming, I think, at least in the short term. I hope it isn't too widespread, but I think this is one that's an own goal. I think that it's self-inflicted. I think that Mamdani wants what you're talking about, and the basic formula isn't complicated.
0: Oh, he said it. He said he wants some of these to go bankrupt.
1: He wants them out.
0: He wants the city or nonprofit to take them over.
1: Precisely. He wants to make it impossible to be a landlord, and then he wants the city or the, as you say, a nonprofit or a group of the tenants, like a tenants organization, take them over and have them all work in this cooperative. And there's another word for that cooperative, a commune. And what the end goal here is socialism, as anybody who has studied, if you've never read Marx, read Das Kapital, read the manifesto. Socialism is simply an on-ramp to communism. And if you don't think that these people are looking at this current DSA experiment, you know, New York is one of the petri dishes for this, as an on-ramp to communism, they see a glorious future maybe 20, 30 years from now, and these are all young people doing this, except for Bernie Sanders, the OG. At some point, they're thinking by the time they're my age, they're all going to be living in a Marxist paradise, and what they're really going to be doing is hovering around a campfire fighting over the last bit of roasted squirrel, because that's all you're going to get out of this communism, because it doesn't work anywhere. We got a little bit of time left. I want to segue into something else I know you're on. China is undermining America's narrative for the data centers. I know you're on this issue as well. You're right at the crux of all the real big issues, in my estimation, Judge. These are the things we got to be worrying about, because one of the ways we're going to continue to have American preeminence internationally, I should say, is from the new technologies. We've always been the font for that stuff, whether it's the internet and other things. Now it's going to be AI, it's going to be quantum computing. And we're going to need the data centers, whether Musk puts them in space or whether they have them in your backyard. China is seeding the narrative. And right now, Congress is convening hearings on it to demonstrate, this is from China's perspective, that they are just terrible, malevolent, bad for your neighborhood, et cetera. You can't have data centers. And it's because they want them, because they want to replace us as the absolute, what would be the best term, the indispensable nation on Earth. They want it to be theirs in this century. Am I wrong? Am I getting any of this right? Please explain.
0: Well, I certainly agree with you on the need to outpace China on data centers. So there's been a lot of talk and a lot of it funded by some not so great people, including some people not from America, trying to tell people that these data centers are a disaster. They're going to drink up all of your water, that they're using up all of the electricity in the United States. They're raising bills. Basically, none of that is true. Now, I will fully concede. I understand people do not want a big five-story data center right next door to their house. I've done some reporting on this. You drive around, they're a bit of an eyesore. And, you know, they can kind of emit a low noise. I get why someone doesn't want them right next door. But, you know, power plants are a bit of an eyesore. A bunch of things that we need to make industrial civilization work are not the prettiest things in the world, but we need them to continue living the life we want to lead and continue to outpacing these other malevolent powers. So data centers, as long as you put them just a little far back from most homes, they basically use very, very little water. They pay for all the electricity they use. And they're a huge benefit to these cities, these local communities. And the fact that New York right now is putting a moratorium on data centers for a year is a huge self-destructive move. I was reporting on Loudoun County, Virginia, which is right down the street from me here in Fairfax. And almost half of all their tax revenue right now is coming from data centers, which is amazing. They're able to lower taxes on homeowners there. They have gorgeous services. They have nice roads. You look at their schools. They're pretty. And basically, these things just sit there. They don't emit pollution. They don't do anything. It's to throw off a lot of property tax revenue. And so I don't understand the kind of the vituperative anger against these things from a lot of people. Again, I get them. You don't want them next door. But why wouldn't you want these things that are bringing a handful, a small number, but still a handful of good jobs, bringing a lot of tax revenue and basically not bother anybody? I don't get it.
1: Of course you want them. Of course. This is just nonsense that the left is getting funded by the likes of Roy Singham and others from overseas to keep us in the Stone Age relative to AI as they advance into the nuclear age. And we can't have it. And it doesn't have to be next door. But I got to tell you something. I live across the street from a power plant. The thing doesn't bother me. I don't really care. It doesn't make any noise. It says not lovely to look at, but what am I going to do? It's there. I moved in front of it, and that's how it is. I don't see the big deal. And it means that I can turn on my air conditioner, and that thing works. I don't get it either, and we got to push back, Judge. We got to push back on these narratives, man, because this is the next front, And China is seeding this stuff, and the naive, useful idiots, to use the Leninist term, and I know he probably didn't say it, but nonetheless, that's the parlance, that they are buying into this stuff because it pays for them. It's something they can yell about at demonstrations because they're not at work. And so as a result, it gives them something else to complain about. We got to go. I'm glad I got a good number of minutes with you today. I had another topic for you that I didn't get to, but we're going to get you back if you're amenable, because you're a great guest and a knowledgeable guy. Judge, we appreciate you being here. Folks, before we go, Judge, tell people where they can find your work.
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1: Judge Glock at Twitter, folks, and at the Manhattan Institute, which I have plugged so many times, I should be on the payroll. All right, we got to take a break. Paul Morrow, Fox Across America. We'll be right back.
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9: Guys, Paul Morrow, Fox Across America, kicking us out of the show today. First of all, as I always say, thank you to Jimmy Failla for lending me his seat. Thank you to my wonderful producers, two of whom I'm not actually speaking to after today's show, but that's something we'll resolve off air. And, of course, thank you to all of you for tuning in. Now, I got a minute, and I just want to button up what we've been talking about and what I talked about from the top. Guys, it's all one case, all right? If you heard my opening monologue, it is all one big case. The cop that's chasing a drug dealer, slinging coke on the corner, that dealer is an avatar of a larger structure that hates you and hates this nation. Colombia, biggest cocaine producer in the world. Venezuela, the biggest transshipment nation in the world for cocaine. China, the biggest producer of synthetics. Mexico, the biggest creator of synthetics, ferrying them into our country. Allied with Iran, Hezbollah, Hamas, all of the worst actors. The point is, it is all holistic, and that's the approach we have to take. It's all one case. Marco Rubio hit it yesterday, and that's the new paradigm, and I'm so gratified to see them waking up. Paul Morrow, Fox Across America, thank you for being here.
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20: From ABC News, I'm Dave Packer. Storms are expected to clear some of the air in the Great Lakes and East Coast after 3 days of smoke from mostly Canadian wildfires, but dangerous air quality could continue in parts of the Midwest on Friday.
21: In New York City, the National Guard handing out masks. Philadelphia declaring a code purple for very unhealthy air. The Phillies-Mets game moved up. The Milwaukee Brewers allowing fans to exchange tickets to avoid the smoke. And concerns over the most famous sporting event in the world, Sunday's World Cup final in New Jersey. The stadium shrouded in haze all week. FIFA officials closely monitoring the smoke forecast ahead of kickoff.
20: ABC's Matt Rivers. CENTCOM announcing U.S. forces completed a seventh consecutive night of strikes against Iran, hitting surveillance sites, military logistics infrastructure, underground weapons storage, and maritime capabilities. Also taking a hit, your wallet.
22: The national average for regular gas is back around $4 a gallon. Diesel did just surpass $5, and that means higher transport costs for trucks, trains, and tractors. We are seeing oil prices climb as hostilities escalate in the Middle East and shipping stalls once again in the Strait of Hormuz. Another factor is that Russia's oil refineries have been damaged by drone strikes from Ukraine.
20: ABC's Elizabeth Schulze. The FDA has now publicly identified Taylor Farms as a supplier of the shredded iceberg lettuce supplied to Taco Bell and linked to the cyclosporiasis outbreak, that lettuce grown in Mexico. At Young Family Farms KC near Kansas City, second-generation farmer Alana Henry says the parasite outbreak is showing consumers the value of locally grown food.
23: Hopefully it doesn't take a crisis for us to buy local, but if it takes that crisis, then the farmers are here and ready to serve.
20: Andy Burnham was elected leader of Britain's governing Labour Party on Friday, completing the final step before becoming its seventh prime minister in a decade. You're listening to ABC News.
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26: Scattered showers and thunderstorms winding down this evening. Some storms may still be strong with overnight lows in the mid-70s. For your Saturday, morning sunshine, then afternoon and evening thunderstorms likely, high temperatures in the low 90s. And it does look like higher coverage of rain and storms likely on Sunday, with highs once again in the low 90s. From Channel 9 Eyewitness News, I'm meteorologist David Heckard.
25: 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Triple Team Traffic.
27: Rolling into the weekend, let's check back in on your Friday evening commute. On I-4, slow traffic westbound between the 528 and 535. If you're on I-4 headed east, looks like you're in for a smooth ride at the moment. No problems on the turnpike either. We are crash-free and running up to speed in both directions. But we do have a crash to be aware of in Orange County on Conroy Windermere Road at Apopka Vineland Road, partially blocking the roadway. Also, some construction to be aware of on Colonial westbound at North Summerlin Avenue, blocking your left turning lane. From the WDBO Traffic Center, I'm Kiara Wright.
25: 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Common sense. It's not so common anymore. That's why we need Scott Inez more than ever. It's time for Inez Says.
28: And welcome to Inez Says on the weekend. Thanks for joining us. I'm Scott Inez. I host Orlando's Morning News here on WDBO. Hope you have a chance to listen. It's an open invite. 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We have all your breaking local news, weather, and traffic 5 to 9 a.m. right here on WDBO 107.3 FM and AM 580 Monday through Friday. Make sure you download that WDBO app and tap the open mic. Let us know what you're thinking, because this is where Orlando sounds off. I enjoy hearing from you during the week. All right, let's kick it off this weekend with politics. Here we sit about 1 month away from the statewide primaries, and one local race that's getting a lot of attention is the race for U.S. Congressional Seat District 7, where the incumbent Republican Corey Mills is attempting to put controversies behind him to hold off a field that includes former Orlando television anchor Ryan Elijah. I talked with with Ryan in Inez Says podcast number 971 in the WDBO app. So are you getting used to this politician thing or what?
5: A little. I don't want to be a politician, but yeah, the public figure, yes, I'm getting used to that. In a lot of ways, it's similar, but it's similar. You know what you and I do? You connect with people, you talk with people, you listen to them. A lot of that's there. There's some other things on the side that aren't as fun, but that part I love.
28: Yeah, but I don't knock on doors like you have been doing for the last couple of months.
5: I was in Orange City last night.
28: You're literally knocking on doors.
5: Literally going to their home and talking to them about their issues and where they stand in the race.
28: What are the major issues that you're hearing about from these folks?
5: So it really varies, but affordability comes up a lot. It depends in different communities how much you hear that. You hear about election integrity. We hear about property taxes, even though it's more of a state issue. These are just things when you go to their door, they want to tell you how they feel about different things. We hear about the war, but really affordability comes back a lot in our conservative values.
28: I wanted to ask you, where do you stand on fundraising here? I know the incumbent Corey Mills has really struggled in raising money here in the last few months with all the controversies surrounding him. So where do you stand in terms of fundraising?
5: I could write a book, Scott, on how difficult it is, almost fighting with one arm behind your back when you're fighting against an incumbent. Even to get a fundraiser to help you is hard. And yet, that said, I raised more than anybody in this race. We raised over $300,000. And when you talk to somebody, Ryan, I'm fully supportive of you, but I have business in D.C. I want to make sure I'm okay going against an incumbent. We have broken through that in the last month, but the first month we fought that every day.
28: Wow.
5: So for us to come out on top on the fundraising and by a large margin, I think says a lot. It says a lot about the trust and the number of business leaders. We have like 30 people, business leaders on our list that people recognize. Yeah. And that is a trust factor.
28: Yeah. Is this a grassroots thing or are you getting some big time money from elsewhere?
5: It's a grassroots thing. But if you've looked at our report, I mean, we have some big DeSantis and Trump people that are on that list. I mean, the president's biggest backer in the state of Florida is on our list as a donor. And when you get those people with you, I think it sends a lot. And then just grassroots are important. We have hundreds of people that donated to us and gave to us. But it's more important also to have those community leaders that say, this is someone I back and that I trust with my business's future.
28: Well, Ryan, you're going up against Michael Johnson, Sarah Ulrich on the Republican side, and of course the incumbent, like you said, Corey Mills. I know you took part in a debate last week, minus Corey Mills. You guys have kind of gone back and forth on X a little bit. He's kind of targeting you. We've got a month to go here. I know you did a debate last week with the other two. Mm-hmm. Corey was not part of it. Do you expect to have a debate eventually with him here in the next month?
5: I do not. We were in Volusia County, and I spoke to him with my wife. He said, we're going to do four debates, and he's not done either one of the two that we've thrown out there. We did the one on WESH, which was a great debate. I think people deserve to hear the issue. So I don't. I mean, we were trying to put one together in early August, but I think at the end of the day it's hard to defend your record sometimes, and I believe that's what it is with him. You know, so I focus on what we do, and we talk on X because we can't talk in a debate, so we have to talk on X, and you've got to be careful how much you do that as well.
28: Well, it's just 1 month to go. District 7 is a Republican-leaning district, as we all know, with Seminole and parts of Volusia. Though it looks like the Democrats believe that this is a flippable district. There's a lot of money flowing into the Democrat side here, isn't there?
5: Yeah, Scott, that's what got me in the race, is for months I saw that they were targeting this seat, and I believe we absolutely, if we elect the wrong candidate in August, can lose this seat in November. What's really been alarming to me, I've talked to Republicans who said they will not vote if our current incumbent wins in November. That's a problem. We've also had two donors that gave to us that also gave to the leading candidate right now on the Democrat side, because at the time, that's the only choice they had. Those are the things I see that I want to make sure everyone knows, because it is critical. Most people do that I talk to, but it's critical to make the right choice in August.
28: You mentioned affordability being one of the top issues that people talk to you about when you're banging on doors and ringing doorbells and so forth. What are some of the other things that people are talking about with you right now?
5: Well, ethics is one. They talk about ethics. And look, I've heard from consultants saying, oh, people don't know this. They don't follow this. They know.
28: Yeah.
5: When I go to their door, they know. Now, I found a few older senior citizens last night that really didn't know. And that's okay, because they're not as plugged in some ways. But people know for the most part. And I think you have to let them know exactly what's on the table, you know, while really preaching what you do to help them.
28: Right.
5: Also that they understand what's at stake in this election.
28: Well, a lot of people know the name Corey Mills.
5: They do.
28: Obviously, they know you from television, being a former anchor on Fox 35. They know who you are. They know your face. They know your name. They also know the name Corey Mills. Corey was on Fox News a whole heck of a lot.
5: You don't
28: see him much on Fox News right now. Do they know about the scandals that he's facing?
5: They do. I mean, you know, I would say probably probably 70% of the people I speak with or have already talked about it. And, you know, some may like the voting record, but they don't like some of the things on the side, but most people know about it. So again, that's where I let them focus on that. And if they have any questions, I'm happy to answer them. But also you have to contrast the two, and you have to contrast electability in November. And that's what I really drill home with them.
28: So you've been at this for roughly 2.5 months or so, right? You come from the media world. You're seeing sort of the underbelly of what goes on in politics. What, if anything, have you learned about the political game over the last 2.5 months, perhaps, you didn't know about this venture going in?
5: Well, I confirm to you, relationships matter. Relationships are critical, and I've got those with sheriffs and with business leaders. That's a big deal. But I think that what it also confirms to me is how bad this system is to take on an incumbent. You mentioned my name recognition. That's the only reason, that and my trust in the community, that I've been able to compete and, I believe, be in the driver's seat in this race. Mm-hmm. Because if you're just an average person, it's so skewed against you. And I think that's one thing we have to look at our system. Look at all of our races in the state right now. It's very hard for someone that is not an endorsed incumbent to win in these races. Mm. And yet the people matter. That's what I love about our race. I feel the people are behind us, and it is a largely grassroots effort. And that's a big deal. But it's harder for people that don't have a job in TV to pull that off.
28: Affordability, ethics, you've talked about that. What about property tax relief? I'm seeing a lot of stories out there right now about these county officials and city officials wondering, okay, if this amendment passes come November, where the heck is this money going to come from? Are you hearing a lot of that out
5: honestly,
28: there?
5: Right, Scott, now? That's probably the number one thing we get right up there, because that's part of the affordability issue. And I see people strong on both sides. What they're concerned about is they don't feel they've seen the math yet to know. Everybody wants lower property taxes. But if you talk about veterans and different people that have different programs in the government, they're going to end up paying more for this. And I don't know that we've seen enough of these numbers to see. I've talked to community leaders that are worried about some of the funding. So I think we need to see the math more, because people are worried about it. They want their taxes to be lower, but they want to understand that they're not hurting their community, and all communities are affected a little bit different in terms of a sliding scale on this.
28: Yeah, folks don't want to rob Peter to pay Paul.
5: That's right. That's right.
28: Absolutely. So to sum up this interview today, Ryan, tell me what your message is to those folks in District 7 who may be on the fence right now and who to vote for on the Republican side. That primary is coming up here in 1 month on August 18th. What's your message to those
5: Scott, I truly believe you need somebody in Washington that lives in this district, who's raised his family here, and is wanting to fight for you. I didn't leave a job and career and lose my paycheck because I wanted to be somebody. I did it because I want to fight for this district. I have relationships. I've sat down in long meetings. I have one right after this interview, talking with leaders about what they need and then representing them. That is the job of Congress, and that's something I'm passionate about. And I think that's a message that's really grown. If you're on our Facebook page, and I hope people have connected with us there, you see the people that have got on because of that trust factor.
28: Are you going on knocking on doors later on?
5: We will be knocking on doors. You should come with me someday. That's a fascinating process.
28: I wouldn't mind doing that. You haven't knocked on my door as of yet.
5: And let me tell you, they don't all end well. Some people, we only go to registered Republican doors, but there are all ranges of voters that you find. And that's good, because you get a sense where people are.
28: It's an SS podcast number 971 of the WDBO app. The race for District 7 heats up with Republican challenger and former local TV anchor Ryan Elijah. As we roll along on this edition of an SS on the weekend, what do you think? Is it time to lock the clocks? I think so. That's coming up. It's an SS on the weekend on WDBO, 107.3 FM and AM 580.
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6: A dietitian is highlighting the benefits of blueberries. July is National Blueberry Month. Dr. Julie Zampano with the Cleveland Clinic says blueberries have a rich source of antioxidants, which help protect the body from cell damage and disease. She points out that blueberries are beneficial to the heart and brain and reduce inflammation. Major League Baseball will have the earliest domestic opening day in league history next year. The league announced Thursday the opener is set for March 24th and will feature a single game televised by Netflix. Netflix says profits grew in the second quarter after new membership signups and price increases. The streaming service said Thursday that it's projecting 12% revenue growth for this quarter, compared with analyst projections of 13%.
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28: And I welcome you back to Inez Says on the Weekend. I'm Scott Inez, your host for Orlando's Morning News on WDBO Monday through Friday. It's an open invite. Join me on Monday morning for all your breaking local news, weather, and traffic. Greg Rhodes, Ed Torrance, Tom Terry will be here as well. Orlando's Morning News with Scott Inez. Okay, this past week, the U.S. House of Representatives took a step to finally lock the U.S. clock. It's Inez Says podcast number 969 in the WDBO app. Well, on Tuesday of this week, House lawmakers advanced legislation that would end the twice-a-year ritual of adjusting our clocks by making daylight saving time permanent. It's called the Sunshine Protection Act. It would give states the option to enact daylight saving time year-round or continue with the biannual transitions of springing forward and falling back. It cleared the House in a bipartisan effort 308 to 117. The bill, by the way, sponsored by Florida Republican Vern Buchanan, it will now head to the Senate. Now, for years, the debate has raged on whether we should lock the clock or not. I say lock it. Lock the clock. I would prefer standard time, but lock it. I understand the blowback. I get it. There are concerns, especially from parents who have to get their kids to school in the dark in the mornings. That can be very dangerous. I understand that. But give me the sunshine near the end of the day instead of the start of the day. Eliminate the spring forward, fall back. Like fall back, okay, fine. We get the extra hour there in the fall, but the spring forward, man, I mean, to folks like me who wake up in the middle of the night, it's brutal. It's absolutely brutal, and the older I get, the more brutal it becomes. But just do it. Lock the clock. Under this bill, summer sunrises and sunsets would be unaffected by this legislation, but I will say this now. From November through February, there would be pronounced differences in the states that don't opt out of permanent daylight saving time under this plan. For example, 4 o'clock hour sunsets would be a thing of the past up north. In New York City, for instance, the latest sunrise, which typically is January 4th, would shift from 7:20 a.m. to 8:20 a.m. So they wouldn't see the sun in New York City until 8:20 a.m. And the earliest sunset, by the way, in the Big Apple is around December 7th. That would move from 4:28 p.m. to 5:28 p.m. I can tell you this. I remember growing up in New England and it getting dark over the wintertime around 4:15 in the afternoon. And even when I go up now, even when I go up to the Northeast now to visit, it starts getting dark at 4. And by 6:30, 7 o'clock, I'm ready to go to bed. It's depressing, to say the least. So those folks, I think, would benefit the most from making daylight saving time permanent in terms of the end of the day. Now, at the beginning of the day, that's a different story, and I get it. I understand the concerns. Now, President Trump is one who expressed strong support for the Sunshine Protection Act. The president said this on Truth Social. It's time that people can stop worrying about the clock, not to mention all the work and money that is spent on this ridiculous twice yearly production. It will also be a very nice win for the Republican Party. Take it. He says, we are going with the far more popular alternative, daylight saving, which gives you a longer, brighter day. And who can be against that? This is an easy one. Those are the president's remarks about this bill that passed the House. Now, I don't know if it's an easy one here. I say lock the clock. The president says lock the clock, but there are a lot of people out there who would disagree with that across the country. Now, Florida Congresswoman Kat Kamak was on the House floor on Tuesday, and she talked about some of the reasons why we should lock the clock here. Go.
0: Today, I rise in strong support for H.R. 139, the Sunshine Protection Act, introduced by my friend and fellow Floridian, Congressman Vern Buchanan. Now, this is one of those issues that has been highlighted here today that brings us together as Americans, regardless of party, no matter where you are. Everyone always asks the same question every year because we are all equally annoyed. Why in the heck are we still changing our clocks? For decades, we have accepted this ritual of springing forward and falling back, even though it disrupts routines, throws off our sleep, and creates unnecessary frustration for families across the country. Now, I will say, Mr. Speaker, for me, it was always a nuisance. But as a new mom with an infant child, getting the baby on a sleep schedule, and to all the moms and dads of infants, you know what I'm talking about. You get your schedule going, and then you have to spring forward or fall back. And then you start cussing the dang time changes. So this is personal at this point. It is time we stop changing the clocks and we start using some common sense. Now, Floridians, there's lots of us here in the chamber supporting this bill. Because, well, Floridians, we are the Sunshine State. We value sunshine. And it is critical that we do this because we all know very closely and firsthand that our communities thrive when our families have more daylight after work and after school. because that extra hour means more Little League games, more evenings at local parks, more dinners at outdoor patios and restaurants, more customers walking through the doors of all our mom and pop businesses, more time for family to simply enjoy being together. And again, as a Floridian, it is hot in the middle of the day in the summer. It gets nice in Florida in the afternoons and evenings. It'd be nice for us to enjoy a little bit more time. I know I'm making this about Florida, but I'm just being honest. You know, hashtag make America Florida. For a state like Florida that welcomes millions of visitors every single year, more daylight in the evening means more opportunities. This legislation does exactly what Americans have been asking Congress to do, not just for years, but decades. End outdated practices of changing our clocks twice a year by making daylight savings time permanent.
28: Okay, so that is Florida Congresswoman Kat Kamak from Gainesville. Now, roughly 20 states, including Florida, Alabama, South Carolina, Oregon, and Maine, have already passed legislation that would make daylight saving time permanent if Congress were to authorize the practice. Every state except Hawaii and most of Arizona observe daylight saving time. And on Wednesday morning, you were sounding off on the WDBO open mic about locking the clock. Here's some of your comments here. Go.
2: Here's what I think about the time change. They should focus on the serious issues. Those people need a 10% pay cut until they start doing their job.
10: I wish they'd pick one and just leave it. The earth revolves around the sun. There's going to be longer days, shorter days, summer solstice, winter solstice. That's just how it works. It doesn't matter. The sun can't tell time, neither can the earth. It doesn't read a clock. So whatever they do, it needs to make it permanent one way or the other, and it ain't going to change anything. It's not going to be an advantage one way or the other all year round, 365.
17: I love the idea that we stop changing the clocks, but I hate the idea of being on daylight savings time all year. Why can't we just do it with standard time?
18: Yeah, I think for Florida, staying on daylight savings time would be the best thing. Our weather here is the nicest during the winter months, and having more daylight during each day would be a good thing for more outdoor activities.
19: Yeah, no, I definitely agree that we need to stop with the time change. Having more daylight in the afternoon would be nice. Although I do see the other side of it. I do have little kids, and in the wintertime, the mornings are going to be really dark. But I don't think that would affect anything too much.
20: Well, good morning, everyone. Daylight savings time permanent. Wow, could we not ask for a worse thing? Sunrise at 8 o'clock during the winter? What are they thinking? Kids are going to get hurt.
28: Those, again, some of your comments on the WDBO open mic from earlier this week. Now, look, I get your concerns. I understand. But to me, just do it. Do it. Lock the clock. Now, something tells me that with this bill now headed to the Senate, it will be buried over there in the Senate. We will see. But yeah, time to lock the clock and end the madness of changing our clocks twice a year. And I'd like to hear more from you. React now. Go ahead and tap the open mic right there in the WDBO app. It is Inez Says podcast number 969 in the WDBO app, Lock the Clock. When we roll along on Inez Says on the weekend, as the World Cup champion is decided this weekend, we've seen a ton of drama, both on the pitch and off. Drama. Nothing but drama. That's coming up. It's Inez Says on the weekend on WDBO, 107.3 FM and AM 580.
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22: ABC News, I'm Dave Packer. Storms are expected to clear some of the air in the Great Lakes and East Coast after 3 days of smoke from mostly Canadian wildfires, but dangerous air quality could continue in parts of the Midwest. CENTCOM announcing U.S. forces completed a seventh consecutive night of strikes against Iran. Also taking a hit, your wallet.
23: The national average for regular gas is back around $4 a gallon. Diesel did just surpass $5, and that means higher transport costs for trucks, trains, and tractors. We are seeing oil prices climb as hostilities escalate in the Middle East and shipping stalls once again in the Strait of Hormuz. Another factor is that Russia's oil refineries have been damaged by drone strikes from Ukraine.
22: ABC's Elizabeth Schulze.
3: The FDA has now publicly identified Taylor Farms as the supplier of the shredded iceberg lettuce supplied to Taco Bell and linked to the cyclosporiasis outbreak. Andy Burnham on track to becoming Britain's seventh prime minister in a decade. This is ABC News.
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4: Scattered showers and thunderstorms winding down this evening. Some storms may still be strong with overnight lows in the mid-70s. For your Saturday, morning sunshine, then afternoon and evening thunderstorms likely, high temperatures in the low 90s. And it does look like higher coverage of rain and storms likely on Sunday, with highs once again in the low 90s. From Channel 9, Eyewitness News, I'm meteorologist David Heckard.
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5: If you're heading out this morning, there's a crash to look out for. I-4 West before 434. That has the off-ramp right lane blocked. Heading over to I-4 Eastbound before US 1792. Look out for a broken down car. That has the right shoulder blocked. The beach line looks good. Heading in both directions, you're in the green. Heading over to the turnpike, you're coming in accident and delay free. From the WDBO Traffic Center, I'm Daphne Smith.
25: 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Orlando's news and talk. From Pennsylvania Avenue to Main Street, Scott Inez tackles the hot topics like only he can. It's time for Inez Says.
28: Thanks for being with us on Inez Says on the Weekend. I'm Scott Inez. I host Orlando's Morning News 5 to 9 a.m. every weekday. I hope you'll join me on Monday morning for that. Okay, as the World Cup is set to crown its champion this weekend here in the U.S., I'll tell you one thing I won't miss about these games, and that is the drama. Nothing but drama. It's Inez Says Podcast, number 968 in the WDBO app. Look, I try. I really, really do try to enjoy soccer. I'm a sports guy. I love sports. I love watching great competitions. I love watching great competitors ply their craft. And undoubtedly, during this World Cup, we have seen some incredible athletes, some incredible performances during the World Cup, i.e. Lionel Messi doing what he's doing at 39 years old. But man, I don't understand a lot about the game of soccer. I don't get offside. Why one guy is penalized for being able to run faster than the other guy is just absolutely beyond me. I don't get why we can't have an official scoreboard to know when the half or when the game actually ends after stoppage time. I don't get why goalies don't use their hands to retrieve the ball inside the box. And what's the deal with these hydration breaks midway through halves? Do you really need a hydration break? How about this? Getting plenty of water, Gatorade, whatever sports drink. How about doing that before the game and at halftime? Hydration breaks. Give me a break. And frankly, this must happen 30 times a game in the World Cup. I know you've seen it. A player goes down and acts like he's been shot with an elephant gun. all of them, like writhing in pain, most of these incidents to try to draw a foul on the opponent. It's just absolute madness. It's worse than trying to watch LeBron James.

0: up and down the pitch again. In what other sport would that be allowed to happen? Most of these guys are really good actors. Some of them deserve SAG cards. So, speaking of acting, that leads me to this. The drama. Oh my goodness, the drama. It's like a freaking soap opera, this World Cup. Every game, it's nonstop drama. I mentioned LeBron James earlier. The World Cup has much more drama than any NBA offseason. Now, I don't know if it's like embedded in the culture of the game of soccer or not, but there is more melodrama in and around these matches than any sport I've ever seen. Off the pitch, on the pitch, my goodness, can we just play the game, fellas? For instance, the decision by FIFA to overturn the red card suspension for American star scorer Phelan Balogun earlier in the World Cup. There was much made about President Trump calling his buddy, the FIFA president, Gianni Infantino, to get Balogun's red card overturned for the next matchup, which was a round of 16 date with Belgium. A lot was made about Trump making that call. Now, whether that call had anything to do with FIFA overturning the ejection remains to be seen. But man, like, you would have thought that Donald Trump was Satan himself. And as a matter of fact, half the United States decided not to root for Team USA against Belgium because Trump got involved. Heck, even the Belgian coach before the match said he didn't know that the 5th of July was actually the 1st of April, meaning April Fool's. How about this, coach? How about not worrying about who's on the other side? How about going out and beating Team USA at its best? Which, by the way, Belgium had no problem in doing. 4-1 was the final score. It wasn't even that close. Belgium dominated us. But my goodness gracious, so much unnecessary drama. And then you have the England-Norway quarterfinal matchup this past Saturday night. You talk about drama. After that match, FIFA, which by the way brings a lot of this drama onto itself, but FIFA stated that there was no evidence that the ball actually struck an overhead camera wire right before the Brits' equalizing goal against Norway. England would go on to beat Norway 2-1, but a goal kick during the first half appeared to clip the wire over the field shortly before Jude Bellingham scored the tying goal for the Brits. By rule, if the ball had been noticed hitting the wire, play would have stopped and a drop ball would have been used to determine possession. Now, I've watched the replay time and time again. Let's put it this way, all right? You'd have to be Stevie Wonder not to see that the ball hit the wire. The ball changed its trajectory. You can see most of the players actually drifting back to wait for the ball, and then you see it drop to the English player who takes off with it and they eventually score. I mean, the drama is just unbelievable. And as if that wasn't enough, then after that game, you had the English team's coach, who had just won the game, by the way, chastising an ITV reporter for a question he asked him.
1: We made life very, very difficult for ourselves today. The result is fantastic. We're in the last four. It's amazing, but not happy with the performance.
2: In what sense?
1: In every sense. Again, the commitment is there, but we made life very, very difficult for us in the way we played, how we played. Sloppy, a lot of technical mistakes, not fast enough, not repetitive enough. We were lucky today.
2: Was that the occasion, getting to the players?
1: I don't know, it's just...
2: It's mentality thing?
1: Mentality.
2: Well, if you're honestly, not happy with the players...
1: This is pure mentality. How can you ask about mentality now? This is pure mentality. It's not about mentality.
2: No, I mean, when the players had the problem, was that the mentality? What was it?
1: There's no mentality problem. This is pure mentality. This is pure mentality. You can bottle it up and sell it.
2: Absolutely.
1: This is, yeah, so why is the problem for mentality? It's the quality of our games. That's it. It has nothing to do with mentality.
0: Dude, you just won the game. Drama. Nothing but drama. And again, it seems to me that FIFA could stand to get better referees in these games and better video-assisted replay as well, because most of this stuff would never, ever be allowed to fly in American professional sports leagues. I mean, on and on and on. In the Argentina-Egypt round of 16 match, the ref drew some heavy criticism for overturning an Egyptian goal after a foul. That decision sparked an uproar from Egypt's players and the staff, and the referee later had to deactivate his Instagram because of online abuse. The Egyptian FA president filed a formal complaint, and there were reports of a request to remove that ref from the tournament. Drama. Argentina versus Switzerland quarterfinal matchup. A Swiss player was sent off after VAR overturned an initial foul call under FIFA's new mistaken identity protocol. Whatever the heck that is.

0: Second yellow card led to his dismissal, leaving Switzerland with 10 men and fueling debate about the VAR and how it's used. Drama. Other World Cup drama has included the Canada-Qatar game, when a post-match brawl erupted after a red card for a player who caused a serious injury, with Canada's coach criticizing the Qatar bench's reaction to that play. And by the way, this is the same coach of Canada who, by the way, is American. His name is Jesse Marsh, who stated that he'd rather be us, Canada, than them, the United States, his native country. There was a Paraguayan player who became the first player to be sent off under FIFA's new covering mouth rule. What is the covering mouth rule, you say? It's where players are prohibited from covering their mouths during confrontations to prevent concealing abusive or discriminatory language, with violations punishable by a red card. WTH? A covering mouth rule? I don't know. Maybe soccer games are so boring that without the drama surrounding them, these games would not be the least bit interesting. I don't know, but I do know this. There is way, way too much drama in the game of soccer. It is an Ez Says podcast number 968 right there on the front page of the WDBO app. Spare me the World Cup drama. As we roll along on this edition of an Ez Says on the Weekend, a living Central Florida legend hangs up the microphone. It's an Ez Says on the Weekend on WDBO, 107.3 FM and AM 580.
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2: Dance lessons could reduce depression symptoms in young adults. The University of Oxford's new study involved an 8-week salsa dance program for 18 to 24-year-olds who had mild to moderate severe depression symptoms. Research shows those who took part had a significant reduction in social anxiety and depression compared to the control group. Uber is formally agreeing to acquire Delivery Hero for $14.8 billion. If the all-stock deal is completed, it'll open up almost 100 new markets in Europe, Latin America, Asia, and the Middle East. More than 730,000 Pillsbury bread rolls are being recalled because they may contain glass. The recall includes more than 3,100 cases of hard-rolled dough and more than 1,200 cases of Kaiser roll dough.
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0: In 1969, the United States achieved the extraordinary, landing a man on the moon. Neil Armstrong's first steps marked a defining moment in history, powered by American innovation and determination. And it showed the world that when this nation sets a goal, there's no limit to how far it can go. I'm Scott Inez, and that's your America 250 moment on WDBO, Orlando's news and talk.
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0: Welcome back to this edition of Inez Says on the Weekend. I'm Scott Inez. 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All right, let's cap it off this weekend with the end of a magical era. It's Inez Says podcast number 970 in the WDBO app. Well, in a former life, I spent a lot of time covering the NBA's Orlando Magic. Spent 30-plus years with the organization as a broadcaster in various roles. And for the 37 years of Orlando Magic existence, David Steele has been the broadcast constant. David, the longtime play-by-play voice of the Orlando Magic, both on radio and television, he's decided to step aside. And along with WDBO's Greg Rhodes, I had a chance to speak with a hero of mine, David Steele, on the day after he stepped down. David hates when I tell this story, but I'm going to tell it again because I think it speaks to David Steele, the person. When I was a UCF student broadcaster, I must have written to like 20 or 25 famous broadcasters, local broadcasters, national broadcasters, to ask them some advice. I wanted some advice on how to start my career. One guy responded. Who do you think that was, Greg?
13: It might be the guy that's on the other end of the phone right now.
0: You got that. One guy wrote me a letter back. He is the voice. Back then, he was the voice of the Florida Gators. He was the longtime voice of the Orlando Magic 37 years. So, David, 37 years as the soundtrack of the Orlando Magic, 28 TV, 9 on radio. Tell us why, David. Why decide to call it quits now?
14: First of all, I want to know what I said in the letter. It could have been something like, don't even give it a try.
0: I know. Don't do it. You got no talent whatsoever.
14: The reason that I'm doing it, Scott, there are a number of them. For one, you know, I'm not getting any younger. I'll be 73 in August. So, you know, you start thinking, how many really quality years do you have left on this earth? And that's something I've been thinking about the last couple of seasons, actually. And, you know, it's why I cut back with the road travel, just to get a little more travel time with my wife of, it will soon be 52 years.
0: Wow.
14: and my family. And this was the right time. There are other circumstances and some family situations that I won't get into, but there, you know, it's just 37 years is a long time. It was a great run. It was really the thrill of a lifetime to be able to call an NBA team from the inception of the franchise all the way through 37 seasons. I remember, Scott, back in 89, 90, the fans that we had here, you were here. It was the old guard Orlando crowd, you know, the movers and shakers, and it was a big deal to go to the games. Those people now, I don't see them at the games anymore. In fact, probably for the last 10 years, I'll bump into one of those kinds of people around the neighborhood, Winter Park, College Park area where we've lived. Mm-hmm. And, you know, they'll say, are you still working for the Magic? a lot of those people have kind of, you know, they've kind of moved on. But but it's their kids and their grandkids now that have grabbed onto it. And then you have all these other people that have moved into the city. And the team is really a great phenomenon here in Central Florida and around the world, really a great brand in the NBA.
0: So many great calls, so many great memories being by your side, David. I'm sure you don't miss me elbowing you in the ribs during games like I used to. But
14: that was the best.
0: Not for you, for me. But if you can pick out one or two great calls, is it the one we just played? Nick Anderson stole the ball from Michael. Is it Shaq pulls the gold down in Phoenix? What are some of your most memorable calls?
14: Well, there's two that stand out. They always stand out in my brain, and maybe it's just because they get played a lot, you know? I mean, you tend to forget a lot of stuff, you know, especially when you get older. But the Jordan thing was special, and you know the reasons why. Every Magic fan knows the reason why. I don't need to tell you, but Jordan coming back after his hiatus, the sense was the Magic had no chance against Michael Jordan and the Bulls in the second round. A young Magic team with Shaq and Penny. They were 20, 22 and 23 years old. Kind of like the Spurs were this year, you know, really too young. Everybody thought too young to do something special. And you're going to lose game one. All they have to do is dribble out the clock, basically, Bulls. And then Nick Anderson makes that play. I mean, he pokes the ball away and a great lead pass. And then Grant dunks the ball. It was because it was such a great play. And I feel like when I hear that call, you played it a moment ago, but it almost always still gives me a little bit of a chill because it was, you know, I just put myself back in that scene mentally. And I feel like I was locked in, really locked in on that broadcast, at least on that play. And, you know, it was a great play, and it was one of my better calls. I also think when Hito lobbed the ball inbounds to Dwight, I've never seen in person anything quite like that against San Antonio. And Tim Duncan was the defender, a game-winning shot with 0.4 seconds left. And it was a half-court lob from Hito, who was the greatest inbounds passer the Magic have had. He was just sensational. And Dwight was otherworldly in his athleticism to jump up, you know, higher than the box, almost to the top of the backboard to catch it and dunk it in. That was a great play, and I think that was one of my better calls, too.
0: How about that sound you hear is the Houston Rockets team plane cranking up to come to Orlando? How about that one, too?
14: Well, you know, I tell people that I really don't plan big moment, you know, things like the Nick thing and the Hito, the two plays that I talked about. You don't plan what you're going to say in those situations. But I had thought about what I was going to say. Yeah. You know, it was kind of scripted a little bit because I, you know, I wanted to make sure that I had something that might be memorable and that would be appropriate. Yeah. So because of that, I wouldn't put it near the top of the list, you know, when it's a bit scripted, because I think you know, a great play-by-play announcer, and boy, there are some great ones today and always have been. They rise to the moment, and they come up with the words that, you know, you can tell it's not scripted. Yeah. You can tell that it was just a really locked-in announcer that was totally in the game.
15: Hey, good morning, David. This is Greg Rhodes. I just wanted to say that you mentioned those movers and shakers and then their kids and grandkids going to the games. I'm one of those kids and grandkids that now is it. I'm the first generation that I've never known an NBA without the Magic, which means I've never known the Magic without you. So I just wanted to thank you for all those memories that are part of kind of my sports fandom. But I also wanted to kind of touch a little bit on something that Scott talked about a little bit ago. We saw this story, the 29-year-old play-by-play announcer for the San Antonio Spurs. He just lost his job over some personal issues that made it up onto social media. If you could write that letter again to a Scott of today, what are some words of advice that you'd get into just for people wanting to get into the media and broadcasting these days?
14: Well, that's a great question, Greg. I think, you know, you put it in context, probably given what you just said about San Antonio. First thing would be character matters. You know, let's start there. You know, forget about whether you love sports, you know sports, you feel like you've got a knack for play-by-play. How about your character? What kind of person are you? What are you going to leave in 37 years, you know, when your career comes to an end? And, you know, I hope that young man, he's a good guy. I've met him, talked with him, you know, throughout the last couple of years when he's been the Spurs announcer. I hope he can recover from that. But, you know, get your character in line, first of all.
0: Well, this man has
14: handled
0: himself with his priorities. Nothing but class and character and dignity over the last 37 years. I grew up listening to this guy, Greg, doing Florida Gator basketball and football games. And as a kid out of college, to come in and work side by side with David Steele was the thrill of a lifetime for me. I know you don't miss me elbowing you in the kidney, but I know you have plenty more life ahead of you, David Steele. What's in store for you in the future here?
14: I mentioned my wife, Sally, 52 years. Wow. You know, she's sacrificed so much mm-hmm. through the years and did such an unbelievable job raising our three children, who are all, you know, the character that I talked about. It's all there. And, it's a dual role, you know, a mother, a father that are teaching the right things. And, but she had so much on her plate because, you know, Scott, the travel is significant, during the NBA season. And, so she made a lot of, before cell phones, you know, getting a map out and trying to figure out how to get to Gateway High School from Winter Park, you know, to take our son to a basketball practice or something, a game, an AAU game or something like that. She deserves all of the attention that I can give her. And we have eight grandchildren, three kids, eight grandchildren. And I'll have a chance to see what they're doing. All of them are good athletes and they're involved in sports and other activities. So, you know, just the freedom to be a part of all of that is the most significant thing. And that's what I'm really looking forward to.
0: Oh, you deserve it, man. You deserve it after 37 years. And by the way, Dante Marcatelli, longtime sideline reporter, will be taking the play-by-play post going into next season. I've known Dante for ages as well, and I'm so happy for him. I'm so happy for you, David. The way you've conducted yourself both on the air and off, you're always a hero to me, and I will cherish, absolutely cherish, those nights courtside with you. Congratulations, David, on one heck of a career, and I will be in touch, my man. All right,
14: I appreciate it, Scott. You're one of the best too that worked with. I was thinking about that last night when I was going to bed. I was thinking about the broadcasters that worked for the Magic. Andrew Monaco he's now the voice of Texas A&M. You've had an incredible career. I mean, you're still cranking it too. But the Sunrise show that you've done so well, nobody could replace what you've done at DBO. You know, but Andrew Monaco, Whit Watson, Golf Channel for many years, all worked with the Magic. Andrew Monaco, Dennis Newman was, I think, one of the best play-by-play announcers in the NBA during his time with the Magic. A lot of talent has come through there.
0: All led by you, my man. David, thank you so much. And it was a great career. And I know you're going to have a happy second life as well, spending a lot of time with the family. David, thank you, my man.
14: Thanks, Scott.
0: It is an Ez Says podcast number 970 in the WDBO app. A living legend hangs up the mic with the great David Steele. Thank you, David. That's going to do it for this edition of an Ez Says on the Weekend. Hope to see you back here 5 to 9 a.m. Monday morning for Orlando's Morning News with Scott and Ez. Have a great rest of your weekend.
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16: From ABC News, I'm Brian Clark. A seventh consecutive night of U.S. strikes on Iran continue to target Iran's tools for controlling the Strait of Hormuz, says ABC's James Longman.
17: CENTCOM has released footage of a strike on a surveillance tower at an Iranian port, which they say the regime used to track and target commercial vessels in the Strait of Hormuz. And Iran is still firing back, with alerts in Qatar, Jordan, and Bahrain, and major damage to a power and water desalination plant in Kuwait. That forced the government there to advise citizens to conserve energy while they stabilize the grid.
16: One day after President Trump's speech that focused on alleged voter fraud, Homeland Security Secretary Mark Wayne Mullen echoed some of those warnings.
18: If you are an illegal or you're voting illegally, we will hunt you down, we will find you, and we will prosecute you.
16: But another Republican, Senator Bill Cassidy of Louisiana, warned that the voting focus misses voter concerns.
19: As a Republican, my concern is that it's setting up a Democratic wave election. We should be talking about what matters to the people around the kitchen table. And right now they can't afford their health care, their housing, their groceries, or the gasoline.
16: President Trump says the U.S. is going to impose additional tariffs on Canada because of the smoke from over 900 wildfires that led to poor air quality for millions in the U.S. The digestive parasite that sickened thousands of people now has at least one link, iceberg lettuce served at Taco Bell in several states.
20: Federal regulators are linking the lettuce to the cyclosporiasis outbreak, causing severe digestive issues. The FDA's investigation leading to an independent farm in Mexico. The supplier, Taylor Farms, one of the nation's largest producers of fresh vegetables, telling ABC News they are voluntarily removing all iceberg lettuce sourced from central Mexico from the U.S. market.
16: That's ABC's Elizabeth Schulze. 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
16: Scattered showers and thunderstorms winding down this evening. Some storms may still be strong with overnight lows in the mid-70s. For your Saturday, morning sunshine, then afternoon and evening thunderstorms likely, high temperatures in the low 90s. And it does look like higher coverage of rain and storms likely on Sunday, with highs once again in the low 90s. From Channel 9 Eyewitness News, I'm meteorologist David Heckard.
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2: You have an accident to look out for, I-4 West before 434 that has the off-ramp right lane blocked, and a broken down car, I-4 East before US 1792 that has the right shoulder blocked. The beach line looks good heading in both directions. If you're heading over to the turnpike, you're coming in accident and delay free. 408 is in the green as well. There's some construction to look out for if you're heading out US 192 both eastbound and westbound between Vineland Road and OBT. From the WDBO Traffic Center, I'm Daphne Smith.
1: 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Yeah.

0: Okay, I just turned Josh into a big fan of Anastasia. So much so he was listening to Anastasia during the break. So don't you feel hyped up and positive now?
1: Yeah, you started out the show by saying whatever you were doing, whatever chore or errand you were working on flew by because of Anastasia.
0: Yes.
1: And yeah, while during that whole last break, I was screening a couple of songs for her for the show. And yeah, it must have been, what was it, a 30-second break? Then maybe, and we're already back. It flew by.
0: Right.
1: It flew by.
0: It was a few minutes, but it felt like 30 seconds.
1: I'll take your word for it.
0: That's right. I was doing a podcast, so I'm talking during the show, and then the minute the mic goes off, I'm talking again. Knocking out these Garden Rebel shorts. Friends, we have as big a library as anybody for the Garden Rebel shorts. On the podcast, a lot of people tell me they don't know how to do a podcast. Friends, if you have a teenager next door or down the street, or if you have grandkids that are teenagers, any child from about 10 to 20 can download and put and set you up for your podcast. It's very easy. It takes a kid 30 seconds to do. And these podcasts are educational. It can change your life. You could start building knowledge and really making good use of your time. And there's podcasts about everything. And we have some great ones right here at the great AM 580 WDBO. So, look, there's a plant that I haven't addressed enough that was devastated during the freeze. And I want to address it because a lot of you, it's obvious to me, are in shock. You're in shock. And you think you're going to walk out there one day and it's going to be beautiful like it was before. And it's not. You're going to have to make a decision. You're going to have to do some work. You're going to have to hire someone to fix the situation. And the plant is the white birds of paradise. Now, a lot of people have a love-hate relationship with it because by the time it's 20 years old, they get very, very big and you have to groom them every now and then and people begin to not like the maintenance. However, I say it's a love-hate relationship. Now that they're frozen, now they realize how much privacy that plant gave, and now they're looking at their neighbor's roof line, and they're looking at all of these brown fronds. Friends, I don't care if it was 15 feet tall, most of these birds of paradise, the white ones, are going to come back. You may not think it is, but it's going to. Many of them have already started to sprout at the base. Now, these white birds of paradise that get huge, they have these big stalks that can be, they could be as much with age as a foot across, like a palm trunk. And then they could be 6 inches across, 8 inches, you know, whatever. There's a range depending on their age, of course. So every year they get bigger and bigger and they get wider and sometimes their stalks will get a little bit of an artistic curve to it. And when they are healthy and when you go in there and you have a maintenance person thin them out and groom them up, which is no easy task, it's time consuming, but you put a nightlight on them when they're groomed up and it shows the curved stalks, you buy these round disc lights from the internet. And you put three or four of them around that big specimen and you sit out there in the evening at your patio and you look at your white bird of paradise. It's a beautiful experience because they're so beautiful with their silhouettes. However, now they're all brown. And not only are they brown, they're crispy brown. And this is the reality with this plant right now. I don't care if you had it for 20 years, 25 years, 30 years, or 5 years. Some of those big stalks will be dead. I don't know what the location, the microclimate will depend on the percentage of dead ones. Others will, especially bigger ones, will start to grow back slowly with a new growth at the top. And then those stalks are alive. And then others that were smaller may have killed all of the stalks if it was like a 5 or 6 footer. But most all of these, I can't say the percentage, but I think it's going to be in the 90%. Most all of these white birds of paradise, you see them all around your neighborhood when you walk, are going to come back. And many of them have already sprouted back from the base. You might have a lot of green foliage starting to come up now. And every day you're going to get more and more green coming up. Just because you're not seeing green on the big stalks does not mean that they're still not coming back. They're still in shock. But leave them alone for now. The big stalks I'm talking about, even if they look brown, and just wait. Wait another month before you start cutting those stalks. And on the other hand, if you have these big stalks and it looks like they're soft and rotted at the top, you might even, if they're really big, you should even take a pair of binoculars and see if you can look closely. If it looks really black and like it's soft and the tips are all black, the tips of the stalk are all black, of the little trunks, then they could be rotting and they could be dead. But if you're not sure, just wait and see if they come back, because they're really a pretty plant. When they're bigger, they're higher maintenance, but they're big and they're bold. And they are great for privacy. And so I know that in this particular house I was at, this is another plant. A lot of them were hurt this year. Many of them were killed. And that is the variegated arbicola, which is a great shade plant. It's a great sun plant. And this house had in the backyard a green arbicola, which is, they call it the dwarf chevrolera, but they're not really dwarf, because this green one was 40 years old, and it was probably 15 feet wide by 15 foot. And however, there's about 15% of the plant right now that is sending out green stalks. So I instructed her to have a maintenance person get in there and trim them back, trim it back by a few to several feet, and get it more compact so that those stalks can get trimmed, and they're probably dead towards the tips, get down to some green wood, and then they could grow out again. And many of them will come back, especially if they are very old ones like this. Unfortunately, with this one, it was centerpiece, and it created a lot of privacy. So now you can hear the walkers talking. In fact, while I was out there was a walker, and she's just going along talking at the top of her lungs. And I'm like, gosh, walkers, if you're going to be on the phone, have a little situational awareness, because she was 100 feet from us and I could still hear her talking. It's like, think about who's around you, little consideration. And because we don't want to hear your loud conversation, and I don't know why you're talking so loud. Talk at a regular voice and think about other people that they want to enjoy their properties without hearing your conversation. So anyway, those plants are worth saving and all. In regard to the orange birds of paradise, normally in a regular winter, they're not hurt at all. They are very, very cold tolerant. And this year was different for a lot of plants, and many of them were hurt. But almost all of the birds, unless they were really, really small, will come back. And it's not going to be a fast recovery. It's going to take a while. But if their leaves are all brown, cut them off. Friends, I'm going to say this again. If they're brown, I don't care how long you wait, they're not coming back. It's over. The show is over. The party's over. They're not coming back. So stop with the, now I'm going to wait and trim, because that brown, it's impossible for it to grow green again. And it'll come back from the base. And the sooner you trim the darn palms, in the case of these Edenidias, in the case of the Robolinis, in the case of the Foxtail Palms, the sooner you'll know. And a lot of your yard people, I hear this every day multiple times. My yard guy says I have to wait. Friends, the fronds are dead. They're not coming back. You don't have to wait. The reason you have to wait is because they're busy and they're putting you off. That's the reason. And have them trim them when they come to do your yard. Please trim these today. And they say, well, I'm really, really busy. Then trim two of them. Sure, try to get them to trim them every week incrementally so your yard could get cleaned up. And the reason you should not leave the dead fronds on, those dead fronds are decaying. Why are they decaying? They're decaying because they're starting to break down and they're starting to compost. What happens when it's composting? Natural molds and fungus get on the leaves and it breaks it down, and it breaks down the tissue faster. This is the definition of composting, and it's a live plant that's composting before your eyes. So what do you think when you have these Robolini palms that you're refusing to trim, what do you think is going to happen? You're going to have all those dead fronds that have fungus on them, because the fungus is what's breaking down the tissue more. And you have the live center heart that's healthy and gorgeous, and it's surrounded by all this fungus. So you have a higher percent of chance that fungus is going to jump off onto the new growth. And you think, well, how can a fungus jump? It doesn't jump on its own. Every time it rains, it splatters, and that fungus spores jump on, figuratively, to the new growth. And then you have a live palm that doesn't have to die, that could die because it gets the fungus in the heart. Why? Because your yard guy is refusing to trim it. So keep that in mind. I got that off my chest. I feel better. I feel like it's my mission to save all these Robolini palms. They're so beautiful in so many yards, and they're just sitting there rotting before our eyes. And you're going to feel better emotionally when you trim them and get all that brown out of there. It's going to change your life, and it's going to take you out of that landscape depression in 10 minutes. When it's done, you're going to feel so good about yourself that you just do it yourself. You don't have to even wait for anybody. Just do it yourself. If it's difficult for you to do 10 minutes at a time and take a rest. Do whatever you have to do, but if you don't have to depend on someone else, and wait, just do it yourself and get it done incrementally. I'm the Garden Rebel, Robert Vincent Sims. 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
3: A dietitian is highlighting the benefits of blueberries. July is National Blueberry Month. Dr. Julie Zampano with the Cleveland Clinic says blueberries have a rich source of antioxidants, which help protect the body from cell damage and disease. She points out that blueberries are beneficial to the heart and brain and reduce inflammation. Major League Baseball will have the earliest domestic opening day in league history next year. The league announced Thursday the opener is set for March 24th and will feature a single game televised by Netflix. Netflix says profits grew in the second quarter after new membership signups and price increases. The streaming service said Thursday that it's projecting 12% revenue growth for this quarter, compared with analyst projections of 13%.
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0: joking with Josh during the break. Anyway, I told him I was changing his life one song at a time, introducing these artists to him. Friends, there are two hedges for privacy that you have to know about. I just did a podcast on it, and that'll be up in, when Josh is able to get it up. And it's a very cold tolerant. It's two of them. They're a very cold tolerant hedge. The reason I bring this up, and I'm ending the show with this, is because you used to have privacy. For those of you that had 10-foot hibiscus and the birds of paradise, the white birds of paradise, now you don't have privacy anymore. You can hear your neighbors talking when they're just talking at a regular pace because you didn't realize how much hedges cut the sound of traffic noise and things like that. If this has happened to you, one of the best ways to enjoy your yard again, because of the extra noise, you have to wait because the plants have to grow, right? Your new privacy hedge has to grow. I'm going to tell you the two best varieties in a minute. But the best way to get some immediate relief from the loud walkers that are talking by, hundreds of them walking by your backyard, and from the traffic noise, is what you do is you simply get a fountain. Go buy a fountain. And you then have the tranquility sounds of the fountain, and that will soften the traffic sounds. So once again, you can enjoy your yard. People tell me all the time, since I lost all the plants died, my yard is so loud. There's so many homes that back up on the road, and noise pollution is a real thing. You want to be in your backyard, and you want to enjoy it. And if you hear nothing but zoom, zoom, zoom, and the motorcycles and all of this, you can mute those sounds quite a bit with just a fountain. Now, the two hedges that I'm going to highly recommend, and they're good growers. They're vigorous growers. You don't have to start with big ones. You can start with 3-gallon size. And the first one is called Feijoa, F-E-I-J-O-A, and it's a beautiful leaf. It's a Florida native. It has a little reddish with a little tinge of pink flower. Flower is about the size of a dime. It is a beautiful flower. It is not a prolific bloomer, but when it does bloom, you get a lot of enjoyment out of it because it's just a frilly little cute flower. There's no one that won't like it. It's that pretty. You're going to love the fact that it doesn't get bugs, doesn't die of fungus, it doesn't freeze. The other name to Feijoa is called pineapple guava, and it is my number one selling plant for hedges that I like to use. The other one for privacy is called anise, A-N-I-S-E. I recently did a redesign. We tweaked it that we originally did in 2017. And they have a brick wall around it, and they really enjoy their yard. And we created these big curvilinear beds back in 2017. And over the years, this oak tree became humongous. And what was getting more light originally in 2017 now was getting a lot less light. So we had to change out a few things. And so we added some beautiful flowering camellias. We added just a variety of different things. And we literally were able to leave a lot of the base of the design, but we filled in with different plants. So it wasn't exactly the same as before, because there are many ways to the mountaintop when you're a creator. And each one is a little bit different, and each design can change. And when we go back and we tweak these for our clients, and I'm seeing a lot of my clients that I haven't seen in 20 years, some many more years than that, and some I haven't seen in 10 years and so on. So it's always good to see how the plants grew in. But let's face it, a lot of people have pockets that have died. And what I'm doing is I'm not putting the same plants back. I'm changing it because they enjoyed that for 10 or 20 years, what I originally did, and now they can enjoy a new look because over the two decades, a lot of new things came out that people are not necessarily, they don't necessarily know about. And we can make the job even prettier than it was originally years ago. So for a free landscape estimate from the Garden Rebel, I will personally come out, go to our website, gardenrebel.com, fill out the form. Our office, who is my wife, will call you directly and set up a time. It's not going to be in a week or two. There's going to be a wait. But the Garden Rebel is worth it. And the reason I say that is every time I show up at an estimate, that's what I hear. So we're very, very, very proud of that. I'm the Garden Rebel. I'll see you next week.
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3: ABC News, I'm Brian Clark. President Trump's threatening to impose new tariffs on Canada because of the smoke from the wildfires in Canada that have created dangerous air for millions in the U.S. ABC's Michelle Franzen says it's having an impact on sporting events.
4: In Cleveland, the Guardians postponing Friday night's game against the Pirates due to air quality concerns.
5: You do notice it when you're out here, though. You can smell it.
4: And now growing concerns about Sunday's World Cup final in New Jersey. MetLife Stadium has been shrouded in smoke for days. Sources tell ABC News FIFA is closely monitoring the air quality forecast ahead of kickoff.
3: U.S. carried out another night of strikes on Iran, saying it focused on the Iranian infrastructure that helps the country control the Strait of Hormuz. Taylor Fresh Foods is voluntarily removing all iceberg lettuce sourced from central Mexico. Lettuce supplied to Taco Bell locations in five states has been linked to the cyclosporiasis outbreak that sickened thousands. This is ABC News.
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13: Scattered showers and thunderstorms winding down this evening. Some storms may still be strong with overnight lows in the mid-70s. For your Saturday, morning sunshine, then afternoon and evening thunderstorms likely, high temperatures in the low 90s. And it does look like higher coverage of rain and storms likely on Sunday, with highs once again in the low 90s. From Channel 9, Eyewitness News, I'm meteorologist David Heckard.
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9: Good news, it's all green lights this morning. Traffic is moving smoothly across I-4 in both directions. The turnpike is in the clear. The 4-way is in the green, and 417 looks good as well. And the beach line is coming in accident and delay free, with no major slowdowns to put the brakes on your plans. Whether you're heading to work, the park, or the beach, it's a great morning to enjoy the ride. From the WDBO Traffic Center, I'm Daphne Smith.
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0: Friends, I have a major, major, major goal for this show. And I am focused like a laser to make this point. And if you hear me repeating some of the most important things, it's on purpose. It's not because I have a memory issue. It's on purpose. Because there's new people tuning in all of the time. But before we get into that, friends, this will be one of the most, if not the most important show of this spring. And I'm going to lay it out. It's simple. It's simple. The problem is no one's acting fast enough. And I don't know what you're waiting for. So we're going to talk about it soon. Anyway, let me welcome Josh back. Boy, we missed you. I'm so glad you're back. You've been on vacation, on a cruise. And what islands did you go to?
14: Yeah, thank you so much. I'm happy to be back at work. You know, it's always a good time to hop on the air and talk to the audience and just get a chance to hang out with you, Vince. But yeah, we had a family member get married on Ocean Cay, which is the MSC-owned island out there in the Caribbean. I believe it's a Bahamian-owned island. Yeah, so we just did a quick little three-day route, Thursday, Friday, Saturday, Sunday.
0: Right.
14: And that would be 4 days. But, you know, Nassau and the Ocean Cay Island there. It was a great time. Beautiful weather.
0: Yeah, and I'm sure you ate well, too.
14: We did. We did. Ironically, or coincidentally, it was my second cruise in a month. We were talking before
0: yes.
14: the show went on that I'm not much of a cruiser, but I happen to go on two cruises in a month. And so I learned my lesson about overeating a month ago. And I was a little bit better this time. I was a little more... picky and choosy with my food.
0: Yeah. Well, you have such a selection. You've got to really, you know what when I go to Costa Rica, what I fill up on it, I consider it a delicacy, is the passion fruit.
14: Oh,
0: and
14: right.
0: You can buy it in the markets. And of course there's, if you're lucky enough, and if you go in September, October, November, you can get a very, very rare fruit that very few people in Central Florida even know about. There might be three people that know about it. I'm kidding. There's probably 10 people that know about it. And it's called mangosteen. And they said, oh, it's a mango. No, it's not a mango. It's a mangosteen.
14: Is that like Frankenstein?
0: Yeah.
14: It is. Wow.
0: It's called,
14: it's a combination of.
0: It's S-T-E-N-E, mangosteen.

0: great groups with amazing people. Let me tell you something. Plant people that go on groups for the purpose of going to gardens and the rainforest. Friends, if you could ever go in a group, for those of you listening, there's a lot of, we have so much passion in this audience for the plants. And I know a lot of you have been devastated from the freeze, and we're going to get to that. But if you ever have an opportunity to go in a plant group, check with any of the plant societies, check with Fairchild Gardens in Miami. Sometimes they have different organizations that are doing what they call fern forays for fern people, going out to the jungles, bromeliad people tours, private garden tours, which I haven't done too much of that, but I would love to do that. There's a lot of European private garden tours that specialize that. For those of you that have so much passion, you will come back so energized, and you're going to want to just plant flowers everywhere. It's a wonderful thing. Anyway, Josh, why don't you go ahead and give the numbers and tell everybody about our podcast that we do.
1: 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Happy to. 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If you can't call in right now but still want to capitalize on the expertise of the Garden Rebel, we do have the Garden Rebel podcast feed inside the WDBO app. And there you can find full episode replays. 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
0: Thank you very, very much. I get a lot of comments on the shorts. In my unscientific research, the majority of our listeners here are listening to my podcast when they're walking. And I love that. And the reason I love that is because they make the Garden Rebel a priority and a habit. And I think that's great. And if I... we have to do some new ones, because if I don't get a bunch of new ones up there, I hear about it, Josh. So maybe we'll do a few during the break to beef it up even more. But don't worry, if you haven't listened or listened only a little bit to the podcast, there's plenty of material there. You're not going to run out in a few days. There's lots and lots of stuff to listen to, and there's just all types of random subjects. It could be about, but one could be about bougainvilleas, another one could be about your fruit trees, another one can be about your mangosteen, which you probably don't have since they die when they're in the 50s. But anyway, that one other thing I didn't say about that fruit, it was the greatest fruit I ever tasted in my life. Better than an orange, better than an apple, better than a papaya. If you put all those other fruits together, the mangosteen is better. That's how dramatic a statement I have to be with the mangosteen. And you can find them in the islands when they're in season, and you can find them in Costa Rica, Nicaragua, places like that. Okay, look, I've got a major theme show going on here. And let me tell you how I came about this. At the beginning of my week, I do a little self-research, and I make a decision on Mondays as I'm going to go do estimates and create designs, which, just for the record, I still have as much passion for creating the designs as I did when I was a teenager. Even more. It does not diminish with me. And if I take some time off, I'm just chomping to get like a horse to get out of the gate to do more designs, because each house is different.

0: I think it's just exciting. Well, anyway, I made a decision this week. I'm going to really, really pay attention when I go into all these different neighborhoods doing my landscape estimates. And I'm going to see what I see. And this is what it's like I'm doing my own AI gathering, but it's all in my head. And apparently it seems to stay stored there for at least a week until I can get to the next show. And this is the theme of today's show. I am seeing an outrageous percentage of yards that have not and still are not trimming their dead plants. And every week I go out, I'm looking at this, and I'm thinking, I'm seeing yards. There was one neighborhood. Gosh, I can't even remember where. I wouldn't say the neighborhood anyway. I can't remember where it was. There were like 10 homes in a row. I said, this is insane. And hardly anyone had a green plant. It was unbelievable. It was like a fire. It looked more like a fire went through and the house is still standing. And to this was just this week. And these Rubellini palms that are burned to shreds are crispy brown. If you were to take your hand, and they will crunch. And apparently, there's a thought out there. People are thinking that they're going to come back. On these Rubellini palms, friends, if they have a new growth in the center that's green, the odds are that they're going to come back. But all that brown that you see is not going to come back. It's what we'll say 100% dead. And let's put it this way too. Let's say you have a Rubellini palm or any kind of palm. And let's say you have some leaves that have a high percentage of green, but maybe a third of the frond is crispy brown. That frond is essentially no good. It's, in other words, the part that's brown is not going to come back. And the reason it's impossible that it could come back is because it's dead. And I don't know what everybody is waiting for. I really don't. And so I've discussed this with some of my clients, and we're talking more about the Rubellini palms. And I heard several. I started to see a pattern. And a lot of my clients have lawn service people that do the trimming and whatnot. And they're telling me, their lawn person says they still have to wait. What are you waiting for? It looks like a bomb went off in your yard. It looks like Halloween year-round with all these brown plants. My question is, what are you waiting for? And now, here's one of the problems. The lawn guys are putting people off because they're very, very busy. I understand that. I'm very, very busy. But if they can't get to it right away, if you're healthy enough and if you have the tools, just do it yourself. And then it's free. Then you don't get a surcharge. Then it's free. And you think, oh, I got so much. I can't do it all myself. Do it incrementally. Could you do it for 15 minutes a day? Could you do it for 10 minutes a day? And because I'm telling you, once you get rid of all the crispy brown fronds from the palms and the dead plants that are in front of there, you're no longer going to have landscape depression. It's like a real thing. People are just depressed with their yards, and they tell me they don't want to go out there. You need to go out there, and you need the intention. Josh, we talked about intention during our break. You need to get out there, and you need to take the step to do it. Just do it yourself if your lawn guy's too busy.
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2: Dance lessons could reduce depression symptoms in young adults. The University of Oxford's new study involved an 8-week salsa dance program for 18 to 24-year-olds who had mild to moderate severe depression symptoms. Research shows those who took part had a significant reduction in social anxiety and depression compared to the control group. Uber is formally agreeing to acquire Delivery Hero for $14.8 billion. If the all-stock deal is completed, it'll open up almost 100 new markets in Europe, Latin America, Asia, and the Middle East. More than 730,000 Pillsbury bread rolls are being recalled because they may contain glass. The recall includes more than 3,100 cases of hard-rolled dough and more than 1,200 cases of Kaiser roll dough.
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3: Yoko's Chicken Restaurant on Boggy Creek Road was evacuated after a backpack was left unattended.
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0: I made a decision after last week's show that I was going to play El Divo, I-L-D-I-V-O, this week. So you'll hear some more El Divo songs. If you ever get the opportunity to see them in person, it'll change your life in a good way. It really will. And you think I'm exaggerating. Yes, they will change your life. Let's talk to Patricia. Good morning.
1: Hi. Good morning to you, too. And I'm going to have to correct you on something.
0: Yeah, go right ahead. My wife does that all the time. This is not new for me.
1: Yeah. Well, that's your job. I did everything you told me to do. You actually shocked me when you go, Patricia, your lemon tree is going to lose every leaf, probably the branches. Just wrap a towel around the trunk. I told my boyfriend, get some duct tape. Let's get out there. And
0: right.
1: I did that. Believe it or not, this thing has new leaves all over it. It's great. I did everything you said. My white bird of paradise, I cut it back, like you said. It's got chunks coming out of the middle of it now. I fertilized, like you said, and I watered, like you said, and I waited just a small amount of time to see what was really dead and what wasn't. And everything is doing fabulous. I'm still waiting on a couple things. But my question to you today was, I have this, sorry, I'm walking.
0: That's okay.
1: With my dog.
0: I love that.
1: Sorry. Yeah, well, somebody's got to do it. But I have this, it was a very expensive, one of my clients, I helped her landscape her yard. And he goes, what do you want? I go, you see that bromeliad over there? And it was this very unusual purple blue, very spiky. Looked like a pine tree, almost spiky. It was gorgeous, about $70 for the one plant. And took 2 years for it to even start blooming. But it has started. And I took it and put it next to the house. And it's lost about 50% of its leaves. But I don't know much about bromeliads. And most of the ones I have are just kind of the trashy ones that are grow everywhere. And they're big, big orange bulb. Pretty.
0: Yes.
1: But a big orange bulb. They're just regular ones. They're everywhere. But what do I do to bring it back kind of to life?
0: But this particular bromeliad is a more unusual one, right?
1: Yeah, man, it's crazy pretty.
0: Okay, what percentage would you say is brown?
1: About 50.
0: 50, okay. That same thing happened to me. And I had I had three very rare ones, and they're very tropical. The rare ones I had were really expensive. I think I paid $150 a piece for them. And I use them in my yard, which is outrageously beautiful. But the deer don't eat them, so it was pretty cool. But here's the thing. Let me just tell you my experience. In my case, I had more brown than you did, and but they're still alive, and their bases are good. So I'm now going to wait for the pups to come out because it's not rotting or dying. I'm going to cut off, you know, the brown, and then the base will start to eventually send pups out, and I'll get multiple plants instead of just the one specimen that I had. And so just like the palms, what I was talking about with Robolini's, once they're brown, they're not coming back. I don't care. You can wait all you want, and they're still not coming back. So just go ahead and cut them back. And what you do is wait, and it's going to take a long time, but they're still alive because their base is not rotted. And that's how you do it.
1: It took like 2 years for me to even get a bloom. And the lady that bought it for me, she bought herself one. And hers never bloomed. And so I was just so elated when it sent up the shoot. And when it opened, I was like, wow. It's like blue and purple. It's gorgeous.
0: Oh, how gorgeous.
1: Yes. I'll see if I can send you a picture of it on your email.
0: Were the leaves a little bit silver?
1: No.
0: No, no, okay.
1: No, it's just very, very wide, though. And, boy, it has some, the edges, they're not spiky, but I can't describe. Well, you walk by and it catches you. It'll rip the clothes.
0: Oh, wow.
1: Like
0: okay.
1: Yeah, it's very.
0: I'm very curious. 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Thank you, Patricia. Bye-bye. Okay, friends, we'll be right back. 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
11: ABC News. I'm Brian Clark. President Trump will attend Sunday's World Cup final in New Jersey between Spain and Argentina.
12: So good luck to Spain and Argentina on Sunday, and may the best team win.
11: He was speaking last night at a FIFA event in New York City, but the region's air quality is threatening to overshadow the final. The president's threatening to impose tariffs on Canada. The wildfire smoke has caused haze that's impacting millions, says ABC's Michelle Franzen.
13: More than 100 million Americans are under air quality alerts as smoke from more than 900 wildfires burning across Canada blankets some U.S. cities.
14: It's just gotten so bad.
13: In Washington, the monuments are barely visible, some masking up on the National Mall.
15: It's affecting everybody's physical activity, no doubt.
13: In New York, the Statue of Liberty almost disappearing.
11: Sources tell ABC News that FIFA is closely monitoring the air quality forecast ahead of tomorrow's kickoff. In Texas, Governor Greg Abbott's declared a major disaster in the Hill Country after flash flooding that's blamed for 2 deaths and forced more than 570 rescues. It's also led to a big cleanup in Uvalde for residents like Sandra Gomez.
16: Got hit pretty bad, but it's not as bad as we thought it would. The mud is all throughout the house.
11: The nationwide cyclosporiasis outbreak sickened thousands of people. The CDC and FDA have linked at least part of it to shredded iceberg lettuce following an investigation into one supplier, says ABC's Elizabeth Schulze.
17: Taylor Farms, one of the nation's largest producers of fresh vegetables, telling ABC News they are voluntarily removing all iceberg lettuce sourced from central Mexico from the U.S. market and that no other Taylor Fresh Foods products are impacted. So far, the CDC has reported cases across 34 states.
11: For the seventh straight night, the U.S. struck more targets in Iran. Central Command said it focused on infrastructure. You're listening to ABC News.
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26: Scattered showers and thunderstorms winding down this evening. Some storms may still be strong, with overnight lows in the mid-70s. For your Saturday, morning sunshine, then afternoon and evening thunderstorms likely, high temperatures in the low 90s. And it does look like higher coverage of rain and storms likely on Sunday, with highs once again in the low 90s. From Channel 9, Eyewitness News, I'm meteorologist David Heckard.
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27: So far, it's looking good on I-4. Heading both eastbound and westbound, you're in the green. The turnpike is coming in accident and delay-free. And the beach line looks good if you're heading eastbound towards the coast. Or if you're going towards the airport, you're in the green as well, heading westbound. There's a broken down car to look out for, 417 South before Downing Road. That has the right shoulder blocked. From the WDBO Traffic Center, I'm Daphne Smith.
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0: 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By hosting, I mean, introing and then stepping aside, passing off the microphone to the experts, to the brains and the experience that you listen to this show for, the Certified Financial Planners with the Certified Financial Group. Today we have Wynn Smith and Joe Burt on the airwaves today. And if you've got a question, I invite you to send in your open mic using that free WDBO app or call 844-580-9326. As the listeners of WDBO and the clients of Certified Financial Group have done for nearly four decades on the airwaves here at WDBO. Joe, Wynn, how are we doing today?
1: Good morning, Josh. Good to be with you. As you said in the intro, Wynn and I are here to take calls, things that might be on our listeners' minds about their stocks, bonds, mutual funds, real estate, long-term health care, reverse mortgages, life insurance, annuities, all that stuff and more. The things that Wynn and I and the 14 other Certified Financial Planners deal with day in and day out, guiding our clients to and through their retirement years. Monday through Friday, we work with our clients for a fee, providing those services. On Saturday morning, we are here for you absolutely free. So if there's anything on your mind about those things, things I may not have mentioned, things you may have heard, rumors you want to dispel, things your brother-in-law may have told you that just don't sound quite right, we are here this morning. This is not a one-hour infomercial. And for those listeners that may be tuning in for the very first time, Wynn and I work here at Certified Financial Group. We are a financial planning and investment management firm. Been around, roots go back 50 years now. It's 1976, working on the fourth generation of clients. We're honored to have many, many, many Central Floridians as clients and people from around the country. In fact, around the world. I wouldn't say around the world, but in other countries as clients. So, but we're here for you this morning live. This is, as I said, not a one-hour infomercial. We are here to help you. So if there's anything on your mind, the good news for you is the lines are absolutely wide open. You can pick up the phone and dial these magic numbers.
0: 844-580-9326. That's 844-580-WDBO. You are also more than welcome to send in your question using our open mic feature inside that WDBO app. Again, your chance to hop on the air with Joe Burt and Wynn Smith. And our topic of today's show, of this episode of On the Money, is common investor biases. What you don't know will hurt you.
1: All right, Wynn, what do you got?
3: Well, Joe, I know we've talked about this previously on some of our episodes, but this is a very important topic, and it's worth revisiting. It especially comes into play under times of stress and uncertainty, and I think we'll all agree that we're heading into some times of stress and uncertainty. But behavioral biases is something that we all have, and when it came out of like the economics, the study of economics is based upon like the prudent man or the prudent person rule, mm-hmm. where a person's supposed to act rationally. So there's economic laws that are like, you know, supply and demand, diminishing returns, and those are best based upon rational behavior. Well, economists started wondering, why are people not acting rationally? Why are they doing things against what would be in their own best interest? And that gave rise to behavioral finance. And, you know, behavioral finance is the application of psychology to financial decisions or economic decisions. And the interesting thing is that as we have evolved, the behaviors and the things that we learned, you know, as we were running from saber-toothed tigers and cave bears and trying to, you know, find something to eat and survive, those things that help us survive all of that kind of work against us today in the modern society.
1: Mm-hmm. Still in our brain, still there.
3: They're still there. Right. And that's the scary thing about a lot of these biases, is that we are unconscious about them.
1: Right.
3: So I picked out five, and depending on how many calls and questions we have this morning, I will cover as many as we can. But start with the first one is loss aversion. All right, this is very well documented. We as humans are twice as sensitive to loss than we are gain.
1: I think most people would agree with that.
3: Yeah, I mean, even look in our industry. I mean, we do, you know, we take all our clients through a risk tolerance tool, and that risk tolerance is tied directly into that loss aversion concept.
1: So you're talking about the fear of loss is greater than the joy of gain, And we'd rather not experience the loss than experience the gain.
3: Yeah, and how you see that a lot of times, like you'll hear people say, well, you know, my account's down, or I lost 10% today, or I lost X number of dollars. Mm-hmm. Well, is it a real loss or is it a paper loss? And this manifests itself a lot of times in clients that are, you know, they're constantly looking at their account balances. Well, unless you turn a paper loss into a real loss, it's just a paper loss.
1: Right. And of course, the key to avoiding that is of course to train yourself not to look, turn off the financial news, the financial press, because you know, they're designed to have you tune in and clickbait and mm-hmm. get you concerned. And you know, it's like any disaster coming. You want to know when it's coming, what it is, and you turn on the television. Oh my gosh, the market's down 600 points today, or whatever it is, and that gets that part of your brain all fired up.
3: Exactly. So, I mean, I think that's pretty common. I think most people can relate to that, and I think that's one of the values that we bring to the table as wealth managers and financial planners, is that, you know, we are not emotionally tied to our clients' money. Right. We're emotionally tied to our money,
1: right,
3: but not our clients'
1: right.
3: money. So that loss aversion that we all feel, we have that objective approach that a client or anyone else would not have.
1: And if my memory serves me correctly, that part of your brain that is that fear of flight is the amygdala, right?
3: Yes, that's
1: amygdala.
3: Correct. Yeah. All right. So
1: that's our frontal lobe, as I remember.
3: That's right. It was a later development in the brain.
1: Mm-hmm.
3: So the next one though is anchoring bias, and that's also sometimes referred to as baseline bias.
1: Okay.
3: And that's kind of like where we kind of draw a line in the sand. So,
1: give me an example.
3: I'll give you a couple examples. One was, I don't know if you remember back when the Hunt brothers tried to corner the silver market, yep. and the center ran up really fast.
1: Right.
3: And a lot of people said, you know, then of course silver went down once the bubble burst, mm-hmm. stayed down for a long time. And during that period of time, a lot of people were saying, if silver ever goes back up to, I think it was like around $40, $50 an ounce, I'll sell.
1: Mm-hmm.
3: Then it popped up again, and I don't know if, you know, people didn't sell,
1: mm-hmm.
3: and now it's popped up again. I think it got up to like 120,
1: mm-hmm.
3: and so now it resets that anchor. So that anchoring bias is something that we have that it's just like throwing an anchor or drawing a line in the sand. And it's also a part of, also you see that work out with the FOMO, fear of missing out.
1: Oh, yeah, I see that a lot.
3: And the other thing too is we're unconscious about it. If you're shown a couple of facts have large numbers, and then you're asked a question that you have no idea, but the answers that you're given a choice of, you'll tend to pick the one with the higher number because of those previous facts.
1: All right.
3: So that's also something that we do. And I'll give you another personal example. I know we use data collection forms, and data collection forms are very prominent in our industry. And early in my career, I obviously used data collection forms, and then the statements would come in because sometimes we need the statements if we're doing a transfer of assets or whatever. And I noticed there was a discrepancy between what the client put on the data collection form as the account balance versus what the statement was showing.
1: What they thought they have and what they really have.
3: Yeah, mm-hmm. yeah. I'm sure you've seen this.
1: Oh, yeah. Mm-hmm.
3: So, you know, I was trying to determine what that was. And a lot of times people will remember either that high balance in their account or that low balance in their account. They don't necessarily remember what the current balance is.
1: Mm-hmm.
3: And that's as an example of that anchoring bias.
1: All right. What else you got?
3: So the next one is confirmation bias. All right, and confirmation bias is where we're looking. Like the best example I can give you is a lot of people, they will make a decision, and then they will look for the data that backs up that decision.
1: Oh yeah.
3: Very, very prominent right. with business executives and folks like that. But and it manifests itself and kind of keeps us in a bubble. Another example of that is, I don't know if you've ever like wanted a new car. You're thinking about getting a new car, and say you were thinking about getting a Jeep Wrangler or something. Then all of a sudden you're riding around and all you see are Jeep Wranglers.
1: You buy a new car and everybody else has one.
3: Same thing. Yeah, it's the same thing. And it's not that they weren't there.
1: Right.
3: It's just that you didn't notice them.
1: Right.
3: In fact, there's the law of attraction, which is if you think about something, you will attract that into your life. Well, I don't know about the you know, about that being real, but you'll definitely notice things that you think about, and I guess you are indirectly drawing them into your life.
1: Well, you know, confirmation bias, I think that goes to sometimes our political beliefs.
3: Yes.
1: You know, you have these political beliefs, and you get the confirmation bias by tuning into those stations, those outlets that confirm what that belief is, and all it does is reinforces that.
3: Yes, yeah, we do have a tendency to overweight agreeable data mm-hmm. and underweight disagreeable data.
1: Mm-hmm. Yep.
3: So, yeah.
1: Human nature.
3: And it's also, we also put more weight on being right than we do on getting it right.
1: All right.
3: So that's another saying that...
1: Well, we're always right, so what else?
3: Yeah. All right, the next one is the endowment effect. See that a lot in the real estate industry when people, like realtors, are working with people to sell their home. Mm-hmm. They think their home's worth more than what it actually is.
1: Mm-hmm.
3: We see that in our industry a lot of times in working with clients to say that they want to leave their home to their children. And sometimes you said that it manifests itself in extreme examples with like hoarding. And what it is, you're putting more, you're putting an emotional tie or more weight on something that doesn't have a realistic value. Another good example would be, like, say, a lot of times small business owners, when it comes time to sell the business or whatever, they think their business is worth more than what it really is because they poured their heart and soul into that business. So that's that endowment effect. And it does, you know, it can prevent us from maybe not doing the most efficient transfer of assets to the next generation. I'm sure you've heard the story about, you know, like, you got the clients that, you know, they don't take the family, they don't take the vacation, they don't join the country club, they don't buy the boat so that they can save their money and have something to pass on to their kids.
1: Right.
3: And then once they pass away, what do the kids do?
1: Right.
3: They take a vacation, buy a boat, and join the country club.
1: Yeah, my favorite saying is, if you don't go first class, your kids will.
3: Oh, I like that one. That's a good one.
1: And we're up against the break. I hear Josh, we have one more coming back, right?
4: That's Win? Right. If you okay. want to, oh, sorry, go ahead.
1: Nope, Wynn's got one more point when we come back.
3: Yep, so I got one more.
1: Right. Take it away. Well,
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6: A dietitian is highlighting the benefits of blueberries. July is National Blueberry Month. Dr. Julie Zampano with the Cleveland Clinic says blueberries have a rich source of antioxidants, which help protect the body from cell damage and disease. She points out that blueberries are beneficial to the heart and brain and reduce inflammation. Major League Baseball will have the earliest domestic opening day in league history next year. The league announced Thursday the opener is set for March 24th and will feature a single game televised by Netflix. Netflix says profits grew in the second quarter after new membership signups and price increases. The streaming service said Thursday that it's projecting 12% revenue growth for this quarter, compared with analyst projections of 13%.
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0: 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If you want to join in, 844-580-9326, 844-580-WDBO. We spent the better part of the first segment talking about some investor biases, and Wynn Smith, you got some more for us.
1: Yeah, yes, Josh.
2: This comes from behavioral finance, and I've said time and time again, we are as much behavioral managers as we are investment managers, because it's those emotional decisions, those irrational decisions that can really impact the long-term prospects of your having long-term financial security. So you covered four of them, Wynn. There's five. What were the first four?
1: Okay, the first one is loss aversion. We talked about that. We're more sensitive to loss than we are to gain.
2: Mm-hmm.
1: The anchoring bias, that's where we kind of draw a line in the sand or drop an anchor around some type of event or something that has happened to us.
2: In other words, we're going to wait till it reaches a certain point and sell, or reach a certain point and we're going to buy.
1: Exactly.
2: Okay, anchoring bias, got it.
1: Confirmation bias, that's where we're looking for things that confirm what we believe or what we think that
2: right.
1: may or may not be true.
2: Right. We think Bitcoin is going to go to 100,000, and we're no matter where we're looking for that confirmation.
1: And there'll be an analyst out there that will say that.
2: Oh, yeah.
1: And there'll be another analyst that say it's going to go to zero.
2: Right.
1: So again, and then of course the endowment effect, and that's where we put more value on something than it actually has due to typically an emotional tie.
2: Right. And sometimes it's, holding on to an investment that's almost worthless.
1: Exactly.
2: You could take a tax loss, but you're just going to hang on to it because you know it's going to come back.
1: Right. So I've seen that where, like, somebody who has inherited a stock, and they're going to keep that stock because their dad gave it
2: right,
1: to them or
2: right,
1: something like
2: right.
1: that.
2: Old Polaroid and Eastern
1: yeah.
2: Airlines.
1: Yeah,
2: I understand.
1: Yes.
2: I got it.
1: And then the last one is availability bias. So this is where something that the more we're exposed to it, the more power it has or the more weight we put on it. You've heard the saying, a bird in the hand's worth two in the bush?
2: Mm-hmm.
1: Okay, that's an example of that. And then you were talking earlier, Joe, about how the media, the media is probably, can very well be an enemy of a lot,
2: oh, yeah.
1: of a lot of people's investing and stuff.
2: Yeah.
1: I mean, because it's 24/7.
2: Yep.
1: You know, depending on what how your confirmation bias is running.
2: Right.
1: It
2: right.
1: depends upon what you're watching and what you're listening to
2: mm-hmm.
1: and those type of things.
2: Yeah, go back to that confirmation bias. You know, if you're believing that based on what's going on in the world, things are going to go bad, and all of a sudden you've got that, that's built in your mind, and then you start picking up on the news media, specifically mm-hmm. focusing on those things and emphasize that.
1: Right.
2: Yep.
1: And again, going back to we're more sensitive to loss than we are to gain, we're
2: yep.
1: predisposed to
2: exactly.
1: to bad news. And,
2: yep.
1: well, I think there's, Josh, I think there's a saying in the news industry, if it bleeds, it leads.
2: Yep.
1: So those are the big five ones. And the thing about them is we're unconscious, they're unconscious. And also, they're typically a combination. So a lot of times, we're suffering under two or three different biases. And again, going back to working with the somebody, a financial advisor, wealth manager, financial planner, is a lot of times they're not going to have those biases that you're going to have just because they're coming at it with a totally different perspective.
2: Yeah, we look at it totally unbiased, totally factual, totally numbers,
1: mm-hmm.
2: and try to remove the emotions from it and try to convince you to not make the wrong decision.
1: And that is the other part yeah. of it, is that coaching.
2: That's the biggest part of what we do time and time again.
1: Yeah.
2: So we've got a text question coming in there. Josh, you want to read it? We'll catch it after the break.
0: That's right. We can go ahead and get there if you like, and we can answer it after the break. If you want to call in right now, 844-580-9326, rather. Let me go ahead and do that again. 844-580-9326. Coming up after the break, Bill's question. I just left my job with a small 401k account. Any suggestions on what I should do with my money? Again, that's coming up next. We got two certified financial planners with the Certified Financial Group. Call in now if you want to hop on the airwaves. 844-580-9326. 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
4: ABC News, I'm Brian Clark. A seventh straight night of U.S. strikes on Iran as the ceasefire between the two countries continues to break down. ABC's Stephen Portnoy at the White House says the economic impacts have returned.
5: This week, the White House said Iran is still talking to the U.S., but there's no sign the two sides might soon return to the table to revive the ceasefire. Overnight, global oil prices were up nearly 5%, and here at home, gasoline is now creeping closer to $4 a gallon for regular, up 12 cents in the past week, and up more than a dollar since the start of the war.
4: President Trump threatened to impose tariffs on Canada as a result of the smoke from wildfires that have created an unhealthy haze affecting millions of people from the Midwest to the northeastern U.S. Those warnings are expected to remain in effect throughout the day. Texas Governor Greg Abbott's declared a major disaster for the Hill Country as a result of the flash flooding that's blamed for two deaths and forced more than 570 rescues. This is ABC News.
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10: Scattered showers and thunderstorms winding down this evening. Some storms may still be strong with overnight lows in the mid-70s. For your Saturday, morning sunshine, then afternoon and evening thunderstorms likely, high temperatures in the low 90s. And it does look like higher coverage of rain and storms likely on Sunday, with highs once again in the low 90s. From Channel 9, Eyewitness News, I'm meteorologist David Heckard.
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11: If you're heading out this morning, so far I-4 eastbound is moving along at a good pace. Just a broken down car to look out for I-4 east before 423, so be aware of that upon your approach. The westbound side of I-4 is still looking good. The beach line is looking good, heading in both directions. You are in the green. So far, so good on 417, and 408 is moving along at a pretty good pace. From the WDBO Traffic Center, I'm Daphne Smith.
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0: 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If you were just watching the news or you had some family in town in this beautiful hot summer we're going through right now and they're asking you questions or you're hearing some things, wait a minute, that doesn't sound right about my portfolio. 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Again, Joe Burt and Wynn Smith available to you right now at 844-580-9326. Let's head back to Bill's text question. Bill said before the break, I just left my job with a small 401k account. Do you have any suggestions on what I should do with that money?
1: Well, you definitely don't want to cash it out unless you need the funds, right, Wynn?
2: Right. Well, I mean, the decision might be made for Joe, depending on how small it is, because some 401ks will actually force you out of the plan right. If you have a, typically it's around $5,000. I have seen $7,000. So that would be the first thing, would be how small are we talking about? And then, I mean, you have a lot of options. Cashing it out is one. That's typically the most expensive.
1: And you have tax.

0: But, I mean, I think, Joe, your point is deferring the tax, keep deferring the taxes for as long as you can. Yeah, it would be the most important thing. Now, whether you do that by rolling it into an IRA or rolling it into a new 401k, that would just depend upon, you know, Joe, what you're doing now.
1: Yeah, and, you know, it's not uncommon. You see it and I see it. The client, prospect comes to see us for their very first time, and, you know, they're 50-some years old, and they've worked three or four jobs, and they've got a handful of 401ks spread all over the country, and they've just been languishing there. And sometimes that could be a problem. Companies change, their HR department changes, they change 401k providers, they lose track of them, where they moved, you know, are the beneficiaries up today? So all that stuff. So you want to begin to consolidate that stuff, and that's what Wynn and I and the 14 other certified financial planners do when we do retirement planning. Let's pull all this stuff together so you know what you have, and let's get it marshaled in the right direction to get you to where you want to go. So, yeah, you have a lot of options. You want to be sure that it works correctly for you, and depending on what your financial situation is, you cash it out or you roll it over and keep the tax deferral going.
0: Joe, you make a good point, because the flip side of that minimum amount that a lot of plans will require you to roll it out, it works in the opposite. So, I mean, if you've got more than that threshold, that 5 to 7,000, whatever that number is, you know, there's nobody going to be contacting you. You know, what do you want to do with your money? Or so, yeah, they can just sit there and out of sight, out of mind.
1: Right, for sure. I want to mention we've got a workshop coming up a week from today at 10 o'clock in our offices up here in Altamont Springs. Charles Curry is going to be hosting a workshop, talk about Social Security, the ins and outs of what you know and what you don't know about Social Security. As we say in our commercial, that Social Security can tell you what your options are, but they can't and won't tell you what's best for you and your family. And there are several options. You retire at 62. What's the penalties of that? You retire at 67. Should you wait till age 70? Survivor's benefits, widow's benefits, all those decisions that you have to make. And once you make them, after a year, they are irrevocable. So you want to be sure that you make the right decision. So Charles is going to be covering that absolutely free for, right here in our offices in Altamont Springs at 10 o'clock. If you get here a little early, you can see us do the radio show right here from our studio in our offices. And that is, in order to do that, you got to go to our website. That's financialgroup.com, financialgroup.com. Click on workshops. You make your reservation right there. And you can learn about what Wynn and I and the 14 other certified financial planners do day in and day out, providing retirement planning, investment management for a fee. And if you want to make an opportunity for a no-obligation visit, you could do it right there on our website. So I encourage you to do that and hope to see you here next Saturday. I see we have another text question there, Josh.
2: We sure do. If you want to call in, 844-580-9326. Carol says Carol's husband is starting to show signs of dementia, and she wants to know how hard it is to get power of attorney in this case.
0: Ooh, that's a tough one. Yeah. Depends. Yeah. I mean, technically, you can only give someone a power of attorney if you have the capacity to do that.
1: Right.
0: So
1: you want to get that power of attorney done beforehand, and so this is a tricky thing. That power of attorney is very, very important. Mm-hmm. You know, this is why you have to get those estate planning documents in place before you need them.
0: Yep.
1: You know, it's like I say, the estate planning documents are like the fire extinguisher. You know, you think it works until it doesn't. And go to use it, doesn't work. And, you know, it's old. You haven't updated it, or you don't even have a fire extinguisher.
0: Right.
1: Yeah, so that's the power of attorney is a very, very important element. We ask our clients when we bring them on board, you know, do you have that in place? And if not, let's get one, and we'll set that up for you. And we keep that on file. This way, when that time comes and you need to make financial decisions, whether it's for yourself or a parent or a child or something, we can't talk to you unless we have that on file. And that's just a rule, but that's not our rule. You know, that's the law.
0: Yeah,
1: we just can't divulge information to just anybody. And, you know, so you want to have that in place, and we encourage our clients to get that, and we will help you with that as well.
0: And Joe, I mean, obviously, we're not estate planning attorneys, but it depends. I mean, dementia, I know sometimes people have good days and bad days, and I don't, that's a kind of a gray area. I think you'd have to defer to an estate planning attorney, and if you're already down that slippery slope, then your alternative is you have to go to court, the judge will have to grant you that.
1: Yep, for sure. So. Yep, it's one of those things you want to be prepared for. So I got another text question there, I see, Josh.
2: Absolutely. John in Claremont wants to ask. He says, I've always heard that the market doesn't like uncertainty. How do you explain record highs with this on-again, off-again war with Iran?
0: Well, the market's not necessarily the economy, for one. Two, I mean, we talked about some of these biases. I mean, the economy is doing well. Earnings are doing well. Right. I mean, the AI engine is cranking right along.
1: Unemployment is low.

0: unemployment's low, you know, earnings, the market's typically, I mean, the market's kind of a forward-looking right. type of thing. I think the market obviously sees the situation in the Straits as being temporary.
1: Well, there's the other thing is there's $7 trillion in sitting in money market funds. And that money is looking to go somewhere.
0: That's a good point,
1: and
0: Joe.
1: So, yeah. you know, when you have a minor dip like we've had recently, yep. it doesn't last very long.
0: Mm-hmm.
1: So there is a floor here, and I don't know how long it's going to last, but it's an interesting time in which we live. And you know, he's 100% right. Typically, uncertainty. And I think it's that initial blow of uncertainty. You know, we had it when the war started.
0: Mm-hmm.
1: We had it back in April when the president announced tariffs. You know,
0: right.
1: and what's all that uncertainty going to be? And the market takes a plunge.
0: Right.
1: And, you know, not surely thereafter, back to record highs. So, you know, and I think, of course, earnings have been very good.
0: Mm-hmm.
1: And so... the key is to be diversified with quality. In the long run, it works. Don't try to time the market, as we say time in and time again. If you have a good quality for portfolio that's been built for you, designed for you to get you through the good times and the bad, have enough liquidity in it to get you through when times are down, so you're not selling your investments when things are down, because they always will go down. That works. And that gets back to what we were talking about in the early part of the show, about the emotions, about making those decisions based on the news.
0: Right.
1: And, you know, and the news is there all the time. Turn on the radio, the television, turn on your phone, turn on your computer. You're being bombarded with all kinds of information. And then you try to read the tea leaves and try to figure out, oh, okay, what does that mean? What does that mean? Ignore all that stuff. If your portfolio has been put together for your situation, ignore all that stuff. And it does work. Believe me, I've been at it long enough to know that it does work. So anyway.
0: Well, good point, Joe. I mean, the market has been quite volatile. That's that emotional. Yeah. That's the biases we were talking about. But the underlying, you know, economic numbers are pretty good.
1: Mm-hmm.
0: So that's the upward trend.
1: Yep.
0: So that's a good example of the way a lot of time investing works.
1: And we're well overdue for a bear market. You know, it's been 17, 18 years since we've had a bear market. And that's a period of two consecutive quarters being down 20% in the S&P. It's going to come. That's the bad news. The good news is that's an opportunity.
0: That's a great opportunity to rebalance.
1: Opportunity to rebalance and take advantage of that. And so we do that automatically for our clients as well. So if you want more information about what Wynn and I do and the 14 other certified financial planners do, please go to our website. That's financialgroup.com. financialgroup.com. We have another text question there, Josh.
2: That's right. We sure do. If you can, open lines for you, 844-580-9326. We also have Rodney Ownby taking your calls off the air at 407-869-9800. Cindy wants to know, what do you think about buy term and invest the difference?
0: Well, it is a valid strategy. Cindy, I don't know if it's the appropriate strategy for you. It does work. It's been proven to work. Where it doesn't work, a lot of times people, they buy term and they spend the difference.
1: Right.
0: So it just kind of depends on some of your behavior. Are you lend more towards saving or spending, or how do you manage your money and your need? Do you have a temporary life insurance need or a permanent need, or are you looking for, you know, some types of alternatives other than just pure death coverage that term insurance provides? Joe, what do you think? I know you've...
1: Well, you know, particularly for young families, or for most families, you know, the insurance should be bought for insurance purposes to cover that, make that death coverage, if you will, for that unexpected time. You can buy substantially more coverage for the same amount of dollars as opposed to permanent insurance. However, there is a place for permanent insurance, particularly when it comes to estate planning. So you want to look over that situation. And don't confuse estate planning with providing food on the table. That's a whole different scenario. Estate planning is really covering the taxes and figuring if you have a large enough estate, how are we going to pay for that and be sure that the insurance is there, and you want to be sure it's set up properly. So insurance is a very, very important element of financial planning, whether it's life insurance, health insurance, disability insurance, homeowners insurance, all those things that we as certified financial planners are conversant with, and we can help you make those kinds of decisions. But everybody's situation is unique, but you want to be sure that you're not putting a square peg in a round hole when it comes to insurance. I want to mention something that I don't mention very often here on the air, but to remind our listeners, we also have what I call an office of convenience, actually two of them. One at the Daytona Beach Yacht Club that we can meet with our clients and have met with our clients in the Volusia County area. So we can be happy to meet you there. And also in Winter Garden, right there on Colonial Drive. If you want more information about that, we're glad to meet with you at your convenience and, of course, our convenience. So all you have to do is go to our website. 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I hear the bumper music. Josh, take it away.
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4: Dance lessons could reduce depression symptoms in young adults. The University of Oxford's new study involved an 8-week salsa dance program for 18 to 24-year-olds who had mild to moderate severe depression symptoms. Research shows those who took part had a significant reduction in social anxiety and depression compared to the control group. Uber is formally agreeing to acquire Delivery Hero for $14.8 billion. If the all-stock deal is completed, it'll open up almost 100 new markets in Europe, Latin America, Asia, and the Middle East. More than 730,000 Pillsbury bread rolls are being recalled because they may contain glass. The recall includes more than 3,100 cases of hard roll dough and more than 1,200 cases of Kaiser roll dough.
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4: 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I'm Laurel Lee, and that's your America 250 moment on WDBO, Orlando's News and Talk.

0: 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Rodney Ownby taking your calls off the air. He's available at 407-869-9800. Got about 2.5 minutes left of this show, but Rodney will be taking your calls after the show comes to a close if one pops into your head. 407-869-9800. Joe, we got one more question here, if I can get to you. And when Tom wants to know, how important is the decision of when to claim Social Security?
1: Well, Tom, hopefully you're listening to the show and you just listened to the ad we had talking about Charles' workshop next Saturday on the planning strategies for Social Security. It's a very important decision, and I encourage you to, if you've got availability next Saturday, to sign up and attend that workshop, because it goes in depth into some of the ramifications. But it's probably one of the most important financial decisions most people make.
2: What do you think? Yeah, if you make the wrong one, it could be tens of thousands of dollars difference. 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So once again, if you want more information about that, Tom, and all of our listeners, we have a workshop next Saturday morning, 10 o'clock right here at our in our Learning Center in Altamont Springs, right in our offices. 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I hear the bumper music. Josh, take it away.
0: You know,
2: you're checking it away.
0: I got so many knobs in here. I just want to make sure the right one goes up at the right time. We got the Eagles and the Bee Gees at the same time walking us off this episode of On the Money.
2: That's the Beagles.
0: Say that again?
2: The Eagles and the Bee Gees, the Beagles.
0: That's the Beagles. There you go. We'll sniff our way out of this one if you like. We got Joe Burt and Wynn Smith wrapping up another great call. Again, Rodney Ownby taking your calls off the air, 407-869-9800. 407-869-9800. 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
12: 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It's 8 a.m. here at WDBO. I'm Michelle Wargo with our top story. U.S. and Iranian attacks intensifying, with traffic in the Strait of Hormuz slowing to a crawl. Details now from ABC's Stephen Portnoy in Washington.
13: For a seventh consecutive night, the U.S. hitting multiple targets across Iran as Tehran now accuses the U.S. of targeting its civilian infrastructure. Now, that's a charge Pentagon officials deny this morning, insisting the bridges and seaport control tower the U.S. struck Friday were used by the Iranian military, that the U.S. never targets civilians. But for two straight days now, Tehran has fired on power and water desalination plants in Kuwait, calling those attacks a response to similar U.S. strikes.
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14: I'm Channel 9 meteorologist Cassandra Crimi, tracking an increase in our rain and storm chances. I've got your full Friday outlook coming up.
12: It's currently 76 degrees and mostly sunny here at Orlando's Severe Weather Station. I'm Michelle Wargo, continuing our team coverage. Hazardous smoke from hundreds of Canadian wildfires blanketing a large swath of the U.S. More than 100 million Americans under air quality alerts. Details from ABC News meteorologist Samara Theodore.
15: Chicago, you are under an air quality alert. That's not the only place. The entire state of Michigan right now under an air quality alert. We're seeing that in the Northeast, New England as well, and parts of the DMV.
12: A tree worker in DeLand had to be rescued after suffering a seizure while suspended upside down in a harness. Firefighters used specialized rope rescue techniques to safely lower him and provide medical care. According to DeLand Fire Rescue, the incident happened at a home on South Salisbury Avenue in DeLand, where the man was cutting dead limbs from a tree after a falling branch had caused a power outage several days earlier. He was treated at the scene and is expected to make a full recovery. Florida Democrats are preparing for their largest fundraiser of the year.
16: It's taking place this weekend in Lake Buena Vista. 1,000 people are expected to attend the Leadership Blue Gala on Saturday night, including elected officials, candidates, donors, and activists. The event is part of the Leadership Blue Weekend, taking place at Disney's Coronado Springs Resort. Former U.S. Transportation Secretary Pete Buttigieg is the keynote speaker. Laurel Lee, WDBO News.
12: And new state records are shedding light on a guest death at Walt Disney World's Magic Kingdom. According to Florida's latest quarterly theme park report, a 54-year-old man with a pre-existing medical condition died after riding It's a Small World. Hayden Wiggs reports.
17: The man reportedly had a cardiac emergency while on the Disney World attraction in April. He was taken to a hospital where he passed away. The incident is just one of several reported by the Florida Department of Agriculture and Consumer Services. The report, which consists of incidents from April to July 2026, included four other incident reports from Disney World. Universal Orlando had a total of four reports, while SeaWorld, Busch Gardens Tampa, and Legoland all did not report any incidents during that period. Hayden Wiggs, WDBO News.
12: It's now 8:03. I'm Michelle Wargo, WDBO News.
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22: Tracking some elevated rain chances during the afternoon and the evening, but first, we're actually tracking some high temperatures for you during the first part of the day. We're expecting a heat index to be around 100 as early as lunchtime for some, especially along our coast. For Channel 9 Eyewitness News, I'm meteorologist Daniel McFarland.
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23: This is a broken down car to look out for if you're heading out I-4 eastbound before 423. Be aware of that upon your approach. The westbound side of I-4 is still in the clear from downtown to Champions Gate. 429 north before Schofield Road. There's a broken down car being reported there as well. The turnpike is in the clear. So far, so good. If you're heading out towards the beach line, heading both eastbound and westbound. From the WDBO Traffic Center, I'm Daphne Smith.
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0: Good morning and welcome to In the House right here on WDBO AM 580, always streaming inside your very own WDBO app. My name's Josh McCarthy, sitting here today with Josh Smith and Dylan from the team at Metlock Lifetime Roofing. And if you've got a question for these experts, if you have been one of the pretty much everybody in the Central Florida area who has been rained on this week, every day those rains are coming through in the afternoons like they do every year in the summer, but they do seem to be a little stronger this year. I don't know if it's just me or if I'm just looking at the floods outside in our neighborhood, but yeah, if you've got a question, if you're seeing some new brown spots or maybe you just got a roof done and you want to say, I want to make sure it's done right, let me just give you the number to call in if you'd like to talk to Dylan and Josh with Metlock Lifetime Roofing. 844-580-9326 is the number. 844-580-WDBO. Josh, Dylan, how are we doing this day?
1: Oh, we're doing great. We're dry right now. That's a good thing.
0: That is a good thing. I see you put the poncho on your house.
1: Yeah, so welcome to the In the House show brought to you by Metlock Lifetime Roofing. My name is Josh Smith. I'm here with Dylan Groh, here to answer any and all of your home improvement questions. So if anything pops in your head during the show and you want to give us a call and ask, please do. But the big thing I want to talk about starting the show is preparedness. You know, I've mentioned it before that, you know, I'm a pretty prepared guy. I've got a Metlock Lifetime roof on my house. So last year I sold my standby generator. I had a big Cat generator for the house, and because Cat stopped making generators, I thought, well, I'll sell it before it runs out of parts and it doesn't have any value, and then I'll get something else. And so I sold it to a welder who had the exact same one, and he really wanted it for a backup system for his backup. And lo and behold, last year I made it through the year with no hurricanes, you know, knock on wood, no power outages over a couple hours. And then this year with the Super El Nino, I thought, okay, well, I'm going to make it another year. I'm going to be ahead of the game by another year, where a big spot in my garage isn't taken up by a generator, and the expense and the maintenance and all that stuff. And then this last week, we lost power for 12 hours.
2: Wow.
1: Yeah. So, and, you know, there's a lot of things. There's, you know, a couple thousand dollars worth of food that you can quantify. You know, you can go in your freezer and the kids' popsicles and all that stuff's in there. And then the refrigerator, obviously. And then when you go into, if you have a deep freezer like I do, and you realize that there's, like, you know, stuff from hunting in there, elk, mule deer, whitetail, quail, you know, pheasant, and that's gone. You can't even quantify to replace it. And so, you know, I kind of got burned by it, and I reached out to FPL, and they never really got back to me on the media side. But they did, you know, send the vegetation crew out to talk to me and stuff. And so, you know, I just realized that, you know, that it's kind of like when you go on Instagram or Facebook and you see that meme that's like, you know, apocalypse and no one's coming to save you. You know, there's a level of, I think, personal responsibility that takes place with preparedness. And I can tell you, I thought that I was ahead of the game and I was prepared, knowing that I could just run to the big box store or worst case, drive to Georgia and buy a generator with a couple days notice for a hurricane. And then I'd kind of be ahead of the game because I went 1 year or 2 years without one. But I got caught off guard because one, Mother Nature didn't participate. But then two, you know, the utility company, you know, they do a press release every June saying that they do vegetation clearing and stuff, but they didn't uphold their end of the bargain. And so because of that, I wasn't prepared, and I, you know, I lost out because of that, you know, unpreparedness on my side. So I give that as kind of like an anecdote to, if you have been nursing a tarp or a kind of a DIY repair on your roof for the last year or two, thinking it's going to get you through until maybe one or two more years beyond this, don't do it. Because when the bottom falls out, it falls out pretty badly. And luckily for me, it's a couple thousand dollars in quantifiable food that I bought from a store that I'll never get replaced. And obviously there's all the hunting food that's lost too. So it stings and it burns, but it's not like what would happen if your roof gave way. You know, I'm sure Dylan's seen this on the job a lot. When you get up there and you see where someone, they know they have a problem with their chimney, and they've just been using caulking on their own, trying to just fill the gap, fill the gap, fill the gap every year. And then finally, a storm like what we had, was it Monday, comes in, and it just, it's gone. Like, it, once it opens, it's open, and that 3 inches of water, which doesn't seem like a lot, is coming in the house.
2: Yeah, it's crazy what these afternoon, you know, showers can do. It's, you know, I know we got some big storms coming up, but yeah, like Josh mentioned, even like these, sometimes these heavy rains and wind gusts, it can, you know, our power lines out here, they're not underground or anything. So tree lines can land on them, and all of a sudden you're out of power for a few days. It happens really quick. And, you know, we see some action out there in the Gulf right now that's, you know, could possibly, make landfall, up, you know, closer towards the panhandle, or, you know, we'll see what happens with that here in the next couple of days. But, yeah, you know, we can't stress enough how important it is to be ready. Especially, you know, make sure you have your generator ready, make sure it's all ready to go. We stress here with, you know, Metlock Roofing and how important it is to make sure your roof is prepared. I mean, with this, we had a ton of, you know, calls over the week with all the rain and stuff. And, you know, sometimes getting in these attics, you know, the way the water gets in sometimes, it's amazing. I mean, it's, it goes upside down, winds that we get, you know, it starts flying through vents sometimes and works its way down, or, you know, eventually these, like we stress enough, these asphalt roof systems or tile roof systems, you know, they're not complete waterproof like a Metlock roof system. So, you know, when we get these historic or heavy, you know, hours and hours of rainfall, you know, that system, that water ends up getting through that porous, asphalt or tile system, and then it relies on the underlayment. And, you know, with all these Florida building codes, you have to, you know, fasten this underlayment down with all, you know, a bunch of these, you know, cap nails. And when that water gets through, you know, it's running through those nails. And, you know, I've gotten in attics where it's just, you know, water's flowing through little nail poles, or, even, you know, solar panels. We've seen where it comes through the screw fasteners, but that water gets in any way it can. I mean, it's, once you get those heavy, heavy, heavy rains, you know, you got to make sure that whoever's installing that roof, you know, hopefully they put that underlayment on perfect. Because that is, you know, that is the roof system there. So, here at Metlock, we have a lifetime roof system where the actual Metlock system is completely waterproof. So what you see, what you're staring at from the ground and looking up at the Metlock system, that is one system that is complete waterproof. It's made to withstand all our, you know, crazy upside down winds that we have. We have a, unbelievable ventilation system. So it lets that air flow through it. So, give us a call, have us come out, take a look. You know, we got the weather coming up. Let us come out and take a look just to make sure everything's okay. I mean, I've, some of these, you know, 10-year-old roofs that I'm getting on, it looks perfectly fine, from the outside. And, I get up there and it feels something soft. I go in the attic and I, you know, finding deterioration on the underside of the sheathing, and, it's crazy how fast it happens. So, don't wait for the hurricanes to start blowing the shingles off, and then you've got a hole in the roof, and now you've got a, you know, water pouring down inside. Have us come out and take a look. You know, if you're worried about it, have one of our experts come out and take a look and make sure your roof is secured. So, and that number to call us is 407-545-8836.
1: Yeah, and definitely go to the website too, Metlock Roofing. That's Metlock Roofing.com. You know, it's something that I've been thinking about this show all week. Like, oh, I want to get on the show and, you know, really let it out and vent my frustration and stuff. But, you know, and of course now the utility companies, they said it's going to be like 21 days for them to get crews out to really, really clean the entire street, you know, where it's overgrown. But when you use that analogy and apply it to like your roof or something like that, if you have a tree that's growing over your home and you know the limb is dead, don't put it off. You know, have an arborist come out and take care of that, because whether you have a brand new roof or a 20-year-old roof, if that limb falls and it's substantial, it's going to do substantial damage to the house. And so that, you know, $800 it would cost or whatever to get that limb removed as preventative maintenance, in the end is going to end up costing you a lot. You know, and that's the thing too. When you lose power, and you just lose food and stuff like that. When you have a something like that that can really damage or penetrate your roof, or end up, you know, just with a ridiculous, you know, even if it's a small impact zone, you know, like a small a branch that actually just punctures the roof and lands just the right way that it actually just punctures through, and then you can see into the house. There is so much water that can go through that in a given moment that you wouldn't be able to keep up. Buckets wouldn't work. Shop vacs wouldn't work. And in the end, you would be, you know, it's hot, it's humid, it's Florida. So you're dealing with a substantial repair and then probably a ton of mitigation work to get that drywall pulled out, to make sure that you don't get mold in the house. Because, you know, once mold gets in, it's not going out unless you physically remove it.
2: Yeah, yeah, I mean, absolutely. And you know, what happens, too, in the state of Florida is these storms come in and, you know, they might not be close to us. You know, they could be in the panhandle or somewhere down in the south. And, you know, everyone thinks, okay, well, the storm's, you know, it's not here, so we should be okay. We can make it last. And what happens is, you know, Florida is its own market. So with all this material, they allocate to these areas that are impacted. So what happens is, you know, all – it starts to, you know, delays start to happen in material. Prices end up going up. You know, when demand obviously rises, you know, everything kind of goes up. So right now it's we're still in the season where it's the beginning of it. You know, we can get out there quick, get the roof replaced, repaired, whatever it needs to be done. But yeah, don't wait on a storm to come through, especially, you know, anywhere the storm hits, you know, these markets, these suppliers, they're going to, the material is going to go to those areas first. So, you know, if you're concerned about your roof, have us come out, take a look at it. Now is the time. We can't stress it enough. The rainy season's here. We're in hurricane season. I know it starts to, you know, happen later, towards the year now, but we're starting to see some action in the Gulf, and we'll see how it goes.
1: Yeah. And if you have any questions for us, the number to give us a call on air is 844-580-9326. Again, that number is 844-580-9326. We'd love to hear from you, hear your questions, anything about roofing and home improvement, or if you just want to say hi, give us a call.
2: Yeah, and visit our website too, matlockroofing.com. It's we got all the different products on there. We talk about the Metlock system. It's a phenomenal system. We love it. Go on the website, look at all the different products. We've got the barrel tile coming out. We have the cedar shake profile coming out. We have the shingle and the simulated tile, the flat, like the slate tile. It looks absolutely beautiful. Visit the website. We've got all different colors. We're excited.
1: Awesome. That music means we're coming up on a break. Again, give us a call at 844-580-9326.
3: 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Now, the three big things you need to know, powered by Mark Spain Real Estate.
4: President Trump is threatening to raise tariffs on Canada because of the Canadian wildfire smoke drifting over the border. Lettuce served at Taco Bell is being linked to the national outbreak of explosive diarrhea. The cyclosporiasis outbreak has spread to 34 states, causing a host of unpleasant symptoms. Sunday's World Cup final is acquiring an American sports tradition. FIFA says this year's winners will receive championship rings for the first time.
5: Traffic is a mess this afternoon because of a crash I-4 eastbound before Central.
3: Stuck on the highway and wishing you could have avoided the headache?
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6: 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We now have all lanes back open.
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0: 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That is kind of like back in the AOL days, the AIM days. You can send in a message using the group chat, where it's a text conversation and everybody can join the conversation there. You can use it for weather. You can stay tuned during breaking news. You can join that conversation during Orlando's morning news with Scott Inez, or right now, if you've got a question about your roof. I know one of the big things that come out of the World Cup for me, a non-soccer guy, is all the videos. Let me say hello to Josh Smith and Dylan Groh, of course, with Metlock Lifetime Roofing. Guys, have you seen those videos of all the foreigners, the Europeans, the South Americans discovering America, discovering Costco, discovering ranch dressing,
1: discovering Bucky's?
0: Yes, but they also discovered the Florida afternoon thunderstorm, where that crack of thunder that we call, you know, the 3 p.m. alarm in July here in Central Florida. But that is scary to them. You know, they run inside. It's just, you know, it's something that they discovered. And with that, if you are here, that means it's time for you to get your roof looked at as well. You want to just make sure it's in tip-top shape, because not only does that afternoon thunderstorm give a warning to your roof, it gives you a warning right now to make sure it's okay, but it also means, like Dylan said last segment, it's the preview to what may come in the form of a possible hurricane or tropical system coming through.
1: Absolutely. Yeah, if the Scotland team, if the Tartan Army had visited Miami first, they might have a different, more of a scared view of weather in America, because I know Boston treated them very well initially. And then when they got to Florida, they got to experience, the Miami heat, which is, you know, even higher, hotter and more humid than Orlando, Central Florida. But they also got to experience those storms that you mentioned. For people that don't live in an area that has those, it is incredible. And I know we're coming up quickly on a break, but when we come back from the break, we want to talk about some testing that Metlock went through. And we also want to talk about, you know, the Florida Building Code, because like you mentioned, the people from another country or even people from another state that have never visited Florida, Florida is unlike anywhere else probably in the world. So the weather's different, the building code's different, testing for product approvals is very different.
2: Yeah, and the way we have to ventilate these roofs it's different too. I mean, a lot of times when I get on these houses, these roofs are just kind of have these builder grade type events. They just kind of do the minimum amount of ventilation to kind of get by for these roofs. And so every roof that I get on, I can tell you we are adding more ventilation. We're looking in the soffits to make sure you've got the proper intake for that air to kind of go through the attic and suck back out of the ridge or the off ridge of your roof system. And you know, these roofs are hot here in Florida. These asphalt roofs, they're petroleum based products. They're absorbing heat. So all night they're hot and they're cooling off as the night goes, and back, you know, by 12 or 1 o'clock, it's back to 180 degrees on the roof again. So it's super important, you know, have us come out and take a look, make sure you have the proper ventilation on your roof. That's one of the most important things that we stress here on this, on the in-house radio show. And you hear that noise, that means we're coming up on a break. Please give us a call if you have any questions. The number to call in is 844-580-9326, and we'll be right back.
3: 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Orlando's news, weather, and traffic starts now.
4: Good morning. Thanks for listening to WDBO. It is 8:30. I'm Michelle Wargo with our top story. In WDBO's continuing coverage on the conflict in Iran, U.S. and Iranian attacks are intensifying, with traffic in the Strait of Hormuz slowing to a crawl. It's happening 10 days after President Trump declared the ceasefire over. More from ABC's Stephen Portnoy.
5: This week, the White House said Iran is still talking to the U.S., but there's no sign the two sides might soon return to the table to revive the ceasefire. Overnight, global oil prices were up nearly 5%, and here at home, gasoline is now creeping closer to $4 a gallon for regular, up 12 cents in the past week, and up more than a dollar since the start of the war.
4: A 40-year-old man is under arrest after he was found walking around naked and behaving erratically.
6: It happened in New Smyrna Beach. Justin Stanley was spotted behind a Circle K on Thursday afternoon. He was arrested and charged with disorderly conduct, battery on a law enforcement officer, and resisting arrest. Authorities say he was high on drugs at the time. They also say this is not Stanley's first run-in with the law. Laurel Lee, WDBO News.
4: Forget the mega mansion. Some of the world's wealthiest buyers now want something even harder to own. The entire neighborhood.
7: Luxury real estate is getting even bigger with a trend known as land maxing. Instead of buying one sprawling mansion, wealthy buyers are snapping up neighborhood homes to create massive private compounds with guest houses, private parking, and padel courts. But for many, it's less about building a bigger estate and more about making sure no one ever builds next door or blocks their views. Coldwell Banker says searches for luxury properties doubled during the first 5 months of this year compared to 2025. Searches for buildable land jumped 97%, while searches for private islands and large estates more than doubled. Gianna Gelosi, Fox News.
4: It's now 8:33. I'm Michelle Wargo, WDBO News.
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14: Tracking some elevated rain chances during the afternoon and the evening, but first, we're actually tracking some high temperatures for you during the first part of the day. We're expecting a heat index to be around 100 as early as lunchtime for some, especially along our coast. For Channel 9 Eyewitness News, I'm meteorologist Daniel McFarland.
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15: Couple of broken down cars to look out for if you're heading out. I-4 West before 441, a right shoulder is blocked there. And I-4 West before Fairbanks Ave, a right shoulder is blocked as well. A traffic light is not working on Sand Lake Road at Apopka Vineland Road, so be aware of that upon your approach. So far, so good on the Turnpike, moving along at a good pace, and the beach line is flowing nicely, heading in both directions. From the WDBO Traffic Center, I'm Daphne Smith.
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0: 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We don't have Ken. We got Dylan and Josh today. We got Ken's generational here on the In the House radio show here on WDBO. If you've got a question for Josh or Dylan, I invite you to call in 844-580-9326, 844-580-9326. 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And hail, of course, is a part of that equation as well, isn't it, guys?
1: Absolutely. And welcome back. If you have any home improvement questions for us, give us a call at 844-580-9326. Again, 844-580-9326. Dylan and I are here to answer any and all of your home improvement questions. Some really exciting news from Metlock that came this week that hasn't even really been publicly talked about, and wanted to make sure that if everyone also knows, the fastest way to find out anything Metlock related would be the website or Instagram or Facebook, which is Metlock Roofing, MetlockRoofing. So Metlock Roofing, follow them on Instagram and Facebook, and so you can get the fastest access to all of these things as they come out. But I know Dylan was in a meeting, and they presented the data, hot off the press, if you will, from the Underwriters Laboratory. So it's a UL2218 test. And that test goes up to class four. We'll tease a little bit and talk about that. The state of Florida, there's another level above that called class five, and that was also tested. But Metlock met and exceeded the rating for class four. So, Dylan, what does that mean?
2: Yeah, that's, I mean, class four is an unbelievable rating that you have to get to in order for, like, the shingles are mostly rated for class three, so class getting

0: colors. I mean, they were so impressed by how it didn't scratch the system. It didn't leave any punctures in the metal, completely passed with flying colors. And so for the first time, they just announced this new class 5 where they up it up a little bit, and they say, hey, well, since we passed a class 4 with flying colors, instead of doing a 5-pound ball, we're going to drop a 10-pound ball on it, which was unbelievable. I mean, we in Florida, we obviously, I mean, I don't, it's not like up north where you get these baseball size hails. I mean, we're lucky to get I think the biggest I've in my 15 years I've seen was 1.5 inches here, which is like a golf ball. But basically what the steel ball looked like was a big softball, and they dropped it about 18 to 20 times on the roof system. And we are officially we passed it. So we're the first official metal panel roof system, the only metal panel roof system in the state of Florida that has passed the class 5 hail test, which is absolutely, it's truly amazing. So, you know, if you live in an area where you're vulnerable to either golf balls or, tree branches over the house, I mean, this system, it's designed to where, I mean, it's not going to puncture. It's not going to scratch the metal. It's rated for these historic hail events that we get. So we're super excited.
1: Yeah, and like Dylan mentioned, you know, when you're talking about something like that, if Central Florida suddenly got hit by softball size hail, you know, during the middle of a hurricane, I mean, that's going to cause some catastrophic damage. You know, knowing that you could go into that with that level of protection to where you know you're not going to have to, you know, you're not going to be the person. Yeah, you're going to probably have to get your car replaced, you know, maybe even your boat if you left it outside. But you're not going to have to get your house isn't going to have to be done with mitigation and move out and have to. I mean, I've done it. It's a huge pain, you know, moving out of the house, going through all the hassle of storing all your goods, trusting that all your stuff is going to come back to your house, which, for whatever reason, it never does. You know, the funny thing is, some of the stuff that you want, like, oh, where's that, you know, turtle box speaker? Those things never make it back into the house for whatever reason. So it's just a massive life disruptor. And so way better to be prepared than to get caught, you know, basically living in an apartment while the insurance company puts your house back together.
0: Yeah, I mean, we talk about on the show all the time about, you know, the advantages to this Metlock system and how it, you know, it's built for over 200 mile an hour winds. So we're rated for the highest category winds here in the state. There's no coastal setbacks on our system. So you can install this right on the water, right on the ocean. It will never rust. I mean, it's non-corrodive system up there. And so it's, you know, not only is it for the wind, for the heat, you know, we've got the air grooves in it to get the heat out. It's now we're passing class 5 hail tests. So, I mean, every single weather storm system that can ever hit this roof, it is going to outlast. And it's built to withstand these heavy storms and historic events that we get here in Florida. I mean, we're super excited now about that we just got this class 5 rating. And we can't wait.
1: The best part about this is that this was all done, really, it's the brainchild for Jared, for Ken, for Jade. This is a direct product, completely built and tailored to the state of Florida. You know, brainchild from, like I mentioned, Jared, Jade, and Ken, and a product that wasn't even mandated by the state. So after Hurricane Andrew, you know, massive changes occurred to the Florida Building Code, and everybody had to get in line or get out. You know, basically, if you want to sell products in the state of Florida, you either follow the code or you sell to the other states. You know, go up into you know, Georgia and beyond north. And so, obviously, Florida is a red hot market to do business in, and so a lot of companies like Simpson Strong Tie, and then, you know, shingle companies like Owens Corning, GAF. They made products that met the requirements for the state of Florida. However, the insurance industry is totally different. They are not required to honor manufacturer warranties or the building code. And so even if you're shingle, and I can speak for this because I went through it.

0: even if your shingle roof probably has, you know, 15 years left on it and the warranty is at least another 10, that doesn't matter. The insurance company can come to you and say, hey, that shingle roof's been on there for 11 years, 12 years. We deem that as a disposable product, and you're going to have to replace it, or you're not going to have coverage. Or your renewals will be priced so high that eventually they price you out of your home. And so that was kind of the what was being played on us, which was the renewal jumped by $2,000. And so when we switched to Metlock, we saved that money, and the renewal stayed. It's still high, you know, because it's, you know, Florida, and obviously more needs to be done with insurance and homeowners insurance in the state of Florida. But the renewal, we saved just at $2,000 on the renewal. And obviously we did the four-point inspection and the wind mitigation inspection, which are critical. And so now I know I don't have to hear from my insurance company again for a very long time, because I have a Metlock lifetime roof that's on my house that they're not going to come back in 10 years, 11 years, 12 years and go, hey, time to replace that roof. It's just not going to happen.
1: Yeah, these shingle roofs, they're just, you know, they've been around for a long time. And, you know, way back in the day when, it made sense. It was the cheapest product out there. And, you know, now it's just because they're petroleum-based products and, you know, obviously we see what gas prices are doing. You can't recycle asphalt shingles. So they're having a huge issue in the waste fields and stuff with these things. So they're just, and in Florida, they want, you know, it's almost every 10 years you got to replace them. So eventually it's just becoming more of a hassle with these shingle roof systems. I mean, if you're going to take them on and off your roof every 10 years, eventually you're going to have to pull the decking off, because all the fasteners that you've nailed through and pulled out multiple times, well, the wood won't be able to handle it. So it's just tough, you know, and we've seen what this weather does. You know, it gets so hot here in Florida, and these shingle roofs just aren't designed for the heat. I mean, you walk out on the pavement or on an asphalt with your bare feet when it's in the summer, you can't stand on it for less than a couple seconds before your feet start burning. So imagine that on a roof, higher up in the air, and that sun is just beaming on it. I mean, it gets, you know, once it gets to 3 o'clock, it's not smart to have anybody walk on the roof, because you're moving granules and asphalt around. And so, yeah, I mean, these shingles, we just can't, I mean, they're, you know, we're doing everything we can to, you know, make these roofs last, but this we've come out with a system that we think is engineered to do it. I mean, this is a one and done roof system. Probably most roofing companies listening to this are probably like, why are they doing this? But I mean, we want this to be the last roof ever. I mean, I've been doing this 15 years now, and I've gone back to houses when I first installed roofs, and we're having to do them again. And, you know, I could have, you know, I'm wishing, you know, we had this system back then, and I wouldn't, you know, then that would be it. So, you know, it's just, and even the shingle companies, they're starting to see what the insurance is doing, and they're starting to kind of make the metal, they're making their own metal shingles now. So the metal shingle is becoming very, very popular. It's going to start, you're going to start hearing about it more. The HOAs are starting to allow it. We have a system that looks just like shingles that helps with the HOA. And, you know, we can't stress enough how, the savings you'll get with this roof system. So it's, you know, we've talked about it before. You're getting almost a 80% reflectivity compared to a regular shingle roof system compared to ours, to our Metlock. So it's unbelievable the energy savings. And then, like Josh mentioned, with the insurance, it's there. You know, your premiums are going to go down with the metal roof system. They warranty it for a lifetime. So, you know, if it's something where you think, oh, I'm only going to be in my house for 10 years, well, I can't tell you how many times somebody's going to purchase a new house and they can't get insurance because the roof's 10 years old. So a lot of these people are having to replace the roofs again, you know, two times when they go to sell the house. So if you're in the market, and you know, you're just worried about the roof and you're looking for a long-term solution and you're looking for the last roof and you don't want your power to build to be so high in the summer and you're thinking about maybe what can I do to help with the energy of my house, give us a call. Have us come out. Let's take a look at your roof and see what we can do to help.
0: Well, and like you mentioned, when you're selling a house, you know, my brother's moving to Chicago, and the inspections up there dwell on things like the furnace and windows, and they really don't focus that much on the roof at all. I mean, the house that they have, the inspector found like a microscopic gas leak in the basement, and that's the thing that that has to be fixed before you can sell the house. Whereas here in Florida, everybody cares about the roof. You know, obviously, oh, there's a 20-year-old air conditioning system in the house, but it still runs and blows cold. People really don't mind it. It's like, okay, well, you know, yeah, okay, it's 20 years old. Maybe we'll knock a couple bucks off the house to compensate for that. But when it comes to roofing, they won't even close unless that box is checked. If that, like Dylan mentioned, if that roof is in that gray area of 10 to 12 years where that insurance company is like, nope, we're not going to do it, they won't even like let you move forward until it's done. So it is a huge thing down here compared to the rest of the country. And we kind of teased that before the break. The Florida building code is unlike anything else anywhere else. And so that music means that we're going to take our last break before the end of the show. If you have any home improvement questions, give us a call at 844-580-9326. Again, 844-580-9326. We'll be right back.
2: This hour was paid for by the host and does not reflect the opinion of WDBO. Now, the three big things you need to know, powered by Mark Spain Real Estate.
3: The head of Homeland Security is threatening possible prison time to election officials who don't secure voter rolls. Iran has launched a new wave of attacks on U.S. allies in the Middle East. Iran's army said early today that it launched drone attacks on U.S. military sites in Jordan and in Kuwait. An employee at an ICE facility in Colorado is being charged with attempted murder after shooting a protester. The protester's injuries are non-life-threatening.
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19: Welcome back to In the House here on WDBO, brought to you by Metlock Lifetime Roofing. We got Dylan, we got Josh, the voices you have come to know and trust on the airwaves during this hour on WDBO. If you've got a question, 844-580-9326. Right now we're going to go to Carol. Carol, you're live on the radio with the In the House group.
20: Hello. I love your show today. It's really, really interesting, and it's so vital to hear this good information. I live in a very nice area near the University of Central Florida, and I have a problem in my garage where the ceiling tile is drywall, but I don't want to use drywall, and I want to know if you have any other suggestions.
0: Oh, so the garage, you just want to change it to a different material?
20: Yes.
0: For the ceiling? Yeah, I mean, I know people that have got, that have done wood paneling. I mean, really, you can put whatever material you want in there. I know Ken in Ken's shop, he actually has hardy concrete siding in there, and then he painted it with like an epoxy so that he can actually run his pressure washer in his garage and not worry about water damage to the drywall, which is really nice. So if he wants to wash something in the garage, it doesn't matter if the walls get wet because it's concrete walls, and then the epoxy paint on there just repels the water right down, like a, you know, like if you're in a shower.
20: Right. Who do I contact for that? Can you tell me again?
0: A lot of that stuff is almost like a finish carpenter. If you leave your information with Josh, we can give you a call after the show and give you a couple people that we use. A lot of that work is usually done by someone, you know, that's you know, kind of like a general contractor, but they come in after and do more of like ornamental work.
20: Right.
0: So yeah, okay. Leave your information with Josh, who answered the phone, and he'll send it to us, and then we'll give you a call after the show and give you a list of the people that we use.
20: Okay, thank you.
0: You're very welcome. And that brings up a great point, because a lot of times when you even if you have damage or you don't, you just want to make a change, you know, hiring the right people is the right thing to do. So thanks for calling, because we actually have a great group of people that we work with. And before the break, we were talking about, you know, obviously Metlock and the different companies that have come out now, because the industry sees the need sort of for a metal replacement, something that looks like shingle. And the interesting thing about that, though, is that Metlock is the only company where you're buying directly from the manufacturer, which is Metlock, and you're buying American steel coil that's here sourced in America, made in America, stamped in America, coated in America, and then installed right here in Central Florida by Metlock.
1: Yeah. Yeah. Just one team. That's, you know, the manufacturer, we're the installer. You can only get it from us. Thank you so much for the call. That was a great question. Definitely. We can help you out, leave your information. We can lead you in the right direction on that one. Yeah. You know, with the Metlock system, it's a lifetime roof system. We're also doing a veteran roof giveaway. So go on our website. There's a link up at the top corner where you can nominate a veteran, and we're doing the Metlock lifetime roof giveaway for that. So that is a very important thing that we do. We do it every year, and this year we're giving away a Metlock lifetime roof system. So definitely visit the website. You can find that information on there. And it's a great show. We've talked about all the hail testings and the hurricane testings, and we love to talk about the Metlock system. If you're interested, give us a call. Have us one of the experts come out. We're more than happy to help.
0: 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Like Dylan said, nominate a veteran, or if you are one, enter. Veteran or Gold Star family, we are really looking forward to giving back this November for Veterans Day to a veteran or Gold Star family in need. And as Ken Melick would say, God bless. See ya.
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17: 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Orlando's news, weather, and traffic starts now.
3: Good morning. It is 9 a.m. here at WDBO. I'm Michelle Wargo with our top story. In WDBO's continuing coverage on the conflict with Iran, the U.S. and Iranian attacks are intensifying, with traffic in the Strait of Hormuz slowing to a crawl. Details now from ABC's Stephen Portnoy in Washington.
22: For a seventh consecutive night, the U.S. hitting multiple targets across Iran as Tehran now accuses the U.S. of targeting its civilian infrastructure. Now, that's a charge Pentagon officials deny this morning, insisting the bridges and seaport control tower the U.S. struck Friday were used by the Iranian military, that the U.S. never targets civilians. But for two straight days now, Tehran has fired on power and water desalination plants in Kuwait, calling those attacks a response to similar U.S. strikes.
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24: I'm Channel 9 Eyewitness News meteorologist Daniel McFarland. We are looking at some warm temperatures to start off the day before the rain sets in. More details coming up.
3: It's currently 81 degrees and mostly sunny, but feels like 94 here at Orlando's Severe Weather Station. I'm Michelle Wargo, continuing our team coverage. Florida Democrats are preparing for their largest fundraiser of the year.
25: It's taking place this weekend in Lake Buena Vista. 1,000 people are expected to attend the Leadership Blue Gala on Saturday night, including elected officials, candidates, donors, and activists. The event is part of the Leadership Blue Weekend, taking place at Disney's Coronado Springs Resort. Former U.S. Transportation Secretary Pete Buttigieg is the keynote speaker. Laurel Lee, WDBO News.
3: The husband of former Speaker of the House, Nancy Pelosi, is being charged with a misdemeanor hit and run in Northern California.
26: Prosecutors in Napa County announced the charges against Paul Pelosi for the July 3rd incident where the 86-year-old allegedly struck an unoccupied parked vehicle before leaving the scene. He faces a misdemeanor charge that carries a maximum penalty of a $1,000 fine or 6 months in county jail or both. The New York Times reports Paul Pelosi had at least 8 traffic violations in one 13-year period before his crash this year. I'm Jim Forbes.
3: It's now 9:03. I'm Michelle Wargo, WDBO News.
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24: Tracking some elevated rain chances during the afternoon and the evening, but first, we're actually tracking some high temperatures for you during the first part of the day. We're expecting a heat index to be around 100 as early as lunchtime for some, especially along our coast. For Channel 9 Eyewitness News, I'm meteorologist Daniel McFarland.
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23: There's a few things to look out for if you're heading out this morning. There's an incident on I-4 West before 441 that has the right shoulder blocked, and a traffic light is not working on Sand Lake Road West at Opelka Vineland Road, so be aware of that. A broken down car on the Beach Line West before State Route 15 that has the off-ramp closed. Otherwise, the turnpike is coming in accident and delay-free. 417 is in the clear, and 408 is moving along at a good pace. From the WDBO Traffic Center, I'm Daphne Smith.
11: This hour was paid for by the host and does not reflect the opinion of WDBO.
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0: 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Jones, two certified financial planners with the Certified Financial Group, giving out information that you need as they have done for nearly four decades on WDBO, helping out the listeners of Central Florida all across the state. And nationally renowned financial advice, as CNBC says, and all kinds of awards they have. I imagine their awards closet is just glimmering as somebody may walk into the offices of Certified Financial Group. Again, we got Adam Jones and Jessica Hull. And you, if you've got a question, I invite you to call in 844-580-9326, 844-580-WDBO. Jessica, Adam, how we doing today?
1: We're doing great. How are you doing, Josh?
0: I'm doing good as always.
1: Thanks for spending your Saturday morning with us and to all of you listening. We're only two of 16 certified financial planners in our office, so happy to be here today. I do want to remind us that if you don't want to call in and have your question on the air, we do also have a third certified financial planner, Rodney Ownby, in our office here today taking calls. So if it's a little bit more personal, please feel free to call if you have a general question, whether it's for you or a family member that may be a little hesitant to call in as well. Feel free to give us a call and we'll air your question here live. We're really excited about the topic today. So Adam, take it away.
2: So for those of you who probably are used to seeing Joe on here, well, Joe had a milestone birthday this week, and he is celebrating with family, so there's nothing wrong or anything there, and I'm sure a lot of people are going to miss him, but I'm technically sitting in his seat today so that he can enjoy all the celebration and the family members that are trying to celebrate him.
1: That's right.
2: But we are talking about beyond the piggy bank today, which is more of a savings for your children or even your grandchildren, the next generation, and what options you may have or where you want to choose to put some of your money that you may have laying around or that you want to gift. And so, you know, I got curious with this. Where did the piggy bank really come from? It kind of seemed like an odd thing to me of how a piggy bank really started. And there's two concepts from what I found in my research was how it began. And I think they're probably tied to each other in some way. But 12th century Java over in Indonesia, they were making these clay pots shaped like boars. And I guess back then they were holding Chinese coins for currency and trading over in that area. But that's where it kind of started. And, it says, and, you know, if I'm wrong on this, please forgive me. I'm not a history buff. But it says that in European and Asian cultures, a pig has been revered as a universal symbol of wealth, luck, and prosperity. So that may be why they started choosing an animal of that nature to be able to shape their clay pots. So then it really came into, it says 15th century England, they started doing jars that were made of this orange colored clay, and it was pig, P-Y-G-G. And so I think maybe there was some influence from the history of Java that maybe when they were sailing around the world and doing a lot of trade that maybe the concepts kind of got paired together and they learned what each others were doing. But so when they started doing the pig jars in England, it started being known as a piggy bank. And then of course it came over here and we did start having things in shapes of pigs. But these days, if you actually do have a bank, it's shaped in more things than just a pig. I think some people probably have it in the shape of their favorite cartoon character, like Ariel from the Little Mermaid, or
1: right,
2: you know, Scooby-Doo if you're of the kids. I mean, these days it could be Pokemon for all I know. So
1: be a dragon, anything.
2: Yeah. So, well, I wouldn't want to try to get my money out of a dragon. I know that for sure. Maybe that would be better to keep your child from spending it. So, so then I also think about when we used to have them as kids, a lot of times you didn't have really ways to get the money out. It almost was just designed for you to put the money in and you couldn't get it out without breaking it. And so I don't know if that's a good savings thing or if that actually created more animosity of, well, do I really want to open this and take my money out now because I have to take a hammer and absolutely shatter it.
1: I hope you kept track of what you put in all those times. Otherwise, you're breaking it. You don't know what you have in there.
2: Yeah, you really don't know what you have in there. And then you're not going to have enough money and then you get, I guess, a little bit disappointed. So I have this vision from the movie, or the movie, the TV show Full House as a kid. Michelle was putting money in her piggy bank and they said, you're supposed to save it for something very important. And then you hear the sound of the ice cream man coming around, which we don't really probably have too many of those anymore either.
1: It's all perspective of what's important.
2: Yeah, and she starts shaking. She says, give me back my money, you pig. And her sisters say, you know, you have to save this for something important. And she says, ice cream is very important. So
1: I agree.
2: I would say I would share her sentiment on that when it comes to saving and what is important to. But our real topic when we're trying to talk about what the different options you are is there are many different accounts out there. And really what it comes down to is they all have a different purpose. There's not really one that is better than them all. So it comes down to what your goal is, what you're really striving for to save for the next generation. So there's things, the new Trump accounts are probably the biggest thing that people are talking about just because they're new and not everybody is understanding exactly what they are. There's also UTMA accounts and UGMA accounts. They're very similar, but they do have some slight differences. That's UTMA. It's an acronym for Universal Transfers to Minors Act. And there's 529 accounts. Those are more for education savings. And there's even the concept of doing brokerage accounts where you can have a little bit more control. So we'll kind of break down all the different ones that we have out there today. And I figure it's probably just as easy to go into the Trump accounts because, like I said, those are new. And I think everybody's a little more curious on them. So these Trump accounts that they're named after our president currently, because I think he put the legislation more in place that he wanted them to start, even though Congress technically has to enact it, I believe. But they did name it after him, and that's not really unlike the Roth IRA, which I believe was named after a senator whose last name was Roth. So the president does not get any kickback or any kind of thing from this. It's just more, I guess, recognition of like a Monroe Doctrine and things like that. But they began on July 4th, kind of our bicentennial, not bicentennial, what is it, I can't even say it now, for the 250th anniversary. So those began on July 4th, and there's a special enrollment that you have to do with the Treasury, and a lot of people file it on their tax returns when they do it just to make it simple. But the Treasury is the one that's kind of holding these accounts right now. It's not something that is held at a general custodian like Charles Schwab or Fidelity, for example, where your other accounts can be held. But so one of the biggest things the government has promised to help enact savings is if you're born between 2025 and 2028, the government will give you $1,000 of seed money for the beneficiary to have. So that kind of is, people like to say it's free money. It goes into the account, you get ownership of it. There's no forfeiting it like a 401k with a vesting balance or anything of that. It's in your account and it's there for the beneficiary who is the minor. So
1: Really interesting, Adam. So they're really encouraging minors to start saving, right? So
2: they're trying to do it. And I think it's more of kind of how we preach too, investing for the long haul. It's really, people always look at, well, I got to get into the market at the right time. And we try to tell people it's not timing the market, it's time in the market. So if you've got a child, especially one who's not born yet, or it just was born this past year, you're getting $1,000 of seed money. If you think about that being able to grow for 65 years in some kind of investment fund, there's going to be ups and downs, but generally speaking, you're going to see a lot of growth over the time with that.
1: Right. And so, we call that power of compounding.
2: Yep.
1: It's very powerful.
2: I had a pastor who used to call that the eighth wonder of the world, compound interest. So, it really does. It does pay off. So, But there's different parts with it about what a Trump account is. Again, all these accounts, there's different contribution limits, there's different taxation of them, and they all have something varied, and that's why he says there's not one that's necessarily better than the other. But the Trump accounts have a $5,000 a year contribution limit. Now, that can either come from family members' pockets. You also can have employers that can contribute on your behalf, but the employers can only contribute up to $2,500 each year. Now, the difference with this is, even though the employers are capped at $2,500, your max is still $5,000. So if an employer gives $2,500, you can only give $2,500. If your employer gives zero, then you can give $5,000. So you got to make that work if there's extra things in there coming from contributions outside of what you might be doing from yourself. But there's also going to be a difference of how they're taxed. Are they pre-tax contributions or the after-tax contributions? So anything that a family member gives, you're paying tax on now, and it's going to go in as an after-tax contribution, which in theory would be able to be rolled over to a Roth IRA once the child turns 18 years old and can have everything in their own name. Now, anything the government gives and charities and ones that are like tax-exempt organizations, all that money is going to be considered pre-tax. So it's the Treasury's job right now to track which contribution is which, where, like what investment it goes into. Because when you go to do a rollover, when this child turns 18 and gets to move the account to their own name, you need to know what goes to a traditional IRA and you need to know what goes to a Roth IRA. If you screw that up and or the next custodian screws it up, that can get to a headache of trying to unravel it, figure it out, or even pay taxes on a quote-unquote early withdrawal at the time because the transfer was done incorrectly. So I would say if you're going to do this for yourself, keep track yourself what money goes in and what investment it goes to so you can kind of keep them in check when it comes over as just a fail-safe in that manner. So one difference with Trump accounts, they only are allowed to invest in four different kind of stock indices that are available for investing, and they're all U.S. indices. So I just say that from a fiduciary perspective, we like to diversify portfolios. We have international holdings in our portfolios. We have real estate. We have a lot of different things that different classifications other than just U.S. holdings. But if you're going into the Trump account, you can only invest in something that's U.S.-based holdings. So there's like four of them that I think are more like a complete stock index. There's one that's maybe it follows just the S&P. I don't think it's the SPY, is it? Do you know?
1: I don't know.
2: Okay, I don't think it's just the SPY, but it follows more just like the S&P 500 index. There's a total U.S. stock market index, which obviously would include companies outside of the S&P as well. So that's mainly where your Trump accounts might have a little bit of limitations on them, but that's really what they are, as one of your savings vehicles.
1: Thank you, Adam. So, Josh, I hear bumper music. Time for a break, huh?
0: Let's do it. If you've got a question for Jessica or Adam here on the phone today, if you're sitting there with $900,000 in a flounder plastic piggy bank, and there might be a better place for you to put that, stay tuned. Give us a call. 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We also, as Jessica said at the top of the show, have Rodney Ownby taking your calls off the air. If you want to get a little bit more specific with your numbers, but you don't want to do it on the air, Rodney's taking your calls live now, 407-869-9800, 407-869-9800. 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
3: This hour was paid for by the host and does not reflect the opinion of WDBO. 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
4: President Trump is threatening to raise tariffs on Canada because of the Canadian wildfire smoke drifting over the border. Lettuce served at Taco Bell is being linked to the national outbreak of explosive diarrhea. The cyclosporiasis outbreak has spread to 34 states, causing a host of unpleasant symptoms. Sunday's World Cup final is acquiring an American sports tradition. FIFA says this year's winners will receive championship rings for the first time.
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5: Yoko's Chicken Restaurant on Boggy Creek Road was evacuated after a backpack was left unattended.
4: Florida driver's licenses and state ID cards will soon show whether the holder is a U.S. citizen.
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0: Welcome back to On the Money. Sorry, Steve Perry. I'll take it from here if you don't mind. Welcome back to On the Money here on WDBO. We got Jessica Hall. We got Adam Jones here giving out wonderful advice to plan for your future generations and generations beyond that. Talking about saving accounts for your kids, all the different options from the piggy bank all the way to the Trump account to the Roth IRA here in the future of their lives. Time in the market is always better than timing the market, as we hear quite frequently on this show. If you want to join the conversation, if you've got questions and you want to join in, 844-580-9326 is the number to call. 844-580-WDBO. If you want to get right down to your specific child and start the journey with the certified financial group, Rodney Ownby taking calls off the air. 407-869-9800. 407-869-9800. Jessica, Adam, back to you guys.
1: Thanks, Josh. So just to summarize so far, we've talked about Trump accounts, which is the new shiny thing out there, started July 4th this year. Adam, I did want to ask, one of the most common questions we've gotten recently is, if my child's not eligible for the seed money, should we open one?
2: Well, again, that does depend on what your goal is and saving for your child. But yes, if you don't get the seed money, you're still eligible to open it, and it, you're more looking at, you're saving it for their retirement. Trump accounts aren't something that are really can be used for educational savings. I think if you do use it for educational savings, you would get the early withdrawal exemption. But if it's pre-tax dollars, you're still going to pay taxes on those withdrawals while the child is going to school. So it's still worth it if your goal is simply to, I want to set up some kind of IRA money for my child to be able to pull out when they're past 59 and a half and looking into retirement. So it is still worthwhile if that's what the goal is.
1: But if the goal is education, what do you got for us?
2: Well, that's where it comes down to a couple different things. So the main one when it comes to education that we, I guess, work with or see more often is the 529 account. And that one is specifically designed for educational savings. And it's one of those that grows tax-free, or not tax-free, it'll grow tax-deferred. And then if you take the funds out and pay for qualified education expenses, then the withdrawals are going to be tax-free. So with 529 accounts, there's more of, you are the parent, grandparent, aunt, uncle, it's really anybody that's related, will open an account, and the child will be the beneficiary of the account. So the owner still retains all the rights to the assets. And then again, if they would need to use the assets, they can obviously withdraw it for their own use, but they might have to pay taxes and penalties because they're not using the funds for those education expenses. So 529 accounts are a little different from the Trump accounts in that there are way more investment options. You can use typical mutual funds, or they're still mutual funds, but they're like funds of funds at other custodians like Fidelity and Schwab. I know American Funds runs them as well if you're looking for something on a different platform. So 529s are the ones that have those kind of investment options and gives you a little more choice where you can go international. You can go even fixed income if the child's entering into college and you want to take a little bit less risk but still want to get a little bit more of that growth or dividend that's going to be paying into them. So that's where a 529 account might be one of the more benefits that you want to look at, as well as higher contribution limits.
1: All right, Josh, I hear more music. Is it time for another break?
0: It is time for a break. We're going to head over to Michelle Wargo in the newsroom for live updates of Central Florida's news here on WDBO. We got Bill on hold. We'll get to Bill after the break. Bill's got a question. 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
3: 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Orlando's news, weather, and traffic starts now.
4: Good morning. It's 9:30 here at WDBO. I'm Michelle Wargo with our top story. U.S. and Iranian attacks have been intensifying, with traffic in the Strait of Hormuz slowing to a crawl. It's happening 10 days after President Trump declared the ceasefire over. More now from ABC's Stephen Portnoy in Washington.
5: This week, the White House said Iran is still talking to the U.S., but there's no sign the two sides might soon return to the table to revive the ceasefire. Overnight, global oil prices were up nearly 5%, and here at home, gasoline is now creeping closer to $4 a gallon for regular, up 12 cents in the past week, and up more than a dollar since the start of the war.
4: A 40-year-old Florida man is under arrest after he was found walking around naked and behaving erratically.
6: It happened in New Smyrna Beach. Justin Stanley was spotted behind a Circle K on Thursday afternoon. He was arrested and charged with disorderly conduct, battery on a law enforcement officer, and resisting arrest. Authorities say he was high on drugs at the time. They also say this is not Stanley's first run-in with the law. Laurel Lee, WDBO News.
4: SeaWorld Orlando is returning 9 sea turtles to the Atlantic Ocean after months of rehab. The SeaWorld rescue team successfully released the endangered creatures in Flagler County earlier this week. They were among many sea turtles rescued following a cold Florida winter. So far this year, the team has rescued 38 sea turtles and returned 27 of them to the wild. It is now 9:32. I'm Michelle Wargo, WDBO News.
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15: Tracking some elevated rain chances during the afternoon and the evening, but first, we're actually tracking some high temperatures for you during the first part of the day. We're expecting a heat index to be around 100 as early as lunchtime for some, especially along our coast. For Channel 9 Eyewitness News, I'm meteorologist Daniel McFarland.
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16: There's an accident to look out for. I-4 West approaching OBT that has the shoulder blocked. Heading over to I-4 Eastbound between US 192 and 535. You're seeing some slow traffic there. The traffic light is not working on Sand Lake Road, both eastbound and westbound at Apopka Vineland Road. So be aware of that upon your approach. So far, so good on the turnpike, moving along at a good pace. And the beach line is flowing nicely, heading in both directions. From the WDBO Traffic Center, I'm Daphne Smith.
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0: Welcome back to On the Money here on WDBO AM 580, always streaming inside your very own WDBO app. My name is Josh McCarthy, sitting on the airwaves with Jessica Hall and Adam Jones of the Certified Financial Group, two certified financial planners with that Certified Financial Group. 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So we want to make sure we have that option available to you. Rodney Ownby, another CFP with the CFG, available to you at 407-869-9800. 407-869-9800. 9800. The topic of today's show is beyond the piggy bank, planning the future for some savings for your kids or grandkids or great-great-grandkids. And Bill called in during the break, and Bill said he's been trying to use that Trump account, and he's got a question for our experts. Good morning, Bill.
1: Good morning.
2: Morning,
1: hey,
2: Bill.
1: I wanted to put $1,000 in my grandson's Trump account, and my daughter sent me the link, and I opened the app. There were two buttons in there that you can push to deposit money. I chose the larger one, which was $250. I clicked it four times to put $1,000 in there, but only $500 of it showed up in the account. My checking account was debited, but the other where'd the other $500 go?
2: Was the full $500 come out of your checking account?
1: Well,
2: and
1: the
2: not
1: whole
2: into
1: thousand
2: the account.
1: The whole $1,000 came out, but I don't know where the, you know, and $500 of it went into his account, but there's $500 that's kind of missing.
2: Oh, interesting.
3: Oh, that's, yeah, that's not something that you want to have to encounter. Yeah. I don't know. That's the first time I've ever heard something of that nature. That, I mean, I hate to say it, that sounds like a technology glitch.
2: Yeah,
3: but,
2: absolutely.
3: I would say the first thing I would do is I'd go ask your bank. You know, I understand that these four transactions

0: sometimes there may be a routing issue when you're going through electronic channels, and either it gets kind of put into a holding escrow account and just didn't get credited to your grandson's account. But yeah, I'd say that on the behalf of the federal government, I apologize for that, because that is definitely concerning to see how that would happen. I mean, have there been glitches with something that's new like this?
1: Oh, absolutely. I mean, it is brand new, like we've talked about before. Okay. I will say there is a phone number. I know you probably don't want to call and wait on hold forever, but if you want to find out where your $500 went, so it's a matter of calling some support, whether it's your bank. Trump Accounts Help Center has a phone number. You can call 866-USA-4547. So maybe try to give them a call and say, hey, exactly what you told us. You deposited $1,000, $1,000 came out of my bank account, and the other $500 is ghosted you. So you definitely want to track it down. Yeah. And then make sure it gets to the right place.
2: Okay, the question actually boils down to, is there a limit that somebody can put in on a given day? Is there a limit of $500?
1: No, there shouldn't be a daily limit. Mm-mm. Again, unless your bank is blocking that for some reason, but nor should they. So it's really an annual contribution limit. And now if somebody in your family has met that limit and they're only letting you put $500 into the account, well, then they still need to, you know, credit your bank account back $500.
2: It's a brand new account. I was the first one to deposit. So there's shouldn't be any limits that are available or that are causing this. I want to thank you for your help, and I'll call my bank. I'll probably stop in there today and then see what I can do from there, okay?
1: Yeah, right. Let us know, Bill. Give us a call during the week and let us know how it turns out. I'm curious.
2: Sounds good. Thank you very much.
0: Thank you.
1: Thank you.
3: Thank you so much. If you want to join the conversation, again, we have Jessica Hall and Adam Jones answering your questions, 844-580-9326, 844-580-WDBO. Do we have more of that topic to cover, guys, or you want to hit some of these text questions that rolled in?
0: We can hit on some 529 accounts a little more and then maybe hit us with a text question that came in. That'd
1: Perfect.
0: Be great.
1: Yeah, that'd be great.
0: So we were talking about the 529 accounts before the break, and one of the things that we were talking about is there's different contribution limits for a 529 account. So those are considered gifts, and you have an annual gift exclusion that one person can give to an unlimited amount of people, but it's based on the giver. So with a 529 account...
3: I got a second here. You guys are going... Sorry, wrong button, guys.
1: Can you hear us?
3: Yep, sorry, that was an off-air conversation. I turn my mic off now.
0: No problem.
1: We like to hear voice. It's okay.
0: So with the 529 accounts, you have an annual gifting limitation that you can put into the 529, which right now I believe is $19,000 per year for the giver. Now, the one advantage the 529 account does allow you to do is it does allow you to front load a gifts of up to 5 years at a time. So positives to that, you could put $95,000 into a college education savings account for a beneficiary in 1 year, and then you get more time in the market. The downside you could say to that is, well, if the gifting limitation goes up the next year, you miss out on that. So sometimes the Treasury, the IRS, they increase those limitations based on inflation, or it could go up to 19,500 or even 20,000 the next year. But again, I think if you're putting $95,000 in 1 year because you can afford it and you're going to go savings, you're probably going to come out better in the long run anyways. So there is that one benefit to the 529 account of doing that for the education savings. Now, one of the other benefits they've recently changed in legislation is if the child does not use it all, doesn't go to college, you can actually do conversions to Roth IRAs from the 529 account, which then would allow them to have retirement savings as well. Now, you are limited to what the Roth IRA contribution limit is every year, and I think you get only a 5-year period to do that. But when you're talking at a $7,500 limit right now, you could convert $37,500 over to a Roth IRA after a child just graduates from college, and now they've already got a retirement seed money done, as well as college and education has been paid for. So there's big advantages to the 529 accounts as long as you are strictly looking at it from an education savings standpoint. And then, you know, with the advantage of the 529 as well with a beneficiary, you can change the beneficiary. So if your oldest child goes to college, doesn't use all the funds, change it. You can change the beneficiary to your next child in line and then use the funds for them, which, of course, it's going to stay more time in the account to grow. And you can kind of keep going.

0: the line. I even had a client years ago. Her daughter didn't use it all. She changed the beneficiary to herself and went back to school in her 50s to further her degree. So there's that advantage, too, when it comes to the 529 accounts. And that's really, I think, all I have on that topic. So, Josh, you said you had some text questions out there?
1: I had never heard of someone doing that, Adam. The fact that if their kids didn't use all the funds, they can use it for themselves to further their education.
0: Yes, the beneficiary just has to be related to the new beneficiary has to be related to the old beneficiary, and related is kind of broad. Cousins, aunts, uncles, grandparents, grandchildren. You could even, you know, wait and name your grandchildren once they're born. You just have to wait for them to be born and have a social security number as well. So it can definitely be almost a lifetime planning tool as well.
1: That's great to hear. So, oh, go ahead, Jessica.
2: Yeah, maybe you don't want to go back to college, but you want to get a tech degree or, you know, go to HVAC school, get certifications. You can use it for more than just universities and K through 12 education. They're getting pretty wide with what you can use them for.
0: Mm-hmm. Yep.
1: Wow, sure. That's great to hear. So if my kids fulfill their dreams of becoming an influencer and skip college, then I can I'll take all that money and go back to school.
0: You can.
1: Oh, that's great to hear. That's great to hear. Okay, so we'll go into the text questions now. We'll go to Sam from Altamont Springs. And Sam wants to know, is there an optimal period to choose for doing Roth conversions?
2: Ooh, we get this question a lot.
0: Yeah.
2: Yeah. And this is really something that we dig deep in when we do financial planning, because there's so many different variables that go into this, right? We're going to ask you questions about what your income is, what kind of expenses are you planning to need, what kind of accounts do we have, where are we going to pull from to fund those things. But really, in our world, when you do Roth conversions, you have to remember that the money you take out of your IRA is 100% taxable to you in ordinary income to convert that to Roth. So do we want to pay more taxes in our high income years? And it's really, I mean, people have different feelings about it. What's your feeling, Adam?
0: Well, a lot of people, they may have the assumption that the tax rates are going to go up in the future because they're concerned about our national debt. So, yeah, in that instance, well, then a Roth conversion would be more useful to have tax-free growth when you're, you know, 75, 80, 85, 90, however long you live. You know, we see clients that live well into their 90s, and they're still needing retirement funds as well. I would say it's more of a general answer, but again, as Jessica said, it's more specific to your situation, not in a general way. We like to look at when a person fully retires and before they'd reach their RMD age, because the RMD has to come out. So we're not necessarily looking to convert on top of the RMD, because that creates more taxable income as well. But there is even like a sweet spot if you don't have a lot of debt, you've paid mortgage off and everything like that. You can retire and you have a lot of savings in your bank that you can live off of. If you're not pulling out any withdrawals, you're not claiming Social Security, that would be a prime time to do a Roth conversion right there, because it would be the only income you would have to claim for the year.
2: Yeah, and just to again define, because Sam may know, but maybe some of our other listeners don't. When we talk about Roth conversions, what that means is you've saved in your pre-tax accounts all these years while you're working. And then you retire and maybe you want to build a bucket of Roth. So what you're doing is you're taking your pre-tax funds and converting them over to Roth, paying the taxes now to then let that account grow tax deferred with a pot of tax-free withdrawals later. So a couple rules, right? Your Roth has to be open at least 5 years before you can take out of the account. And then, of course, you know, 59 and a half if you want to take out the growth of the account. But really, this isn't just one solid answer. Everybody's situation is different. So that's why we find that financial planning process so important.
0: Yeah, it is. It's, as he says, it's a process. It's sometimes becomes a bit of a chess game. We can move this piece here and this piece is going to be freed up, and maybe vice versa in different ways. So that's why we says it's one thing if you want to come and get a free consultation from us to sit down and really look at your financial situation and what would be great for you. That's where it's not really just a blanket answer for everybody.
2: And every year is different. Things change every year.
0: Yep. So.
2: I see we have another call question. Do we have time before the break, or should we help Bob after?
1: We can go ahead and maybe get Bob's question on the air, and then we'll address it here after the break. Bob, you are live with the Certified Financial Group. Go ahead.
3: Hi. First off, I want to let you know that I've been listening for a long time, and I mentioned to Joe a while back that it's nice to hear all the new people you hired on and to hear you talk and stuff. So I'm glad he's put you on there and put you to the fire, as we say, you know?
0: Well, thank you.
2: Thanks, Bob.
3: Okay. Anyway, my question is, I'm 60, so I think my RMD age got moved up to now 75, I believe, when mm-hmm. I have to start doing that.
0: Yes,
2: correct.
3: And then, like, what do they recommend for doing that, like, when you do the percentage? Like, let's say it was, like, 38. You had to do, like, 38, 75 in that amount for that year. Would they say to be safe, do 4,000? That way you're good. And also what I'm going to do with it, I'm just going to do charity only. That way I don't have to worry about anything. But I just want to make sure that I do enough, but I don't care if I go a little bit over. So I don't know what you all do when you decide to plan that.
2: Well, we can have a very detailed answer for you.
0: Yep.
2: I think Josh is going to send us to a break. And when we get back, Bob, we're going to answer your question, okay?
1: Thank you much, Bob. If you want to join the conversation after Bob here, we got open lines available for you. 844-580-9326 is the number to call. 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
2: Today.
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5: The head of Homeland Security is threatening possible prison time to election officials who don't secure voter rolls. Iran has launched a new wave of attacks on U.S. allies in the Middle East. Iran's army said early today that it launched drone attacks on U.S. military sites in Jordan and in Kuwait. An employee at an ICE facility in Colorado is being charged with attempted murder after shooting a protester. The protester's injuries are non-life-threatening.
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0: 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If you want to call, they got Rodney Ownby taking your calls off the air at 407-869-9800, 407-869-9800. And before the break, Jessica and Adam touched in with Bob. Bob, you're back on live on the air.
1: Hi again. Yeah, I just wanted to see you. Like I said, I'm going to do my RMD when I turn 75 and do a charitable. That way I don't worry about any tax worries or anything like that. Just want to make sure that if you just go a little bit but what they say, the amount you're supposed to pull out to be safe, or does it matter?
2: Good question, Bob. This is something that a lot of our clients ask us. We work on RMDs day in and day out because as you reach that magical age, you don't want to get in trouble with the IRS because you will get penalized if you don't take your required minimum distribution. But there is a set calculation. So what they do is when you turn 75, the year you turn 75, they're going to take the 1231 value from the previous year, and you're going to do in current rate, 3.65% of that. So there's a life expectancy table. Your RMD will increase each year. That percentage is going to go up each year. But you don't have to worry about calculating it because wherever your retirement account lives, that custodian should help you calculate it. Or if you work with a personal certified financial planner or advisor, whoever you work with, they'll help you calculate it. And to answer your question, you do not need to round up. You can take to the penny what your calculation is, and you will not get in trouble because there's such a set amount. And what Bob is referring to when he says he's given it to charities is called a qualified charitable distribution. So he's distributing money right from his IRA to a charity of his choice, and that money is not taxable. So usually when you take your required minimum distributions, you distribute it to your account or withdraw it, spend it, reinvest it, whatever it is that you choose, you have to pay the IRS taxes because that's counted as ordinary income. But if you take it right out of your IRA, give it to a qualified charity, then that is excluded from your ordinary income. So hopefully I touched your question there. It is calculated to an exact penny. You do not need to round up. Whoever your custodian is or financial planner is will help you calculate it and help keep you out of trouble. Anything to add, Adam?
3: Nope. I think it's pretty much like you said. I mean, the only other difference is you can do a qualified charitable distribution starting at age 70 and a mm-hmm. half. You don't have to wait until you're at your RMD age, but it's the advantage of by doing it, it will cover your RMD when you need to take that money out. So
2: that's right. Do we answer your question for you, Bob?
1: Yeah, I appreciate it. Yeah, I just thinking like I'm being, you know, trying to make it even to look better for me because, like I said, going to charity, you know, it's helping them out. So if I want to go a little bit higher, I can do it. It's not a big deal, right?
2: Absolutely. Yeah, there's limits up to, I mean, and today it's what, $105,000 a year you can give to charity out of your IRA. So as long as you don't exceed that limit, then you're safe.
3: The only thing I would caution. The only thing I would caution on your charitable heart is just make sure you're not overgiving where you could pinch yourself later on in life. It's great of what you want to do, but that's just something we say. If you're giving away too much now, you have a long life. We don't want you to get to the end and start running out of money.
1: Well, I hear you there. Well, good. Thanks a lot. You guys are doing a great job.
3: Thank you. Appreciate it.
2: All right.
3: So we have some seminars coming up, don't we?
2: We do, and I'm hearing music, so I'm going to have to learn how to talk really fast here. Our upcoming workshops are on August 1st. Wynn Smith, one of our certified financial planners, is hosting How Tax Planning Changes Through 4 Stages of Retirement. 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So if you'd like to register for any of those, please go to our website, and we'd love to see you here in our office. You've probably seen people trickling in behind us because they're hosting a workshop today.
3: Yep. We do them almost every 2 weeks, it seems like. So before we head out, there were a couple other things we mentioned. There's such things for savings called UTMA accounts, UTMAs, and we even talked about using brokerage accounts. There's other methods out there for savings other than just the two we talked about, and some of those have some little more details to them. So if there's anything you're thinking about gifting to your kids and you need more information on those because we didn't get to them, look us up, give us a call. We'll be able to sit down and kind of go over more of those details with you in person.
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0: Thank you so much, Jessica and Adam. Rodney Ownby again taking your calls off the air, 407-869-9800. You've just listened to On the Money, where we're planning tomorrow
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4: 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Orlando's news, weather, and traffic starts now.
5: 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It's 10 o'clock here at WDBO. I'm Michelle Wargo.
6: And I'm Isaac Abdel-Messiah with our top story. U.S. and Iranian attacks have intensified overnight, with traffic in the Strait of Hormuz slowing to a crawl. Details from ABC's Stephen Portnoy in Washington.
7: For a seventh consecutive night, the U.S. hitting multiple targets across Iran as Tehran now accuses the U.S. of targeting its civilian infrastructure. Now, that's a charge Pentagon officials deny this morning, insisting the bridges and seaport control tower the U.S. struck Friday were used by the Iranian military, that the U.S. never targets civilians. But for two straight days now, Tehran has fired on power and water desalination plants in Kuwait, calling those attacks a response to similar U.S. strikes.
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9: I'm Channel 9 meteorologist Cassandra Crimi, tracking an increase in our rain and storm chances. I've got your full Friday outlook coming up.
5: It is currently 81 degrees and mostly sunny here at Orlando's Severe Weather Station. I'm Michelle Wargo, continuing our team coverage. Eight people are dead and more than 60 others are injured after an overnight Ukrainian drone attacks in Russia. According to Russian officials, Ukraine has continued targeting energy facilities and military strikes inside Russia as part of a sustained aerial campaign. Kyiv says the strikes are aimed at weakening Moscow's war effort and bringing the impact of the war home to Russians, more than 5 years after Russia launched its full-scale invasion of Ukraine.
6: The MLB All-Star break has come and gone, and that means baseball is back to its regularly scheduled program. Though the Rays are still the best team in the American League, they ran into a streaky Boston Red Sox team on Friday. Tampa Bay was swept by the Sox in a day-night doubleheader. The Red Sox defeated the Rays 10-0 in Game 1 and 5-3 in Game 2. Meanwhile, the New York Yankees, who sit second in the AL East, lost a close game to the Los Angeles Dodgers 2-1 in the Bronx. The Rays now sit 2.5 games ahead of the Bronx Bombers.
5: And a tree worker in DeLand had to be rescued after suffering a seizure while suspended upside down in a harness. Firefighters used specialized rope rescue techniques to safely lower him and provide medical care. According to DeLand Fire Rescue, the incident happened at a home on South Salisbury Avenue in DeLand, where the man was cutting down limbs from a tree after a falling branch had caused a power outage. The man was treated at the scene and is expected to make a full recovery. It's now 10:03. I'm Michelle Wargo, WDBO News.
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15: Tracking some elevated rain chances during the afternoon and the evening, but first, we're actually tracking some high temperatures for you during the first part of the day. We're expecting a heat index to be around 100 as early as lunchtime for some, especially along our coast. For Channel 9 Eyewitness News, I'm meteorologist Daniel McFarland.
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16: If you're heading out, there's some slow traffic to look out for. I-4 eastbound between US 192 and 535. An accident on I-4 westbound approaching OBT that has the shoulder blocked. Heading over to Sand Lake Road, both eastbound and westbound at Apopka Vineland Road, there's a traffic light not working, so be cautious upon your approach. So far, so good on the turnpike, moving along at a pretty good pace, and the beach line looks good. From the WDBO Traffic Center, I'm Daphne Smith.
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0: 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And is that another person in there? I see. I'll let Bill explain if he's got a crowded studio in there today. But if you want to join the conversation, you got a question about some home renovation, home rehabilitation, home recapitulation, then I invite you to call in right now, 844-580-9326, 844-580-WDBO, or as always, send in that open mic using the free WDBO app.
1: All right, hold on, Josh. Can you vamp for a second? I'm writing myself a note. I'm
0: going
1: to forget if I don't write
0: it
1: down right now.
0: Of course,
1: so go ahead. Say something good.
0: So if you are self-diagnosed ADHD, then what you want to do is always write down any task that you may have so you don't forget. I myself, before I leave work sometimes, will, if I know that I have lunch in the fridge, I will place my keys on the lunch inside the fridge. So I physically can't leave without looking at my lunch because I always, always forget my lunch.
1: Okay. So before I forget, because I'll forget, I want to say hi to John and Janice, who came into the showroom yesterday. They're doing some bathroom renovation projects, and John's a listener of the show for years. You know, there's many people that this is just part of the Saturday morning routine. They get up on Saturday mornings and have a cup of coffee, and they have WDBO on for a couple of hours while they're doing whatever it is that you do on the weekend. And we certainly appreciate those of you that make us part of your Saturday morning routine. But it turns out that John and Janice live right behind the original owner of S&W Kitchens. Their yard backs up to where their house is, where they used to live in Wakaiva, the Wakaiva subdivision, right? I explained that poorly. Their houses are back to back. They didn't know each other over the years. But when I explained that, oh yeah, they used to live in Wakaiva, they're like, well, our yards backed right up to one another. So just wanted to say hi because I knew I would forget. And what I was writing down before, Josh, where I didn't want to forget, because I have a friend, my only friend, right? One of my friends, he did a radio show on another station, and he was a financial advisor. And he would say something to the effect of, you know, I don't have all of the answers to everything, but, and I, this is what I wanted to write down, because he worded it very specifically. He says, I maintain a network of professional specialists. And the reason I'm saying that, and I remembered that here this morning, is because of our guest that Josh alluded to during the opening this morning. He's one of our several valued professional specialists that we have around town that help us out. If I need information on the topic that we're going to discuss with our guest, I know all I have to do is pick up my cell, call his cell. He's going to take my phone call, and we're going to talk about whatever the situation is. And I know he's going to, and he's another one too, that if he doesn't know exactly the answer, he's going to find out and get back and let me know. So certainly appreciate having our specialists around town that are able to help out whenever we have a project and we come up against something that, you know, I've been in the business for 40 years, so I have a deep knowledge of design and the technical part of configuring a space, right? But there's some of the details for some things that you always need help with, and you can't be an expert at every facet of this business because there's so many moving parts when you're doing a renovation project. You know, you can, and things evolve very quickly in this business, especially in the business that our guest is going to speak on. So, you know, we've had actually, let's just introduce our guest this morning. He's been on the show with us before. It's been a couple of years now, frankly. You know, life gets in the way sometime. You have kids that are running around. You coach soccer as well, right?
2: Yeah. I stopped coaching about a year ago. But yeah, I coached soccer for about 5 years.
1: Yeah, so and
2: a lot of fun.
1: I did the same thing when my son was growing up. You know, I coached football and helped out with that, and that kind of got in the way of doing some things. So we're happy to have Brad Sadel from LBU. Do we just call it LBU or LBU Lighting?
2: LBU Lighting.
1: LBU Lighting here in studio with us. You've probably driven past the showroom, and hopefully you've stopped in there if you have a lighting issue. They're on right on Fairbanks. They're on the east side of Fairbanks, east of 1792, right on Fairbanks. You can't miss it. Big red letters says LBU on it. And LBU stands for what, Bradley?
2: Light Bulbs Unlimited. Used to be our MO.
1: Right. So it's like with S&W Kitchens, right? When we started the business, it's S&W Kitchens, and people were always surprised that we did bathrooms or laundry rooms or other things. So LBU, Light Bulbs Unlimited, I think sometimes people think, well, they just sell light bulbs. You know, why would I go there? But if they walk into your showroom on Fairbanks, tell the listeners what they would see and experience when they walk in the door at your showroom.
2: Yeah. So first of all, Bill, thank you so much for having me. It's a pleasure. Bill and I have been working together for a long time. I think I've been in this business now for about 15 years. My dad started LBU Lighting in 1994. So we've been in business over 30 years now, which is quite wild. But yeah, when you walk into LBU, it's a huge lighting showroom. And we've got chandeliers, contemporary chandeliers. We've got traditional, transitional chandeliers, a really, really beautiful gallery of lighting and mirrors, fans, and I've got a great team that can help you out with all your needs.
1: Yeah, so. And you know, for me, I try to kind of make the comparison between things that people are familiar with and things that people should get familiar with, right? So if you walked into, many people are familiar with walking into perhaps one of the home centers. What are you shaking your head at, Josh? What did I do now?
3: Nope. No big deal. I'm just thinking about something you said. Funny.
1: Okay. You know, people walk into the home centers, maybe Home Depot or Lowe's, right? And they're familiar with going through the different areas and looking around in vain for someone to help you. But if someone walked into your showroom, you know, what would be the difference in what they saw at one of the home centers versus what they're going to walk into and experience when they come and see you?
2: Yeah, I mean, you're going to come into my store. You're going to get helped immediately. Someone's going to greet you at the door with a smile on their face, and they're going to ask exactly, you know, how can they help you? What brings you there, right? What are you looking for? Are you looking for just a light bulb? We've got that. Are you looking for advice on how to light your home? Are you looking on advice, or are you looking for a specific chandelier or pendants or things like that? Obviously, we can help you. We've got a really, really great team with tons of knowledge. I've got people that have been working for us for 25 years plus. The majority of my team has been with us for over 15 years. So we've got a really, really experienced staff that really make the place run.
1: They, you know, they do. And that's always been my experience. And, you know, one of the things when it comes to lighting that I've been in the business for a long time. So many years ago now, when it first became popular, where people would do the under cabinet lighting, right? And the only option was to put those fluorescent boxes underneath. You remember what I'm talking about, right?
2: Bill, you're dating yourself, buddy.
1: That is a long time ago, right? So you would have the fluorescent tubes with the plastic grid over it or the plastic cover over it, and people would use those, and the lighting was terrible. Right.
2: As my kids would say, in the 1900s.
1: That's right. That's right. They'd be right on, too. But, you know, I remember there was this vendor that came through that sold the lighting, Seagull Lighting, right? They had one of their reps come through, and they showed us these, at the time, it was halogen bulbs, right, that we could put underneath there. And the halogen lighting was great, and it was bright and white, but it was so hot, you know, that it would actually generate heat and add to the ambient temperature of the room. So eventually they spun off into doing xenon bulbs, which is actually what I have in my kitchen now.
2: We need to get you an upgrade, Bill.
1: Yeah, I know that. I need to do my countertops. And if I only had a guy that could help
2: right?
1: me with my
2: Come on
1: countertops
2: now.
1: And that stuff. But now with the LED lighting and the technology the way that it is now, Brad and I were talking a little bit off air about under cabinet lighting. But let's talk about that. What's the best options for people now, forgetting about in the 1900s, right? But so what would you consider to be the best option for under cabinet lighting to light that countertop up where you're doing your prep work before you make breakfast or dinner?
2: Yeah, it's a great question. So first of all, I'll say that, you know, S&W Kitchens has an amazing team. And all your designers that come into my showroom, and I work with many of the designers personally, but also your construction team. And they're well aware of how to perfectly light these cabinet systems. And I've hosted many trainings for your design studios everywhere, all across the state. I've been to Tampa. I've been to Sarah, you know, even now you got this new showroom in Sarasota
1: yep.
2: that I've had some conference calls with. Windermere, Winter Park, so, and even Melbourne. Everyone is using the same stuff. And what we'd go with under cabinet lighting now is LED tape light. And I'm sure most of our listeners over here know what that is. It's not a new product, but there are some innovations in that product.
1: Yeah.
2: So, it's basically, it's low voltage tape light. So it's just tape that sticks on underneath the cabinets. A lot of times, if you want more finished look, we have different channels that they can go into. And there's different kinds of channels for all applications. A lot of your higher end clients that are working with S&W Kitchens are actually routing the cabinetry, okay, so that the tape sits flush into that cabinetry. That's the best way to do it. And you yeah. pop a channel in there, you route it out, have it routed out professionally. You do it. You could do it yourself as well. And it sits flush there. And it's a really, really nice look. And what's great about LED tape light is, first of all, it's low voltage. So the wiring's really easy. You can wire an entire kitchen and be running less than, you know, 35 watts to light it up pretty nicely, the bottom of the cabinetry. People do upper cabinets too. You can do toe kick, which is nice. Have them on a dimmer and, you know, obviously create a different vibe. You know, you can have your toe kick lighting on all night at 50%, or what I do in my personal house, I just have my under cabinet lighting on all night. And that yeah. way it's a night light when the kids come down, if they, you know, come down in the middle of the night, or when you wake up at 5 a.m. to get a snack, Bill, you got, you know, everything's lit up over there. But what's nice about under cabinet lighting is it's the dimmability is great. So you can dim it down almost 1%. And there's different color temperatures. So, you know, when we talk about color temperature, we talk about warm 2700 or 3000, 3500, 4000. You can pick your color temperature depending on the color of your kitchen and the color of your backsplash and the color of your countertops. And at LBU, we're specialists in that. So you come to our store, we can show you what everything looks like with the different colors. Oftentimes people bring in samples for us to light up. And that's kind of how we can help people.
1: You know, and that's terrific. And that goes right to what I was speaking about before, about professional specialists, right? Is that all of that stuff that you say, I have a broad understanding of that. But if you want someone that really knows exactly what they're talking about and how to maximize the lighting in any space, not just talking about your front door or your under cabinet lighting, but in any space, these are the people that you want to talk to. So, any questions that you might have about lighting, if you would, you can give us a call here this morning. Josh will give out the number in just a second. You can go to the open mic feature on the WDBO app as well and leave a quick message there. But we're going to continue with Brad Sadel from LBU Lighting when we come back in just a minute.
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5: President Trump is threatening to raise tariffs on Canada because of the Canadian wildfire smoke drifting over the border. Lettuce served at Taco Bell is being linked to the national outbreak of explosive diarrhea. The cyclosporiasis outbreak has spread to 34 states, causing a host of unpleasant symptoms. Sunday's World Cup final is acquiring an American sports tradition. FIFA says this year's winners will receive championship rings for the first time.
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1: I see that we need to update our website. It says 48 years. We are actually SNW Kitchens in our 49th year this year since 1977.
2: Wow.
1: What famously happened in 1977? What's that you can think of right off the top of your head?
2: I want to say John Lennon.
1: The first Star Wars movie came out. Yes. That's right. Very good.
2: The first Star Wars movie came out. Something about hope. A new hope.
1: Elvis died that year. And actually I lived on Long Island at that time, and that was the, if you don't remember this, you'll have to look it up, but it was the Son of Sam killer. Do you remember that?
2: I've heard of it. There's a unique factor to that story.
1: What do you think?
2: The source of the influence for the murders, right? Is that the one where the dog told him to go kill people?
1: I think that was part of it.
2: Okay.
1: Yeah. But that was, he was the, went through New York City and he was killing some people. But anyway, I remember that happened 1977 while I was still living on Long Island. Well, while I was doing that, no, good job, Josh. You don't have to hang your head. That was good. While I was up there doing that, Mr. S and Mr. W came down to Castleberry. And they opened the first location for S&W Kitchens in 1977. Same family, same ownership. Although we're a second and potentially third generation people that are going to be running the business at some point. But I do see we need to update that on our website. It says 48, but we're up to 49 years. 7 showrooms across the state. We go from about Ocala to Okeechobee and coast to coast. Sarasota, South Tampa, Palm Harbor, Melbourne, and then 3 here in Central Florida, Longwood, Winter Park, and Windermere. And the showrooms are open today until 7, Monday through Friday, 9 to 5. 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And we have hundreds and hundreds of portfolio pictures, before and after pictures, kitchens, bathrooms, whatever it is that you're working on. Brad, if you would, Brad Sadle from LBU Lighting. 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
3: 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So come on, stop by. We'd love to help.
1: Okay, that's true. Thank you for that. All right, when we come back, we're going to take a quick break, and Michelle and Isaac are going to do some news and weather and stuff like that. But when we come back, we're going to get to, last week I had 2 big threes teed up, Josh, and we only got to one of them. So we're going to get to the other one that I didn't get to last week. The big 3 household items that you have, but hope that you never have to use. We'll get to that and more with Brad Sadle from LBU Lighting. When we come back, you're listening to the Florida Homes and Garden Show right here on WDBO.
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5: 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It's 10:30 a.m. here at WDBO News. I'm Isaac Abdel-Messiah with our top story. In WDBO's continuing coverage of the conflict in Iran, the United States carried out a 7th round of strikes in Iran Friday night. Fox's Lucas Tomlinson reports from Tel Aviv, Israel.
6: The Pentagon says 13 U.S. troops, 10 soldiers, and 3 sailors have been wounded in action this week at various bases in the Middle East, likely from Iran's continued attacks in Bahrain, Kuwait, and Jordan, and particularly a large attack on that base in Jordan, housing hundreds of U.S. troops and fighter jets. Now, the U.S. military has been fighting hard the last few nights, including a number of strikes around the Strait of Hormuz, trying to get more shipping through that critical on the Strait of Hormuz. Now, shipping traffic has slowed to a trickle in the strait in recent days to highlight how dangerous it is right now to sail through there. U.S. warships have not attempted to transit the Strait of Hormuz in more than 2 months.
5: Iran retaliated with strikes on U.S. military bases and civilian power and water facilities in Jordan and Kuwait, leaving about 10,000 people without running water. A child was shot and killed on Friday morning at an Orlando apartment complex. The child is dead after a shooting at an Orlando apartment complex Friday morning, where Orlando police responded just before 11:30 a.m. to the Stella West Apartments on Bent Willow Circle near Silver Star Road. Officers found a child suffering from a gunshot wound. The child was rushed to Arnold Palmer Hospital as a trauma alert, but later died. Investigators spent several hours processing the scene and searching for evidence. Police have not released the child's name, age, or any information about possible suspects. The investigation remains ongoing. A former NFL player was arrested in an arson fire case at a West Melbourne landscaping business. Police say 26-year-old Javian Atrell Hawkins intentionally set multiple company vehicles on fire early Wednesday morning after entering the secured property on Progress Circle and obtaining gasoline from an unlocked work vehicle. Hawkins is a former Cocoa High School Tiger who was a member of the Super Bowl 56 champion Los Angeles Rams team. Owner Tony Romano said the company is already working to rebuild and keep employees paid. It's 10:32 here at WDBO News. I'm Isaac Abdelmasiah.
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14: Tracking some elevated rain chances during the afternoon and the evening, but first, we're actually tracking some high temperatures for you during the first part of the day. We're expecting a heat index to be around 100 as early as lunchtime for some, especially along our coast. For Channel 9 Eyewitness News, I'm meteorologist Daniel McFarland.
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15: If you're heading out, there's some slow traffic to look out for. I-4 eastbound between US 192 and 535. An accident on I-4 westbound approaching OBT that has the shoulder blocked. Heading over to Sand Lake Road, both eastbound and westbound at Apopka Vineland Road, there's a traffic light not working, so be cautious upon your approach. So far, so good on the turnpike, moving along at a pretty good pace, and the beach line looks good. From the WDBO Traffic Center, I'm Daphne Smith.
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0: 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And Brad, of course, is with LBU Lighting. If you've got a question for either of these experts in studio today, I invite you to call in 844-580-9326, 844-580-WDBO. 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
1: So, Josh, I've got this conflict that hopefully you can help me resolve.
0: I'm ready.
1: Okay. So the kickball final is
0: the tomorrow. World Cup final, yes, is tomorrow.
1: The one where they kick the ball around,
0: yes.
1: The black and
0: football.
1: White ball.
0: Football, yep.
1: Okay, so the kickball final is tomorrow, and it's between Argentina and Spain.
0: Si.
1: Right? So we have some family friends that are from Argentina. So in the previous kickball championship, we rooted for Argentina and they won, right?
0: See?
1: But this year, my daughter is probably going to go to Spain to be an English-speaking teaching assistant. So I think I have some allegiance to Spain, but I like this Messi fellow that plays for Argentina. So who should I root for?
0: To be honest, I have the exact same situation as you. My daughter is also going to Spain. No, I'm just joking. I don't know enough about the World Cup final to give a real answer, but it sounds like Lionel Messi is the Wayne Gretzky, the Michael Jordan, the all-time greatest of soccer near the end of his run, but still pretty good. So it's a Cinderella Spain versus a legend in soccer. I know Isaac over there in the newsroom knows a little bit about the World Cup, and if he's got a more educated answer, I invite him to hop on.
1: Yeah, if someone wants, I see Michelle's ears.
2: Well, I'll hop on. I've been playing soccer my entire life.
1: Go.
2: Yeah, I want Spain to win. I think Messi's obviously a phenomenal player. Great, you know, came here playing in MLS, but Spain's got such young talent, and to get them a cop, I think, would be really special. And, you know, for your daughter, too, Bill. Come on now.
1: All right. There's a vote for Spain. I'm not necessarily against that. Michelle, Isaac, y'all want to weigh in?
3: I'm rooting for Spain after what Argentina did to my Egyptian team and stole the win.
1: All right. Fair enough.
3: And, you know, Argentina won it 4 years ago.
1: They did.
3: So why do we want to? Come on. It's like New England. Are we going to keep watching them win? Come on.
1: All right. That's fair. Michelle, did you have a thought on it? Michelle's recording some very important news stories for the next segment. So, all right. So, I think I'll root for Spain. That's fair. I want Messi to score maybe a couple of goals, but I'll root for Spain to win. Fair enough, right?
2: Fair enough. Let's go.
1: Okay. So the big three.

0: reasons number one is a plunger. Number two, and I hope that you have one under your kitchen sink, in the cabinet under your kitchen sink, ready to go and primed and all charged and ready. But number two is a fire extinguisher. Right?
1: Interesting.
0: You definitely don't ever want to use a fire extinguisher, but you better have one if you need it, right? Or those fire blankets are becoming more popular. So that's number two. And the number three that I have is an emergency getaway kit, right? If you have to get away because of, hopefully it's not because the law is chasing you, but if we have a hurricane that's spinning up and coming in this direction that's looking to be, a good sized storm, sometimes people will want to, and I forget which storm it was, but it was probably, my kids were very young at the time, so it had to be 15 or more years ago now, but I sent my family up to Atlanta to go stay with my brother when we had like one storm that came through and was really bad. And then on the heels of that, there was another storm that was going to come through. So I'm like, look, you guys go stay up and I'll stay here and keep the house battened down. But you guys, let's get out of the path of the storm. So an emergency getaway kit, you'll want to have those. And then did you have a thought on that?
1: No, I mean, I think that's great. I mean, with the hurricane, obviously everyone hates hurricane season, but we are approaching it. And at LBU, actually, we do stock several portable lamps that are rechargeable. And come see us. We've got tons of different ones on display over there, and I think they're good to have in the house. So.
0: Like battery operated?
1: No, rechargeable, just with USB. So you charge it up before the storm, and you make sure you're all set. And then people have, you can take that into your car and charge it as well. So at least you got light set up, and I think it's a good thing to have.
0: That's a great option.
1: Yeah,
0: that's a great option. And the last I have, kind of tongue in cheek, as items that you may have, but hopefully you never have to use, is a guest room or a mother-in-law's suite, right?
1: There you go.
0: Okay, and if Josh is on the phone right now, or else he would give us a little rim shot, right? But all right, we're good. Okay, so big three household items that you have, but hope that you never have to use. So, a lot of time you don't realize how important and I don't know if I want to say useful. You don't realize how important lighting is in your space until you don't have it, okay? So we have in our master bathroom, we have a three-bulb fixture, and one of the bulbs went out, and you immediately notice that there's something different, so for the hurricane lighting that you were talking about, when the power goes out, an open flame having a bunch of candles around the house can be dangerous. So having something like one, and what did you call the fixtures that you had?
1: It's just a portable lamp, rechargeable lamp. So they're actually, you see them everywhere now. So you see these lamps at restaurants when you go eat. There's these little lamps that are on there, and those are just rechargeable lamps. And we sell them in all different shapes and sizes. You can put them outside. They're great if you're having after dinner cocktail outside and just want some ambient light. You can pop it outside. You can move around with you, and it's a really great stuff. Inexpensive too.
0: Yeah, and you'll definitely Tim Paderecki, who did the show with us for many many many many years, and I miss him on Saturday mornings. Tim, if you're out there, good morning. We were talking about a hurricane came through, and I know better now because it's just not necessary in my mind. If you think it's important, do it. But we boarded up our windows, like put plywood over the windows. And the first time we didn't really think about it. And we just put the plywood, it was OSB, and we put that over the window. And then the house was totally blacked out, 100% blacked out, right? So the next time we cut like a window slot, an opening in it. And you just don't realize sometimes, how important the lighting is until you don't have it, right? So you live and learn and figure these things out over the years, but technology is always evolving and improving and things like that. So Brad and I were talking off air this morning a little bit about like different control systems and whole home lighting control. So let's talk about that in the WAC lighting controls.
1: Yeah, so we've got a really interesting new product. So in my store, if you come over, you'll know that we've got an experience.

0: Center. And what that is basically showcases the latest and greatest in all things lighting. And we're constantly renovating this space and updating this space with new products. And the newest product that we have in there right now is a product called Wack Home. And basically, this is an architectural lighting system that allows you to change the color of your lights from an 1800 Kelvin to a 4000 Kelvin. And why does this make sense? So I'll explain by using what it comes with. What you can purchase with this system is this prefixed control that has four preset scenes. So just say you've got some overhead lighting in a room or in a bathroom. Let's just talk about maybe like the master bathroom, right? You guys renovate master bathrooms all the time, right? Yep, I know your designers come in there. So let's just say a typical master bathroom is going to have four overhead lights, and maybe it's going to have two wall sconces, maybe a chandelier that's hanging over the tub or right next to the tub before inspection, right?
1: Right.
0: Let's say we've got those over there. When you push the preset button one, okay, it's going to be 75% dimmed at 3000 Kelvin. That's your welcome scene, okay? So this is coming into a room, welcome, it's great, right? So if you've got that in the kitchen, the same thing, right? You're coming in there, 3000 Kelvin at 75%. Then your preset number two is going to be 4000 Kelvin at 100%. So if we're in the kitchen, that's great for cleaning. If you're sitting at the island doing homework or working, or if you're in the bathroom cleaning, doing makeup, shaving, that's what that's great for. Preset scene number three is going to be 35% at 2700 Kelvin. So if it's in the dining room or if it's in the kitchen, that's entertaining guests. That's your entertain scene, entertaining guests. If it's in your bathroom, that's going to be great if you're taking a bath or maybe taking a shower. You know, this is you don't need bright lights. You just want to just relax. And then your fourth final scene that you've got pre-selected out of the box is 5% at 1800 Kelvin. So if that's in your kitchen, that's going to be your relaxed wind down scene. So maybe you're watching a movie at night. Maybe you're just getting, maybe you're going to bed. Maybe you leave that on all night, 5% in your master bathroom. And then that way you never walk into a dark room to go to the bathroom in a light. So it's really a very practical way to use lighting. There's been a lot of talk about, lighting, to make lighting healthy for you. And, when you wake up in the morning and not being super bright, when you go to sleep at night, people don't, they don't want their phones in front of their face. They want warmer, more comfortable lights. Being able to have the ability to change that is actually really good. It's called the circadian rhythm, right? That's what people talk about. It's a hot word. And, with all sort of people are trying to, improve their health and well-being and mental health as well. So we've got it.
1: So can that system be used with anyone's existing lighting, and it's just a control module essentially?
0: So great question. So it's you have to buy the lights that talk with the system. So this is totally separate to your existing system.
1: The light, you mean the whole fixture, including,
0: correct,
1: and
0: correct.
1: Are there different bulbs that you need for that?
0: So
1: as
0: great
1: well?
0: Question. So it's your recess lights are going to be fully integrated recess lights. So most of the time when you're buying LEDs now, if we're doing a home renovation, right? Maybe they've got 6-inch cans or maybe they've got 4-inch cans. You will have to remove the existing fixtures. It's going to require some patchwork, some drywall, but nothing that most people can't handle. But you would install these fixtures. But what's really cool about this Wack Home system is that they actually sell chandeliers, pendants, and bathroom vanities that also have this technology. So just say Mr. and Mrs. Smith come in and they want to replace their bath vanity light. They can actually replace it with this, buy a wall control system, and that can actually change colors too. Or just they want to replace the kitchen pendants. The same thing. They can actually put a wall control, and those kitchen pendants will change colors as they want them to change colors. And you can supplement it with some recessed down lights as well, or even under cabinet tape lighting like we were talking about. That's the same thing there. So there's a lot of things that we can offer.
1: Perfect. We're going to talk more about this, and I'm going to ask you a question. The question's going to be, when we come back, where do people not put lighting that they should, that maybe they hadn't thought of? So we're going to ask that question. We'll talk about that when we come back after the break. For S&W Kitchens, you can visit any of our 7 showrooms today, Saturday until 2, Monday through Friday, 9 to 5. 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It'll come into your mailbox once a month. We're looking for interns. If you need to do your internship from Seminole State College, If you're at UCF, I know that there's an interior design program at Lake Brantley High School. I think at Oviedo High School as well. If you need any help with anything, go to our website. Send me an email. It'll hit my desk at some point and be happy to reach out and talk to you. All right. We're going to do a quick break. We'll be right back. 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
4: The head of Homeland Security is threatening possible prison time to election officials who don't secure voter rolls. Iran has launched a new wave of attacks on U.S. allies in the Middle East. Iran's army said early today that it launched drone attacks on U.S. military sites in Jordan and in Kuwait. An employee at an ICE facility in Colorado is being charged with attempted murder after shooting a protester. The protester's injuries are non-life-threatening.
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1: Terrific job, as always, Josh. Thank you for being here on Saturday mornings with us and with the Central Florida listening audience. We certainly appreciate it. We're going to take advantage of my professional specialist right now, Brad Sadel from LBU Lighting. The question is, Bradley, where don't people put lighting that they should? Boy, that was a really poorly worded sentence. Where is a spot where people could put lighting and they don't put lighting?
2: So, Bill, I gave you an answer off air, but I changed my answer now just moments ago.
1: Okay.
2: And get ready for it.
1: All right.
2: Inside cabinetry.
1: Oh, wow.
2: Inside cabinetry. So not only under cabinetry, but inside the cabinetry. And your team actually does a terrific job of this.
1: Yep.
2: You guys are in the cabinet business.
1: Yep.
2: And, you know, as you age, I'm now 43 years old. When I wake up, my eyes are just awful. I can barely see things.
1: All right, stop.
2: Okay. And now, but then you go to open a cabinet. Think about it. What's inside there to actually illuminate that, and how people are doing that. They're putting it in the corners over there with the 45-degree channel, and it's illuminating inside. And I think it's going to look great. Also looks great with glass cabinetry and to illuminate whatever you've got in there. So sometimes people are putting tchotchkes in there, whatever it is. But inside cabinet lighting.
1: I mean, that. Let me tell you how great of an answer that is, Brad. It really is, because I'm thinking about it as you mentioned it now. And, you know, previously, we would only light up a cabinet inside if there was a glass front on it. And maybe you had glass shelves and you had your stemware and stuff like that. Or you had a piece of artwork or art, you know, pottery or something like that that you wanted to show off. But as we age, our eyes start to need a little bit of help. And because we have motion activated lights that you can put in drawers as well. So imagine you open a drawer and now you have 100% lighting right in there. You can see everything that's in there. Or you open
2: the spice
1: up the
2: rack.
1: Door.
2: Think about the spice rack to be able to see that.
1: I mean, it's a great point. I love that thought, and thank you for mentioning that. So, but there's some other areas too that we talked about a little bit.
2: Yeah. So the other area is landscape lighting.
1: Yep.
2: I think if you are driving through a neighborhood at night, you can see the people who, well, obviously during the day you see who takes care of the yard, right? And there's some houses that do a really great job and some other houses that don't do such a great job. But at night, there's nothing better than great landscape lighting. And people can do it for an inexpensive cost. You know, we've got so many different great options. We've actually got a landscape experience center at LBU where you can go in there, you can see the different kind of path lights, the different kinds of spotlights, uplights. And, you know, we've got a team of specialists that can help you. You want to light up a palm tree, we've got 10 different ways we can do it. You know, so come see our specialists at LBU and we'll help you illuminate your landscape.
1: You have a landscape experience center in the showroom?
2: We do.
1: I'll have to come and check that out.
2: Yeah. Yeah.
1: We'll grab lunch one day and we
2: Anytime.
1: Can kind of explore that. So, Brad, thank you so much for being here Saturday. If you will, I'd love to have you on a little bit more frequently than you have been in
2: Let's
1: the past.
2: Let's go, Bill. I'm in.
1: We can do that in some of the shows coming forward. Tell people how to get a hold of you, if you would, please.
2: LBULighting.com is our website. You can call us at 407-539-2852. Best thing is just stop by. We're people. We love just interacting with people. So please stop by our showroom. We're in the corner of Fairbanks and 1792. We'd love to help you out. We're open today. We're open all week, Monday through Saturday. And come speak to someone on my team.
1: That's awesome. Hi again to John and Janice from the Wakiva area. We'll see them next Tuesday morning to look at their bathrooms. Thank you so much, our listening audience out there, making us part of your Saturday morning routine. We'll be back next Saturday, bright and early, 10 o'clock to 11 o'clock. Thanks again to, I forgot to mention, Sally's Diner as well in Longwood. Thanks for the great breakfast this morning. You have listened to the Florida Homes and Garden Show right here on WDBO.
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4: Good morning. It's 11 a.m. here at WDBO News. I'm Isaac Abdelmassiah with our top story. U.S. and Iranian attacks have intensified overnight with traffic in the Strait of Hormuz slowing to a crawl. Details from ABC's Stephen Portnoy in Washington.
5: For a seventh consecutive night, the U.S. hitting multiple targets across Iran as Tehran now accuses the U.S. of targeting its civilian infrastructure. Now, that's a charge Pentagon officials deny this morning, insisting the bridges and seaport control tower the U.S. struck Friday were used by the Iranian military, that the U.S. never targets civilians. But for two straight days now, Tehran has fired on power and water desalination plants in Kuwait, calling those attacks a response to similar U.S. strikes.
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7: I'm Channel 9 Eyewitness News meteorologist Daniel McFarland, and now we're going to start to track some rain chances across much of the area for the next few hours. More details coming up.
4: It's currently 87 degrees and mostly sunny here at Orlando's Severe Weather Station. I'm Isaac Abdelmassiah, continuing our team coverage. Mount Olympus, the mythological home of ancient Greece's 12 Olympian gods, may soon join UNESCO's World Heritage Site. Greeks hope the mountain's blend of myth, culture, and natural beauty will secure it a place when the World Heritage Committee meets in South Korea starting Sunday. Mount Olympus is central to Greek mythology. It was where Zeus, quote, king of the gods, was believed to have ruled from with his throne on its highest peak. The mountain also boasts rich biodiversity, and locals emphasize the need for protection as increased tourism could impact the environment. A tree worker in DeLand had to be rescued after suffering a seizure while suspended upside down in a harness. Firefighters used specialized rope rescue techniques to safely lower him and provide medical care, according to DeLand Fire Rescue. The incident happened at a home on South Salisbury Avenue in DeLand, where the man was cutting dead limbs from a tree after a falling branch had caused a power outage several days earlier. The man was treated at the scene and is expected to make a full recovery, his father said. And the MLB All-Star break has come and gone, which means that baseball is back to its regularly scheduled program. Though the Rays are still the best team in the American League, they ran into a streaky Boston Red Sox team on Friday. Tampa Bay was swept by the Sox in a day-night doubleheader. The Red Sox defeated the Rays 10-0 in Game 1 and 5-3 in Game 2. Meanwhile, the New York Yankees, who sit second in the AL East, lost a close game to the Los Angeles Dodgers 2-1 in the Bronx. The Rays now sit 2.5 games ahead of the Bronx Bombers. I'm Isaac Abdelmassiah. It's 11:03 here at WDBO News.
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7: The temperatures have already set in, and now we're tracking some isolated rain chances across the area. This will become more widespread during the evening, with some thunderstorms being possible. Severe weather is not expected, but pockets of heavy rain and frequent lightning are certainly possible. For Channel 9 Eyewitness News, I'm meteorologist Daniel McFarland.
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6: There's some slow traffic to look out for. I-4 eastbound between US 192 and 535. That traffic light is still not working on Sand Lake Road, both eastbound and westbound at Apopka Vineland Road, so be aware of that upon your approach. 408 eastbound at Mills Ave, there's an accident that has right lane blocked. So far, so good on the turnpike, coming in accident and delay free. And the beachline looks good, heading eastbound towards the coast or westbound towards the airport. From the WDBO Traffic Center, I'm Daphne Smith.
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14: Everybody, my name is Tom Olson. 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Good morning, Chrissy.
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14: As well, you can always call the office. If nobody picks up, you can always leave a message, leave your name and mailing address. We'll get those booklets out in the mail to you. The number you call, 407-423-5561. Chrissy, we have been bringing on some new young lawyers here at the Olson Law Group. And I think for the first time ever, I walked out of my office and like there were so many people here. It's like I had to like part the seas to get through them all to get to the front of the office. And I guess that's a good thing.
15: I feel it's a great thing. We have a, you know, and thank you for your faith in me in doing this and taking on this young group. I feel that it's really important for many reasons. And I am thrilled because each one of them bring, I feel, a special and unique component to our already great family, work family that we have. And I feel that they are passionate about helping people just like we are.
14: Chrissy, I guess as a head guy here, I'm the one that gets the emails from students and new lawyers emailing me asking if there's any positions open here at the Olson Law Group. And my standard response to them is I'll forward on to HR. Mm-hmm. And that's you. So, you know, yes. At least they get a response one way or another.
15: Yes.
14: And that's how you found these people.
15: Correct.
14: As a general rule. I mean, these newest group of people.
15: Correct. And for example, the one, again, researched us, found us, reached out to us, sent an email to you, you forwarded it to me. And then from there, I had 5 phone interviews with this young man. And that resulted in a summer internship for him after reviewing with you the credentials. And he's here and we're happy to have him.
14: In this day and age, it is hard for people to find new jobs, I think. Mm-hmm. And these young people took the initiative to look at our firm and see what we do and say, hey, this is what I'd like to do as well as far as my legal career is concerned, and took the time to send us an email. And I'm sure that I know that they are thrilled to be here with us.
15: They are thrilled to be here.
14: Yeah. Some of them have had prior experience with law firms. And when we all had a birthday lunch the other day, and I asked these young people, hey, you know, what's different? What's surprising you here at the office? And one of them goes, yeah, I was at another office and the lawyers, they never even bothered to learn our name. They would just walk right by us and not say anything to us. They didn't know what my name was.
15: And nor did they care.
14: Yeah, that's not like us. We're a family here.
15: Yes, absolutely.
14: Yeah.
15: The work family is extremely important to us.
14: Let's go to Robert in Claremont. Robert, you're on WDBO. Go ahead.
16: Hey, good morning. Happy Saturday to you. How are you?
14: We're doing great, Robert. Thank you.
16: Oh, wonderful. Glad to hear it. Yeah, I've just got a quick question. I got rid of all my vehicles, and if I don't own a car, so I canceled my car insurance because, you know, can't have the car insurance without a car. And but I like to rent from Enterprise, and my American Express card, if I decline their insurance coverage at Enterprise, I can put it on my credit card, and it covers the premium insurance plan. My question is, if I don't have a personal policy in Florida, am I allowed to drive a rental car as long as it's covered with my American Express, or is it illegal for me to drive in Florida if I don't have a personal liability policy?
14: You know what, Robert? I don't know the answer to that question, so I'm wondering who you might ask. Would that be an insurance agent question?
16: I asked them. Yeah, I asked them. They're like, we don't know. That's a good question. They don't know. I don't seem to be able to get an answer anywhere. So I'm like,
15: Robert, hey. what did Enterprise say?
16: Enterprise is fine. They just, they're like, you know, you've got your tablet and you're like, are you declining coverage? Yep, declining coverage. And they're like, good, American Express, okay. And they're like, yeah, okay. But I'm not sure they really follow the law, you know, what the law in Florida is. Like, I just don't know. I don't have a personal liability coverage, but again, American Express covers everything. Personal liability, they cover it all.
15: So my feeling is this, as long as Enterprise is okay with that, I would feel that you would not, because to me, it would come down to what enterprise, what they would say, because if they're saying you're signing a contract and they're okay with, and you are okay with the American Express backing, most likely then that, to me, they're saying that it's okay that you do not have a personal liability. And in a way, I'm thinking that the potential, the way they look at this is because they get so many people from out of the state and out of the country that rent cars. And think about it. Everybody that's coming international very likely does not have a policy that protects them in the U.S.
16: Right, that makes sense. Okay.
14: Robert, does American Express, they must tell you what kind of policy limits, what kind of policy coverage they would give you when you rent a car using American Express. I mean, what are the limits?
16: $75,000 for damage and theft, $75,000 of accidental death, dismemberment, $150,000 for passengers at death, $200,000 for medical, D coverage, $2,500 per person of secondary coverage for damage to or theft personal property. So yeah, there's a lot to it. It's a premium plan, and they charge, says here, they charge every time in the state of Florida for the rental. If I rent it for the week or I rent it for the month, it's $12.25.
14: So, Robert, I appreciate what you're doing, Robert. One thing I might say this is that, Robert, if you have accumulated some wealth, if you've got some real estate portfolio, if you've got money in the bank, people often ask us, Tom, I'm worried about getting sued. What's my best defense? Well, your best defense is to be well insured. And usually that includes having good coverage on your policies. But, Robert, you may want to have an umbrella policy that sits on top of everything, including sitting on top of your American Express. Because I can't help but feel that if something goes south with American Express, that you're not going to get exactly what you hoped you or thought you were going to get. So if you've got some other wealth, I'd like to have you an umbrella policy. And when you're talking to your insurance agent, say, look, I don't own a car, but when I rent, I want to make sure this umbrella coverage is sitting on top of that.
16: Okay. All right. Wonderful. So I can do that for coverage. So even if American Express is good with it and I can do an umbrella and that's all good, I still am curious about Florida law. Well, if an officer pulls me over and they're like, insurance card, please, and I just hand them my enterprise rental and my, you know, American Express premium, how are they going to be like, where's your insurance? 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So I just want to make sure if I get pulled over.
14: Yeah, Robert, a great question. I don't know the answer to it, Robert. Robert, okay. I can lead you to a website that you might get some answers from. 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And I think you might very well get some answers that will answer this question for you.
16: Great. Wonderful. Well, thank you so much. I just typed in. I've got the website pulled up. I'll jump on there because I do. I'm curious. I want to make sure I'm covered. If an officer pulls me over, I'm not going to go sit in jail overnight, you know.
14: Well, Robert, I kept wondering where you're going to go with this question. I was thinking back in my mind, okay, what happens if Robert gets pulled over and they want proof of insurance? And then you brought it up because that is my slight concern.
16: Right, that's why I'm like, just what is the Florida law? But I can't seem to find anything on it. And then when, you know, I go through the corporate area of, you know, insurance, they're like, we don't know, and, you know, we don't care. As long as you got a policy, we're good, you know.
14: One thing that you might do, Robert, would be to go to American Express and print off this coverage that they give you from their website somewhere, and then you're showing an officer, look, here's the American Express website, you know, on hard copy, what coverage they give me. Here's a copy of my receipt from the rental car company. You can see I paid with an American Express. I'm covered. I'll bet that would be satisfactory to most law enforcement officers.
16: Okay, wonderful. That's what I'm going to find out. Well, I will definitely go on Avvo and type it all in just to get a confirmation. And thank you so much. Listen to you guys every weekend. So thank you,
14: Robert.
16: Appreciate what you
15: thank
16: do.
15: You, Robert.
14: Great
15: thank
14: question.
15: Thank you for listening.
16: Have a great Memorial weekend. Thanks.
14: Thank you.
16: Bye-bye.
14: Hey, folks, my name is Tom Olson. The name of the show is Olson on Law. You're listening to WDBO. We'll be back in just a few minutes.
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17: President Trump is threatening to raise tariffs on Canada because of the Canadian wildfire smoke drifting over the border. Lettuce served at Taco Bell is being linked to the national outbreak of explosive diarrhea. The cyclosporiasis outbreak has spread to 34 states, causing a host of unpleasant symptoms. Sunday's World Cup final is acquiring an American sports tradition. FIFA says this year's winners will receive championship rings for the first time.
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0: Welcome back, everybody. My name is Tom Olson. The name of the show is Olson on Law every Saturday right here on WDBO. We've got lines open for your legal questions. We'd love to hear from you if you're sitting here thinking, should I call or should I not? Yeah, you should call. That's the way it works. You've got a legal question. We're going to try and answer it for you at 844-580-9326. 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Chrissy, when people are out there talking to their friends and family and neighbors and coworkers, sometimes they'll hear these words, oh, mom fell, she broke her hip. 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
0: So folks, when you're out there in the community and you hear those words about somebody going to a nursing home and are worried about the $15,000 per month price tag on that, hey, please just file it away in the back of your mind. 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Hey, folks, we're going to take a break. My name is Tom Olson. The name of the show is Olson on Law. 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
4: Thanks for listening to WDBO. I'm Isaac Abdel-Messiah with our top story. U.S. and Iranian attacks have intensified overnight, with traffic in the Strait of Hormuz slowing to a crawl. Details from ABC's Stephen Portnoy in Washington.
5: For a seventh consecutive night, the U.S. hitting multiple targets across Iran as Tehran now accuses the U.S. of targeting its civilian infrastructure. Now, that's a charge Pentagon officials deny this morning, insisting the bridges and seaport control tower the U.S. struck Friday were used by the Iranian military, that the U.S. never targets civilians. But for two straight days now, Tehran has fired on power and water desalination plants in Kuwait, calling those attacks a response to similar U.S. strikes.
4: Mount Olympus, the mythological home of ancient Greece's 12 Olympian gods, may soon join UNESCO's World Heritage List. Greeks hope the mountain's blend of myth, culture, and natural beauty will secure it a place when the World Heritage Committee meets in South Korea starting Monday. Mount Olympus is central to Greek mythology. It was where Zeus, quote, king of the gods, was believed to have ruled from, with his throne on its highest peak. The mountain also boasts rich biodiversity. Locals emphasize the need for protection as increased tourism could impact the environment. And a former NFL player was arrested in an arson fire case at a West Melbourne landscaping business. Police say 26-year-old Javian Atrell Hawkins intentionally set multiple company vehicles on fire early Wednesday morning after entering the secured property on Progress Circle and obtaining gasoline from an unlocked work vehicle. Hawkins is a former Cocoa High School Tiger who was a member of the Super Bowl 56 champion Los Angeles Rams. Owner Tony Romano said the company is already working to rebuild and keep employees paid. I'm Isaac Abdelmasiah, WDBO News.
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10: The temperatures have already set in, and now we're tracking some isolated rain chances across the area. This will become more widespread during the evening, with some thunderstorms being possible. Severe weather is not expected, but pockets of heavy rain and frequent lightning are certainly possible. For Channel 9 Eyewitness News, I'm meteorologist Daniel McFarland.
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11: There's some slow traffic to look out for. I-4 eastbound between US 192 and 535. That traffic light is not working. Sand Lake Road, both eastbound and westbound at Apopka Vineland Road. So be aware of that upon your approach. An accident to look out for on the 4-way eastbound at Mills Ave. That has the right lane blocked. So far, so good on the turnpike. Moving along at a pretty good pace. And some construction on Lee Road, both eastbound and westbound between Kingswood Drive and Edson Street. From the WDBO Traffic Center, I'm Daphne Smith.
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0: Welcome back, everybody. My name is Tom Olson. The name of the show is Olson on Law every Saturday right here on WDBO. We're coming absolutely live this Saturday morning, and that means that you have access to free legal advice. Now, I'm joined in the studio now by attorney Alexis Richards. She's our probate attorney. And Alexis, I'm going to ask you to tell listeners what they can call you about today. But while you're doing that, hey, can you pull out your phone and pull up that email that I sent you this morning?
1: Sure.
0: Okay. So can you multitask there for us?
1: I absolutely can. Okay. So the listeners could call me about probate, and more specifically now, even DVC timeshares, I'm going to get specific, wills, probate, and avoiding probate.
0: Okay. So you help people when probate is required. And I want to read the listeners here, if you don't mind. I'm going to read this. I was on our website today, and Olson Law Group, we got our 500th Google review today. And guess who's number 500 Google review is for? For Alexis Richards. And here's what it says. It's coming from Jenny, a client of ours. I recently went through probate with Alexis, that's you, as our attorney, and she made the entire process seamless and stress-free for us. We had multiple questions throughout, and she never failed to reply and explain every minute detail and made sure we understood each step of the way. She listened clearly and took the time to understand our situation, which really made the process much easier to handle. Amazing group and service.
1: Jenny, thank you so much if you're listening.
0: Well done, Alexis. Those are all the things that all the lawyers at Olson Law Group, we're all trying to, striving to achieve for all of our clients. A lot with, often we, I'm going to say the vast majority of times we meet that expectation.
1: We do. And, you know, of course, we all make mistakes, things happen, but that's always what we strive for.
0: Yep. All right, so let's go ahead and take a phone call. We got Cindy from Claremont. Cindy, you're on WDBO. Go ahead.
2: Hi. I'm calling because I'm married to a man and have been for 20 years. He bought a house with his mother, and they wouldn't put me on the mortgage because I didn't have good enough credit or a strong enough job. She died 7 years ago, and he never took her off the title of the house.

0: Cindy, yes. let's. I've got some information from you. So first of all, Cindy, I know it's a mobile home, but they own the land underneath the mobile home. You're telling me, right?
1: Yes.
0: Okay.
1: I own the land and the mobile home.
0: Well, you don't. Your husband does.
1: Yes.
0: Cindy, step number one for us would be to go take a look at the deed where husband and his mom own this property. Hopefully, when we see both their names, we're going to find the magic words after their names, joint tenants, rights of survivorship. If we find those magic words when mom died, her share of the property automatically went to your husband. No headaches, no hassles, no probate. Let's assume we find those magic words. Now your husband is starting to think about, hey, I'm not going to live forever. Jenny, what he should do is to have us have Olson Law Group do a deed where we add your name to that deed so that if he were to pass away, you would automatically own it, no probate required. So if he's sitting there wondering, hey, what should I do? Well, I know exactly what he should do. He should add your name to the deed to make you guys co-owners.
1: Alrighty. And that's it? It doesn't matter if he's a U.S. citizen or anything like that. It's just like straight up just because it's a clear title. It's all paid. And we just want to make sure that we keep probate out of it. And it just goes right into my hands because there's no children and no exes or anything.
0: Okay, so let's say that he does not do this and he passes away and probate is required. Probate for a non-U.S. citizen are going to be a lot of negative tax consequences to it. Okay? So double the reason, triple the reason why he should add your name to it. So if he passed away, probate will not be required. We are not going to have to face these non-citizen issues. Cindy, could I be any more clear about that?
1: No, I look for the magic words, and if they're not there, either way, go ahead and contact you and have my name added to the title.
0: Cindy, if the magic words are not there, if we see the husband and mom's name and there are no words or the words are tenants in common, unfortunately, we'd have to do a probate for mom. So I'm hoping we don't find that, Cindy. But in any case, you're welcome to call Olson Law Group next week, and we can take a look at that deed for you and find out what's going on.
1: All righty. I really appreciate it. Thank you so much.
0: You're welcome. Attorney Alexis Richards is our probate attorney here. Alexis, have you done probate for non-U.S. citizens?
2: I actually have one right now where the beneficiary's not a U.S. citizen.
0: Okay, tell the listeners how that affects the whole picture.
2: Well, the biggest thing that is affected is what you were alluding to is taxes.
0: Yeah.
2: Especially because the beneficiary was inheriting real estate and FERPTA. So very big tax consequence, and that's honestly the biggest issue.
0: Okay, so it's there are tax consequences when a non-U.S. citizen dies owning assets in the United States. There are tax consequences when a U.S. citizen dies in the U.S. but leaves assets to a non-U.S. citizen.
2: Correct.
0: Those are all pretty complicated, but all substantial. And things that we would really need to get a CPA involved in. Let's go to Winston. Winston, you're on WDBO. Go ahead. Hey, Winston, you're on the air.
3: Can you hear me all right now?
0: I can. Go ahead.
3: Okay. I think we need to let the listeners be aware of this new scam that's out there. I received it yesterday, and a friend of my wife's received one as well. It's very official email, and it's they say they're from Advent Health, and it says that we owe money, and I thought that was kind of suspicious because whenever hospitals you owe a hospital money, they'll send you a letter. And so what I did, I called Advent Health, their billing department, and asked them if I owed them any money. And they said no. So
0: Winston, you...

0: did it exactly correct, and thank you for letting all the listeners know to take a look for this. And Winston, you know, me personally, sometimes I get so discouraged. It's like everybody's out there trying to figure out a way to steal your money. But Winston, thank you for bringing this to our attention. Alexis, I don't know if I talked to you about this, but there is also a new scam out there where you get invites to parties.
1: Wait, what?
0: Have you gotten that yet?
1: No.
0: Well, we know that it is not unusual when people are throwing a wedding or a birthday party to send out e-invites to people.
1: What?
0: But these are scam e-invites.
1: No way.
0: Yeah, so now you got to look out for these. And as soon as you click, click here to open the invitation, as soon as you do that, it gets access to all of your contacts.
1: That's insane.
0: Yeah, it is.
1: Why am I not surprised?
0: I know. Just one more way. I mean, just got to be doubly sure about the whole whole thing.
1: I'm always nervous when I get like emails, and even sometimes they'll get through our work emails. Like you just always have to be very cautious about any emails you get.
0: Absolutely, positively, and think twice before you open anything, or actually think many times before you open anything. Folks, that opens up a line for your legal questions, 844-580-9326. Alexis, you do a lot of probates for Disney Vacation Club timeshares, and I think that people on the internet are getting to know you as the expert in Florida, because a lot of people live outside the state of Florida. They might have taken all kinds of steps necessary to avoid probate in whatever state that they happen to live in. But, they forgot to take care of the Disney Vacation Club unit. And so now that requires probate.
1: Yep. And between you and me, I think we're getting those almost on a daily basis.
0: Yeah.
1: Is what it seems like. And Disney recently, unfortunately, are now not collecting payment from people if your name is not part of the contract. And I think that's why between you and I, the last few months, there's been a major influx, because Disney is basically forcing people to do something about it.
0: Thank you for reminding me about that. So back in the day, if mom owned a DVC and she passed away, well, the kids would just keep on paying the, annual, monthly dues.
1: Correct.
0: The kids would call up and say, I want to use the week, and here, like their mom, and no issues. Disney doesn't really care, didn't care at that moment in time. But now Disney is saying, no, mom has passed away. We're not taking any more money from you, and we're not letting you make any more reservations until this has been probated and moved out of mom's name.
1: Yep. And one of the biggest components now that's been happening, or, when I speak to people, is I think of when you and I have talked about this on the radio, is there's always like the one kid that wants it and then the other ones that don't want it.
0: Yeah.
1: So an additional step I've been taking after the probate is over is there's normally a mutual understanding where the name will go into one of the kids. And so then the other siblings' kids will deed their interest to the one.
0: So that's just an additional service that Olson Law Group will offer to the people that were doing the probate on that Disney Vacation Club.
1: And they really appreciate it, because it helps solve the title aspect of that. So then when they go to Disney, they have all their ducks in a row.
0: Well, just out of curiosity, let's just say all three kids do want that Disney Vacation Club, and you add the three names to it, and in the perfect world, you might name all three kids as joint tenants, rights of survivorship, so that when one of them passes away, the two survivors will own it.
1: That's exactly what I've been doing. Because that's what typically the ultimate goal is. Is, some people have very sentimental reasons for wanting to keep the DVC. And, hey, listen, every family, if that's what, is important to them, they want to keep it on.
0: Yeah.
1: So they do that.
0: A lot of sentimental value to it.
1: Yep.
0: Hey, folks, my name is Tom Olson. The name of the show is Olson on Law, every Saturday right here on WDBO. We're going to take a break. We'll be back in just a few minutes.
2: 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One potential source of the nasty stomach bug sickening thousands in the U.S. has been traced to iceberg lettuce from central Mexico. The death toll from two powerful earthquakes that shook Venezuela last month rose to 5,069 late on Friday, local authorities now say. And the NFL has suspended Arizona Cardinals personal executive Ryan Gold indefinitely for violating the league's gambling policy.
3: Traffic is a mess this afternoon because of a crash I-4 eastbound before Central.
4: Stuck on the highway and wishing you could have avoided the headache?
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0: Welcome back, everybody. My name is Tom Olson. The name of the show is Olson on Law every Saturday right here on WDBO. We are coming to you absolutely live this Saturday morning, and that means that you have access to free legal advice. We'd love to get your legal question. My guest today is attorney Alexis Richards. And Alexis, welcome back to the radio show.
1: Thanks for having me, Tom.
0: Alexis, there are a few different types of probate, but I would say the two most common types of probate are full administrations, and second one is summary administrations. When you do full administrations, the law requires that you are represented by an attorney. You cannot do it by yourself. Summary administrations, the law says you don't have to hire a lawyer, but the fact of the matter is most people do it. Occasionally over the years, I've met somebody that went down to the law library and found the forms and managed to fill out the forms correctly and managed to get the judge to sign the court order. But do you find people doing their own summary administrations?
1: I do sometimes. And actually, it's funny. This week, I spoke with someone and she did hers right.
0: Oh, good for her.
1: But it just needed to go to a formal for another reason, which of course I'm going to assist her with. But she did it.
0: Okay.
1: I was so impressed.
0: So tell listeners, when can somebody use a summary administration?
1: Someone can use a summary administration when the assets that need to go through probate are under $75,000, no creditors, and if they have a home, you can do a summary administration for a homestead property. But anything over that, unfortunately, you got to do the formal, unless they've been deceased more than 2 years.
0: So for a summary administration, when we say under $75,000, that does not need to include the value of the home. So it doesn't matter what the value of the home is. Everything else has to be under $75,000. We're typically talking about bank accounts, checking, savings, CDs, money markets, or a piece mm-hmm. of rental or investment property, but it does not include the value of your home.
1: Mm-hmm.
0: And can no creditors, doctors, hospitals, credit cards, etc.
1: Exactly.
0: That's when you can use a summary.
1: People get confused sometimes because they think the $75,000 is things that they inherited maybe outside the probate.
0: Yes.
1: And I always tell people, no, that doesn't count. We're only looking at what needs to go through probate.
0: I had somebody email me and they were trying to do their own summary administration. And in this case, I do believe the court clerks had given them forms for a summary administration. And they emailed me saying, they're saying, Tom, I'm confused. I know that summary administration cannot be used if there's creditors, doctors, hospitals, credit cards, etc. And yet the form that the judge gave me, the court gave me, says list the creditors of the estate. And I said, well, as soon as you put creditors down there, guess what? They're going to deny your summary.
1: So I have had, you know, the many summaries I have done, people tell me, hey, you know, there's no creditors. Well, guess what comes around? There's a claim filed or something. If there's only the homestead property, then as long as you give them notice, because they're technically an interested party, then
0: I get it.
1: Yep,
0: now.
1: That's why.
0: So as long as
1: you do your notice, you're okay.
0: Thank you for that.
1: You're welcome.
0: Now I'm clear. Hey, everybody. Thanks so much for all your great calls and questions. We do so much appreciate it. If I may, a suggestion for you. Go outdoors and take pleasure in the beauty of nature. And as always, enjoy your friends and family. My name is Tom Olson. The name of the show is Olson on Law. 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
2: 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Orlando's news, weather, and traffic starts now.
3: Good afternoon, and thanks for listening to WDBO. I'm Isaac Abdel Messiah with our top story. The wildfires roaring through parts of Minnesota and Canada are still pumping out smoke that's drifting across several states, creating hazardous air conditions in some places. The Cleveland Clinic reports it is seeing a 10% increase in patients looking for help with smoke-related breathing problems. And Jason Milk, a doctor of emergency medicine at the Cleveland Clinic, says there is much more than just wood smoke in the air.
4: It's burning anything in its path. So there's a lot of other things being discharged into the air.
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5: I'm Channel 9 Eyewitness News meteorologist Daniel McFarland, and now we're going to start to track some rain chances across much of the area for the next few hours. More details coming up.
3: It's currently 87 degrees here at Orlando's Severe Weather Station. I'm Isaac Abdel-Messiah, continuing our team coverage. Authorities say the largest residential fire in modern Norwegian history has destroyed over 100 homes. The fire started Friday in a townhouse in Drammen and spread to nearby forests. Firefighters continued to work on controlling the blaze on Saturday. The Norwegian Directorate for Civil Protection confirmed that this is the largest fire of its kind in modern times. A child is dead after a shooting at an Orlando apartment complex Friday morning. Orlando police responded just before 11:30 a.m. to the Stella West Apartments on Bent Willow Circle near Silver Star Road. Officers found a child suffering from a gunshot wound. The child was rushed to Arnold Palmer Hospital as a trauma alert, but later died. Investigators spent several hours processing the scene and searching for evidence. Police have not released the child's name, age, or any information about possible suspects. The investigation remains ongoing. And the MLB All-Star break has come and gone, and that means baseball is back to its regularly scheduled program. Though the Rays are still the best team in the American League, they ran into a streaky Boston Red Sox team on Friday. Tampa Bay was swept by the Sox in a day-night doubleheader. The Red Sox defeated the Rays 10-0 in Game 1 and 5-3 in Game 2. Meanwhile, the New York Yankees, who sit second in the AL East, lost a close game to the LA Dodgers 2-1 in the Bronx. The Rays now sit 2.5 games ahead of the Bronx Bombers. I'm Isaac Abdel-Messiah, WDBO News.
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2: 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Triple Team Traffic.
9: There's some slow traffic to the Gulf War I-4 eastbound between US 192 and 535. Traffic light is not working. Sand Lake Road, both eastbound and westbound at Apopka Vineland Road. Be aware of that upon your approach. So far, so good on the turnpike, moving along at a pretty good pace. And the beach line is flowing nicely, heading both eastbound and westbound. The 408 eastbound off-ramp to I-4, there's some construction there, so be aware of that upon your approach. From the WDBO Traffic Center, I'm Daphne Smith.
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10: Welcome to the Loveland Report and Loan Arranger Show. I am Cleve Loveland, Central Florida's voice of real estate for the past 35 years on WDBO. And I'm alongside the Bruce Woodburn, the Loan Arranger. We're going to give you your real estate news, your mortgage news, what's going on with inventory. I've got some good numbers. I've got some bad numbers to go over. We're going to talk about how inventory is down. Should you buy your house, next house, then sell the old one? Or should you sell that house, then buy the new one? We're going to go through that. And we're going to talk about mom and dad's house. What do you do when they're getting older? going into assisted living or moving to be close to you. What do you do with the old house? We'll talk about that too. What do you got, Bruce?
7: Well, I want to talk a little bit about what's going on with interest rates. You know, are they going up? Are they going down? Is it a good time to lock? So I want to really drill down on where interest rates are. Who's buying in the market right now? Like, what exactly is happening and who's buying in the market right now? And I want to talk about Hometown Heroes. Hometown Heroes is back. I want to go over all of the features of Hometown Heroes, who it is right for, who it may not be right for, what the pros and cons are. And I want to also talk about the whole tax relief thing for property tax for homestead property. Where is that sit right now? And what is the likelihood that that's going to pass? So I really want to dive into that as well. So let's get started with the Loveland Report and the Loan Arranger Show.
10: All right. So Bruce, I got inventory numbers, which is actually pretty good. The sales numbers for June were trailing behind last year. We're about 5% behind 2025. We started out January, February a little stronger and thought we were going to beat it, but then the bomb started falling, rates ticked up. So that slowed it down. But the inventories, I think where the good news is, inventories down to like a 4.5 month supply. That was hovering around 6 months for a good part of last year.
7: Yes, it was.
10: So that meant the market was a little soft. And I've had our buyers out the past couple of weeks. I've had people bumping up against multiple offers and some going
7: above. I'm telling you, it's happening more now than I've seen.
10: And some of that summer rush. And it's funny because we got one of your clients that we were working with, and you called the listing agent, got the offer done for them. Realtors, I can't say enough about how that's important. If you get your clients with Bruce and they got multiple offers, he will call that listing agent and say, hey, this loan's a done deal if they're fast-tracked.
7: Yep.
10: And that's really important. But the inventory coming down slowly, and I think just because – let's talk about rates. Rates are probably going to stay where they're at the rest of the year.
7: I'm not really expecting a lot of movement in rates. The average 30-year fixed rate right now is running at 6.49, according to Freddie Mac and Fannie Mae. And, you know, everybody's a little different. Everybody's scores are a little bit different. Some are going to get better rate than that. Some are going to get a little higher rate than that, depending on where your credit score is. We look at that to try to help guide you in the right direction. Then we compare maybe an FHA loan to a conventional loan, or if you're a veteran, we look at VA loans. VA loans are still, in my opinion, if you're a veteran, it's a great time to buy.
10: And those government loans are running a little bit less?
7: They're running a little bit less. Sellers are able to pay more in closing costs, but we're running up against multiple offers just like you are all the time, which is very, very strange because a four-month supply still isn't really a balanced market yet, right? It still leans towards the seller
10: side. Well, a multiple offer market is, I would say that's, in this inventory, the buyer's got to make a decision pretty quick. So they might be able to see 10 homes.
7: Well, and it depends.
10: They can't
7: where
10: sit on their hands
7: too.
10: Yeah, it depends on what it is.
7: I'm finding that the multiple offers are more frequent when we're above the 650 price point.
10: Yeah,
7: 550,
10: yeah.
7: 650, 850, a million. I'm seeing multiple offers. I had one of Cleve's clients. Listen to this. Here's one of Cleve's clients. He's stronger than can be. He comes in $20,000 over ask price. And I'm like, are you sure you want to do this? He goes, I've looked at everything. It's still a deal if I pay that. And lost it.
10: That's a smart buyer. And that's what's funny.
7: But he lost it.
10: I know. And that's, and he lost out to cash, unfortunately. But they found, actually, they
7: that's
10: found
7: the
10: a great one.
7: That found a house this
10: they
7: weekend.
10: They found a great one and they got that
7: and
10: done.
7: Less money.
10: But I think the main thing was that buyer, talking about making a real estate plan. I have buyers all the time. They're wishy-washy. We talk about how buyers are poor. The average homeowner is worth over 200,000. The average renter is worth 90. Do the math.
7: Right.
10: But that buyer had an education and they looked at 475. They looked at 500. They looked at 550. They knew what was what. They saw the ones that sold. They went in on a couple and they had multiple offers on a couple.
7: And it took a few to really figure out where they are, you know, like it.
10: And they had flexibility because it's a young couple expecting a baby. So they didn't have to have 2,800 square feet and they looked at the whole wide range of things. But the education they got from my agent was able to, they were comfortable making that decision and say, yep, I'll go over. You know, we've seen what's happened in the market. And that's why that stuff above 650, I think, that you're seeing,
7: yes,
10: those buyers are more learned, more affluent. They know it's like, get the house, get it done. You're going to be there 5 to 10 years. You're not going to get hurt. You know, if you get in multiple offer situations, this is what I always say, go big, go way over
7: list. Do you think it might have something to do with less homes on the market in that price point too?
10: I think what we're seeing right now is you got, like, we're down where there's not a lot of people with 3% left.
7: That's
11: those old mortgages, are, and there's not a lot of them out there.
7: There's still plenty happening. Of them. Believe me, I people, hear them every day.
11: People need to move, though. People need circumstances change. They make more money. They get raises. Kids want to go to different schools, whatever it might be. That's happening.
7: What's your phone number, brother?
11: All right. You want to call me? 407-352-8118.
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11: Yep. 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We got a summer rush. 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
7: 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We didn't see those very frequently before. Yeah. Now they're coming in a dime a dozen.
11: Our average price.
12: My timer's not up.
7: You're good. I got it.
11: My timer. 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Even in a blah 7% mortgage rate environment, we're recovering from Sleepy Joe, and it's still up. So
7: we're both talking about, we both experiencing the same thing. We're seeing multiple offers happening. We're seeing sellers a little less likely to pay closing costs where they may have paid it before. Not saying it's not happening, but it's not happening as frequently. So I'm wondering, you know, are we really catching up to more of a balanced market? Is it really?
11: We're heading that way. If this trend continues that I'm looking at, inventory 6 months ago was right around 5 or 6 months, you know, close to a buyer's market, making the switch from a seller's to a buyer's. And we're heading towards balance. If we talk about balance, a seller's market, maybe a 3-month, 4-month supply is where you start to see more appreciation.
7: Well, you and I have been telling our audience and our clients this for God knows how long. Don't wait for rates to drop. When rates drop, houses prices go up. So right now, we've seen housing prices going up and rates aren't even dropping.
11: Yeah.
7: So all of you folks that waited, you waited to pay more. And it's only going to get worse from here. The longer you decide to wait, the further it gets away from you, because we're seeing homes appreciate again. Now, not at a pace where we're at, 4%, but we're getting up there to where if you wait any longer, what are you waiting for? If you're waiting, you think that home prices are going to drop, they're not. If you think that interest rates are going to be at 5.5%, they're not.
11: I think first time buyers usually run about 35% of the market. Right now, they're only like 20-22%. And that's sad, because that's really just an education. Now, let's say that some people just can't afford it. They don't have the down payment, but you've got loans to cover that.
7: I've got loans to cover payment. I got down payment assistance, bond loans. I've got first time home buyer loans at 3% down.
11: I think what's important now is getting the seller to cover some costs for you, and then you can get them into the fives.
7: Well, you can if they pay enough.
11: And so points. I mean, absolutely. So use some discount points, because it's not like, it's funny. I remember you lenders saying this 4 years ago.
7: Yes.
11: This is temporary. Rates going to 6%. That's temporary. And it was transitory, like the inflation.
7: It was transitory.
11: Who's that knucklehead? That was
7: Biden.
11: Knucklehead. All right. So, but that's, I just really think a temporary buy down, a good buy down to lock you in. You did prepaid PMI.
7: Yep.
11: Has somebody putting down 10%. You got rid of the PMI.
7: That's
11: things
7: right.
11: Like that. Little tricks like that are going to save the family. But get into it. Get into the house you're going to get it done, and then go back to work.
7: And you want a proper explanation on that. I think a lot of clients, they go out and they shop and they go, I'm just going to go to my credit union or my bank. That's where I bank. Or I'm going to go to Rocket Mortgage. You don't get the options. And I can tell you this much. There is not another lender around that I know of that spends time with his clients to compare rates with other lenders.
11: Yep.
7: I literally get on a Zoom or in a person-to-person appointment, and we look up, we pull up Rocket Mortgage, we pull up Bank of America, Citibank, all the major, like, you don't want to pull up these.
11: Well, you brokers. Know what most of the other lenders I come across when we switch people to you, because I'd say 90% of the time when I meet a buyer and they say, oh, I've already talked to my credit union, I've already talked to my bank, I'm like, all right, let me look at, what are they telling you? I'm like, well, and I kind of know what rates are. And I'm like, you're getting raked over the coals. Or the buyer shared with me, oh, we're self-employed. That's a new business. All these things. And I'm like, you need to talk to Bruce. And you get them done at the right price. Well, because the bait and switch is usually what I'll see.
7: Generally.
11: Lands them.
7: But even if it's a reputable credit union, that's a good credit union. 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Mm-hmm. Okay. And he was like, I bank at Fairwinds. You know, they take mm-hmm. good care of me. I'm a great client. I'm like, I'm going to take care of you too. He's going out. 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Mm-hmm. I said, that's fine. Sunday, he calls me to make a call to the listing agent. And I'm like, well, why don't you call Fairwinds and get them to make that call
11: exactly,
7: for you?
11: Yeah,
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7: Okay.
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7: Okay. 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
11: I got Eustis for $49,900, and all this land out there. 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
7: 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When we get back, I want to talk about hometown heroes, down payment assistance, who's it right for. Cleve, what do you got in the next segment?
11: I want to talk about negotiations and on how to negotiate and get your closing costs covered.
7: You got it. We'll be back in 5 minutes with more of the Loveland Report and the Loan Arranger Show. 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I want to talk to you about something that's been very sensitive for me, and that is my weight. 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
11: 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So $328,000 for this. Got a new roof, newer roof. And call me if you want to take a look at those. 407-352-8118. And what I want to, one of my charts here, Bruce, that I got, you know, 3 years ago or 2022, 4 years ago, we had a hot market. Still the remnants of a hot market. Homes were selling about 99% of list price. We only had 2.5 months of inventory. They're on the market
7: during COVID,
11: the end of tail end of COVID, and they were on the market for 2 to 3 weeks,
7: right?
11: And gone. So, and the average price was like, you know, probably
7: they were under contract. You had a lot of multiple offers. 3 hours.
11: Yeah. So, but what's funny is right now, much higher interest rates, double what they were, over 3%. We're in the sixes. Homes are still selling for 97-98% of list price. And what's different is, and I don't have it on this chart. I don't know how I have to, the MLS doesn't do it for us, but I'm sure that 2 or 3% of that is closing costs.
7: Well, it can be,
11: but sellers don't like to go, when you present an offer, if you go in at full price and ask for 4% in closing costs, you got a good chance of getting it.
7: You have a chance of getting it, but don't go in at 95% of ask price and ask for
11: 4%. Yeah, when they see the list price and then the realtor explains the numbers to them, if they know how. I have to do that sometimes for the other agent sometimes.
7: Then bless your little heart.
11: They don't understand. Yeah, exactly. But I thought that was really interesting. Homes aren't selling for, you know, $50,000 off a $500,000 home. They're not. So, but
7: not
11: you might
7: generally
11: get, you're getting $10,000-$15,000 off or full price with closing costs. And I think that most people, 99% of the time, unless you got a ton of cash, they should have the seller paying the cost. And that's where you get an extra point or you get a discount point and, or prepaid PMI. You do that, use those closing costs to cover that. Cause conventional loans, you can only do like 3%?
7: You can only do 3% if you're putting less than 10% down.
11: Okay, all right.
7: You can do 6% if you're putting 10% or more down.
11: Okay.
7: You can actually do 9% if you're putting 20%, but nobody's going to do that anyway.
11: Yeah, no.
7: Nobody. And it's hard to get 6%, right?
11: And here's something else, too.
7: That's not easy to do.
11: So,
7: on FHA, possibly you could do it. VA. I like when it comes to a veteran, I try to educate the realtor and the veteran. And I had this conversation with another realtor. I'm like, if you've got a veteran, you go after closing costs, because the veteran, some of them don't even understand that there's money that they have to come up with. They go, oh, VA is no money down.
11: Yeah.
7: It's no money down. The same closing costs apply to you as a veteran than they do as a conventional loan or an FHA loan.
11: Yep.
7: So what you want to get in for less money out of pocket or no money out of pocket is to negotiate closing costs. And when I show you how it's better to negotiate closing costs than it is reduction of price, it's because you are, if you're putting 5% down or 3% down, a reduction of price by $15,000 is only going to make about a $350 difference in your out of pocket.
11: Yeah.
7: It's not very much.
11: Yeah.
7: So we always want to negotiate it. And then it falls into what you were talking about, is that it allows me to do a rate buy down. If we can get the seller to pay the closing costs, then I'm avoiding you paying for another $6,000, $7,000 to refinance 6 months down the road if rates do drop. Let's just get it now.
11: Yep. And also, we had one that appraised. I do this in two spots. When you do your inspections, and let's say it needs to have an air conditioning duct fixed and some electrical outlets fixed,
7: the roof
11: everything else is good. Everything's good. But you had a couple little repairs. And usually what I'll do is say, all right, well, seller, I'll ask the buyers, and they're like, well, I don't care about that stuff. I'm like, all right, well, wait, let's ask for $3,000 or $4,000 more for closing costs. Let's get more costs if we can do it. And the other thing too, if it appraises for more, we just had one appraised for $10,000 more than our contract price.
7: Did.
11: So we put that into costs. And you know what's funny is the other realtor did not even know we raised the price $10,000. So and the seller agreed to give the buyer $10,000 more.
7: Right.
11: That really cost him $10,600. And the other realtor didn't know that math because the seller paid higher dock stamps
7: and the title
11: and the real estate commissions and things like that. So there's things you got to know. You got to know your numbers. And realtors,
7: absolutely,
11: this is very important. But if you want to make a real estate plan, I will help you with it. 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
7: 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I'm in all 50 states. I've been in the mortgage business for 36 years. I'm a direct lender. I'm not a middleman. No middleman here. Everything is done in-house. We start off with a soft credit pull. I don't need to pull your credit and pull a hard credit pull. First of all, it costs me money that I don't even charge the client. So why would I want to do that? Second of all, I don't want to do anything to harm my client's credit or else it could prevent me from doing a mortgage. No hard credit pulls here. We get started with soft credit pull. You don't need a full credit report till you're going under contract or making offers. Now, here's the thing I want to talk about right now. The one thing that I find that a lot of folks that are first-time home buyers struggle with is coming out of pocket with their money, okay? And if they can't get a seller to pay closing costs, what do they do? Well, I want to introduce a loan program for heroes. Now, what is a hero? Because here's what they define a hero as: first responders, firefighters, healthcare workers, school employees, court employees, public safety employees, child care workers, active duty military, military reserve, veterans. It goes on and on and on. Mm-hmm. So there are all kinds of different employment that will qualify for this. What do you get? You get down payment assistance from the state of Florida. You can go conventional FHA, VA. You get down payments assistance up to 5% of the loan amount, up to $35,000. Now, I'm telling you folks right now, you call me and you fall into one of these categories, we're going to get you the 5% for the down payment, and it's only going to last. There's only $50 million here. Last time we had $100 million, it only lasted for a month and a half. Mm-hmm. Now, I don't know how long this is going to last. However, you can use this for down payment, closing costs, prepaid escrows. But we get Cleve then to negotiate closing costs from the seller. Now, listen to this, folks. Now we use the seller to pay the closing costs. We reduce your loan amount to get your payment down even further by using all of the down payment assistance for down payment. Now, there's a couple of things that you got to be aware of. The second mortgage that's for the down payment is interest free. You never make a payment on it. You never make a payment. It's deferred for 30 years. So you use that money to help you get into a home. I combine that with a great real estate agent that's going to negotiate some closing costs. You got to have a minimum credit score of 640. You have to be a first-time home buyer or active military. Doesn't have to be. But if you are, listen to this though, this is some weird things. Let's say you're retired military, okay? You're a veteran and you're a first-time home buyer. Can you get this? No. You have to be employed by a Florida-based employer. You cannot be retired and get this. You have to be employed because they're paying the taxes that fund it. So that's why they make sure that that happens. You have to work for a Florida-based company. So if you were a remote worker for somebody that was working, say, for, you know, I don't know, Oracle or wherever out of California, but you lived in Florida, you couldn't get it. Now, it has to be a Florida-based.
11: So that's
7: employment.
11: A great down payment assistance program. What about also, you've got the solar panel program. It's funny.
7: Solar panel
11: program.
7: We
11: don't like solar panels, but we like these solar panels.
7: Well, we don't like solar panels because they do second liens.
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7: 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Solar panels, I'll get you, again, up to 5%. Of the purchase price on that, and it's forgiven as soon as the solar panels are installed. So I add the solar panels to one loan, no second lien, easy. You can refinance without having to get the solar panel company to subordinate, and the solar panels are included in the
11: mortgage. I buy a house for $380,000. Yep. And end up with a loan.
7: So I add another $25,000-$30,000. Yeah. 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
7: But you
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7: The reason they're starting to add value to them, Cleve, is because they can comp it. The reason they weren't adding value is because you can't comp it out if there's not a lot of them mm-hmm. around. 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
7: a
11: realtors?
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11: Yeah, the 3 out of 4 realtors.
7: Haven't sold
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7: 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I'm doing a class on the 22nd for CPAs and financial planners.
11: Yep.
7: Why do you think I'm doing that?
11: To show them the help they can give their clients. You can give their clients to get into a home, to save money without draining the portfolio. The financial planners hate it when the client calls and goes, hey, I need $100,000. I'm putting the money down in the house.
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11: They're much better off to leave it with them. Or if they're a first time buyer and say, I want it on my 401k. You've got the programs to help not avoid that. CPAs, I would say, on how to, the tax returns, how to make sure they kind of, if they're trying to go full doc, you need to talk to them before they file that tax return.
7: That's you nailed it. What for the CPAs are a little different than the financial planners. The CPAs I want to get because CPAs, we hire them to save us tax dollars, right? Like ultimately they're there to save us tax dollars because our taxes are our biggest but line item budget expense, right? People don't realize that. They're your biggest expense. So they're designed to keep those tax dollars down. But when you're self-employed and you drop your tax dollars down and then you come to buy a house and you go, well, you only made $40,000 last year. No, I made $450,000. Yeah. No, you made $40,000.
11: Yeah.
7: Okay. And you can't buy a $650,000 house for $40,000 in income. So I get with the CPA so that the client wins going into it, so that they know what their options are, because I can help the client. The CPAs, what happens is I get a client and I look at him, I go, I'm sorry, you don't qualify. Sorry. But I do have another program. Then they're mad at their CPA that just saved them $150,000 in taxes. So I don't want that to happen. I want to be involved early. The financial planner, you nailed it. 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Well, what's high yield? 4.25.
11: Four and a quarter.
7: No, you're killing me.
11: They're 3% now.
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5: The temperatures have already set in, and now we're tracking some isolated rain.

0: 92 and 535. Sand Lake Road, both eastbound and westbound at Apopka Island Road. There's a traffic light that is not working. Be aware of that upon your approach. So far, so good on the turnpike, moving along at a good pace, and the beach line is flowing nicely. 436, both northbound and southbound between OBT and Line Drive. There's some construction to look out for. From the WDBO Traffic Center, I'm Daphne Smith.
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2: Welcome back to Loveland Report and Lone Ranger Show. We've been talking to you about interest rates. We've been talking to you about how inventory is coming down, how to get through a multiple offer situation, how to get the seller to pay your closing costs. Got some listings real fast here, Bruce. I've got a renovated lakefront home in Deltona, 2,000 square feet with a pool, $450,000. 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
3: It's got a pretty good size lot, too.
2: It's got a third acre lot.
3: Yep.
2: And then you are waterfront. 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
3: 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So a DSCR, you could be self-employed or you could be a W-2 wage earner. You could be retired. You could be anything. We don't need tax returns. I don't need pay stubs. I don't need any income verification because the income that's used is the income that the house produces in rent. So these are only for investment properties. DSCRs are not for a primary residence, not for a second home, not for a beach condo for you to use on the weekends. These are for investment properties. So they produce rent. The rent that it produces is the income that I use. Now, we're generally looking for a one-to-one ratio. So if you produce $3,500 a month in rent, and your payment's $3,500, that's the only income we need.
2: Yep.
3: We need bank statements, photo ID. I'm going to document any other properties you own so I know that they're all insured and yep. I know how much the taxes of them are, but I don't care. It doesn't matter. I just yep. have to document them.
2: Okay.
3: I need, for income, nothing. I need you to put
2: how many months
3: down.
2: Bank statements?
3: Two months bank statements. Okay. 2 months bank statements, right. Yeah. Or you could do a bank statement loan and you need 12 months, but a DSCR for investors is
2: so simple.
3: You know what? I'm going to tell you right now, if you are self-employed and you want a conventional loan for an investment property, even owner-occupied, it will drive you crazy. And I'm just telling you because I'm just the voice here, okay? I'm just telling you that Fannie Mae, Freddie Mac, VA, FHA have not made it easy for people like you and I. They're not designed for self-employed people. You got to have profit and loss. You have to have balance sheets. You have to have all your taxes up to date. You got to

0: provide your tax returns. They're going to all be analyzed. You're going to, you've got to document the crud out of it. And I even have business people who go, oh, I'm highly organized. I have all that stuff and everything. And I'm like, great, then let's get a conventional loan. By the time we're done, the conventional loan generally is not that far apart from a DSCR.
1: Feels like you were fed through a wood chipper.
0: Yep.
1: And that 1-to-1 ratio, 3,500 rent, 3,500 payment, that's usually in this market, depending on where rents are at, that in this market, that's about 20-something percent down, like 20, 22.
0: 25 now, generally. I look at a DSCR. I generally look. If you have a
1: but
0: really
1: the rates
0: good
1: get better,
0: property,
1: right?
0: it all depends on the rent. Like, I can do 20% down on a DSCR, but I want my client to be prepared if they need more to get more.
1: And the rate is better if you do, like, let's say 30% down.
0: Absolutely. Right? And I can reduce the rent factor, too.
1: Yep.
0: I mean, there's all kinds of different ways we can do it. But I'm telling you, my DSCR for investors, you'd be crazy not to do it. And I'm not a broker. I'm not brokering these things out. I guarantee you, you go to 90% of these other lenders, they're brokering it. I'm not brokering it. It's all done in-house.
1: We'll get your little picture in on my statement every month when it comes in the
0: mailbox.
1: That's
0: right. You get my picture on your statement. That's right. 407-250-9144. Get your application made here. Maybe you're self-employed and you've written off a lot of stuff. Then I got a great bank statement. Maybe you have a home and you'd like to sell it, but you don't want to sell it before you buy the new one. I got a great bridge product. My bridge product beats anyone on the market. It's buy now, sell later. I will even buy your home from you if it doesn't sell within 6 months.
1: And that's what I want. That was my next one of the top topics at the top of the show. I wanted to mention buying then selling. And most people, I think in this market, being a little softer, you want to get under contract and then go find your dream home.
0: Yes.
1: Now we're looking for that dream home before you. I've got some people even
0: looking.
1: You're
0: still shopping.
1: Yeah, we're shopping beforehand. And I had a little lady selling her big McMansion. I got multiple offers on it. Had like 30 people look at it in 4 days. And it was funny because even when I told the realtors I had multiple offers, some of them turtled, never heard from them again.
0: Right.
1: A couple of them raised their offer, you know, and I told them, I said, well, if it was my buyer, make it full price or better. And only one of them did that. And they still didn't beat the guy I had that had written a good offer. The realtor was just smarter. And the buyer was just more educated as to what it was. But anyway, that most people in this market, you know, that lady right there knew where she wanted to go. She wasn't that picky. She had 3 or 4 to look at. And so when we got the contract, she ran out. She picked one, got it. And it's contingent on
0: but
1: her home
0: closing.
1: But not
0: everybody's that easy. I mean, we see this, you and I do, and we can't dismiss the fact that it can be a little nerve-wracking when you're trying to buy and sell at the same time. But that's why you hire professionals like Cleve and I to help walk you through it. I was dealing with a client just yesterday that they're very concerned about selling before they buy. They're like, what if I got a buyer for my house and I can't find the one I want and I got to get kids into school and blah, blah, blah.
1: I only had that happen during COVID, where somebody had to go into an Airbnb for a little bit when there was multiple offers and there wasn't a lot of inventory. Inventory is really, really low. We set the closing date out. And let's say you pick average closing, if somebody's getting a mortgage, is about 6 weeks. So that buyer's got a couple weeks to shop, a couple weeks to write a contract. And you don't want to move twice. You don't want to go into a rental, then come back out. So, and I had one that we couldn't find what they wanted, and the buyer did their inspection, sent us over some demands, and we said, okay, we agree. Those things are broken. We'll give you a little credit for that. But we're not finding what we want. We need to extend closing 2 weeks. And they were like, sure. Right. So everything's negotiable, and you want to make sure you got the right agent negotiating for you, somebody, a tough negotiator like me, certified negotiation expert, and a good real estate planner. 407-352-8118. I can help you decide whether to sell your house first and then go buy, or go buy your dream home and then put yours on the market.
0: Absolutely. 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I want y'all to do me a favor. I'd like you to do me a favor and follow me on Facebook, Bruce Woodburn, the Lone Ranger. And I'd also like to ask that you subscribe to my YouTube channel, Bruce Woodburn, the Lone Ranger. That's Bruce Woodburn, the Lone Ranger YouTube. It would help me. It helps me get to a certain point where I can then start really being monetized on some of the things that I'm putting out there right now. Also, if you're looking to buy a home and you subscribe to my YouTube channel and my Facebook, then you know what's going on trends because I keep you up to date almost daily. Rates are going up. Rates are coming down. This is what's happening. These are the trends. Don't you want that information to be at a fingertip? Because I can't call 500 people that I've got in my pipeline to tell them what rates are doing on a daily day basis. They go and they see my social media and they know exactly what's happening. Then they can call me up and go, hey, should I lock today? Yes, let's lock today. That's what you do. And that's what the services that I provide for clients. So it's really helpful if you go and follow me on Facebook and subscribe to my YouTube channel.
1: Now let's talk about that jumbo market for a while. Up over 800,000 loan amount.
0: Yeah, like 850.
1: And that's what, you know what's funny, Bruce, is those homes, they're selling just as fast as the ones for 350.
0: Sometimes faster.
1: And
0: multiple
1: offers. And that's that seller on their third or fourth home. Very good income, very smart about this, been through the slowdowns, kind of say, okay, you know, when rates were 8%, yeah, bad time. You know, not going to sell my house yet. I still got that 3% mortgage. As the economy improves, as their stock market, you know, as the portfolios improve, and they look at these things, they go, all right, let's get it done. And they don't waste time.
0: No.
1: And that's what's funny because those houses selling just, it's funny. I see those selling just as fast as the starter, the median price home around 390. So very important.
0: Well, you know, I think education also, can happen when you've seen a lot of homes. So what I see is like, if you've got a buyer and they like conventional wisdom is, why would I ever want to buy the first house I see? Isn't it interesting that oftentimes the first house they see ends up being the best house?
1: How you set up the showings. Yeah. I mean, if you gave a realtor a wants list and a needs list and must haves and wishes, and we got your price range from you, they talk to you, you know where they're at. They're going to do 10% down on a jumbo.
0: You shouldn't be wasting their time on properties that don't interest.
1: Exactly. And it's funny because and especially with them selling faster, you show them 5 1 week and they go, all right, let's go out next weekend. And they're like, well, what about that one over on Oak Street? Oh, that sold. You know, so that's what the education's about. So making a real estate plan is very important.
0: But it's interesting because they negotiate differently after they've lost one or two as well. Yeah. So they tend to go, maybe the realtor wasn't just trying to talk me into signing a contract. Maybe they were right because you keep losing them and you start to get a little bit
1: more
0: serious.
1: And you know what I do when I get an offer from a realtor, Bruce, on one of my listings? I call them and I just say, tell me about your buyer, and I shut up. They literally talk themselves out of thousands of dollars. Because the first thing my seller says, they're listed for 500.
0: Black swan.
1: Yeah, they're listed for 500 and the offer's 450. And I call them, I get all this information. I'm like, this is a buyer. They're going to end up being a buyer. And I got the pre-qual letter and all that. And the first thing is, I'm not taking 450. I'm like, I know that. We're going to counter offer. We're going to sell for 490 something. You know, I can tell them that from the activity. Now, if we're only getting one person a week, we might sell for 485. But that's what's important about having a good realtor helping you.
0: Yep. Give out your number. We got to wrap it up. We're closing up this session for the weekend. And you can reach the Lone Ranger now at 407-250-9144 or WeBringYouHome.com. 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
0: Yep. Hey there, it's Bruce Woodburn, the Lone Ranger. I want to talk to you about something that's been very sensitive for me, and that is my weight. I have struggled with my weight since my late 20s, and I'm telling you, it's so hard to drop. So I want to talk to you about Age Rejuvenation. They helped me lose 77 pounds. I've kept it off for over 2 years. I'm not a gym rat. If you're interested in learning how you can lose weight and save money, because not all GLP-1s are the same, call or text 407-250-9144, and I'll get you connected with my friends at Age Rejuvenation. Just tell them the Lone Ranger sent you.
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14: 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Orlando's news, weather, and traffic starts now.
15: Good afternoon, and thanks for listening to WDBO. I'm Isaac Abdel-Messiah with our top story. Parts of the California coast are seeing a shark surge. Marine biologists say California is experiencing one of its most active shark summers in nearly a decade. Experts say a marine heat wave plus a strong El Nino effect are creating warmer waters, which can push bait fish close to shore, which then attracts more sharks. More from ABC's Andrew Dimbert.
16: Sharks are largely uninterested in humans, but sometimes humans can be mistaken for food. To avoid that mistaken identity, don't swim at dusk or at dawn when sharks tend to feed and where visibility for the sharks is limited, and where a hand or foot could look like a tasty fish. Avoid flashy jewelry whose shine may also look like a fish. And finally, always swim in a group.
15: There have been less than 250 shark incidents in California since 1950, and fewer than 20 were fatal.
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18: I'm Channel 9 Eyewitness News meteorologist Daniel McFarland, and now we're going to start to track some rain chances across much of the area for the next few hours. More details coming up.
15: You're currently listening to WDBO, Orlando's severe weather station. I'm Isaac Abdel-Messiah, continuing our team coverage. New data shows the World Cup raised consumer spending around the U.S. in June. The Bank of America Institute found that consumer spending using credit and debit cards increased over 6% from a year ago. That's the biggest jump in over 4 years. The BOA data shows higher consumer spending, mainly at restaurants and bars. It also found many lower-income households increased their spending at local businesses in host cities. New Smyrna Beach leaders have approved a plan that would eliminate city parking passes for beach lots. If it's approved by Volusia County leaders, you'll only need one beach pass to access all lots. The Park Volusia program began in October 2024 to provide Volusia County residents with free parking on the sand and at off-beach lots. But New Smyrna Beach still maintained its own parking program, creating confusion for both residents and visitors. A plan was recently approved to dissolve the New Smyrna Beach lots and combine them with the county. The county council will vote on this plan in August. I'm Isaac Abdel-Messiah, WDBO News.
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18: The temperatures have already set in, and now we're tracking some isolated rain chances across the area. This will become more widespread during the evening, with some thunderstorms being possible. Severe weather is not expected, but pockets of heavy rain and frequent lightning are certainly possible. For Channel 9 Eyewitness News, I'm meteorologist Daniel McFarland.
11: 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Triple Team Traffic.
19: You're seeing some I-4 westbound delays between the Beach Line and 535, and I-4 eastbound delays between US 192 and 535. Sand Lake Road, both eastbound and westbound at Apopka Vineland Road. There's a traffic light that is not working. Be aware of that upon your approach. So far, so good on the turnpike, moving along at a good pace, and the Beach Line is flowing nicely. 436, both northbound and southbound between OBT and Line Drive. There's some construction to look out for. From the WDBO Traffic Center, I'm Daphne Smith.
11: This hour was paid for by the host and does not reflect the opinion of WDBO. Spanning the Pacific to the Atlantic and the heartland of America. From the Great Lakes to the southernmost point in the U.S., this is Guarding Your Nest Egg with Mike Lester. 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
20: This is Guarding Your Nest Egg with Mike Lester, the founder of Talon Wealth Management. I'm Cheryl White. Mike Lester, income or wealth? Would you favor one over the other? In retirement, I mean?
21: In retirement. Well, listen, that's a big question. Aren't people thinking about that all the time? There's the wealth part, but once you have the wealth, and wealth is defined a lot of different ways, obviously, right? So hopefully we're in a situation where we have our health, right? Because what does wealth really matter if you don't have your health and family and all that? So we can be very wealthy, obviously, with our health and with our family and with those things. But I think most of the time we talk about wealth, we're just, you know, how much money do you have in the bank, so to speak, right? The assets that you have.
20: Mm-hmm.
21: But even if you have wealth, then most people are trying to figure out how to derive income from the wealth that you have. And so when we look at different types of wealth, you could be sort of, you know, property rich, meaning like, you know, real estate investments or something like that, and cash poor. I mean, you could own millions and millions of dollars in property. If it's not income producing property, then it's, you know, you're sitting there trying to figure out how to get income from that. You could be very wealthy when it comes to stocks in the stock market, but you might be in a situation like a lot of people are, where they've had tremendous growth on their accounts, but they realize when they pull money out, they have to sell something, right? So if I had, pick a company, IBM or Apple or Nvidia or what have you, and I've had lots of growth there, well, to derive income from that, I have to sell shares, right? And then people are wondering, well, what's the taxable event there? So sometimes that can get complicated, which we help people with. But going back to, would I rather have wealth or income? I think it would depend on my long-term goals. My preference would be to have both, but the income part is what most people are dealing with on a day-to-day basis. So how do I derive this income, whether it's through things like pensions or farm income or real estate income? Certainly Social Security is a component. Is that covering everything for me? Or do I have to find a way to turn wealth into income? So these are financial planning questions that we're dealing with. I find that a lot of people, Cheryl, have a situation where it's a combination of both. So certainly most people have Social Security or will have Social Security. Let's not get into how long Social Security is going to last, you know, just yet. That can go into the financial plan.
20: Mm-hmm.
21: But the other sources of income for people might be pensions. And so you can be in a situation where you have plenty of income coming in, but you also have the opportunity to make sure that your investments are doing well for you and growing over time. That's one component. Or maybe you don't have a pension, but you've got a great a retirement saved up. Maybe that's in a 401k, or maybe you were an entrepreneur and you had a business and you sold it. But you're trying to find a way to get your money to work for you. And what I found over, 25 plus years of doing this for people around the country is that, you know, most people are looking for, I'm not saying everyone, right? But most people are looking for the same thing, which is, how do I get the income that I need to maintain my standard of living in retirement? How do I continue to grow my portfolio? Because again, we know because of inflation, our money is worth less later, right? So if I had $1 million 10 years ago and I was getting income from it and I still had $1 million today, all of that inflation that we saw burnt up my $1 million. It's not worth $1 million anymore. So we need growth on the principal. But then the other big thing is preservation. I mean, I mentioned growth of principal, but preservation of the principal. So we won't go into it just yet, but we see advertisement after advertisement where people are promoting protection of principal, guaranteed income for life. But what you don't hear in there is growth of the principal when you're taking income. So you need to be asking yourself, does somebody has a product for you that says something like, well, hey, you get stock market participation, no risk of loss, and you get guaranteed income for life, and you can't lose money if the stock market's down. I mean, ask yourself, what's the catch? We know there's always a catch. We know that if it sounds too good to be true, it probably is. And so the devil's in the details, and you just have to understand how all of the different investment options work for you. So we're looking for the same thing, I think, Cheryl. Certainly income, certainly growth on the principal. And with growth, we're talking about growing our wealth. But then we also want preservation of that principal over time. And there are a lot of ways to accomplish that. What we do is we sit down with individuals that have questions exactly like that. And as fiduciaries, we go over every single option that's available to you. So we're not tied to a particular company. The reason somebody might want to work with an independent advisor is we don't have a larger company, a big bank or something behind us, or a big insurance company that says, all right, well, in order for us to help you, you have to help us and you have to promote what we want you to promote. So we're not in that situation. We literally work for our clients. So if we can sit down, have a conversation about what you're looking to accomplish and then back into that number, and show you how the different ways you could accomplish it and then help you make an informed decision on how to do it, I think that's the best situation you can be in. But when you're retired or close to it, you've got a big giant target on your back. I mean, God forbid you go to Facebook, right, or Instagram on your smartphone. You're going to get bombarded, okay? I mean, listen, we're in the advertising business, Cheryl. Frankly, we're doing this radio show. I know that I can go to Facebook and pay them to put talent in front of a certain age group in a certain area on a commercial that I could do. I know I could pay Instagram to do it. I know I could pay Google to do it. So this is what's happening, because the data that these companies are reselling, your data that they're reselling to advertisers, is what's happening. So as you're sitting there trying to navigate this mess and all of this information and conflicting opinions on what you should or shouldn't do, I think the best thing you could do is talk to somebody who, I'm not going to say somebody who doesn't have an agenda, because we do have an agenda, Cheryl. It's just our agenda is to help you make informed decisions. And if it makes sense for us to work together, meaning we can show you a higher rate of return net of our fee, then it might be a good relationship. If we can not only show you a higher return, but reduce the risk, probably a good relationship. But we're not going to sit down and try to convince you to get into a product, because anytime you look at a product, doesn't matter which one, you know, okay, annuities, that's a product, but there's also real estate products. There's all kinds of products out there. Once you get into a product, the way that that's layered and the way that people get paid, there are so many middlemen between you and your money and your return that your return is coming down. So when you ask yourself, what's the catch? It's literally the devil's in the details, and we'll be happy to explain that to you.
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20: 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We'll be happy to take your call and get you set up with an appointment just as soon as possible. Mike, you were talking about health for just a second there. And yes, it made me wonder, you know, those polar bear plunges? Some people think that's healthy to jump into ice cold water and then into, I guess, a hot tub or something. So have you ever done that? The polar bear plunge?
21: Yes.
20: You have?
21: I've not done the polar bear plunge. I've done a cold plunge, but the polar bear plunge where they cut a hole in the ice and you jump. First of all, Cheryl, I don't like cold. You know, it's just,
20: I kind of got that.
21: Once I get cold, I can't get warm. You know, just it's a whole thing. Obviously, it's relevant. So the closest I got to a cold plunge was being in like a sauna, you know, getting really hot. And then they'd have like this pool that they keep very, very cold. So there's something to it. I mean, I felt like $1 million, you know, after doing it. And there's a lot of rejuvenation thing. I know a guy, and we may have some listeners who do this. I'm not against it. I guess there's some science behind it. But they literally go into, I'll call it like a cryogenic chamber, but it's something, it's negative something in there, like crazy cold. Have you seen these?
20: No.
21: No?
20: No, I don't know anything about it. I want you to tell me about it.
21: The idea is that you freeze yourself as fast as you can, and apparently your extremities all push your blood, you know, to save your body, just like if you were going to die from hypothermia, you know, everything kind of comes in. And then everything gets filtered out and distributed. I don't know the science of it, but people are doing this. And I know a guy who did it, and we were supposed to go to dinner. He's like, well, I got to go do this cryogenic thing first. Do you want to come? I'm like, oh, okay. So basically it was, you know, killed like a half hour of our time. But you get down to your skivvies and you put on some gloves and some little like things on your feet. But because if you touch anything in this room, you'll stick to it, right? Because it's negative something. Somebody would know that I'm talking to. Seems like it's almost like a negative 100 something degrees, or I mean, I might be being crazy. But anyway, he goes in with earmuffs, gloves, and footies and like his skivvies. And you just stand in there and freeze yourself until you can't take it anymore and get out.
20: Oh, no, so thanks.
21: Yeah, sounds great, huh?
20: No.
21: I think it's so
20: it
21: cold.
20: It does not.
21: I think it's immediately so cold that it's not. It's more painful than cold is my guess, but he swears by it. So there you go.
20: Well, on the opposite end of that.
21: So cold plunges, yes.
20: Okay, have you been in one of
21: Is it healthy? I don't know.
20: One of the hot springs, the caves, you know, where it's so hot. Naturally hot. You said a sauna, but what about one of the natural
21: ones? No, but I would kind of like to, you know, I mean, I'm not, certainly these bathhouses are coming to mind. I'm not looking for the bathhouse or anything, Cheryl. I would get into a hot spring somewhere, but I haven't done it. How about you?
20: Oh, I have. I love the hot. I don't want to do the cold.
21: Okay. So how does this relate to our health, though? That's what I want to know.
20: It's supposed to be healthy for you. It gets rid of toxins and things like that. So I don't know.
21: Well, we talk about income and money all the time, but if we have our health, then that's the most important thing. Then after that, let's focus on other things. And then, you know, but we talk to people, obviously in our retirement, we're likely to have health issues, right? The longer we live, chances are things are going to pop up. So part of the retirement planning is, and the sort of freedom and peace of mind, it goes to, you know, have I saved enough so that not only I can retire comfortably and have the income I need to accomplish my goals, maintain my standard of living or even increase it, but also if surprises come up along the way, you know, distractions or health issues or family issues, you know, whatever it might be, but health is very important. You have to make sure that that's going into the financial plan also. I mean, realize, Cheryl, that there are a lot of people out there listening right now that haven't retired yet. They're thinking about it, but they haven't made that transition. And what they're accustomed to right now is what most people are, which is, you know, I get up, I do my morning routine, I go to work, I do my work routine, I know what my responsibility is, I finish that, I come home, do my night routine, and then the next morning, you know, rinse and repeat, and just kind of do that every day. It sounds monotonous, but for most people, you know, it's kind of fun. But then when you make this transition to retirement, all of that stops, right? So you don't know where your income's coming from. The tax situation potentially changes. Where's your health insurance going to come from? What are you going to do with all that extra time? And then how are you going to pay for that? You know, all of those things go into financial planning, and these are concerns that people have. So I think it's very enlightening and helpful for people to have a written financial plan, which is what we're doing. Whether you want to work with us or not, we're going to sit down and do the complimentary financial plan. But we also know that you're probably a little concerned about estate planning. People make a big deal about things like wills and trusts and, oh my gosh, you know, what if something happened? What about probate? So we're also going to help you with that. We were able to do that for you complimentary. So anybody who's interested, maybe you want a second opinion. Maybe somebody trying to sell you a product, you want to know more about it, or you want to know what your options are. Maybe you just want to come kick the tires, get a complimentary financial plan. We'll literally sit down with you. We'll do all the planning, all the analysis, put all the planning in your hands, and then you decide what you want to do about it. But that's really, I think, what our agenda here is this weekend or any other weekend, is to help you make informed decisions, give you an opportunity to get the answers you're looking for, and then empower you to make great decisions.
20: That's right. And maybe you have a travel destination you've always wanted to go to. Maybe you want to go to a famous hot spring or a mineral spring, or maybe you want to do the polar
21: plunge. Well, here we go. You're stuck on these springs.
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23: President Trump is threatening to raise tariffs on Canada because of the Canadian wildfire smoke drifting over the border. Lettuce served at Taco Bell is being linked to the national outbreak of explosive diarrhea. The cyclosporiasis outbreak has spread to 34 states, causing a host of unpleasant symptoms. Sunday's World Cup final is acquiring an American sports tradition. FIFA says this year's winners will receive championship rings for the first time.
22: Don't wait for a hurricane to be on your doorstep. 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

0: Safeguarding Your Nest Egg with Mike Lester is back. I'm Cheryl White. Hey, Mike, I saw an interesting number the other day. That number was $1.7 billion.
1: I was terrified you were going to say 6.7.
0: Oh, my
1: gosh. Please don't. Please don't. Please don't do 6.7.
0: 6.7.
1: Yeah. I want to get a t-shirt that just says 8.9. You know, just wear it around. What were you thinking here? What was the number you saw?
0: Oh.
1: And it wasn't 6.7?
0: 1.7. billion.
1: Oh, 1.7 billion.
0: Mm-hmm. Okay. Yeah.
1: So that as related to what?
0: Well, that's the number that Vanguard says they figured mm-hmm. out is the possible penalty paid by people who missed their RMDs. Now, that's 1.7 billion a year.
1: What's a lot of money? I mean, yeah, if you, well, take all the people that are required to take the RMD, again, required minimum distribution, depending on age, right? But if you're not taking it yet, but you're close to it, 73 is probably your number that you have to take it. Age 73, that means people are already taking it. I mean, it was 70 and a half for a while, 72,
0: right.
1: 73. If you're in your 50s, that number is, you know, probably 75. I mean, it's in the plan to keep pushing it out. But it is an important number. I mean, you don't want to miss it. And that required distribution has to be taken prior to the end of the year. So, I mean, there could be some people out there going, crap, you know, I didn't take it for 2025. What do I do now? I mean, there's a remedy. And, you know, in my experience, lenient isn't the right word, but it used to be pretty, you know, more severe, I'd say. You know, it was half of what you were supposed to take. Now they've dialed that back and they seem to, you know, be a little more willing to say, oh, geez, I forgot, but it's only, you know, mid to late January if I do it now, and kind of, you know, some forgiveness kind of stuff in there. But it is really important, and it adds up to a lot of money. It's unnecessary, right? It's just something that it's a penalty that people are paying, and it's just a self-inflicted injury when you're doing
0: right.
1: it. And
0: yeah.
1: And the self-inflicted part is, it might be because you didn't know, or it might be because you forgot, or, you know, where I see it happen is, we see it happen a lot of different ways, but one of the sort of common ways is, you know, over time we lose track of all of the different retirement accounts that we have. So maybe I set up an IRA over here one time, and then maybe I worked for this company and I had a 401k or other retirement plan through work for a while. And then, you know, we've just got just stuff is sort of scattered. And when you have to do the required minimum distribution at the age that's required for you, you literally have to do a summary of all of those accounts that you haven't paid tax on yet and calculate the grand total. And the way the calculation works is it's the grand total of all those at the end of the previous year. And then there's a formula that you calculate your RMD from. But again, if you're off on the required minimum distribution, that's where the penalties start coming in. And they're self-inflicted. To the extent that the way the government views it is you're responsible to do something about it. And you can't say, well, I didn't know, because you're required to know. Now, what we do for our clients is, you know, if we sit down and we're doing a financial plan, I mean, part of the initial financial planning and analysis is to literally just help you get more engaged in your financial future, right? So we're encouraging you, you know, go, what we're going to need to do to complete this financial plan, if you want it to be correct, is, we need to take a look at all of your assets. So think through, you know, forcing you to think through, where are those old accounts and how many accounts do I have? And for some people, it's easy. They work for the same company, you know, their entire life, and they know exactly where the money's at. Other people, it's more complicated. But, you know, part of that process of doing the financial plan, in that financial plan, we're actually showing you what your required minimum distributions are likely to be. Or, I mean, if it was in a particular year, I could tell you what they would be this year if you had to take them. But if it's 5 years out, we can forecast what they are, and that goes into the financial planning. But, you know, there are a lot of advantages to working with somebody that has a vested interest in you doing well. Again, I realize it's not for everybody. Some people want to do it themselves, but a lot of people don't. And then, so part of what you're going to get with a relationship is working with someone that's not only a fiduciary, but because they're a fiduciary and because we charge a fee, we want your accounts to go up. Right? We don't want them to go down. The better you do, we do. So the advantage of that is if I'm selling products and collecting a commission, once I get my commission, I don't care what you do. I've already been paid. I'm not going to get paid any more if you do well. I'm not going to get paid any less if you, you know, do poorly. Whereas if we're charging a fee, on a monthly basis to manage your portfolio. So literally this is month to month. I mean, if you worked with us for 6 months or 1 month or 20 years, you're paying us for as long as you feel like there's value in the relationship. And, I mean, you can come kick the tires and find out what our fees are, but, I mean, I see what other people are charging. And, from what I've seen, our fees are typically less than what the average company's charging to manage. So if you're very, very fee conscious, I think we can have a, you know, very good conversation about that. But long story short, when you take a look at all this and the planning and RMDs, somebody should be helping you with the RMDs and avoiding that self-inflicted, you know, basically wound or loss, or helping you not just with that, but also tax planning, income planning. So all of that's going to go into having an efficient portfolio. Not everybody wants to do it on their own. A lot of people are asking for help, which is fine, but you just have to make sure that the help that you're getting is what's best for you and not best for what the person that's giving it to you is, right? So if you're in a relationship where you're just talking to a salesperson who's basically promoting, not advising, right? So I see that all the time. Advisors help you make informed decisions. Promoters or salespeople just promote something and try to convince you, you know, how shiny and nice it looks so that you should just buy it. Try to work with somebody that helps you make informed decisions. Don't get yourself in a situation where you feel like somebody's pushing something on you, right? It should be your decision based on all of the information as opposed to their decision, and take it from there.
0: 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Mike, you were talking about products there. Say someone mm-hmm. does decide to show your plan to another financial advisor, one who is mostly interested in selling you a product. What kind of product might that be?
1: There are several out there. I think one of the most promoted is annuities. So you'll probably hear that. Lately, though, there's been a lot of real estate products that I'm seeing advertised. Actually, I've seen real estate products advertised as an alternative to annuities. So the annuity sales reps out there are getting it from both sides. They've got companies like Talon on the Guardian Estate show, you know, saying, hey, I wouldn't do annuities, you know, because there are all these other investment options that we can do for you. We just wouldn't do products. But now they got the real estate people hitting them from the other end going, don't buy annuities. I've got this real estate investment for you. So, you know, and then they're somewhere in between trying to defend themselves, which is kind of interesting. But just going back to, you know, Cheryl, how all of it works and then the planning. I mean, the reason for the plan, again, is to help people make informed decisions. But the products that are out there, you have to ask yourself, so why is it being promoted and promoted and promoted? And, you know, why are they so confident? So the issue for me, and we talked about annuities and the real estate. Okay, so let's look at the annuities for a second. I've seen advertising where people say things like, well, you know, more people have bought annuities in the past year than any other time in history. So they must be good. Why would so many people buy them? Well, to me, that's very misleading. In my opinion, the reason that more people are buying annuities than any other time before is because more people are selling them than any other time before, right? So there's the marketing component. They're being marketed more than they've ever been marketed. So it sort of stands to reason that they'd be sold more. When it comes to the real estate, that's an interesting thing. There are companies out there that are packaging real estate. These aren't necessarily, you know, companies that have been approved by the SEC or anything. These are typically private investments, private investment options. And they're saying, hey, put your money in real estate. Basically, it's properties that have a distribution right through the income that the real estate provides. And then they pass it on to you. There's a lot of fine print in there, too. Okay, what were the rents? What is my risk? How much leverage? You know, we don't have time in this segment to go over leverage and how they do it. There's just a lot of risk there. So I'm happy to have the conversation with anyone who's being promoted a product, because my opinion is any product, anything that you commit to means usually you're tying your money up, and you have to know the advantages and disadvantages. And people that are selling products tend to highlight the advantages. They don't tend to tell you all about the disadvantages, even though they're required to. So what we would do is have a conversation with you about, again, those annuity options, those real estate options. We'll tell you the good and the bad. Then we'll explain to you what we do and why we don't do those investments. And then you'll decide for yourself what's most important.
0: 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By the way, there is more Guarding Your Nest Egg with Mike Lester right on the other side of this break.

0: If you remember dimming and brightening your headlights with your foot while driving, you fit right in with us. This is Guarding Your Nest Egg with Mike Lester.
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2: Thanks for listening to WDBO. I'm Isaac Abdel-Messiah with our top story. Authorities report at least a dozen attacks on health facilities and workers during the Congo's Ebola outbreak. Safety fears are restricting the response in the Ituri province. Many unpaid health and frontline workers have gone on strike, complicating efforts. This outbreak is the fastest growing on record, with 2,181 cases and 864 deaths already recorded. Many attacks have been carried out by angry mobs. The mobs have stormed treatment centers or targeted response teams in the fields. New Smyrna beach leaders have approved a plan that would eliminate city parking passes for beach lots. If it's approved by Volusia County leaders, you'll only need one beach pass to access all lots. The Park Volusia program began in October 2024 to provide Volusia County residents with free parking on the sand and at off-beach lots, but New Smyrna Beach still maintained its own parking program, creating confusion for both residents and visitors. A plan was recently approved to dissolve the New Smyrna Beach lots and combine them with the county. Beachgoers said it just makes sense, considering only one pass is needed to park anywhere from Ponce Inlet all the way to up to Ormond by the Sea. The county council will vote on this plan in August. And the MLB All-Star break has come and gone, and that means baseball is back to its regularly scheduled program. Even though the Rays are still the best team in the American League, they ran into a streaky Boston Red Sox team on Friday. Tampa Bay was swept by the Sox in a day-night doubleheader. The Red Sox defeated the Rays 10-0 in Game 1 and 5-3 in Game 2. Meanwhile, the New York Yankees, who sit second in the AL East, lost a close game to the Los Angeles Dodgers 2-1 in the Bronx. The Rays now sit 2.5 games ahead of the Bronx Bombers. I'm Isaac Abdel-Messiah, WDBO News.
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3: The temperatures have already set in, and now we're tracking some isolated rain chances across the area. This will become more widespread during the evening, with some thunderstorms being possible. Severe weather is not expected, but pockets of heavy rain and frequent lightning are certainly possible. For Channel 9 Eyewitness News, I'm meteorologist Daniel McFarland.
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4: You're seeing some I-4 westbound delays between the Beach Line and 535, and I-4 eastbound delays between US 192 and 535. Sand Lake Road, both eastbound and westbound at Apopka Vineland Road. There's a traffic light that is not working. Be aware of that upon your approach. So far, so good on the turnpike, moving along at a good pace, and the Beach Line is flowing nicely. 436, both northbound and southbound between OBT and Line Drive. There's some construction to look out for. From the WDBO Traffic Center, I'm Daphne Smith.
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6: This is Guarding Your Nest Egg with Mike Lester. I'm Cheryl White. Mike, you know, we were talking about 6-7 just a second ago. I think my phone must have been listening because it sent me this. Lake Superior University has released its list of the top 10 words that should be banished in 2026. They received over 1,400 submissions from all states and several other countries. The phrase or word is 6-7. That's the top. Yep.
7: Well, since I'm telling you the story on the radio, I guess we're telling it to thousands of people.
6: Yes.
7: Everybody. So Luke, who's 13, so I mean, he's a great kid, but we're, you know, dad's having to put his foot down a little bit more often because, you know, they just get a little sassy, you know, start to talk back a little and testing themselves, which they're supposed to do, right?
6: Mm-hmm. But boundaries. It's all about boundaries. Finding your boundaries.
7: It's all about boundaries. Mm-hmm. And so I'm not mad about it. He's 13. He doesn't listen to this show. You know, so I'm actually kind of proud, but also I have to, like, I want him to do that, but also be respectful. So, you know, he kind of did the 6-7, but then when he gets frustrated, you know, for a couple of times, he goes, whatever. I told him, I said, that is so disrespectful.
6: I didn't
7: laugh. It's okay. It's fine. You can laugh. I said, Luke, if you say whatever to me one more time, like one more time ever, right? you'll never see your cell phone again. That sounds stupid. Like they get, he's 13, but they got cell phones, right? Mm-hmm. So he's got, like, you'll never see it again. And so I caught him a couple days. And he gets 6'7". So, which I guess means whatever. So yeah. I'm like, you little, you know.
6: Call me elf one more time.
7: Call me elf one more time, right? And, but yeah, so the other day he messed up because whatever. But he didn't say it to me. He said it to his mom, which actually is worse, right? Because now I came swooping. I was like, all right, that's it. Your cell phone's mine. You'll never see it again. And he hasn't seen it. And of course, at some point, you know, the problem is his mom's a softie and she's going to start like, you know, he need, I'm like, ugh.
6: I think
7: that's what it is.
6: You have a soft spot too. So,
7: well, I do. If I feel like he's learned his lesson, at least for the next 6 months, you know, he'll do it again. But he hasn't, it's been over a week now. He hasn't seen his phone. So that's what it is.
6: 6'7".
7: But anyway, we're on a tangent. Well, I mean, that doesn't really help anybody unless they've got a 13-year-old. They want ideas on how to discipline, which, you know, the phone is not that big a deal. But yeah.
6: Anyway, I saw another list. You know, I love lists and studies and surveys and research and all of that. But this particular one was talking about the states that have the highest average monthly Social Security benefits.
7: Well, that's an interesting thing. But Social Security is tied to your income over, you know, there's a factor that dials it in. So what is it, California or something because the incomes are high?
6: Connecticut. And that's because Connecticut has an above average household income per capita. Yeah. But there's a price to be paid because apparently, Mike, all of the states at the top of the list also have above average costs of living.
7: Well, yeah, they typically go hand in hand. Then it sort of gets down to quality of life, right? So ever since I can remember, I mean, my mother was a school teacher, right? And so I guess, and all of her friends were school teachers. And so we were aware growing up in Florida that school teachers in Florida didn't get paid as much as school teachers, you know, in other places. And it was just kind of a, not really a joke, but, you know, maybe some sarcasm in there.
6: Mm-hmm.
7: I was like, you know, well, the reason is the cost of living in Florida was actually quite a bit less and the taxes in Florida are less. And then so where does the money come from to pay, you know, teachers? And a lot of that's obviously through property taxes and stuff like that. And I know there's a million layers to that and arguments to be made, but you start looking around at, okay, so which states had higher incomes? There are also states that had higher taxes, but the higher income gets you more Social Security. I mean, there's a max to it. You can only go so far, but it typically gets you higher Social Security. And when we look at averages, right, just an entire state on average, it makes sense that Connecticut would pop up or any place that had higher wages. But I mean, let's face it, you couldn't live there without the higher wages. It's just kind of how it goes. So the trick then is to work in those states and then retire to a state that's cheaper. We talk about that all the time, right?
6: Yep, that could work. So some of the states with the lowest average Social Security benefits, and therefore, if we can extrapolate, they also have below average household incomes, but they have below average costs of living, include Arkansas, Louisiana, Mississippi, Kentucky, and New Mexico.
7: New Mexico, that's interesting. I haven't spent much time there, but I was going to say Arkansas and Mississippi. That was on the top. Okay, so it makes sense. Yep.
6: Yeah, so just kind of interesting. So Social Security factors in, obviously, to the comprehensive financial plan.
7: Well, it does. So I know that there's a lot of advertising out there about maximizing Social Security. And of course, it's important. But to me, it's kind of a gimmick. Hey, come to our seminar or visit this website. We're going to collect all of this information and show you how to maximize your Social Security. You know, of course they are. I mean, but it's a pitch. You know, let me look at how much money you have and look at all of your assets. And then let me show you how to maximize the Social Security. And you've heard me talk about this before. I find that very disingenuous because the only way to maximize your Social Security is to know exactly how long you're going to live. And nobody really knows that. So here's the thing. I think you should understand Social Security and how it works. You should understand what your options are and have somebody help you when you're talking about it, particularly if it's a married couple, because it starts to get more complicated. More particularly if it's a married couple, if there's a significant difference in age, it gets more complicated. But I think that, you know, being educated on how it works, just because the Social Security Administration doesn't take time to educate people, is important. But this idea that there's somebody that can show you how to maximize it is misleading, but it's okay. I mean, but just be very, very careful when you're taking a look at investments. So when we do the comprehensive financial plan, of course, it's a part of it. And yes, we're measuring what all of your options are, and we're going to explain. You know, the earliest you can take it is 62. The longest that you should wait is 70 because you've maxed it out. But somewhere in between 62 and 70, that 8-year period, there's a lot of different things going on, and that's part of the financial planning process. But that's just one piece, Cheryl. I mean, we have people every single week that want to know, okay, am I invested appropriately for retirement? If I stay invested this way, what is my success level? What are my options? And so typically what we're doing, I'm thinking of a conversation I just literally had over the weekend, had a dining room table conversation with a gentleman who happened to live close to me. So I just, we can work better for him. And I just went over, we visited, had a nice chat, you know, and that was a big part of the conversation, which was, well, hey, listen, these are the assets that I've set aside. This is my goal in retirement. So I've got X amount of money. This is how much I want to take out of my portfolio every month. Here's my current portfolio. Here's how I'm currently invested. And then, where we're going over where he is currently and his family is currently. And then we're taking a look at how that works for him over time versus the other options. And what typically happens, not all the time, but, there are a lot of people out there that have good portfolios, or they have portfolios that have a good return. But the return is just one piece of the puzzle. The other part is, what's your return and how much risk are you taking to get that return? And so there's the efficiency component that we're very, very interested in. So again, if I had two portfolios and both of them were, people talk averages, right, in financial services. So when it comes to the stock market, so what's it going to do this year? I don't know. What's the 20-year average? Okay, I can give you that number, right? So.

0: and the one averaging 8% with, you know, half the risk. So fundamentally, if you can get somebody to help you with the math, which is what we're doing, and to achieve your goals, and so whatever the return you need, if you can get that return with the least amount of risk, least amount of risk just means the least amount of headache and the least amount of stress, right? But also, we meet people that they're willing to take the risk, but they're not getting compensated for it, right? So sometimes I meet people like, well, geez, you're taking a lot of risk. They're like, well, I'm okay with a risky portfolio. And I could say something like, well, yeah, but you should be getting more, right? For the amount of risk you're willing to take, you're hurting yourself, because if we did this, this, and this, the average rate of return, you know, historically would have been higher, and it should be higher in the future. So the analysis can benefit people, you know, in both ways. You know, obviously most people think of getting more conservative the closer they get to retirement. But regardless of where you're at, this process that we're offering complimentary, which is analysis of your existing portfolio, that's for efficiency. The planning, so that's where we answer all the questions about income and Social Security timing and inflation and taxes and all of that. And then this ability to come kick the tires are just, I mean, we're very confident in the planning that we do. If you like what we're doing, but I mean, I get this all the time. Well, I've been working with somebody for 20 years and, you know, we're pretty good friends right now, but I just want to go get, you know, the second opinion. Great. Come get the second opinion. If you really like what we're doing, take it to that advisor. See if they can implement it for you. If they can't implement it for you and, you know, and you want to work with us, that's fine. But, it seems like there's always a string attached to stuff, right, Cheryl? I guess our string is your time, right? So if you give us your time, we're going to put in your hands the financial planning, the analysis, and answer all of your questions. We don't have the expectation that you work with us. Obviously, we would like if you work with us. But our expectation is that we do a good job for you. And at the very least, if somebody ever asks you, well, who have you talked with and what have you done? At the very least, we would like you to be able to say, well, I went to talk to the people over at Talon Wealth. We had a nice conversation, did all the planning for me, an analysis. Ultimately, I decided not to work with them. But you know what? It was worth it. And they weren't pushy, and we had a nice time, and they're great people. If that's our worst case scenario, Cheryl, I'm absolutely fine with that, because somebody you know might actually want to call us.
1: Right.
0: And that works for us.
1: Yeah. Yeah. So I was just thinking, how many times have you gone through an evening or a weekend and someone said, what'd you do? And you go, you know what? Nothing. I really didn't do anything. But wouldn't it be nice to take some of that time and learn about your retirement options? To take advantage of your offer.
0: It is. We get distracted, but we try to make it easy. So we start with a phone call. People listen to the show, and we don't require that you come into the office. We just say, hey, listen, just make sure, you know, this is a good idea for both of us. So we'll set up a, you know, 15-minute, just a phone call. Ask you a few more questions. That way you're not just calling us on the phone. You're going to speak with me or one of the other advisors. We can answer questions that you have. We'll ask you a few questions. You can decide from that phone conversation whether you want to move forward with all the planning. And most people do. You know, I mean, why not? It's complimentary, right? And then after that, we're going to show you the financial plan. Well, it'll all be worked up for you. So you're going to have a lot more data. You're going to have our analysis and our financial plan, and you can decide whether or not that works for you. Or again, you can show it to somebody else or implement it on your own. But that's literally how it works, Cheryl. And then on top of that, we're offering a complimentary will and trust, a free will and trust. So there are a lot of people out there that don't have their estate planning in order. Maybe they've got a will, maybe they have a trust, but it's been a while. Maybe they moved from another state and it was done there. Maybe they've never had it done, but they want to make sure they get it done. It's an opportunity for you to get that done, along with a complimentary comprehensive financial plan.
1: You know, it's so easy to put off a will. It's just something that I think a lot of us just keep pushing back. When you say, I know I need to, and I will, I promise. Well, this is a way to get started.
0: I will,
1: started.
0: Pardon the pun. Yeah.
1: I did that. 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More ahead. Mike Lester will be right back with Guarding Your Nest Egg.

0: Hi, this is Mike Lester, host of the Guarding Your Nest Egg radio show. I've been helping individuals retire successfully for almost 30 years in Orlando, and I wanted to say thank you for listening.
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2: One potential source of the nasty stomach bug sickening thousands in the U.S. has been traced to iceberg lettuce from central Mexico. The death toll from two powerful earthquakes that shook Venezuela last month rose to 5,069 late on Friday, local authorities now say. And the NFL has suspended Arizona Cardinals personal executive Ryan Gold indefinitely for violating the league's gambling policy.
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1: Guarding Your Nest Egg with Mike Lester.
4: This is Guarding Your Nest Egg with Mike Lester. I'm Cheryl White. Mike, tell me a story.
5: A story?
4: Yeah, tell me a story.
5: About a man named Jed. Went to California. I got all kinds of stories.
4: Your life is so much more exciting than mine. So
5: that's not true. I just talk to a lot of people every week.
4: I know.
5: Yeah, which is great. That's the whole point. But I get to meet people all walks of life, and I just find that everybody's life pretty interesting, which is why people sincerely they kind of want to know. Well, geez, you've been doing this a while, 25 plus years. How much longer do you want to stick around? What they're really saying is, if I hire you to be my financial advisor, how long before you retire? Mm-hmm. Is really what they're saying, which is a valid question. And my answer is the same. I love what I do. I love my job. I have young kids at home. And, you know, with what we do and how we do it, you know, I could do this, you know, well into my 80s or 90s. I mean, it's just sort of just one of those things. So it's great. So my idea of retirement would be that I'm not personally taking on new clients. I'm just going to maintain the relationship with the clients that I have. But that doesn't mean that, you know, our other advisors and, you know, talent keeps growing and we get more advisors and, you know, that we don't keep bringing clients on. But, you know, as an individual person, you can only work with so many people, right? So mm-hmm. Obviously I don't personally work with everybody, but I met personally the majority of our clients, you know, just over time. I had something really interesting to me because I really never thought about it this way. And it's just, we sort of live in our own world. But so I've got a new friend and we might start working together. But a gentleman that I was talking to recently sold his business. And so we talked to a lot of people that have sold businesses. And, you know, it's always very interesting to me how people did that. But this was pretty unique. And you know those car lots where it just seems like the cars are always just kind of sitting there? It's not like a big national one. It's like just a smaller car lot. Mm-hmm. You know, they might have 20 cars out there or something like that. And none of them are brand new. You know, they're always just kind of late model cars. His business model for, I don't know, the past 20 years was running those lots. And then, so what he would do is he would go to auction and buy cars. You know, the average price of a car that he sells is like $5,000. Right. So it's going to be high mileage, you know, whatever. And then he does the loans. They finance it through him for like 18% to get the car. But the reason that they're paying 18% is they don't have credit. Right. So he's the bank and sells them the car. And then he's got to go get the car if they don't pay. Right. So it's a interesting business model. Right. So we're talking. He goes, yeah, I mean, at any point in time, I'd have 350 cars on the road at an average of $5,000 a piece at 18% to 19% per month interest. What a business if you're willing to do it. Mm-hmm. But anyway, he's made millions and millions of dollars doing that. It was just kind of fascinating. I'm so interested in having conversations with individuals and how they made a living and how they made their money and, you know, whether it was a career at a company and, you know, the steps that they took and their family or whether, you know, it was something like that. But, you know, now he's retired and moving away from the business because he sold it. And he's got this lump sum of money, and of course, he has to figure out what to do with it. So now what am I going to do with the money, and then how am I going to generate income? Same problem everybody else has, but I thought about this because you know how we say, well, if you're 55 or older or already retired, right? Mm-hmm. It's a part of what right. we're offering. So the reason for the 55 or older is it means you're getting close to retirement, and money in retirement accounts meaning that your 401k at work, you typically have to be 59 and a half for us to help you with it, right? So we want you to be close to retirement. But if you're already retired, then we know that we can help you. I mean, you could be 30 and retired or 40 and retired or 50 and retired. You know, he's kind of late 40s, but it's pretty interesting to me.
4: You know, if you sell a business, you have one lump sum of money. Wow, what do you do with that?
5: It's an interesting transition. So most of the people that are in that situation, so just take this new friend of mine, it was explaining it's a big pivot for him because he knew that if he kept reinvesting in his business, he was going to get 18% basically on his money, right? Because that's what he was charging for the loan. So he did very, very well, but he got burned out. And now he's sitting there with this lump sum of money going, all right, what are my options? For years and years, I was willing to invest in myself and my business, and I knew I was going to get 18 to 20% of my money, trusting myself and my business. Now I'm going to pull out of it. What could I expect with the amount of risk I'm willing to take, right? And so that's the conversation we're having week after week, regardless of whether you're an entrepreneur who sold a business or you just kept putting money into that retirement plan at work and you make the transition.
4: Oh, I see. It's kind of the same.
5: It's kind of the same, but different, right? But it's what is your expectation and explaining. So in his mind, he didn't have a lot of risk to get that 18 to 20%, but he had to be there and he had to deal with, can you imagine repoing somebody's car?
4: No.
5: You know how upset they are as you take the car on the driveway? Yeah. You know, that's a grind. 20 years of that. And he's like, I'm done. I don't care. You know, I've got my money and what could I do? So basically, I just told him, like, let's have a conversation. You tell me how much you want to make on your money, and I can tell you how much risk you have to take to get there, right? And I think that's the best way to have the conversation. Because if you start with how much do you want to make, I can say, all right, I mean, if I wanted to make that much money, this is what I would do, but this is how much risk I'd be taking to do it. And then people will go like, oh, okay, I'm okay with that. Let's do it. Or they go, yeah, I'm not willing to take that much risk. Okay, let's dial it back. Right. But let's dial it back. It's less risk, lower return. I mean, that's just how it goes. If you want the guaranteed FDIC bank version of something right now, it's probably 4 to 5%, right? Depending on the bank. If you're willing to take a lot of risk, all right, how much risk do I have to take to get there? And then be very, very careful because there are people out there that go, oh, you don't want risk. You want stock market participation. Here's an annuity. Well, again, I mean, that's another story. So,
4: but that's kind of a go-to many times.
5: Well, listen, if you call up an advisor who sells annuities and you go, you know what I want? I just want to make sure I have income, but I don't like the stock market. I don't want to do this. They are like wringing their hands. And my father-in-law used to say frothing at the bit. Mm-hmm. If anybody knows what that meant. They are just
4: my
5: like,
4: dad too.
5: frothing at the bit. Like, oh, I'm going to sell them an annuity so bad. You know, gosh, there are so many other ways to go about. Why don't you give everybody the phone number real quick, Cheryl, and then I'll finish with another story.
4: Okay. 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And you'll also receive the gift of a will and trust. 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Back to you.
5: There you go. So I'll tell you another story. What's the reason for stories? I just think it might be tangible for somebody who's listening. You know, we talk about annuities a lot, and clearly we're not fans. I think the marketing around the annuities, it's intended to help people like, oh, people say they're bad. They're not really bad. You know, there's just a lot of that. When we say they're bad, what we're saying is, well, I wouldn't sell you one. And I've got a bunch of reasons not to. They're not inherently bad. It's just, I think the way that they're marketed and sold are bad. And the reason I think that's an issue is because most of the annuities that are being promoted today, a large percentage of them are what are called a fixed indexed annuity, which is an annuity that is designed to basically, you know, track the market or an index and then provide some sort of a guarantee. So the way they're being promoted is stock market participation, no risk of loss, guaranteed income for life. They're paying you out of your own pocket. So, Cheryl, I don't consider it income if you're just giving me my own money, right? It's a return of principal. It's not actually income. So that's all a problem. So we had a referral from an existing client, one of his good friends, and he had gotten involved with a company. And unfortunately, this isn't unique, where they said, hey, come in. This particular situation, he had about $3 million. And they wound up selling him two annuities, fixed index annuities, for 1.5 of the 3 million, and then 1.5 into managed money. So basically, 50% goes into fixed index annuities, and 50% goes into the stock market or whatever their version of a managed account is.
4: Okay.
5: So we got the call, and this gentleman's very concerned and maybe a little bit embarrassed. He's like, I got some of these newbies. I think I made a mistake. But that's the problem, right? So when this gentleman and his wife were in this situation, they're talking, it's like, oh, well, it's going to do this for you. It's going to do that for you. So what you should do is you should put half your money in these annuities and keep half your money in the market, because then you got your safe money, then you got your risk money. There's a whole spiel, Cheryl, but the problem is what they told him, or what they implied, was his stock market participation on the fixed index annuities was going to be an average of 7 or 8%. And it's not. It's not going to be an average of 7 to 8%. There's plenty of studies, but they show it's anywhere from 1 to 3. That's a far cry from 7 to 8%. What he's under the impression of is that he gets income for life with preservation of principal. He doesn't get income for life with preservation of principal. What he gets is income for life with the depletion of principal. That's a completely different thing. So if you go back to, you know, what should you invest in or how should you be invested, I would say, well, if you're looking for income, if you're looking for growth, and you're looking for preservation of principal, the last place I would go is a fixed indexed annuity. And we can show you all of the options, but they don't require you to lock your money up for long periods of time. You don't have to do all of these agreements. So, you know, this gentleman's, he's got kind of a pickle. Half his money is now stuck. We're going to do everything that we can to help him. But at the end of the day, we're going to do what we need to do for him. We're going to work with what we have to work with, and we're going to help him moving forward. And there's a lot of people out there in the same situation. So as we wrap it up today, I would just say, listen, think of us as your sounding board. If you have questions, give us a call. There's absolutely no commitment on your part by giving us a call. If you want us to do the financial planning or analysis for you, we'll do that for you, complimentary. If you're in need of a will or a trust, or you just need it updated, we can do that for you also, complimentary. But we're just looking to have conversations with great people, and we're happy to do that any day of the week.
4: Okay, well, call and get that conversation started. 407-606-6000. By the way, you can still call after the show. And Mike, as always, we want to remind everyone that if you called and we didn't respond right away, we will call you back.
5: We sure will. We're very flexible. We'll work around your schedule. But the main thing is, if you're interested in the information, just give us a call. We'll get it for you.
4: Absolutely. This is Guarding Your Nest Egg with Mike Lester.

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2: Good afternoon, and thanks for listening to WDBO. I'm Isaac Abdel-Messiah with our top story. Parts of the California coast are seeing a shark surge. Marine biologists say California is experiencing one of its most active shark summers in nearly a decade. Experts say a marine heat wave plus a strong El Nino effect are creating warmer waters, which can push bait fish close to shore, which then attracts more sharks. More from ABC's Andrew Dimbert.
3: Sharks are largely uninterested in humans, but sometimes humans can be mistaken for food. To avoid that mistaken identity, don't swim at dusk or at dawn when sharks tend to feed and where visibility for the sharks is limited, and where a hand or foot could look like a tasty fish. Avoid flashy jewelry whose shine may also look like a fish. And finally, always swim in a group.
2: There have been less than 250 shark incidents in California since 1950, and fewer than 20 were fatal.
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5: I'm Channel 9 Eyewitness News meteorologist Daniel McFarland, and now we're going to start to track some rain chances across much of the area for the next few hours. More details coming up.
2: 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I'm Isaac Abdel-Messiah, continuing our team coverage. New data shows the World Cup raised consumer spending around the U.S. in June. The Bank of America Institute found that consumer spending using credit and debit cards increased over 6% from a year ago. That's the biggest jump in over 4 years. The BOA data shows higher consumer spending, mainly at restaurants and bars. It also found many lower-income households increased their spending at local businesses in host cities. New Smyrna Beach leaders have approved a plan that would eliminate city parking passes for beach lots. If it's approved by Volusia County leaders, you'll only need one beach pass to access all lots. The Park Volusia program began in October 2024 to provide Volusia County residents with free parking on the sand and at off-beach lots. But New Smyrna Beach still maintained its own parking program, creating confusion for both residents and visitors. A plan was recently approved to dissolve the New Smyrna Beach lots and combine them with the county. The county council will vote on this plan in August. I'm Isaac Abdel-Messiah, WDBO News.
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5: The temperatures have already set in, and now we're tracking some isolated rain chances across the area. This will become more widespread during the evening, with some thunderstorms being possible. Severe weather is not expected, but pockets of heavy rain and frequent lightning are certainly possible. For Channel 9 Eyewitness News, I'm meteorologist Daniel McFarland.
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9: You're seeing some I-4 westbound delays between the Beach Line and 535, and I-4 eastbound delays between US 192 and 535. Sand Lake Road, both eastbound and westbound at Apopka Vineland Road. There's a traffic light that is not working. Be aware of that upon your approach. So far, so good on the turnpike, moving along at a good pace, and the Beach Line is flowing nicely. 436, both northbound and southbound between OBT and Line Drive. There's some construction to look out for. From the WDBO Traffic Center, I'm Daphne Smith.
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11: 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I'm Greg Rhodes here with David Levitt, president and founder of Refresh Computer Superstore, and technician Adam Littlefield. 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Or if you have a comment during the show, go and use that open mic feature inside the WDBO app. You can also check out the website over at refreshcomputers.net or stop in at the Refresh Computer Superstore in Longwood at 820 East State Road 434, just 3.5 miles east of I-4. Store hours are Monday through Saturday, 9 a.m. to 7 p.m. It means if you're listening to the show here on Saturday, you still have time to stop by. They'll be open until 7 p.m. today. And now for David Levitt and Adam Littlefield.
8: All right. Thanks, Greg. And thanks, everybody, for listening to yet another edition of Tech Talk with Refresh Computers. We have a lot to talk about today, as we do every time we do a Tech Talk show. And guess what? It's Florida's tax-free month. It's starting. Starting Monday.
12: Yes.
8: And it's tax-free for computer supplies and other things. And we're going to get into that in a lot more detail here in just a minute. And then we're also going to talk about how to get remote support. You don't have to drive necessarily to your favorite computer store. Hopefully that's Refresh Computers, located right there in Longwood. There's a lot of the support that you can get right over the phone, and we're going to talk about how you can do that. We've mentioned our free tech support hotline all the time, but there's also other ways we can help you without you coming to visit us or us coming to personally visit you, and we're going to get into that. And another thing that, Adam, I know that you're interested in also is, I guess they're calling this like the new phone season every year, right? So the next 8 weeks is when all the manufacturers will be rolling out their new models. You got Samsung, Google, Apple.
12: Yep.
8: All rolling out their new phone models starting this week. And we're going to get into some more details and what they're going to be coming up with and what they're going to be revealing here really soon. And then we'll finish today with another tip as how to make your phone a scanner without buying an additional app. So you actually already have built-in apps, no matter what kind of phone that you have, that you can use as a scanner to scan documents and things like that. And we're going to get into that as well. And as you're listening, you might want to be thinking, oh, I need to take notes of this or that so I can remember to go back because I'm not sitting in front of my computer. You don't actually have to do any of that because you can go to refreshcomputers.net, click on the podcast link where you can do one of two things or both. You can actually listen to this show in its entirety, or you can scan the page that the link goes to, because through the magic of AI, everything that we talk about that gives instructions will automatically be converted into a bulleted format. So you can read it right there on the website. So you don't have to worry about jotting things down. How do I do this? How do I do that? Because we're going to get into some things that you would normally would want to jot down, but you don't have to now, because you can go to that podcast link at refreshcomputers.net and you can see all the bullet point items right there as if you rewrote them yourself.
11: A very handy Cliff Notes version of the show, right?
8: Exactly.
12: And this is a good segment, I would say, as well, for us to have some notes about this tax-free holiday that's coming up as well.
8: That's right, because I believe last year was the entire month of August.
12: Right, it was, I believe, the 1st to the 30th.
8: Yeah. But this year, it actually starts July 20th, which makes more sense to me that it's going to start a few weeks before
13: school starts because, you know, in Seminole County, schools open on August 10th, right? And in Orange County on August 11th.
12: Right.
13: So this gives you a few more, couple extra weeks to get that computer or laptop purchase and other supplies. So let me just run through what's tax-free, right? So first of all, personal computers that can be a desktop or a laptop that are $1,500 or less.
12: That's the price ceiling.
13: That's the price ceiling,
12: right?
13: For an individual one thing.
12: Correct.
13: You can have multiple $1,500 or less items on the same invoice, and they're all tax-free. If you have an item that is over $1,500, $1,501, say, or more, then the entire thing is not tax-free. So that's something to keep in mind.
12: It's an all-or-nothing scenario. You're not getting tax-free on the first $1,500.
13: Exactly. Yeah. So another thing to keep in mind is if you are a business, this tax-free holiday is not for you. Mm-hmm. So if you go to a store, say like Refresh Computers, and you go to buy a computer and you purchase it in your business name, we have to charge you sales tax. If you purchase it in your personal name, we don't have to charge you sales tax because you're not using it for business. That would be what you would have to tell us in order to not get sales tax. Who are we to judge, right? So some other things that are on the list,
12: yeah,
13: right, besides computers, clothing, shoes, backpacks that are $100 or less per item. That's for clothing, shoes, or backpacks. School supplies, $50 or less per item, so, which includes pens, pencils. I don't know who would pay $50 for a pencil.
12: That was the first thing I was thinking. Who's spending over $50 on a pencil or a pen?
13: But lunch boxes, markers, you know, basically anything that the kid will take to school. You know, calculators, that kind of stuff. Kids, I don't think kids take calculators to school anymore.
11: I don't think they need them anymore, right?
12: I don't think so.
11: Remember when you said you didn't have a calculator? You won't have a calculator all the time.
13: Technically,
11: I do. Thanks, Miss Friesen.
13: I remember I was a kid when calculators came out, and they wouldn't let you bring them to school because it was cheating. Kind of like, you know, today with AI. Yeah. They don't want you using AI in school because it's cheating. But guess what? So like calculators, everybody's going to be using AI. So anyhow, some other items. That are on the list. Learning aids and jigsaw puzzles.
11: Oh.
13: Hey, it might be time to buy a jigsaw puzzle. Who knows? That are $30 or less. So there are some gotchas, and this is where we want to be perfectly clear. Like I already mentioned, it's for non-commercial home or personal use. So if you're buying a computer or laptop for your business, it's still taxable, and there's no exceptions to that. Another thing that's not on the list, cell phones.
12: Okay.
13: So cell phones are not on the list. Well, a lot of people are of the mindset that kids shouldn't be taking cell phones to school anyway. So, of course, they wouldn't be on the list, right?
11: The tax man agrees.
12: Right.
13: That's right. And surprise, surprise, video game consoles.
12: You mean I can't buy the brand new Xbox and take it to school and get it tax-free?
13: No.
12: Man.
13: No, Adam, I'm sorry.
12: Dang.
13: And again, the $1,500 cap is per item, and it's, you know, all or nothing. So a $1,600 laptop isn't the first $1,500 tax-free and the rest is taxable. No, the whole thing is taxable.
12: It's a pretty solid line that if you step over it with the item price, that's it. You don't get to renegotiate that price to get underneath it.
11: I guess another question with those, what about computer components? Are those included in this tax-free holiday, or are those not included?
13: Good question. All computer components are pretty much covered.
12: So accessories, too.
13: Accessories, components, and accessories are tax-free. So, you know, you need a new video card, maybe not for gaming, but maybe for video rendering for business or whatever. Well, it could be for gaming too, I suppose. But the video card itself would be tax-free as long as it's under 1500 bucks. So, you know, and again, you know, watch that cap. And, you know, at Refresh Computers, we have hundreds and hundreds, several hundred different laptops and desktop computers that are priced for the very budget-minded all the way to the extreme gamer version of a laptop or a desktop. And so that $1,500 thing, you know, cap, you know, applies to to pretty much all of that. And it's, again, a reminder, it's per item. So it's not the whole ticket. So if you bought a laptop and it was a $1,500 laptop and you added a $30 laptop bag, well, they're both tax-free because they're separate, right?
12: Right.
13: Even though they're on the same invoice.
12: Yeah. And this exception, too, surprised to me, actually. I guess I would have thought of this as, I would have assumed this, but I didn't actually think about it. This exemption doesn't apply inside of theme parks, entertainment complexes, hotels, or airports.
13: Because it's not for tourists.
12: Exactly.
13: It's for Florida residents.
12: Exactly.
13: And so, I don't know. I mean, because, you know, a lot of theme parks sell, well, clothing is on the list, right?
11: Right, exactly. And backpacks and things like that.
13: Like that.
12: There's a lot of themed pens, I know, at, like, theme parks.
11: Those
12: Disney,
11: might cost
12: Universal.
11: You $50.
12: Yeah. Those might cost you $50. You never know.
13: So, if you're making that trip to Disney or Universal, yeah, and you want to get your kid a backpack that's Disney themed or Universal themed,
12: it won't apply.
13: Don't expect that you're going to get it tax free
12: right
13: during this period, because you're still going to have to pay sales tax in those places. Now go to a retail store outside of the theme park that sells the same kind of the same backpack, then you'll get that one tax.
11: You're getting a double discount.
13: That's right. Exactly. So in practically our entire lineup at Refresh Computers is going to be under that $1,500 tax. We do have a few models for the people that need the
12: right
13: extra power that are over that price. But again, hundreds and hundreds of different products now, including monitors, right? So if you need just a new monitor, just you can pick those up tax-free. Now, keyboards, mice, network gear. 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So it's still for an entire month. It's just not the whole calendar month like it was last year in August.
11: It's so interesting to have seen the progression of what was the Florida tax-free holiday. It was just a weekend at one point. Then it was just the Florida tax-free week. 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But like you said, it's not just necessarily for students. If you've got an upgrade you feel like you need to make, now's the time to probably do it.
13: It would be, yeah. 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
12: Right.
11: Great. That's a great 7% sale to look at it. That's right.
13: That's a good saving. So,
12: and going off of what Greg was saying as well, you know, this tax-free holiday, it's changed and evolved as we've gone through time. And I actually took a look back at the House bill that or the Senate bill that changed this tax-free holiday, and now we're seeing there's going to be a four-month sales tax holiday on camping and fishing and hunting supplies.
13: Starting September 1st
12: all the way until December 31st at the end of the year. I'm also seeing that it includes a three-year sales tax exemption on impact-resistant windows and doors, and removes sales tax on propane tanks with a certain capacity. So they're expanding this to a large area.
13: So that's the way.
12: Area.
13: So I was thinking about getting the windows redone in my house.
11: Oh,
13: so
11: you're, there you go.
13: That's tax-free, too.
12: That's what I see on the bill. It says it's impact-resistant, is tax-free.
11: And that starts September 1st for that program, right?
12: Because the bill says for immediate release. It doesn't give an effect date.
11: Lot of those went into effect on July 1st. I don't want to say for sure that that would have started on July 1st, but a lot of those bills, that's kind of the time frame that they market that for.
12: Okay.
11: So that'll be something to look into. I'm not 100% on that one.
12: Yeah,
13: I'm going to definitely look at that because, you know, replacing windows can be pretty darn expensive.
12: Right.
11: Oh, believe me, it is expensive.
13: So,
12: but getting back, I mean, to the tech aspect as well, you know, we've been seeing a lot of price increases now of all technology because of the AI hardware scarcity that's been going on.
13: Oh, prices are going up.
12: Right.
13: And if
12: there's any a better time for, you know, a tax-free holiday to replace your older device that may be stuck on Windows 10, this is the upcoming time to do it.
13: Oh, definitely. And if you're still running a computer or laptop on Windows 10, fine. So long as you're not connected to the internet.
12: Right.
13: So once you connect that computer or laptop to the internet, you are very vulnerable.
12: You're putting yourself at a big risk.
13: And if you're logging into any of your bank accounts on that computer, you are really at risk.
12: Right.
13: And we know. We know because we see it, unfortunately, a lot. Way too often there at Refresh Computers in Longwood, where people bring in their laptop or desktop that got hacked. because they're still on Windows 10. There's no more security updates for Windows 10,
12: right,
13: which is why all the hackers out there know that, and they're going to go after your data if you're still using it on the internet. So stop doing that. It would be a good time, like you said, Adam, to upgrade now that you don't have to pay that sales tax.
12: Right.
11: We've talked so much recently about the increase because of RAM prices and things like that. Here's your chance to get that little bit of a reprieve here during Florida's tax-free holiday. 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
15: 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Lettuce served at Taco Bell is being linked to the national outbreak of explosive diarrhea. The cyclosporiasis outbreak has spread to 34 states, causing a host of unpleasant symptoms. Sunday's World Cup final is acquiring an American sports tradition. FIFA says this year's winners will receive championship rings for the first time.
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11: 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I'm Greg Rhodes here with David Levitt, president and founder of Refresh Computer Superstore, and technician Adam Littlefield. 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
13: All right. Thanks, Greg. And thanks, everybody, for listening to Tech Talk with Refresh Computers. If you missed the last segment, we talked about the new sales tax holiday that is starting on Monday, this coming Monday, July 20th, and it's running all the way through Thursday, August 20th. So that's a full month's worth of no sales tax.
12: Yep.
13: I happen to believe that every day should be a tax holiday. But in this instance, you get no sales tax on your computers and a whole bunch of other things. And we detailed all of that. And if you missed it, you can go to refreshcomputers.net, click on that podcast link up on the upper right-hand side of the page, and you will be able to listen to this show in its entirety. And you wouldn't even have to really listen to the whole show because it'll detail all those things right there on that same page. All the show notes basically will put there all the things that we talked about and what's covered and what's not for the sales tax holiday. And in this segment, we want to talk about how remote support will actually work for you in a lot of cases. So, yeah. You know, we get this a lot, and we do a lot of remote support for people already. And so, you know, there's no bringing your computer or laptop to the store. We don't have to go to you in a lot of cases. And in a lot of cases, we do have to go to you or you come to us. But there's so many things that we can do for you remotely. So the first thing you need to know is the free tech support hotline, which is 407-478-8200, because there's a lot of things that we can help you out with over the phone, and a lot of times for no charge whatsoever.
12: Right.
13: That we wouldn't even have to remote into your computer for. We can just guide you and help you, and we do that lots and lots and lots.
12: Right.
13: All day long. Right?
12: And that's something, like Dave is saying, yeah, you know, we the free tech support hotline is a very good source for tips, you know, walking you through some simple settings that you might need help adjusting. Maybe a window disappeared on you and you need some help getting it back. We can try to help you through that. But, you know, we do remote support, and that is, I would say, one of the most beneficial things I've been doing in the last year now or so, because I've had people from across the country. I've had people that are, you know, just maybe like 75 or 80 miles away that would make the road trek to us, but just don't want to weather it this time for something that, you know, isn't, they consider a big deal. We can do a remote session and fix it, you know, practically normally within about half an hour, I would say.
13: And that's a very, very reasonable cost.
12: It is.
13: What do we charge?
12: Yeah. normally for our remote sessions, we charge $50 per half an hour. And that, you know, includes the basically half an hour segments. So if we do half an hour and then another 15, it'd be 50 and 50. But, you know, within the remote sessions I've done, within that first 30 minutes, I've got it all squared
13: probably
12: up.
13: Probably 95% of them
12: right.
13: are done within the first 15 minutes anyway. Mm-hmm. So if we log in. And so describe the steps that we go through to log into your computer
12: right.
13: and why it's safe to do so.
12: Yeah, there's actually a link that we have on our website that we direct you to click on when you're on the phone with us. Basically downloads a remote management software that'll let us temporarily connect to your computer. You give us a code, then we connect to it. We do our work. We go through everything on the computer.
13: And you're watching the whole time.
12: And you
13: so
12: see
13: you
12: the
13: can
12: whole
13: see
12: screen.
13: Everything that's going on.
12: Right. We don't we don't do none of that.
13: Nothing
12: that
13: in the background.
12: Sketchy business of putting a black screen or something. We make sure you can see everything because, you know, it's like we're working on it right there in front of you, and we want to just be honest about that. So we go through, do everything we need to do. Then once we're finished up, we just take our payment. And the nice thing with our remote management software as well that we use is once we disconnect, we can't reconnect.
13: You can't reconnect without you saying okay.
12: Exactly. You have to give us another code, which, you know, can only be generated on your computer. And if we've disconnected, we can't get back into it. So it's a very secure way to do it. And I've helped a lot of people and saved a lot of money for some people to save that, you know, 80-mile trip.
13: And it's good for businesses.
12: It is very good
13: well.
12: For business.
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13: Good point, Greg.
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2: Thanks for listening to WDBO. I'm Isaac Abdel-Messiah with our top story. Authorities report at least a dozen attacks on health facilities and workers during the Congo's Ebola outbreak. Safety fears are restricting the response in the Ituri province. Many unpaid health and frontline workers have gone on strike, complicating efforts. This outbreak is the fastest growing on record, with 2,181 cases and 864 deaths already recorded. Many attacks have been carried out by angry mobs. The mobs have stormed treatment centers or targeted response teams in the fields. New Smyrna Beach leaders have approved a plan that would eliminate city parking passes for beach lots. If it's approved by Volusia County leaders, you'll only need one beach pass to access all lots. The Park Volusia program began in October 2024 to provide Volusia County residents with free parking on the sand and at off-beach lots, but New Smyrna Beach still maintained its own parking program, creating confusion for both residents and visitors. A plan was recently approved to dissolve the New Smyrna Beach lots and combine them with the county. Beachgoers said it just makes sense, considering only one pass is needed to park anywhere from Ponce Inlet all the way to up to Ormond by the Sea. The county council will vote on this plan in August. And the MLB All-Star break has come and gone, and that means baseball is back to its regularly scheduled program. Even though the Rays are still the best team in the American League, they ran into a streaky Boston Red Sox team on Friday. Tampa Bay was swept by the Sox in a day-night doubleheader. The Red Sox defeated the Rays 10-0 in Game 1 and 5-3 in Game 2. Meanwhile, the New York Yankees, who sit second in the AL East, lost a close game to the Los Angeles Dodgers 2-1 in the Bronx. The Rays now sit 2.5 games ahead of the Bronx Bombers. I'm Isaac Abdel-Messiah, WDBO News.
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5: The temperatures have already set in, and now we're tracking some isolated rain chances across the area. This will become more widespread during the evening, with some thunderstorms being possible. Severe weather is not expected, but pockets of heavy rain and frequent lightning are certainly possible. For Channel 9 Eyewitness News, I'm meteorologist Daniel McFarland.
4: 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Triple Team Traffic.
9: Orange County delays this afternoon affecting both sides of I-4 at the attractions. I'm seeing a disabled vehicle northbound on the 429 at the Turnpike, congestion westbound I-4 at the 482, and a disabled truck on State Road 408 on your northbound 417 commute. From the WDBO Traffic Center, I'm Zach Wagon.
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11: 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I'm Greg Rhodes here with David Levitt, president and founder of Refresh Computer Superstore, and technician Adam Littlefield. 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Or if you have a comment during the show, go and use that open mic feature inside the WDBO app. Don't forget to check out the website at refreshcomputers.net or stop in at the Refresh Computer Superstore in Longwood at 820 East State Road 434, just 3.5 miles east of I-4. Store hours are Monday through Saturday, 9 a.m. to 7 p.m., which means if you're listening to the show here live on Saturday, and you still have time to stop by. They'll be open until 7 p.m. today. And now for David Levitt and Adam Littlefield.
13: All right. Thanks, Greg, and thanks, everybody, for listening to Tech Talk with Refresh Computers. Earlier, we talked about the sales tax holiday that's starting this coming Monday on computers and laptops and accessories, computer accessories, clothing, and a whole list of other things that we mentioned. And if you missed any of that, go to the website, refreshcomputers.net, click on the podcast link, and you can listen to the show in its entirety, but also listed now on that link on the page. And when you click on it, you'll go to the page where you can click and listen, but there'll also be a detailed list of things that we talked about. So, you know, you don't have to remember what it was if you were driving somewhere or anything like that. You didn't have to worry about taking a note. You can just actually go to the website and read it all right there. It's going to be all listed out through the magic of AI. And, you know, while you're at refreshcomputers.net, might as well scroll down to the bottom of the page, any page at refreshcomputers.net, and enter your email address. Enter your email address and just click submit. That's all we ask for, and that will sign you up to receive email notifications with a link to the show that was just aired, that was just published online. So you'll be able to see that, because every show we do here at WDBO on Tech Talk is converted to a podcast version that goes out on the website. So it's a pretty cool way to be able to catch up on things that you may have missed.
12: It makes it pretty easy since we kind of give the bullet points with listing out some of these things that we talk about, because a lot of them are, you know, steps that you have to take. And, you know, if you're driving right now listening to the show, it's probably not feasible for you to be taking those steps.
13: That's right. And this is, you know, one of the reasons, you know, one of the tools that, you know, that AI provides is, you know, because our, you know, when we upload the audio into the program that converts everything and it lists automatically through the magic of AI, it will just list all the bullet points of things that we talked about without me or anybody prompting it to do it. It just knows which items to itemize, right? And it just does it because it hears us, and I instructed it to do that when I set it up. So pretty cool. So Adam, this week, starting Wednesday, officially, you know, the new phone season. And yes, a lot of people probably didn't even know or understand that there's a phone season every year that lasts about 8 weeks. And it starts off with Samsung, and they have this big event called Galaxy Unpacked.
12: Right.
13: That's confirmed for July 22nd, 9 a.m. our time, but live from London. And I'm going to let you talk about what that means. That must mean something. Galaxy Unpacked.
12: So Galaxy Unpacked, I know, is kind of the blanketed term they've always used for their releases, whether it be their new tablets, their new phones, computers, whatever it may be. But this year, they're specifically putting it under the tagline, "A New Shape Unfolds." And if you keep up with Samsung, you know that one of the biggest things that they've been trying I say trying. They've been kind of succeeding, as I've seen as of late, is the folding phone market.
11: They love folding phones.
12: They do.
13: Pretty much started that whole trend.
12: Right. And it, you know, it's almost like we're going backwards now. We started with folding phones and flip phones and got to the big old screens, and now we're going back to folding phones. So kind of, we've kind of done a 360 with that, but not with how capable the phones are.
13: Yeah, well, now the screen folds.
12: Exactly.
13: That's the difference.
12: So you've got now almost a tablet in your pocket. And they're actually, you know, there's been some leaks pointing this year that they're going to be releasing up to 3 folding phones. So I know they've always had the flip and the fold. The flip is your clamshell, and the fold is your book folding one. Mm. I wonder what this mystery third one is, because I remember, I believe it was last year, they did the Galaxy Z Trifold, and they pulled that from the market months after they released it.
13: That's your screen folding twice.
12: That was a screen folding twice. I think the phone averaged around $2,800. It was
13: it was
12: a pricey phone.
13: I'm a little uncomfortable with my screen folding once.
11: Right. So the next set, I imagine, is going to be the Galaxy Origami, where it's going to have like 9 different folds.
12: Oh, yeah. There you go. Yeah. Start developing new apps based on how you fold the phone.
11: Right.
12: I like the idea. So Samsung's not the only one doing this as well. Google's going to be revealing their new Pixel device around August 12th, I believe. And Apple, they're going to be revealing their new iPhone lineup in September, as they always have done with their keynotes. So, you know, the next 8 weeks, they're going to kind of be packed with these new shiny phones. But there's one thing I know that none of these producers are putting in their advertisements, and it's something we've been talking about a lot. The prices are probably going to be going up.
13: Well, Apple did, not in their advertising, but Apple did already state that the price of their phones and iPads are going to, and all their
12: MacBooks
13: devices,
12: specifically, MacBooks, I saw,
13: are going to go up, and that's because of the AI boom that's still going on and still soaking up all that RAM that's all over the, you know, that's not all over the place. It's hard to get now.
12: So with Samsung, again, July 22nd is going to be their unpacked event showing all their new phones, their Galaxy Watches. Sometimes they'll drop a new tablet line as well, or a new tablet model. So you can watch that for free on YouTube if you're curious about it. I think also on Samsung's website.
13: And that's 9 a.m. Eastern time.
12: Eastern time, yep. It's going to be live in London, though. So
13: Eastern Daylight Savings Time, hopefully permanent Daylight Savings Time in the near future.
12: We also have August 12th coming up for Google revealing that next generation of Pixel. I think that'll be an exciting one. And Apple's iPhone event, you know, like clockwork, they always release in
13: every September
12: after the other major phone companies. So keep an eye out for that and kind of really watch the prices as well, because, you know, we've talked a lot about AI data centers and how they're buying up all of our computer hardware. Phones are part of that hardware. You know, a phone is a computer in your pocket, and I hate to say it, but those prices going up on those phones, that bill is going to be

0: really stress paying attention to, maybe looking back a year or two at what the prices have been on devices.
1: Yeah.
0: Because it is, this is now a major time to really see what kind of price jump that's happening.
1: Well, and analysts predict it could be up to 20% higher.
0: Exactly. And that's a lot of money on some of these phones. You know, for example, talking about that Z Trifold that they came out with. If you're talking about a 20% increase on a $2,800 phone, that's a chunk of change that's going up.
1: Significant.
0: Yeah.
2: Somewhere between $200 to $400 increase. Depending
0: exactly.
2: On
0: I've been hearing some companies now refer to it as the Ramageddon with all of these shortages that we're
1: that's
0: having.
1: That's right. Yeah.
0: So, you know, they're starting to put names on it rather than just saying shortages. That kind of scares me normally because you're starting to add a little joke on top of it, trying to make it lighthearted now.
2: So with some of these restrictions, are you expecting some of these makers to kind of repackage stuff that they've had in the past? I know outside of maybe the folding phones, are we looking at maybe a repackaging of what they've had here previously?
0: There could be a chance of that. You know, if you remember, Apple released the MacBook Neo. I'll throw that out there, for example, that was actually using an iPhone processor in it to run. So, you know, looking at the repurposed tech there, it's hard to say what to expect out of phones right now. I've been seeing that they may be reducing the amount of storage that some phones may be shipping with. They may be cutting out the 256 option entirely.
2: Right.
0: Yeah. The RAM in some of these models as well, you know, most modern smartphones have anywhere from 8 to 12 gigabytes of RAM. And I've been seeing some talks that they may be just capping at 8 gigabytes and only the premium of the premium smartphones being 12 or 16, maybe, I guess, if it's a gaming phone as well. Hmm. So, you know, it's the biggest question I would say to be asking yourself right now is, should I upgrade? And my honest opinion, if your phone's working, if you're not getting notifications that your apps can't update, keep it.
1: Yeah.
0: You know,
1: I still have an iPhone 13.
0: Right.
1: And it's working great.
0: Yeah. Some of my parents, I think, still have older Samsung A12 devices, the budget line for those. And, you know, they're starting to get some app update issues. So I'm like, hey, this is the worst time to do it, but you guys have to upgrade your phones.
1: But hey, you know, if you do have to upgrade or if you just want to upgrade,
0: right,
1: maybe don't go after the latest model. Wait till the latest model is introduced. Mm-hmm. And then buy last year's model brand new.
0: There's always price cuts.
1: Because there'll be a price cut.
0: Exactly.
1: Almost always.
2: And that might even open up for some of those trade-in options, too. Because a lot of these newer phones, if you're someone that's been on a payment plan like I recently was with one of the major carriers, that phone doesn't qualify for the full amount trade-in anymore.
0: Right.
2: They're not offering those trade this in and get a $0 payment on the newest and latest and greatest, even though your phone might only be 3-4 years old.
0: Mm-hmm. And, you know, there's some other things to ask yourself, too, because updates, well, they are an important thing. They're not the only part of your phone to consider. You know, a big thing that I'm sure all of us do start noticing with our phones is the battery life. You know, I had an old Samsung S23 that I traded in because with us doing this radio show here, when I'd come in the morning to do it, my phone would already be at 60% battery. Mm. Whereas now with my newer phone, I'm at 96. So, you know, battery degradation is real. I know a couple shows ago, we were talking a lot about that. If you missed that, I would say go to our website, refreshcomputers.net. Click that podcast link in the top right corner. That episode we did was a very, very good episode to listen back to. It's not just applicable to a phone or a computer. Anything that's got a battery in it, they degrade.
1: And, you know, while we're on the subject of going to the website to look at old podcasts, you don't even have to search for it anymore because we have a chat bot now on our website. So when you first log in, or you don't have to log in, when you first get to the website at refreshcomputers.net, if you waited a little second, you'll see a little chat bot appear in the lower right-hand corner of the screen. Mm-hmm. And you can ask the chat bot, take me to the episode that talked about iPhones, or take me to the episode
0: about
1: the
0: batteries,
1: podcast, the batteries, and things like that. And it will list the episodes right there in the chat session. You can just click on it there. Mm-hmm. So another cool thing that we're doing with AI over there at Refresh Computers. But you know, Adam, you know, it's the same argument that we make about computers every week. Yeah, I mean, most people don't need the newest, and the latest, and greatest thing that's out there because it's not really. It may be the latest, but it's not necessarily the greatest thing, right?
0: Right.
1: So, especially in a year where prices are just going crazy because of the memory shortage, you know, you might want to, you know, hold on to that old phone or consider buying a refurbished phone somewhere. Mm-hmm. We don't sell refurbished phones at Refresh Computers. Sometimes we'll have refurbished iPads in stock, and we do now, actually. Mm-hmm. We have some iPads in stock. But, you know, it's so much more cost effective to buy refurbished, and you're getting the same thing. And
3: right.

0: it's going to be good in almost every case. So why not, you know, just consider buying something refurbished? And if, again, if you're looking for a computer or a desktop, same thing. You don't need to go out and buy that brand new device. Mm-hmm. 99% of people don't need that, right? They may want it. That's a whole different ballgame, and I get it, you know. But in most cases, you can go to your favorite computer store, Refresh Computers, and pick up that refurbished computer or a laptop that will do you just fine.
1: Right. And one thing I want to say, too, before we get to our break here is that, you know, Greg had talked a little bit about trade-ins on your devices, and that is something I would genuinely say, you know, if you are considering upgrading, talk to your carrier who you may be buying your phone from. Me, personally, I buy my phone directly through the manufacturer, so mine I buy directly from Samsung.
0: Yeah.
1: And I know that with a lot of these shortages right now, that trade-in prices may be a little higher than what we're anticipating now.
2: That's a good point.
1: I know when I traded in my S23 Ultra, and since I already was a Samsung customer, they gave me just a storage upgrade. I think I only ended up paying about like $500 or $600 for the newest S26 Ultra that would have cost me probably $1,500.
0: Really?
1: Yes.
0: Wow.
1: So it's very important to look at that. And the one thing I want to stress is if you probably seen them in malls before, there's these machines that you can stick your phone into. It'll sense what phone it is and spit out a cash amount it'll give you. Those machines do not give you the value that those devices are worth.
0: Oh, no.
1: Because they'll give you $20 for a brand new phone sometimes.
0: Well, because the company putting those machines in there, you know, in those places have a lot invested, and they got to get that money back too, so they can't give you very much.
2: And they're banking on you being desperate.
1: So it's just a very big thing. I want everybody to be aware of those machines, not as good as they seem to be. So I think we're getting to the break now. So after this, we're going to be talking a lot about how your phone could be used as a scanner.
0: Without buying an extra app or using an extra app. It's already on your phone.
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4: One potential source of the nasty stomach bug sickening thousands in the U.S. has been traced to iceberg lettuce from central Mexico. The death toll from two powerful earthquakes that shook Venezuela last month rose to 5,069 late on Friday, local authorities now say. And the NFL has suspended Arizona Cardinals personal executive Ryan Gold indefinitely for violating the league's gambling policy.
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2: 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And now, back to David and Adam.
0: All right. Thanks, Greg. And thanks, everybody, for listening to Tech Talk with Refresh Computers. And, you know, Adam, I don't say this enough, but thank you, too, for being here with us.
1: Well, thank you for being here, Dave, with me.
0: Oh.
1: And thank you, Greg, for being here with us.
2: Oh, well, thank you guys for coming in today.
0: All right. And good night, John Boy. Anyway. Oh, what fun we have here at Tech Talk. So, and if you missed any of the fun and excitement that we talked about during this show, you can go to refreshcomputers.net, click on that podcast link, and you can hear the show in its entirety. Also, on that same page that you click on in the podcast, you'll see a bulletized list of all the things and instructions, if we gave instructions about any particular thing or things we talked about, like the sales tax holiday, which is starting on Monday, by the way, if you didn't catch that already, starting this Monday, the sales tax holiday on all computers and laptops goes into effect for an entire month. So we talked a lot about that and what's all included and some things that are not included. That's all listed right there on that podcast link. So when you click on that podcast, you'll go right there and you can just read all of it right there. If you don't want to listen to the whole show, you can do that too, or do both if you want. So we are going to talk about an app that's already on your phone that a lot of people don't realize. As a matter of fact, I didn't realize it was on my iPhone, and I'll just throw that out there until I did some research on this. And Adam, you didn't realize it was on your Samsung.
1: Right. You mean to tell me there's another feature of my phone that I don't know is there?
0: That's right.
1: And blasphemy.
0: So I'm guessing that, you know, a lot of you do know it's there. And I'm also guessing that a lot of you do not know it's there. And that's how to turn your phone into a scanner without buying or downloading any other app. It's just already on your phone. So I'm going to talk about the iPhone way to do it, and I'm going to let Adam talk about the Android way to do it. So if you have an iPhone, it's in your notes now. So you open a notes. Everybody has notes on their iPhone as part of the programming that goes into an iPhone. So you open notes and you start a new note. You tap the camera icon and then you'll get a choice and you can choose scan documents from right there in your notes. So you hold it over the page and it captures automatically. And if you have multiple pages, you just keep going. And guess what? It automatically will crop it and save it in a PDF.
1: No more sending 25 email attachments to get one document scanned in. I like to hear that.
0: So another way to get to it is you could, if you swipe down on your home screen, you can search for scanned documents, and it'll jump you right there to do that. So that's how you do it on an iPhone, Adam. Yeah. We have another minute and a half or so. How do you do it on Android?
1: So on Android, it's as easy as opening up the Google Drive app. That's normally downloaded on most Android devices already. You tap the plus button. It's normally in the bottom right corner and choose the scan option. The same idea. You take the, you scan it and it saves it as a PDF directly to your drive. And again, most Android devices, especially Samsung and Pixel phones, those will already also detect the document in the regular camera app and offer to scan it. And that was something I was messing around with a little bit. And it even let me go as far as using Gemini to crop it, to balance the photo before it saved it as a PDF. So it's as legible as possible, readable as possible. So it's a really good... what's the word I'm looking for here? Integration of AI to then scale it a little bit to make it even easier to read.
2: And as someone who had known about this feature, I used it recently when I went through the purchase of my house, and it was great for taking pictures of things like receipts, scanning warranty documents in. All of the companies accepted it. They preferred it over the way that like a lot of people will just take a general picture. They don't want that. They want a PDF version of these files, and it converts it immediately for you. So it's a great, great tool if you're in some of those processes.
0: And it's built in.
2: Yeah.
0: So you don't have to download another app, which is the fact that I'm most like excited about.
1: You don't have to have another app on your home screen.
0: Yes, because you know I have way too many apps
2: and honestly,
0: on my
2: iPhone.
0: It comes
2: in better quality than a lot of those at-home scanners anyways.
0: Oh, yeah. Sure. I bet it is. So, you know, so that's the tip of the week, folks, if you missed any of it and you want to recap, again, go to refreshcomputers.net, click on the podcast link, and you'll get all this detailed right there so you didn't have to write any of this down. 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That's all we have time for. Stay tuned for tomorrow morning as yet another new edition of Tech Talk at 8 a.m. right here on WDBO.
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4: Good afternoon and thanks for listening to WDBO. I'm Isaac Abdel-Messiah with our top story. Parts of the California coast are seeing a shark surge. Marine biologists say California is experiencing one of its most active shark summers in nearly a decade. Experts say a marine heat wave plus a strong El Nino effect are creating warmer waters, which can push bait fish close to shore, which then attracts more sharks. More from ABC's Andrew Dimbert.
14: Sharks are largely uninterested in humans, but sometimes humans can be mistaken for food. To avoid that mistaken identity, don't swim at dusk or at dawn when sharks tend to feed and where visibility for the sharks is limited, and where a hand or foot could look like a tasty fish. Avoid flashy jewelry whose shine may also look like a fish. And finally, always swim in a group.
4: There have been less than 250 shark incidents in California since 1950, and fewer than 20 were fatal.
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15: 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More details coming up.
4: 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I'm Isaac Abdel-Messiah, continuing our team coverage. New data shows the World Cup raised consumer spending around the U.S. in June. The Bank of America Institute found that consumer spending using credit and debit cards increased over 6% from a year ago. That's the biggest jump in over 4 years. The BOA data shows higher consumer spending, mainly at restaurants and bars. It also found many lower-income households increased their spending at local businesses in host cities. New Smyrna Beach leaders have approved a plan that would eliminate city parking passes for beach lots. If it's approved by Volusia County leaders, you'll only need one beach pass to access all lots. The Park Volusia program began in October 2024 to provide Volusia County residents with free parking on the sand and at off-beach lots. But New Smyrna Beach still maintained its own parking program, creating confusion for both residents and visitors. A plan was recently approved to dissolve the New Smyrna Beach lots and combine them with the county. The county council will vote on this plan in August. I'm Isaac Abdelmasiah, WDBO News.
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3: 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Triple Team Traffic.
23: Look out for slow traffic in Orange County this afternoon on a westbound I-4 at State Road 528. I'm also seeing a crash blocking a left lane there. Westbound I-4 just as you approach security. I'm also seeing heavy delays. Silver Star Road at Hastings Street shut down as well for an accident. From the WDBO Traffic Center, I'm Zach Wagon.
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2: 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I'm Greg Rhodes here with Larry Perry on the show that can help you with any vehicle problems. 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
24: Hey, thank you, Greg. Hello, folks. It's a little after 3, and it looks like we're getting a little rain out here in West by God, Chuliota. Clouds are rolling in. I hear thunder and a little sprinkling going on out there. It's a little after 3 on your Saturday afternoon. You're listening to the Master Mechanic Radio Show. I'm Larry Perry. I've been hanging around here doing this program and helping you with your cars for, well, over about 35 years now. I have been a master auto technician and shop owner for many, many, many years, and a friend that you could rely on here on Saturday afternoons if you got a car question. This is an interactive automotive show, meaning we need listener participation where you call in or you leave an open mic automotive question, and you can't beat the price because, like always and for the last 35 years, it's absolutely free. The phone number, if you'd like to hop on board and join us today, is 844-580-9326. I always kid around and tell people the easy way to remember it is if you can remember the 844-844 and the station you're listening to, which is 580-WDBO, you've got the number down pat. So it's 844 580 WDBO. You just convert those letters to numbers and you're all good. 844-580-WDBO. Now, you can also leave us an open mic that we get to at around 4:36 this afternoon. To leave an open mic, just go to your WDBO app on your smartphone and click on the open mic to record your automotive question. Just give me the year, make, and model, and a brief description of your question or what's going on with the car, and we'll answer those when we get to them here at the bottom of the 4 o'clock hour after the news break. Now, you can also email a car question to me at mastermechanicshow@yahoo.com. Just put in Master Mechanic Show, not the Master Mechanic Show, but just mastermechanicshow@yahoo.com, and that'll pop up here on our screen, and we get to you that away as well. Now, folks, we take automotive questions, everything from, you know, your tires and brakes and engine issues, transmission problems, air conditioning and heating, electrical problems, dash warning lights, synthetic oil questions like AMSOIL. Maybe you're looking to buy a new or a used car and you want our opinion on whether you should buy it or maybe you should run away. Maybe you got a restoration project, you want some advice. We also discuss warranty issues and recalls and some of these technical service bulletins that consumers aren't allowed to have, but they send them to the mechanics. That's kind of, well, wait a minute, they don't own the car. Maybe they should send these TSBs and all this technical information about your car to you, so at least you'd have a clue, huh? That number, once again, to call in is 844-580-WDBO. Or 844-580-9326. Greg, who are we going to kick the show off with today, buddy?
2: Hey, you know what? I think we've got Jason here on the line. He's calling in from Orlando about his 2009 Toyota Camry. He's owned it since new. Had some AC issues ever since he brought it home. He's wondering if you can give him a hand. Jason, you're on with the Master Mechanic.
5: Hey, Larry. How's it going? Thanks for taking my call.
24: Hey, no problem. What you got going on with this thing?
5: So it's weird. So I bought this car brand new from David Moss, and the first month that I owned the vehicle, I was like, man, it takes forever for the AC to cool down and feel comfortable in the car. Mind you, it's a black vehicle. So I brought it into the dealership a couple months after I bought it, and they're like, no, it's blowing out. You know, they had temperature gauges and all that stuff. I was like, geez. And so forever, it is just like takes forever to feel the way that my Chevrolets do. Like when I turn the AC on, I feel comfortable. I don't know if the motor blows faster on those vehicles or if there's more insulation around the ductwork, but I would find myself taking my hose and spraying the car to cool it off in the summer if I was at my house to help along the AC system cool down in the car. So I was wondering, are there any technical bulletins like with the motor or anything that is known that causes this to take so long to get everything cooled down?
24: Once it does cool down, you are running it on recirculate, I assume, right?
5: Yes.
24: Okay. There's a couple things here.
5: I took my cabin air filter out at one point because it allows it to blow faster. And I was like, wow, okay, that's way better. But then I started getting leaves and stuff in there and go, that's not good.
24: There could be an issue with the AC compressor. And the reason I say this is, see, this is what we call a variable displacement compressor. The compressor doesn't have a conventional clutch on it. On these compressors, they have a control valve in them that regulates how much they pump. When the car is running, these particular type of AC compressors, what we would have used to have called a clutch is constantly turning whenever you've got the AC on. And there's an electronic control valve that's on that compressor that actually allows how much that compressor pumps. And sometimes those things, you know, they can get real finicky and you know, let the compressor pump at full capacity, and sometimes it just won't, you know. A lot of times when somebody would come into the shop, I would know exactly what was going on with it. They'd tell me they don't really have any AC, you know, when they're in town, you know, just short stop start, or it takes a real long time to cool down. But if they're out on the interstate, they'll say it stays just as cool as it can be. And that's usually a sign, if there's enough refrigerant in the system, that's usually a sign that that control valve is kind of stuck in one position and it's not allowing the compressor to run at its maximum operating capacity. And those are the types of things that, you know, it could be the control valve in the compressor itself. The thing is, in most cases, you know, a lot of those compressors are actually pretty inexpensive. They're not, you know, usually, you know, for a brand new one, you're usually at around $300. But what happens in a lot of cases is you can buy the control valves. Usually they're sold online. You can usually buy them off of eBay. There's companies that sell them. Most garages won't sell them. They just want to replace the compressor. You know, if they have to pull the, and I don't really blame them because they got to pull the compressor off the car anyway, you know, what the heck, just throw a new one on there. But, you know, the control valves are usually around, you know, $50, something like that. Some of them are a little more expensive than that. But that's usually what goes on with it. If it's taken forever, you know, to cool down, it's just that control valve just isn't, you know, moving correctly. And that makes it, it takes it a long time to cool down. Now, there is another thing, too, that a person can do. If the compressor seems to be operating correctly and the pressures are correct on it, the control valve would evidently be working okay. But if the control valve's working all right, what I would probably suggest is there's a couple well-known automotive shops in town that carry a product called ICE 32. And what the ICE 32 does is it's a remarkable product. I've got it in everything with air that has air conditioning on it. Over time, what happens is the oil that was originally in your AC compressor, it'll get, well, displaced, and it'll wind up in the evaporator in your car. And the evaporator technically shouldn't have any oil in it. And what happens is that oil in the compressor will get strewn out throughout the system. It'll get in the evaporator, and what happens is, you know, you take an evaporator that's probably, you know, let's say it's 12 inches tall and 14 inches wide. Well, if you've got a quarter of it with refrigerant oil in it, what it does is it reduces the capacity, and it's not going to blow as cold as it should. And so what happens is if you put the ICE 32 in the system, it actually attaches to that refrigerant oil and actually pulls it back into the compressor itself. So it actually enlarges the capacity of the evaporator. And so we would put it in cars and you know, they wouldn't get 3 miles down the road and they'd call us up and they'd say, this is the most incredible thing they've ever seen in their life. And I'm like, yeah, it really works, you know. And plus it keeps it keeps the oil in the compressor. So the compressors literally last forever if they've had the ICE 32 treatment done to them.
5: Hey, but let me ask you this. Do you think from the factory that the oil could have gotten into the evaporator cooler?
24: I have seen it over. I've pulled back, you know, years ago. I would take and you know, get a new car. I'd be working at a new car dealership, and a car would come in with very low AC performance, and we'd pull evaporators out of them, and we'd dump a quart of oil out of these things. I'm sitting here going, how in the world did they get a quart of oil? The system doesn't, it don't even use that much, you know, but the evaporators would be completely full of oil. And I wouldn't know why they would do that or why it happened, but yeah, in the AC systems, this was back in the, like in the 80s, and, you know, they'd come in very, very poor performance. And then we'd pull the evaporator out of them, and they were completely full of oil. Or we would take one of the lines loose and blow air into the other side of it, and it'd blow oil all the way across the garage. We're sitting here going, what in the devil? But, yeah, that was real common. You know, they just put too much oil in the system, and they would just flood it with oil, and there wasn't enough room for the refrigerant. But the Ice 32 would probably be a – if somebody puts a set of gauges on it and they sit there and they say, hey, Jason, you know, everything here looks pretty darn good, you know. If it needs a little refrigerant, top it off and see what happens. But the Ice 32 really does work. You know, we had put it in so many vehicles. I mean, probably – when I say thousands – we've probably put it in thousands of vehicles here in Central Florida. And, you know, I'm telling you, every daggone one that we put the Ice 32 in, we've had people bring them in that I know that the compressors were bad, but they were just trying to get a little more life out of them. I'm not going to count those. But somebody to bring us in a relatively new car and we put Ice 32 in it, we'd never replace a compressor on that vehicle during the life of that car or during the ownership time of the consumer. And I mean that sincerely. It was amazing. It just that was the best preservative I've ever seen for an AC system in my life in the automotive industry. But it was incredible, and I'm like,
5: I think it's a good place to start.
24: I mean, people would come in, they would just literally say, you know, my AC temperature, you know, it dropped 10, 15 degrees, you know, and I'm sitting there going, wow, that's incredible, you know. But it's an amazing product, and it's not that expensive to have done. I think it's still around $100, but you know, nice. It's been proven. It works incredible.
5: Worth a try. You know? Great.
24: But the control valve, read up on that control valve on your AC compressor, and you'll have a little more understanding of how it works and how that could also very well be the potential problem you've got with it. Or you would do it yourself or Jason?
5: Oh, heck yeah, always.
24: All right. Well,
5: I have gauges and the vacuum and everything to do my own.
24: All right. Well, then look that up and do a little search for that compressor and the control valve. Just put in, you know, AC compressor control valve for an 09 Camry and see what pops up. You'll see them on you'll see those on eBay. eBay is usually the best place to look for them. But I'd keep almost every one of those in stock at the shop, you know, that way when somebody come in, I'd give them the option, you know, if they wanted to replace the compressor, then so be it. But if it's a Mercedes and they want $2,400 for the compressor, you know, hey, throwing a $60 control valve in the compressor is not a bad thing, you know? So you're still going to get paid the labor to R&R it and do evacuate and recharge on it, plus probably an Ice 32. So they're getting spanked hard enough as far as I'm concerned. But, you know, but you know, it was usually those compressors hardly ever go bad. It's just that control valve, it usually goes bad on them. So I'll kind of leave that decision up to you.
5: Very good.
24: Nice talking to you, Jason. Later, buddy.
2: Good luck with that AC system there, Jason. Hopefully those tips will be able to help out. And when you do get it fixed, give us a call back. We'd love to hear about your experience with the Ice 32 and if that helped out that Camry. We've got Willie on hold. He's got his 2019 F-150. We'll try and see what we can do for Willie here coming out of the break. 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
6: 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Lettuce served at Taco Bell is being linked to the national outbreak of explosive diarrhea. The cyclosporiasis outbreak has spread to 34 states, causing a host of unpleasant symptoms. Sunday's World Cup final is acquiring an American sports tradition. FIFA says this year's winners will receive championship rings for the first time.
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2: 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Go ahead and give us a call here, 844-580-9326. That's 844-580-WDBO. Or, of course, you can leave an open mic inside the WDBO app. And, Larry, what do you say we hang out here in Orlando still? We're going to talk to Willie. He's got a question about his 2019 F-150. Willie, you're on with the Master Mechanic.
1: Hey, how y'all doing today?
24: Good, Willie.
1: All right. Well, I got a 2019 F-150. I have a check engine light. I'm going to try to get to it as quickly as I can. But from time to time, my check engine light comes on. And because my lifter is just rattling like crazy, that's even, I leave home early in the morning, long before daylight, so it's cool, just coming straight from my house. And as I'm getting out on the gas, my lifters are going crazy. I have to rev my engine up 2,000 or better just to go head on and get it to where those lifters are calmed down. I don't know if that has something to do with it, but it's telling me when the check engine light comes on, it's saying that it's my oxygen system, something in one of the banks. I think it's close to the firewall.
24: Yeah, I wouldn't.
1: If that's the case.
24: Yeah, no, Willie, I wouldn't even put an O2 sensor in it until I figured out exactly what was going on with the motor noise. You know, it could all be related. Yeah, how many miles do you have on this 3.3 liter?
1: Right now, I'm looking at 166 now.
24: Okay. You know, I'm going to tell you, the noises that you're hearing, it may not be lifters. What we would usually find is on your camshafts, there's these phasers that makes it variable. It changes your cam timing and allows the engine to develop more torque on low end. Usually those things will go bad and start making some knocking, ticking type of noises. And it's just because of age. A lot of times what we find is it's not really the lifters that are making the noise. It's that cam phasers on the front of your camshafts. And, you know, when you get about that many miles on it, those engines are usually due for timing chain service anyway. So, you know, is it a lot of rattling or is it just one particular ticking?
1: No, it's a lot of it. Right now, I'm on my way back home, and what I'm doing now to kind of calm that ticking sound down, on the drive mode, I'm switching from just standard driving to tow mode to kind of rev the engine up on takeoff, kind of try to calm it down.
24: Yeah. Willie, what I would suggest is number one, do you have any oil pressure light or anything coming on?
1: No.
24: Okay. Well, that's a good thing. I'd still want to run a mechanical oil pressure test on it just to see how much verifiable oil pressure you really do have. But I think the problem that you probably are dealing with is probably some loose timing chain components in the front of that engine, and the cam phasers are probably, well, they're wore out, and what happens is it allows oil pressure to leak from around the cam phasers, and those phasers will start agitating backwards and forwards and make a knocking, ticking type of rattling noise, and it does require a pretty good little job, you know, pulling the front of that engine off apart and pulling the cam covers off of it and stuff, but at that mileage, that's about what I see on those, you know. That's usually what's expected is cam phasers and a timing chain service on them is usually what takes care of that. But definitely I would also have an oil pressure test done on it as well, you know. If the motor's not burning any oil, it's not smoking or anything like that, it's definitely a candidate to go ahead and have a timing chain service and couple new cam phasers put on those camshafts, and that'd get it healed back up enough to where you probably go out here and put another 160,000 mile on it. But if you read up on it, or if you do a search online, just put in your year, make, and model and your size engine, and then just put timing chain and then cam phasers, and see what pulls up. And that way it gives you a comfort level of what you're probably dealing with, and you can see what other people have encountered with that same exact engine and if they've dealt with the same type of noise you're dealing with. That way you kind of got a head start on what you can figure on what's going on with it before you even take it into a shop. But I would say that's probably what you're going to be dealing with. We got a break right here, but Willie, I appreciate your call, and you give me a holler back, and you let me know how what they found and what it took to take care of it. You have a great weekend.
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4: Thanks for listening to WDBO. I'm Isaac Abdel-Messiah with our top story. Authorities report at least a dozen attacks on health facilities and workers during the Congo's Ebola outbreak. Safety fears are restricting the response in the Ituri province. Many unpaid health and frontline workers have gone on strike, complicating efforts. This outbreak is the fastest growing on record, with 2,181 cases and 864 deaths already recorded. Many attacks have been carried out by angry mobs. The mobs have stormed treatment centers or targeted response teams in the fields. New Smyrna Beach leaders have approved a plan that would eliminate city parking passes for beach lots. If it's approved by Volusia County leaders, you'll only need one beach pass to access all lots. The Park Volusia program began in October 2024 to provide Volusia County residents with free parking on the sand and at off-beach lots, but New Smyrna Beach still maintained its own parking program, creating confusion for both residents and visitors. A plan was recently approved to dissolve the New Smyrna Beach lots and combine them with the county. Beachgoers said it just makes sense, considering only one pass is needed to park anywhere from Ponce Inlet all the way to up to Ormond by the Sea. The county council will vote on this plan in August. And the MLB All-Star break has come and gone, and that means baseball is back to its regularly scheduled program. Even though the Rays are still the best team in the American League, they ran into a streaky Boston Red Sox team on Friday. Tampa Bay was swept by the Sox in a day-night doubleheader. The Red Sox defeated the Rays 10-0 in Game 1 and 5-3 in Game 2. Meanwhile, the New York Yankees, who sit second in the AL East, lost a close game to the Los Angeles Dodgers 2-1 in the Bronx. The Rays now sit 2.5 games ahead of the Bronx Bombers. I'm Isaac Abdel-Messiah, WDBO News.
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5: The temperatures have already set in, and now we're tracking some isolated rain chances across the area. This will become more widespread during the evening, with some thunderstorms being possible. Severe weather is not expected, but pockets of heavy rain and frequent lightning are certainly possible. For Channel 9 Eyewitness News, I'm meteorologist Daniel McFarland.
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6: Look out for slow traffic in Orange County this afternoon on westbound I-4 at State Road 528. I'm also seeing a crash blocking a left lane there. Westbound I-4, just as you approach security, I'm also seeing heavy delays. Silver Star Road at Hastings Street shut down as well for an accident. From the WDBO Traffic Center, I'm Zach Wagon.
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2: 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It's 844-580-WDBO, or of course, you can leave an open mic using that WDBO app. Larry, what do you say we take one of my favorite types of callers that we get here on the show, an international caller. We've got Robert calling in from East Tennessee. He's got a question about his 2013 Dodge Avenger. A little bit more information on that ICE product you were talking about earlier. Robert, you're on with the Master Mechanic.
16: Aloha.
17: Hey.
16: Oh, that's a different state. Never mind.
17: what you got going on, Robert?
16: Well, it's not getting. It's only been about the high 80s up here so far, but seemed like it wasn't cooling down too fast. My AC wasn't. I was thinking I'd pick up a nice 32 product to have it on hand in case I decide to take it in, have it checked out. But they have several products, and I wouldn't know which one to choose. If it would be a good idea to get some beforehand, you know.
17: Yeah. Well. On the ICE 32, you just want to get the one that is for the 134 refrigerant. I'm going to tell you, this is the only issue, and kind of keep this in mind. You can inject, you can buy it and use the, you know, the pressurized can, you know, and try that and give it a whirl. We never use that, and I'll tell you why. Because if the system was already, you know, fully charged, you didn't want to put anything pressurized into the system. And I didn't want to change any of the pressures. So what we did was we just used the ICE 32 as a liquid, and we would inject that right in through the low pressure side of the AC system. And that way we could get it into the system without having to add pressure to it. You know, if you buy those pressurized vessels of the ICE 32, then you're, you know, inadvertently going to be adding more pressure to the system. And I didn't like that idea. So we used the injection tool to actually install it like that. And then, you know, you could see just exactly if you look into a metal can, you can't tell them how much is in anything. if you're injecting, you know, 1 ounce of the ICE 32 into the system, you know, it's got 1 ounce of the ICE 32 in the system. So and most of them come with.
16: Would a shop typically have the equipment for that?
17: Yeah, you're going to have to find somebody that that deals with it in your area. You know, and see who and all carries it. A lot of the independent shops have started carrying the ICE 32, especially here in Central Florida. Now, in Tennessee, I don't know because you all don't get as much, you know, boiling hot, crazy weather as we do.
16: Yeah.
17: But it still gets warm up there. You still need AC in the summertime. But,
16: I saw one product had a dye. There are like four or five different varieties. It looked like I didn't know which But because
17: you just want one.
16: Worked it online.
17: Yeah, you just want one for the 134 refrigerant like you have in your car. Most of those, the pressurized vessel ones, which that's probably what you'll wind up using up there anyway. But it's got the – most of them do have dye in it, which doesn't hurt anything. You know, that just will – actually help aid a technician if there's a leak in the system. You'll be able to see wherever there's a leak at. But if the system's charged up properly and you've got enough refrigerant in the system and it's still not cold enough to please you, the Ice 32 is really the best thing to try. You know, I've seen temperatures drop 10, 15 degrees, you know, just by putting this in a system. I'm sitting here going, man, that is amazing what it does. And see, once it attaches,
16: it's a liquid, and you can add it if the system, even if the system doesn't need a charge.
17: Exactly. Yeah, you can add it right on top of the system. But what it does is it attaches. The Ice-32 will attach to refrigerant oil, and what it'll do is it'll actually aid in pulling it out.

0: air can't travel through it. And if you get a couple inches of oil in the bottom of your evaporator, which has been thrown out of the compressor anyway, what happens is it not only reduces the sear rating of the system, it reduces the capacity of the evaporator. So, you know, naturally it can't get as cold as it could. And then when you put the ICE 32 in there, it's referred to as a polarized lubricant. And it's attracted to a magnetic field, which is created by the compressor itself. So once it gets into the compressor, it'll stay there, and it'll keep oil from being thrown out of the compressor back throughout the system. Because compressor is the only thing that needs lubrication during, you know, as the system is working. It's just the compressor itself. But over time, oil comes out of the compressor and it gets into other parts of the system and causes problems. But in your case, you know, just add a you know, one of the canisters to it and run it for a while and see how it works. You know, it doesn't do anything but just keep the compressor going just about forever, and it'll make the system a whole lot colder. But I've seen, like I said, 10 and 15 degree drops just by putting the ICE 32 in it. It's really amazing how this stuff had come about. It was invented at NASA. These polarized lubricants, and you know, that was attracted to magnetic fields, and then there was a company that, well, actually it was a neurosurgeon that took that same principle. I think his last name was Mosier. He took that polarized theory and he did it to medications, and they were using it to treat inoperable brain tumors with these polarized medications. So that a way they could inject it into the tumors, and they could, by using magnetic fields, they could get the medications to stay with the tumors in order to help shrink them. And I'm like, wow. And then, of course, as it went on, they found out that if they used it as an air conditioning additive, not only in automotive applications, but also in, HVAC, you know, commercial and home AC systems, it would do the same exact thing. So it's kind of funny on how all that had transpired, you know, from NASA to the medical field to the automotive and then HVAC, all because of that same invention, you know, which was originated, I guess, from NASA, from what I understand. So it's a pretty amazing
1: history.
0: Yeah, it is. I was like, wow, you know, somebody come up with a lubricant that actually helps treat brain tumors. I'm going, goodness gracious, you know. But yeah, it's amazing how technology will come about, and it just keeps on going. You know, once you've made a discovery, then, you know, it's something that it is applied in different industries, like this ad. And I thought it was just an amazing story. But yeah, when the guy came into the shop, this was back, I think it was in like 2001 or 2002, and was kind of pitching it to us, you know, and handed me a pamphlet, and I kind of looked at him like a deer in headlights. What the heck are you talking about? You know, I was like, well, you got to be open to things. And then I tried it in a couple cars, and I was impressed. I was like, you got to be kidding me. And then, you know, over the years, you know, you see 400,000 or 500,000 mile on the same car and never had a compressor, and you're sitting there going, wait a minute, you know, there's got to be something to this. But it was it's a really incredible product, and it helps the ACs get a lot colder a whole lot quicker. And it's like I said, it's a fountain of youth for a compressor. I don't think we ever replaced an AC compressor that had ICE 32 in it. So it's been an amazing product and well worth the investment. Something that you could sell a customer with full faith. You know what I'm saying? Know that it's going to benefit them. You know, not only now with colder air, but the longevity of the compressor that comes along with it. So, but yeah, been an amazing product. Been an amazing product.
1: Do you know right offhand, like, what, how many ounces is in the can? And then if they're not familiar with it, should I just tell them just like to pour the whole bottle in or something like that?
0: Well, yeah, I think they sell those in as small as like 4 ounce containers. And there's going to be some refrigerant, I'm sure, mixed in with it. I never did sell that type. Now, keep in mind, Robert, I never did sell that type of the ICE 32. We actually used the liquid and then injected it straight into the low side of the AC system. and

0: But in your case, they're probably going to have to use one of those vessels, you know, that's like the old refrigerant cans and the pressurized vessel. And just install it that away. I don't think, you know, the 4 ounces and, you know, it's going to hurt anything. But it's probably not all Ice-32. It's probably an ounce of the Ice-32 in it, and the rest of it's probably refrigerant with dye in it. So, but I don't think it's going to hurt anything. I just didn't like to add pressure on top of a fully charged system. That's the reason we went the liquid route. And yeah, give that a whirl. Yeah, give that.
1: That's something I can do myself with the liquid, or take it to a shop.
0: Well, if you use the liquid, you have to have the injection tool. There's a tool that you actually have to use to inject the liquid into the system. Picture this: it's a canister. You'll actually take the top off of it. You put your Ice-32 in it. You spin the top back on it, and then you hook it right directly to the low side. And then it's got like you'd almost think of it in terms of a cylinder with a caulking gun handle on it. And what it does is it actually just pressurizes. It pushes the Ice-32 right directly into the system. If that's the liquids way. Now, the other way, you would just use a can tap and a set of gauges and just introduce it into the AC system that way, you know, which is probably what you'll wind up having to do. Very few shops actually did what we did. You know, it was my preference to inject it as a liquid, you know, basically as an oil that's going into the system itself is basically what we were doing. And I could do that without adding pressure to the system. You know, but if you're going to add another 4 ounces, it's not really going to make that much of a difference anyway, and it probably could use the extra 4 ounces without any problem. And of course, 1 ounce of it's going to be the Ice-32 as well. So, yeah, but give it a shot. Like I said, give it a shot. I think it'll work out good for you. I think you'll be pleased with it. It's well worth the investment as far as I'm concerned. I haven't ever seen another AC additive product on the market in all my years that you know, it would be anything that I'd recommend to anybody. You know, most of the stuff out there when it comes to additives, that types of things, it's snake oil, you know. Well, this particular snake oil, if you want to call it that, well, GM puts it in all their new compressors before they sell them, because that just pretty much, it literally eliminated their warranties on their replacement compressors. But there'll be a tag on every one of those: factory installed Ice-32. It's already in the compressor, you know. And they do that because they don't want, you know, the warranties going through the roof, and that's what would happen. But they would factory install the Ice-32 right in their compressors before they would sell them to the installers. That just cut their warranties in. They cut their warranties out. Period. They don't have any more warranty issues. So it was worth their while to do that. Robert, I enjoyed chatting with you, buddy. Don't be a stranger. Give us a holler back and get that Ice-32 done and tell us how it's working out for you.
1: All right. Appreciate your help with that.
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4: One potential source of the nasty stomach bug sickening thousands in the U.S. has been traced to iceberg lettuce from central Mexico. The death toll from two powerful earthquakes that shook Venezuela last month rose to 5,069 late on Friday, local authorities now say. And the NFL has suspended Arizona Cardinals personal executive Ryan Gold indefinitely for violating the league's gambling policy.
5: Traffic is a mess this afternoon because of a crash I-4 eastbound before Central.
6: Stuck on the highway and wishing you could have avoided the headache?
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2: 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I'm Greg Rhodes here with Larry Perry on the show that can help you with any vehicle problems. You just got to call those numbers, 844-580-9326. It's 844-580-WDBO, or use that open mic feature inside the WDBO app. Your questions for Larry Perry. And Larry, we've had a couple of people call in today about ICE 32 and some AC issues. You got anything that you want to say before we head to break about, we are in the middle of the summer, so it's going to be hot out there. So any kind of tips for keeping that AC blowing nice and cold?
0: Well, most of your cars nowadays have AC filters in them, interior cabin filters. 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They don't think about when they go into a parts store and they buy oil and an oil filter and an engine air filter, and they walk out the door, they forgot about the interior cabin filter, and those filters over time, they'll get restricted and they reduce the fan output, so you don't get as much air out of your vents. 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
4: Good afternoon, and thanks for listening to WDBO. I'm Isaac Abdel-Messiah with our top story. Parts of the California coast are seeing a shark surge. Marine biologists say California is experiencing one of its most active shark summers in nearly a decade. Experts say a marine heat wave plus a strong El Nino effect are creating warmer waters, which can push bait fish close to shore, which then attracts more sharks. More from ABC's Andrew Dimbert.
14: Sharks are largely uninterested in humans, but sometimes humans can be mistaken for food. To avoid that mistaken identity, don't swim at dusk or at dawn when sharks tend to feed and where visibility for the sharks is limited, and where a hand or foot could look like a tasty fish. Avoid flashy jewelry whose shine may also look like a fish. And finally, always swim in a group.
4: There have been less than 250 shark incidents in California since 1950, and fewer than 20 were fatal.
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20: I'm Channel 9 Eyewitness News meteorologist Daniel McFarland, and now we're going to start to track some rain chances across much of the area for the next few hours. More details coming up.
4: 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I'm Isaac Abdel-Messiah, continuing our team coverage. New data shows the World Cup raised consumer spending around the U.S. in June. The Bank of America Institute found that consumer spending using credit and debit cards increased over 6% from a year ago. That's the biggest jump in over 4 years. The BOA data shows higher consumer spending, mainly at restaurants and bars. It also found many lower-income households increased their spending at local businesses in host cities. New Smyrna Beach leaders have approved a plan that would eliminate city parking passes for beach lots. If it's approved by Volusia County leaders, you'll only need one beach pass to access all lots. The Park Volusia program began in October 2024 to provide Volusia County residents with free parking on the sand and at off-beach lots. But New Smyrna Beach still maintained its own parking program, creating confusion for both residents and visitors. A plan was recently approved to dissolve the New Smyrna Beach lots and combine them with the county. The county council will vote on this plan in August. I'm Isaac Abdel-Messiah, WDBO News.
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17: The temperatures have already set in, and now we're tracking some isolated rain chances across the area. This will become more widespread during the evening, with some thunderstorms being possible. Severe weather is not expected, but pockets of heavy rain and frequent lightning are certainly possible. For Channel 9 Eyewitness News, I'm meteorologist Daniel McFarland.
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24: Orange County delays this afternoon affecting both sides of I-4 passing the attractions. The disabled vehicle on the 429 at the turnpike, and I'm also seeing an accident blocking a lane westbound on I-4 at the 528. Traffic lights working incorrectly at Orange Blossom Trail and Claroca Ochi Road. From the WDBO Traffic Center, I'm Zach Wagon.
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2: 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We'll tackle those here after the 4:30 break. Now, the Master Mechanic himself, Larry Perry.
0: Hey, thanks, Greg. Hey, welcome to the second hour of the Master Mechanic Radio Show. 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Just give us the year, make, and model and a brief question, and we'll get to those here in just a few minutes. And folks, if you don't have the WDBO app on your phone, this is not a worthless another app, okay? This is something that you can actually use. And it's really cool how it works. You know, you go to your app store and you just put in WDBO and it'll pull up. You double click your thing and it'll go ahead and download it on, and you'll have your app on the phone. You hit the app, it'll go straight to WDBO's website, and it's got the open mic feature on there, which you can click on it if you want to leave a message either during morning traffic, afternoon traffic, you know, Master Mechanic Show traffic, anything like that, you can use it for. And it also turns into a emergency weather radio if you want to turn that feature on as well. So that way, if there's bad weather in your area, you can turn that on, set your cell phone up on your nightstand beside the bed, and if all heck's breaking loose, it'll let you know. So pretty handy feature. There's no charge for it, you know, which that's pretty amazing this day and age. There's no charge for the app, and they don't send you solicitations or anything like that to your email, which is really commendable, you know. Most people want you to join an app or something to, you know, flood you with sale things and everything else, you know, just drive you crazy. DBO doesn't do that. So Yeah, just it's all business per se, which is very, very, I think it's a very, very neat system they got set up. And it's easy. I don't care if you're not even computer literate. All you do is go to your apps on your cell phone, click on it, and put in WDBO. And the rest, it's going to walk you through everything. It's like stupid simple, right, Greg?
2: We try to make it that way. And what you mentioned, we really do just try to push information that we think you need throughout your day. You can sign up for our WDBO Big 3 newsletter that gives you a breakdown of all the news of the morning and through your day that you're going to need. And again, it's never a solicitation. We're never trying to look for money or try and sell you to somebody else. It's all about just trying to make sure that you're informed and up to date on what's going on here in Central Florida.
0: The other good thing about it is, I don't know why, but my AM quit working on my truck. I don't know. I think it needs some new firmware or something downloaded into it that I've just never gotten around to. But if you've got a vehicle, now I'm pretty lucky because when I listen to WDBO, I have the HD radio also in my infotainment system. 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And then that gives you a crystal clear it's just crystal clear audio. You don't have any problems with it whatsoever. But if that doesn't work for you, see, if you've got the WDBO app, you can Bluetooth that right straight to your you can take it and just Bluetooth WDBO right straight to your audio system in your car, and you can listen to it anywhere in the world. You don't run out of you. I mean, it doesn't make any difference. So, you know, that's usually the way I listen to music or DBO or anything else. I just, you know, Bluetooth it off my phone. And that way I've got a crystal clear signal no matter where I'm at. So that's just one way of doing it. HD radio is great. You know, I have that if I just want to listen to it locally, anywhere in Central Florida and South or East, West, whatever. The other way is just Bluetooth WDBO right straight to your car's audio system. And you can listen to it anywhere in the world.
2: We get such great feedback on that HD2 signal. It gets all over Central Florida. If you're somebody that has one of those HD radios available in your vehicle, I highly recommend using it. Just kind of play around with it a little bit, see what other stations come in. Like Larry mentioned, we're on the secondary station there on 96.5, so 96.5 HD2. And it's
0: crystal clear. Yeah. And the thing is, a lot of people don't even know that they have HD radio in their car.
2: It's true.
0: That is the crazy part about it. You know, I'm like, it's just a great thing to have. Not all vehicles have it. Older vehicles normally don't. I mean, if you're back to, you know, something to 07 or 08, it may not have HD radio. But if you're dealing with something, you know, from 2012 on up, chances are you may have HD radio in your vehicle. And you need to try that. Just go to 96.5 and you'll have that regular station. And you click it one more time to the right there. And usually you got HD 96.5.2, which is the crystal clear WDBO. So just kind of keep that in mind. And if all else fails, Bluetooth WDBO off your app right straight onto your radio, and you can pick it up. If you're taking a trip up north or something like that, it comes in real handy. 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Yeah, Donnie and Vic down there, they've been personal friends of mine forever. 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Before we go to another email, folks, we do have open lines, 844-580-WDBO. Real quick story on a house that she just put under contract this week. She had went and looked at this home for a client, and they liked it. They made an offer pretty much at asking, and things went on, and everything was going fine. And then the listing agent actually called her back and said, oh, I forgot to tell you, there may be an issue with a drain field type of situation. And, you know, and then so she shares all this with the client, you know, and tells him, says, well, you know, the listing agent said that he had the septic pumped and there may be a problem with a drain field and the whole nine yards, and this is after they had already accepted the offer, you know.
2: Oh,
0: so
2: after?
0: This is after the listing agent and the seller had already accepted the offer. And then they came back and said, you know, hey, there might be a problem with this drain field and blah, blah, blah. And everybody, she started calling around to some plumbing companies and stuff like this and septic companies and started running this past them when the house was built, whole nine yards. There's no trees in the area. It's only a two-bedroom place, and things didn't really add up. And as time went on, and she asked me, said, "What do you think?" I said, "I think they got a higher offer." I think they got a higher offer, and you know what? Come to find out, that is exactly what happened, and It was really funny how all that played out. But I'm telling you, when you go to buy or sell a home, you think about that. See, they had gotten another offer, a higher offer than what they had already accepted. And so they're trying to come up with something.
2: Something to scare you away from it.
0: Yeah. You know, so, and then they had played this. I mean, I don't even want to go into detail because I don't want to give away who did this. But I'm telling you, this that the real estate business, man, I'll tell you what, if you ain't got somebody out there looking out for you and can actually see the forest for the trees, let's say, I'm telling you, it is unbelievable what some of these listing agents will try to pull. And in that case, you know, I told her point blank. I said, I'm going to tell you exactly what happened. I said, they got a higher offer. because she had called several of the septic places and told them where it was at, give them the address. They pull it up online and stuff, and they look at it, and they're like, you know, there really shouldn't be anything wrong with that septic system at all. And but it was really funny how it all played out. But her client wound up getting the house anyway, so it worked out fine. So congratulate her on that one as well.
2: Dirty tactics, right, this one.
0: Yeah, yeah. You just have to. You got to know this business. And the bad thing about it is, I can't really say that because I don't want to give away the.
2: Yeah.
0: She's actually teaching the listing agent. Even. Oh my gosh, it's unbelievable. If you don't have an experienced agent working for you, I'm telling you, you can really get yourself in a world of hurt. And see, nowadays, before you can even see a house, you have to sign an agreement.
2: Mm-hmm.
0: It's a law. It's law now.
2: We just went through that whole process here over this last end of the year, and yep, you've got to sign in and make sure that you've given your driver's license and information that you've been at the house. And
0: yeah, you're not allowed, a potential buyer is not even allowed to go into a house unless you have an agreement with a realtor. It kind of scares a lot of people off, but you know what she did in order to bypass this, Greg, and you know what, you've been through the real estate business, you know, you've been through it by purchasing your home, but what she does is, you know, most of the time a real estate agent is going to want a six-month contract with you, and you know what she does? She'll have you sign a contract for a one-time showing, and if you want to keep her, that's fine. Then you'll sign a 3 or a 6 month, but she will actually do a one-time showing to help somebody get into a house to take a look at it.
2: I'll tell you, that's pretty hard to find right now. When we were going through that whole process, that was pretty difficult to find. So the fact that your wife has that confidence in herself.
0: She's good at what she does. I mean, a person would need to see a psychiatrist if they didn't use her after they met her. I mean, she's the most OCD person ever was. You talk about a helicopter mother. Good God, my poor kids. It's a wonder they don't live on the moon now. But I mean, literally, when you got somebody that is just that involved, you know, I'm telling you, it is just she loves the industry, she loves the business, and she is very, very good at it, very, very good at it. I mean, I've never seen any better, and I know a lot of people in real estate. So, but yeah, it's Michelle Perry, realestate.com.
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5: President Trump is threatening to raise tariffs on Canada because of the Canadian wildfire smoke drifting over the border. Lettuce served at Taco Bell is being linked to the national outbreak of explosive diarrhea. The cyclosporiasis outbreak has spread to 34 states, causing a host of unpleasant symptoms. Sunday's World Cup final is acquiring an American sports tradition. FIFA says this year's winners will receive championship rings for the first time.
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2: 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If you've got a question for Larry Perry, give us a call here, 844-580-9326. It's 844-580-WDBO, or you can use that open mic feature inside the WDBO app. Larry, we've got Ron here in Winter Haven calling in about his 2023 Chevy Colorado having some transmission overheating issues. Ron, you're on with Master Mechanic.
30: Hi, Larry. This is the 8L80. It does, when I go down the highway, it runs at 215 from day one. In the city, it runs at 225. I put the air conditioning on before, and it pulls it down to 180. I think it's a thermal bypass valve. The dealership says in order for it to overheat, it has to hit 270 for 5 seconds. And that's where I'm at.
0: Are you having problems with it now?
30: No, it runs perfect. Okay. No shutter, no nothing. But I just think that's kind of hot. With electronics in there. I've heard you say that before.
0: Well, normal is anywhere between probably 170 and 220, about 220. You know, you really don't start boiling fluid until you get up to around 245 to 250 is usually the range where the fluid will actually start boiling. You know, the best thing, Ron, is if you got any questions about doing something like that and watching your temp, especially if you're towing anything, you may want to get it serviced with AMSOIL. You know, you don't really have a boiling
30: factor. That will not void my warranty?
0: No, it's not going to void your warranty. It's actually made for that. So, and it usually when you put AMSOIL in a transmission, it'll usually drop transmission fluid temperatures quite a bit, but especially under towing conditions, that's where its claim to fame is. So, you know, you if it was me and I wanted that 8-speed tranny and that thing, which has got a horrible, horrible reputation, I would definitely go with the AMSOIL. Definitely go with the AMSOIL, especially for those straight cut gears on that front pump. Very, very important.
30: Do you know how many quarts? Because I've heard up to 16 quarts.
0: That's if the converter was to be empty and the transmission was brand new. In this case here,
30: it has 20,000 miles on it.
0: I would service it with AMSOIL.
30: It's a 23 with 20,000 miles.
0: I would service it with AMSOIL.
30: 20,000? Switch over
0: yes.
30: to AMSOIL?
0: Yes, by all means.
30: All right.
0: Drop the pan, replace the filter, and then top it back off with the AMSOIL. That's going to buy you more time with that 8-speed GM tranny than anything else will. Trust me on that. I appreciate your call.
2: 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It's 844-580-WDBO. Joseph and Linda holding on the line. 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
29: 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Orlando's news, weather, and traffic starts now.
1: Thanks for listening to WDBO. I'm Isaac Abdel-Messiah with our top story. Authorities report at least a dozen attacks on health facilities and workers during the Congo's Ebola outbreak. Safety fears are restricting the response in the Ituri province. Many unpaid health and frontline workers have gone on strike, complicating efforts. This outbreak is the fastest growing on record, with 2,181 cases and 864 deaths already recorded. Many attacks have been carried out by angry mobs. The mobs have stormed treatment centers or targeted response teams in the fields. New Smyrna Beach leaders have approved a plan that would eliminate city parking passes for beach lots. If it's approved by Volusia County leaders, you'll only need one beach pass to access all lots. The Park Volusia program began in October 2024 to provide Volusia County residents with free parking on the sand and at off-beach lots, but New Smyrna Beach still maintained its own parking program, creating confusion for both residents and visitors. A plan was recently approved to dissolve the New Smyrna Beach lots and combine them with the county. Beachgoers said it just makes sense, considering only one pass is needed to park anywhere from Ponce Inlet all the way to up to Ormond by the Sea. The county council will vote on this plan in August. And the MLB All-Star break has come and gone, and that means baseball is back to its regularly scheduled program. Even though the Rays are still the best team in the American League, they ran into a streaky Boston Red Sox team on Friday. Tampa Bay was swept by the Sox in a day-night doubleheader. The Red Sox defeated the Rays 10-0 in Game 1 and 5-3 in Game 2. Meanwhile, the New York Yankees, who sit second in the AL East, lost a close game to the Los Angeles Dodgers 2-1 in the Bronx. The Rays now sit 2.5 games ahead of the Bronx Bombers. I'm Isaac Abdel-Messiah, WDBO News.
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17: The temperatures have already set in, and now we're tracking some isolated rain chances across the area. This will become more widespread during the evening, with some thunderstorms being possible. Severe weather is not expected, but pockets of heavy rain and frequent lightning are certainly possible. For Channel 9 Eyewitness News, I'm meteorologist Daniel McFarland.
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18: Orange County, be on the lookout for some slow traffic on both sides of I-4 as you pass the attractions. I'm seeing congestion on eastbound I-4 just as you approach eastbound on World Center Drive. And I'm also seeing a disabled vehicle on northbound 429 at the Turnpike, a crash westbound on I-4 at the 528. The rest of the county up to speed. From the WDBO Traffic Center, I'm Zach Wagon.
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0: 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It's 844-580-WDBO. Or, of course, you can leave an open mic using that WDBO app. And speaking of those open mics, Larry, what do you say we go ahead and try and tackle a couple of these?
1: Let's do it.
0: First up, we've got a question about a BMW electrical issue.
2: Larry, I've got a 2024 BMW X5. The display went out yesterday for no apparent reason. The radio stayed on, and then it started going on and off and on and off. It sounds to me like maybe a ground, but I have no idea how to start looking. You've got any ideas?
1: You know, I don't know 100%, but I will tell you this. You know, nowadays, especially with these newer vehicles, almost everything that is connected to the CAN system, as they call it, or a BMW K-CAN, you can almost scan every little thing in the car. My guess is if the display went bad, you know, if it went out, and then you lost audio afterwards, my gut feeling is telling me there may be an issue with the head unit. What I would do is I would scan and see just exactly. You'll have to go into the entertainment part of a scan tool, but you should be able to see just exactly what is going on with that. And, you know, no matter what, it's going to be a pain. But the good part of it is that if it's a 24 model, it still should be under all factory warranty with the infotainment system. But scanning it, you should be able to see if there's a glitch or a code for the audio system, the infotainment system in the car itself. And if there is, like I said, if it's a 24 model, that should be BMW's issue and BMW's problem. Just so folks know, this particular this particular open mic has my phone number direct, so he knows how to get in touch with me. All right.
0: So he could have left you a voicemail as opposed to just an open mic. But that's all right. We appreciate the open mic anyways. Let's see. Let's go ahead and jump into another open micer here asking about their Volkswagen Atlas. They're wondering what your thoughts are on the vehicle.
3: Hello, Larry. My name's Steve. Hey, I was wondering if you could give me your opinion on the 2023 Volkswagen Atlas, the six-cylinder in it, the motor, fanny, hold up.
1: You know, I don't know. It's like this. You know, Volkswagen makes some decent products, but the problem with it is it's stupid things like bypass hoses, crankcase ventilation systems, induction tubes. They're plastic and their rubber components suck. And I'm like, if you service the car good and take care of it, you know, and run some good quality synthetics in it, it'll probably give you pretty good service. But, you know, it's one of those vehicles that I've seen the best and the worst cases, and it's one that I would probably consider, you know, maybe buying an extended warranty with if I bought it. You know, it's just that kind of car. It's out there in left field. You know, me and my experience with those vehicles over the years, I would just get so aggravated. One would come in and you have rubber hoses degrading all over the place, and it's just everything's dealer item only, and they cost more. The parts cost more than if you were replacing them on a Porsche. And I'm just sitting there. I get frustrated with a car company like that. But, you know, the Atlas is a good-looking vehicle. I mean, it is a great-looking SUV. Me personally, I just, and then when I go and I think about everything else that's out there, everything, Cadillac, Lincoln, the whole nine yards, I'm like, well, you know, they ain't none of them that much better, you know, as far as quality control and things to look at down the road. So you're probably just as well off with one as you are the other. You know, Lincoln, I like some of the Lincolns, but their daggone engines they use, they had head gasket problems so severe in the past and blocked deterioration issues and things. And I'm like, you know, nobody wants to buy a vehicle that they're planning on having to rebuild a motor or replace it after you buy it. You know, I said, that's pretty bad. But the, you know, like I said, Consumer Reports rates those pretty high. But, you know, time is of the essence. That's what time will tell how they hold up long run, long term. But previous years, the rubber stuff, out of all things, irritate me so bad I couldn't stand it. You know, you take an old GM or a Ford, it'd have a crankcase vent hose on it, been on there for 20 years, and it's still usable. Their stuff, you're lucky to get 4 or 5 years out of it, and it just deteriorates and falls apart.
0: Right.
1: It's like it's got a mind of its own. I'm like, how could you make something this bad?
0: Of all the parts to have issues with, you think that'd be one of the things that we've figured out?
1: Yes, I'm like, come on, these are rubber components, you know? I mean, can't you do any better than that? But that's what I've experienced with them over the years, so... If you get it, good luck, and like I said, consider an extended warranty. I think that would probably be the best bet.
0: We appreciate both of those open mics. If you have an issue that comes up during the week, or heck, even earlier on a Saturday morning, you're listening to one of our other expert shows and you're working on the car, and something just not quite, you're not able to quite figure it out, leave an open mic. We can tackle that here on the show during this 4:30 segment every single Saturday. Again, you just use that open mic feature inside your WDBO app. Let's go ahead and tackle back to these phone lines. We've got Lyndon Claremont giving us a call with an update on that 93 F-150. Having some issues with those dual tanks, though. So, Linda, you're on with the Master Mechanic.
4: Howdy. The thing runs great on the front tank. If I try it on the rear tank, which it's been a while since I've tried it, it'll start reasonably well and stall out pretty quickly. The fuel pump on the rear tank was replaced early last year by shop number two, as opposed to the disaster of shop number one. The fuel tank on the fuel pump on the front tank was replaced a few months ago, and that's the one that I've been using ever since I realized it really doesn't work on the rear tank. What might I be looking at?
1: Well, Linda, what you're going to need to do is somebody's going to need to put a fuel pressure gauge on it and see if you're getting fuel pressure whenever you switch to tank number two. And if you're not getting fuel pressure, you're going to find out why the fuel pump's not supplying the fuel pressure to the system. Mm-hmm. You know, that's going to be the name of the game right there. And if you're not getting any fuel pressure, a person is going to have to check and make sure you're getting voltage to that fuel pump.

0: that fuel pump. So hopefully that's what's going on. Another thing, too, is there's one-way check valves in that particular fuel system to keep you from, you know, switching to tank two and it filling up tank one, which is a common issue with that vehicle as well.
1: That did that previously and was fixed about 10 years ago. That doesn't mean it might not have gone bad, but it has come up.
0: Yeah, there's one-way check valves in that system, and if they get gummed up, it'll instead of supplying the engine with fuel pressure, it will literally fill the other tank up.
1: So, yeah.
0: But a fuel pressure test is going to be, I'm ordering a fuel pressure test. Doctor says get a fuel pressure test. So take it to
1: that.
0: A specialist, get a fuel pressure test when you turn it to tank two. That'll tell us a story. And if you need more help, give me a call back, Linda. Have a great weekend.
1: I will do it. Thanks.
0: All right.
2: Thanks for that update there, Linda. The saga of the F-150 continues. Joseph here in Orlando calling in about his Honda S2000. Joseph, you're on with Master Mechanic.
3: Hey, Larry, how are you doing today? I'm calling because I spun a rod bearing in my S2000 a few years back. And when I moved down here, I tried to find a shop to possibly try and repair that rod bearing and the crankshaft and cylinder walls and everything. But I've had no luck. I was hoping you could possibly point me in the right direction, please.
0: I'm just trying to figure out where would be. See, if I still own my shop, I'd tell you to bring it on down there. We yanked a motor. I'd have the rod resized. We'd have the crankshaft machine. We'd throw some oversized bearings in the daggone thing and send you back down the road. You know, I mean, it's just, but I don't know who. Have you checked on a used engine for it?
3: I have. The only problem is everything on eBay or Facebook Marketplace is pretty much a toss-up. You know, I don't want to spend $6,000 to $10,000 on a replacement motor, and then it's not in decent condition or what have you. That I got to
0: Have you looked into those JMD, those Japanese takeout engines?
3: No, sir. No, I have not.
0: Well, you know, if you look, you might find it. The JMD, it's these companies that get these motors in from Japan. And the reason they get these motors in from Japan is over in Japan, if you keep a vehicle too long, they charge you so much when it comes to renewing the tags that you can't afford the car anymore. So people trade that stuff in, then they get parted out, and then the engines and transmissions generally get shipped over to the United States because our emissions controls are not as crazy as theirs is. But if the vehicle is over a certain year, over so many years old, because I was trying to figure out why they were doing this, you know, why are all these motors and transmissions coming from Japan? They bring them over here on a daggone boat, and they're, you know, in these parts places are selling these things out. And a lot of times you can buy motors from them that are very, very low mileage. The only downside is you can't track it like if you was to buy a used engine from a salvage yard here in the States. See, most motors have a VIN number etched into them, and a lot of people don't know this. Before I'd put a used motor in one of my customers' cars, I would pull a Carfax on that VIN number off of the engine or transmission. And then I would run it and find out exactly how many miles were on the vehicle when it was totaled. And that way I knew whether a salvage yard was pulling my leg or not, you know. So, but that's what you got to do. I ain't going to take nobody's word for it. I want some factual proof how many miles are on it. But the only problem is you can't do that if it comes from Japan because, you know, here in the U.S., it won't have any track record of that VIN number. So that's the downside to it. But there's if you've got a vehicle over there that's 10 years old and got 60,000 miles on it, well, that car's junk as far as they're concerned. It gets disassembled and motors and transmissions get sent over here. And then, of course, they sell the body panels, doors, trunk lids, hoods, and front ends and everything else off of them. But it's weird how that works, because if you don't, it's cheaper for you to buy another car than it is to get that one registered again once it reaches a certain age. So it don't do you any daggone good to, you know.

0: but over here it gives you a market for older stuff, you know, from Japan. But it's JDM. Put that in your search engine, look it up, and see what's going on with it. And I'll tell you what, let me think about this and maybe give us a call back here on the show in a week or so, and let me see if I can come up with a solution if you have to have the motor itself built, you know. Let me think about this. And you can also you can email mastermechanicshow@yahoo.com. Send me an email so I've got some contact info with you, and let me see what I can come up with for you.
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0: 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And I'll answer your email and get back with you. All right, Joseph.
1: Okay, Miss Larry, I appreciate that, sir. Thank you.
0: All right, buddy. Have a nice weekend.
2: Good luck with that one, Joseph. That's a sweet-looking Honda, too, when you look at those cars online. Good luck with him with that. Hopefully, we're able to see what we can do for him. Victor, we've got you on the line. We'll try and see what we can do for you here coming up out of the break. 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
4: One potential source of the nasty stomach bug sickening thousands in the U.S. has been traced to iceberg lettuce from central Mexico. The death toll from two powerful earthquakes that shook Venezuela last month rose to 5,069 late on Friday, local authorities now say. And the NFL has suspended Arizona Cardinals personal executive Ryan Gold indefinitely for violating the league's gambling policy.
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2: 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We are at the end of the show, so we're not taking any further callers, but we will take the last guy we've got online here. Victor calling in from Poinciana's got a question about his 2020 Acura MDX, looking for an oil recommendation. Victor, you're on with the Master Mechanic.
14: Hi, Larry. Good to talk to you. I have a 2020 Acura MDX SHAWD. I would like to exchange my oil to AMS oil. Do you recommend it all the way, engine, transmission, front axle, rear axle?
0: Yeah, Victor, I would definitely recommend engine and transmission. Service the diffs with the AMS oil as well. Just make it AMS oil all the way through. Oil viscosity wise, I would recommend you to go with the 0W30 as opposed to the 0W20 that the manufacturer recommends. I think that'll give you a little better. I think it'll actually give you better fuel economy and probably give you an extra 150-200,000 mile out of that motor if you run the 0W30 as opposed to the 0W20. 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Master Mechanic Show every Saturday at 3 o'clock, 3 to 5. Appreciate you all hanging in there with me today.
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3: 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Orlando's news, weather, and traffic starts now.
4: 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I'm Isaac Abdel-Messiah with our top story. Parts of the California coast are seeing a shark surge. Marine biologists say California is experiencing one of its most active shark summers in nearly a decade. Experts say a marine heat wave plus a strong El Nino effect are creating warmer waters, which can push bait fish close to shore, which then attracts more sharks. More from ABC's Andrew Dimbert.
24: Sharks are largely uninterested in humans, but sometimes humans can be mistaken for food. To avoid that mistaken identity, don't swim at dusk or at dawn when sharks tend to feed and where visibility for the sharks is limited, and where a hand or foot could look like a tasty fish. Avoid flashy jewelry whose shine may also look like a fish. And finally, always swim in a group.
4: There have been less than 250 shark incidents in California since 1950, and fewer than 20 were fatal.
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26: I'm Channel 9 Eyewitness News meteorologist Daniel McFarland, and now we're going to start to track some rain chances across much of the area for the next few hours. More details coming up.
4: 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I'm Isaac Abdel-Messiah, continuing our team coverage. New data shows the World Cup raised consumer spending around the U.S. in June. The Bank of America Institute found that consumer spending using credit and debit cards increased over 6% from a year ago. That's the biggest jump in over 4 years. The BOA data shows higher consumer spending, mainly at restaurants and bars. It also found many lower-income households increased their spending at local businesses in host cities. New Smyrna Beach leaders have approved a plan that would eliminate city parking passes for beach lots. If it's approved by Volusia County leaders, you'll only need one beach pass to access all lots. The Park Volusia program began in October 2024 to provide Volusia County residents with free parking on the sand and at off-beach lots. But New Smyrna Beach still maintained its own parking program, creating confusion for both residents and visitors. A plan was recently approved to dissolve the New Smyrna Beach lots and combine them with the county. The county council will vote on this plan in August. I'm Isaac Abdel-Messiah, WDBO News.
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27: Orange County, be on the lookout for some slow traffic on both sides of I-4 as you pass the attractions. I'm seeing congestion on eastbound I-4 just as you approach eastbound on World Center Drive, and I'm also seeing a disabled vehicle on northbound 429 at the Turnpike, a crash westbound on I-4 at the 528. The rest of the county up to speed. From the WDBO Traffic Center, I'm Zach Wagon.
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29: 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The Reinventing Retirement Show with Chris and Sam Dixon. 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Their firm has been named the Retirement Advisors of the Year finalist. With numerous books, these accomplished speakers are here to reinvent retirement. Right here, right now.
1: All right, welcome back. You are tuning in to the Reinventing Retirement Show with Oxford Advisory Group. I'm Chris.
5: Sam Dixon on the second microphone.
1: If you probably already know about us, if you're listening, we've got offices all over the state of Florida, and we're one of the top retirement planning firms out there. And one of the major questions that we get is this: am I going to run out of money? Now, you've probably had that question yourself, right? If you're listening, are you going to run out of money? And whenever someone asks me that question, you know what I ask them? I don't know. Are you? Yeah.
5: It's a good, valid question.
1: It's a good, valid, but nobody ever has an answer. You see, because what they're looking at is normally just their investments. Yeah, I got a 401k, I got an IRA. Well, guess what, guys? Investments is not a plan. And the only way to know if you're going to run out of money or not is if you have a plan that you know works, a defined plan with quite a bit of defined outcomes, right? Income plan, inflation plan, tax plan, right? Having investments is not a plan.
5: Hey, Chris is so fired up, he's spitting on me over here. He gets fired up over this topic. I'm telling you right now. You're exactly right. And so we hear it all the time. So, hey, do I have enough? Am I going to run out? And what you said, I hear all the time too, Chris. Oh, I got investments. That's my plan. Well, that's your plan when you're working. Now, your retirement plan when you're working is put money away into that investment plan so you can retire. The second you retire, that all changes. That's not a plan anymore. It's just investments, right? The second you leave your job, your retirement money has to get a job.
1: Yeah. Go get a job. Get off the couch. Put down the Cheetos and go get a job.
5: Is what you got to tell your money.
1: That's what my mom told me when I was younger.
5: So you have to assign it a job, and that's how not only do you retire, you stay retired without running out is a plan, Chris. It's plan ahead with that income planning, and one of the most overlooked plans, of course, the tax planning, which we like to talk about and write books on. Yeah. All right, is the tax planning in retirement allows you to keep more of that income to yourself, right? I'm a big proponent. It's not how much you have. It's how much you get to keep in retirement. Okay, so we hear that number. Well, do I have enough to retire? Am I going to run out? Well, it's not how much you have. It's how much that you get to keep, right? And that comes down to your planning. How much you're giving away to inflation? How much you're giving away to taxes? How much you're giving away to market risk, right? All these factors combined. So it's not an easy answer. People want the easy answer. Okay. The easy answer is, have you planned ahead?
1: Yeah, you're just over here spitting off buzzwords.
5: Yeah, I'm throwing as many acronyms as I can at you right now. I'm all out.
1: Going over here with all these acronyms. But Sam, what you're saying is 100% on point. You just named, I don't know how many, five different things, challenges that a retirees are going to have to determine if you're going to run out of money or not. What'd you say? Inflation, market loss plan. What, tax plan, healthcare plan, income plan, investment plan? What is that? Five or six things there.
5: Yep.
1: Right? Those items right there have to be planned all together in symbiosis. If you just have accounts, that's not even one of those plans, right? That's just an account. You're just willy-nillying it, pulling money out and hoping. You're hoping you don't run out of money. But you and I both know this, Sam, hope is not a plan.
5: Definitely not a plan. Hey, hope is important in other parts of your life.
1: Right.
5: Not when it comes to retirement.
1: Right.
5: We don't want it there. That's not the plan for there. So, you know, it sounds overwhelming, Chris. It sounds like we're talking about so much stuff because we talk about it all the time and we do it and we see it all the time. You know, we've got offices all across the state, and it's not just this office problem. We see retirees all across the state with the same question. And it seems overwhelming, but it's actually not. Okay. When you break it down, it's really just five core puzzle pieces that you got to put together. Right? You got to put those pieces in the right order, but you got to put them together with that retirement plan. And leading the way, and I'll keep harping on it, is tax planning. This is the most, in my humble opinion, the most overlooked part of your plan, where people give away a ton of their money. And that is a game changer that could cause you to run out because you don't realize how much you're giving away. There's so many people who go into retirement who've never actually done a stress test and put their money to the test.
1: Yeah. Because what happens, look, you as a retiree, you go over to your financial guy and you're like, hey, can I get some help with taxes?
5: Yeah.
1: Lower my what's he do? I don't do taxes. Go over to your CPA.
5: Go to your CPA.
1: So you go over to your CPA. You're like, hey, can I lower my taxes? First of all, he doesn't help you lower your taxes. And you're like, hey, I want to be more tax efficient with my investments. And what's he say? oh, I don't do investments. You're going to have to go talk to your financial guy. And you're literally stuck in the middle like a ping pong going back and forth, right? That's what happens to the majority of people. The tax plan is the crux of an entire tax plan. If you want to know if you're going to run out of money or not, the number one way to solve that is to solve the tax challenge.
0: Mm.
1: Solve the tax problem, okay? If you have an IRA, if you have a 401k, you have a tax problem. It's already there. It's sitting there. So that's what has to be conquered, right? So, Sam, let's do this. For the next 11 callers only, if you call in and you're one of the next 11 first callers to call in, you're going to have the chance to get your own complimentary income retirement checklist, right? This is going to go through all the main five components, okay, that you need to conquer to make it through retirement and not run out of money. To answer that question, am I going to run out of money? You need this checklist, plain and simple. This checklist answers that question. For the next 11 callers only, I'm going to give you the opportunity to get our checklist for you. We're going to send that to you. All you got to do right now is just get your pen and pad out, get your phone out, not while you're driving, right? And call this number here. Here's a number for you, okay? Here it comes. Number for you to get that checklist is 813-737-7116. That is 813-737-7116. That's 813-737-7116. When you call in, tell them you want the retirement income checklist to see if you run out of money or not. That's 813-737-7116.
5: You know, Chris, something else I love about that checklist is going to be getting it graded by somebody who specializes in that area, right? You can get it graded by somebody who does it every single day. Hey, you thought you're done getting grades. You haven't been in school in a while, right? You thought you were done getting grades. Maybe you liked your report card in school, Chris. Maybe you didn't, right? But now it's time to get your...
1: elementary school. Hey, it's great. Got all S's.
5: All stars. You know what I mean? Hey, so one thing we like to do is we like to grade them. We like to give people's retirement readiness a grade. And that's going to let you know where you stand, right?
1: Yeah.
5: We make it pretty simple. Hey, are you ready? We score it for you. We'll even show you, are you ready to retire or stay retired? Do you have a good plan or not a good plan? Let the grade speak for itself, right? Maybe you'll like that grade. Maybe you won't like that grade.
1: Look, if you're an A, we're going to stamp it as an A. Boom. Awesome.
5: I'm going to give you a little star sticker on there.
1: Don't make one change, okay? If it's a B, there's a couple of things you can work on. If it's a C, nah, we need to do a little bit of work, okay? Yeah, I hear C's get degrees, but C's don't make it through retirement either. They didn't tell you that part in school. All right, so look, once again, that checklist. Here's a number for you to get that checklist, 813-737-7116.
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5: All right, Chris, welcome back to the Reinventing Retirement Show. Reinvent your retirement one question at a time. These are questions we get all the time from people. We like to get on here and discuss it for you. Get it out to the masses. Get the information out there. Let you digest it. Educate and illuminate your situation, right, Chris? The stuff about retirement, we're bringing it. We're making it simple. One of the most common questions we get, how can I lower my taxes in retirement? We hear that one all the time, don't we?
1: Man, Sam, I can't tell you how many times here at Oxford Advisory Group we get that question on a daily basis, multiple times a day. In fact, I just got that question yesterday, right? Person came into Oxford and they said, hey, the main thing that I want to do is I want to lower my taxes. What can I do? And the first question I asked them was, what are you currently doing? Guess what their response was?
5: What was it?
1: Well, I got a CPA.
5: Oh, okay.
1: I got an accountant, right? I said, that's great. Great start. Are your taxes being lowered? Are you doing anything to lower your taxes? And guess what they said?
5: No.
1: They said no.
5: Yeah, I heard one the other day. I said, hey, what's your current tax plan? They said, pay them. That's what my guy said to do. Yeah. Pay them.
1: What a plan.
5: Okay. Plan. I don't know if I incorporate that as a plan, but hey, that's one thought.
1: Sounds
5: that's
1: like
5: one
1: the IRS's plan for you.
5: Okay. Who's your guy work for?
1: Yeah. Maybe an IRS enrolled agent. You better watch out for that. Okay, look. So what can you do then? Where can you go to find strategies to lower your taxes? Because your average CPA, you know this, your average CPA and accountant does not help you lower your taxes. They don't. What are they there to do? To make sure you pay your taxes, right? Now, what we're talking about is how can you lower your taxes so that when you do give those strategies to the CPA, you know, your tax bill comes way down. What can you do? Well, Sam, there's about five of the tax code. Look, there's 3.7 million words in the tax code. It's like 30 feet tall if you stack it up on paper. Of that, there's five main strategies for a retiree, either a pre-retiree or a retiree. There's five main strategies. Here's the key. Of those five, you only have to qualify for one of them to be able to lower your taxes, but you just got to know what you're doing.
5: Yeah, I always like to tell people, all right, like you said earlier, Chris, where are we starting at right now? What are you doing right now currently? And you know what I commonly find? I see a lot of people looking in that rearview mirror.
1: Yeah.
5: You know what I mean by that? You're driving the car, you're looking in the rearview mirror. All right, this is what I did last year, so this is how much I'm going to owe in taxes because of what I did last year. Mm-hmm. And that's their quote-unquote plan. I'm doing air quotes
1: right
5: now, okay? Air quotes here. That's a quote-unquote. You're looking at the rearview of what you did last year. I prefer, if we're talking about a car, let's look out the windshield.
1: Yeah.
5: Right? Let's look ahead. What can I do next year to not have to pay that much again in taxes?
1: Yeah, well, that's what strategy is, right? That's what tax planning is.
5: That's what strategies and planning comes down to. It's, hey, the rear view, man, that's last year. It's too late for that. Yep. What are we doing next year, right now and next year, to prevent what we just did last year to pay all that tax?
1: Yeah.
5: Right? So first, we got to understand, what did we do last year? Where did we go wrong? Why am I paying all these taxes? What accounts do I have that are causing most of the taxes? You know, I see people with investments that they don't even know they have that are causing taxes, Chris.
1: Mm-hmm, all the time.
5: Like, certain investments are actually more taxable than others. You're not even aware, right? So we got to understand, what are you doing now that's causing those taxes? That's then going to give you the playbook and some of the answers there to figure out, hey, let me look out that windshield of the car and let's plan ahead to not have to pay that much in the future.
1: It's the planning ahead part. And it doesn't take a lot of planning.
5: No.
1: It doesn't take a lot. It's not some big surmountable thing you got to do. It's just a little bit of proactive planning now so that when that tax bill does come, it's lowered, right? And those strategies then become extremely powerful because they affect different parts of your retirement. You have one good strategy, you know what? Now your taxes are lowered overall. Now they're potentially lowered on your Social Security. Now it potentially keeps your health care lower from going up, right? Because what happens is this: when you are a retiree, you have certain accounts that are just highly taxable accounts.
5: Yep.
1: They're just sitting there as a tax bomb. They're just sitting there waiting to blow up on you. Mm. And most retirees have these. Okay, you don't want to wait till it blows up, then they have to deal with it.
5: Mm-hmm.
1: Right? You want to have the strategies to lower those tax bombs to give yourself a little bit of protection. Okay. You don't think that's what your really wealthy families are doing out there?
5: 100%. I think planning, it comes back to, I hear this all the time too, is you know, Sam, I was living retirement this way, or I had plans to live retirement on this budget amount, and man, I had to pull out more and more money, and they couldn't figure out why. Why am I pulling out more than I originally planned on my Excel sheet 3 years ago when I was working? You know, I had this all budgeted out.
0: Yeah.
5: And I said, well, you plan for taxes? If you have taxable money, right, you have to plan for taxes today. Guess what, Chris? You got to plan for taxes in the future.
1: Which is going to be worse.
5: We're at record levels of debt in this country. And one of the number one ways they pay down debt as a country is taxes. So if you have taxable accounts and you're running your entire retirement plan on today's tax rates, might want to rework those numbers a little bit.
1: Yeah. Okay? Well, look, if you're listening, you need to ask yourself, do you think taxes are going up or down in the next 10 years?
5: Mm.
1: If you're listening right now, ask yourself that question. Do you think taxes are going up or down in the next 10 years?
5: And what's that mean for you?
1: And what will that mean for you?
5: How does that affect you? And a lot of people, you know, they wait till it happens to them and then they want to do something about it. No, I'm saying, hey, let's plan ahead. If we know certain things are on the horizon that can happen in your retirement, let's plan ahead for them, right? I want to plan ahead so we don't have to worry about them. So then we have a more peaceful retirement and I don't have that anxiety. You know, I see so many people go into retirement with that anxiety in the back of their mind. Like, am I prepared? Can I stay retired? It's one thing to retire, Chris.
1: Mm-hmm.
5: It's another to stay retired.
1: Yeah.
5: Right? You know what I mean? 5-10 years from now, hey, you can get retired, yeah. Right? It's another to stay retired. And a lot of that comes down to, did you do the proper planning up front with tax planning to understand how much you're going to be drawing on your accounts after taxes?
1: Well, do you have to be a super wealthy individual or family to do these tax reducing strategies? Do you have to be super wealthy?
5: No, and I would say it's actually more important if you're not super wealthy, one of the super wealthy families, to do the planning.
1: Definitely.
5: You have less room to give.
1: I agree with that.
5: You have less space to give away of your own money to taxes. You need to spend it on you, right? That dollar goes a lot further for you.
1: You can absolutely say it's more crucial for the person that doesn't have, you know, $20 million, $50 million to do tax planning, right? Because you're not in that situation to absorb that tax. So, you know, like I said, there's not a lot of people out there helping other people lower their taxes and do tax planning, tax strategies. Look, Sam, I had a nice couple come in, and they were so nice. They came into Oxford Advisory Group. It was in one of our offices. I think it was in Sarasota office, maybe. And they said, hey, we don't know if we're going to run out of money. I said, all right, well, let's run a quick projection. Boom, I put it in there. They had $1 million, by the way. All right. And they ended up running out. They weren't spending crazy. We're not talking they were spending crazy. And they couldn't figure out, right? They're wanting to live on $75,000. They're wanting to live on. And here they were running out of money. And they said, I don't understand. What gives? Why did I run out? And then they looked over at this other number and they said, why am I pulling out $100,000, $105,000, $110,000, $115,000 a year when I only want to live on $75,000? Is this a typo? I said, no, you know what that is? You got to pull that money out. Way more money than you need to pay the IRS because you have highly taxable accounts. So you're having to pull out more money than you want or need to pay the IRS. And that's what causes an account to go down. When those accounts that are providing you income, you know, the IRA, the 401k, those highly taxable accounts, when you're getting income from those, it can cause a retirement to be eroded. So, look, here's what we're going to do, Sam. Let's enable people to be able to get the tax planning report, okay? If you want to see what strategies you potentially qualify for to lower your tax bill now, in the future, how to protect yourself, here's your chance to do it. There's not going to be many chances to do this. This is the one chance where you're going to be able to find some results, find some answers and some in solutions. We're going to give you the strategies. We're going to give it to you complimentary. What you do with it's up to you, all right? But we're at least going to give you the information. All you got to do is just dial this number I'm about to give you. 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
1: All right, Sam, look, I want to talk about one of the top things that retirees, when they approach me, one of their top concerns that they have, not just for themselves, but also their families. And a lot of people are not talking about this right now, Sam, and a lot of people are not being able to get great help. Any idea what I'm maybe referring to?
5: I got no clue sitting over here. You got me intrigued now, though. I'm interested.
1: Exactly. So he doesn't even know, right? What I'm talking about, Sam, is estate planning.
5: Okay.
1: What is it? You know, what does estate planning mean? And we should absolutely know it because it's probably one of the most crucial aspects to a retirement.
5: 100%. Yeah, Chris, we get that question a lot now that you bring it up. That's perfect. We hear it all the time. Hey, how do I, you know, protect what I have and then pass it on to my kids and make sure they actually get it? How do I take care of them when I'm not here?
1: Right.
5: We hear that one all the time too. Well, that all comes back to estate planning.
1: Yeah. And what is estate planning? Look, there's two main parts to estate planning. You're not going to be able to get a lot of information out there on this. I'm going to tell you the two main parts to estate planning. One is the document part, right? That's, you know, making sure all your documents are in order. Documents, I'm saying, maybe it's a trust, maybe it's not, right? Is a trust beneficial for you or not? And each person's different. And then the other part, probably the most important part of all of this is estate planning, is the strategies to protect your assets from taxation.
5: Mm.
1: Those are the two main components. When we're talking about estate planning, that's what we're talking about. Yeah, the documents are important, but the most important aspect is protecting your money, the strategies that you can implement right now, those strategies to protect your assets from taxation now and later.
5: Oh, yeah. So we got the document list like you're talking about, Chris. There's a little checklist we got for that too. You know, I love that thing, but you nailed it on the head. The strategies that go with it actually dictate a lot of times what documents you might even want to use in your retirement. So I kind of like to break it down. Hey, you got to take care of you first while you're alive and then plan to take care of your kids as well with those same strategies or potentially different strategies, Chris. Take care of you first while you're alive, right? You got to get that nailed down so then you can take care of them too.
1: Right.
5: Right.
1: I mean, who doesn't want to keep more of their money? And look, who out there wants to pass on a big tax bomb to their heirs? right? But if you're not doing estate planning, that's exactly what you're going to end up doing. Yeah. So, you know, Sam, like what you're talking about is the checklist. What did you mean by the estate planning checklist?
5: You know, well, after all these years, Chris, we've seen people who ask us these same questions, and we developed this little kind of retirement and estate planning checklist, right? Are you ready for retirement? Are you ready to do an estate plan? Do you have the things knocked out? We like to break it down and make it simple, and it's a little list we've compiled just to give you a sense of, are you prepared or not? You know, are you as behind as you might think you are? Or maybe you're ahead of where you think you are. You don't know until you kind of analyze it with the checklist and say, do I have that ready? Do I have this in order? We try to make things simple, you know?
1: That's the thing. The checklist is super simple. It helps you quickly understand, are you set? Are you okay? Or do you need just to do a little bit of work, right, to get to where you want to be? That's how powerful the checklist is. Now, the checklist will take you through, hey, all right, I need these documents. I need this trust. The checklist is going to take you through, hey, here's two or three main strategies that could be implemented now that can protect your taxes, protect you from taxes. And you know what I like about that checklist, Sam? One of the most important boxes on there to be prepared for is the RMD component when it comes to estate planning, right? The RMD. Sam, of all the challenges that are out there for retirees, the number one challenge, I would say, happens to be the smallest acronym, RMD. RMDs makes the most retirees get, you know, pull their hair out. You have the most frustration, the most challenges, okay, is RMD. And that is in the checklist and very important to plan for.
5: You know, I think that's important you bring that up. We see people all the time where, you know, we review the checklist with them and they're like, whoa, I didn't know that was a part of estate planning. I didn't know that was something I had to worry about for estate planning. This is news to me. I didn't know that was a part of it. Like, we hear that all the time because it breaks it down in easy quadrants, easy to understand, to see how prepared am I, what do I need to work on.
1: And look, let's be real. Market loss, what the market's doing, the economy. Look, that gets all the headlines. That gets all the flash and the news commentary.
5: Every day.
1: Right? But you know, but the number one eroder does not. The number one eroder of your money as a retiree is not getting all the flash. It's not getting the press. And it's taxes. And taxes is estate planning, right? If you want to lower your taxes, you have to have an estate plan. So part of that checklist that Sam was talking about is the estate planning checklist. All right. And what it does is it quickly goes through and allows you to see what you need to work on, what you maybe need, and more importantly, customizable, what strategies you can implement right now to lower your taxes. So here, Sam, here's what I want to do. For those that are out there listening, for the next, let's say, 11 callers only, because we can't give away all of these at no cost, but for the next 11 callers only, if you want the ability to quickly get one of your own estate planning checklists and have the RMD component added in there, and the tax portion added in there, if you want that checklist, we're going to allow you to do it. All you got to do is dial this number I'm about to give you. Okay, you dial this number. We're going to give it to you complimentary. We're going to do the report, the checklist. We're going to give that to you, and it's going to help you understand where you're at, and more importantly, what strategies you can implement. All right. So look, here's all you got to do. Here's the number for you. Get your pen and pad out. Dial this number. It will get busy. The phones are about to light up when I give this number. So please be patient when you're on the phone. We will get to you. But the next 11, you're going to get this 100% complimentary. Here we go. So here's the number, 813-737-7116. 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That number, one more time, is 813-737-7116. 1-6.
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10: The temperatures have already set in, and now we're tracking some isolated rain chances across the area. This will become more widespread during the evening, with some thunderstorms being possible. Severe weather is not expected, but pockets of heavy rain and frequent lightning are certainly possible. For Channel 9 Eyewitness News, I'm meteorologist Daniel McFarland.
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27: Orange County this afternoon, I'm seeing bumper-to-bumper traffic affecting both sides of I-4 at the attractions, the disabled vehicle westbound on the 528 at McKelley Road, and a crash northbound on the 417 at Colonial Drive, a disabled vehicle eastbound on I-4 at State Road 408, and a southbound 417 crash at Barry Deese Road. From the WDBO Traffic Center, I'm Zach Wagon.
28: This hour was paid for by the host and does not reflect the opinion of WDBO.
1: All right, you're tuned in here to the Reinventing Retirement Show with the Dixon Brothers. I'm Chris Dixon.
5: Sam Dixon on the second mic over here. That's correct, Chris. I think people just heard the Dixon Brothers.
1: That's right. This is Reinventing Retirement Show with the Dixon Brothers. Catch us out on TV as well on the weekends, all right? Look here. If you can't get enough, tune into the TV. We're on like 3 or 4 different channels.
5: Some people say Chris has a face for radio.
1: Nah, no one says that.
5: But you can see him on TV, too.
1: Look here, Sam. We were talking in the hallway earlier today, and you were relaying a stat. Usually, when you talk, it's pretty boring, but this was actually kind of interesting. All right, give it to me. Give the listeners kind of what you found.
5: So, this interesting stat that's not boring, in my opinion. Almost 60% of seniors are cutting back on non-essentials to save money, according to an AAG retirement survey. So, Chris, almost 60% of seniors are cutting back on non-essentials to save money. Because of the financial outlook.
1: That's not what you dreamed about as a retiree, is it?
5: Hey, that's why you worked all those years.
1: Yeah.
5: To finally get to retirement and then say, oh, you know what? I'm just going to cut back on non-essentials. Well, what are non-essentials? That's kind of the stuff you enjoy doing.
1: That's what you're supposed to be doing in retirement. You did all that non-essential stuff while you were working. Putting away, sacrificing, and now you want to enjoy some of that.
5: Yeah, some might call the traveling and the enjoying retirement essential.
1: Yeah,
5: but in this context, they're saying, oh, you know what? We're not comfortable with this financial outlook, what's going on in the world and the country, so let's cut back on non-essentials.
1: Okay, Sam, look, here's what I got to say about that. All right, you're talking about retirees cutting back on their non-essentials. What I'm talking about is cut back on your taxes. See how that goes.
5: That might help net more money.
1: Here's your choices. Cut back on your non-essentials or cut back on your taxes. Get your taxes lowered.
5: You know, it's interesting. What do you think's leading to this financial outlook, Chris? Why do you think people are cutting back on their non-essentials? You just said it. They're afraid of something.
1: Taxes. What? T-word.
5: That T-word again. I don't know why. You know, maybe record levels of debt going on. I didn't say it. You said it.
1: Maybe because it's going to be your largest, almost largest eroder of your retirement money.
5: In my personal opinion, especially if you're middle and upper middle class American, I think it's the largest eroder of their retirement, right?
1: Look, I think here, Sam, I think it is essential that you should lower your tax brackets and create tax-free income so that you can enjoy your retirement. Would you agree?
5: So you're talking about doing something about it.
1: Doing something about it.
5: Right? These people got this outlook, and their action item to do something about it is cut back on non-essentials or the stuff that's actually fun in retirement. And you're over here saying, why are you doing that?
1: Look, here you are. You work 40 years working for the man. All right, maybe you weren't able to make soccer games sometimes. You know, you sacrificed a lot because you were working hard. You were working hard to get to this point right now, pre-retirement or retirement. And it's the market environment, the economy around us starts to get ruffled, and inflation's going up, and taxes are going up, and the market's volatile. And so you're just looking for, some guidance. Mm. And so you call your guy you've been with since you're 30 years old. Okay. And you're like, look, man, what should I do? What should I do? And he tells you, well, you know what? I think you should just cut back on some of those non-essentials. He didn't tell you to cut back on your taxes. He didn't help you lower your taxes.
5: Hey, I'll tell you who just became non-essential.
1: Right.
5: Exactly. The guy that said that.
1: That's right. Exactly. But that's what's going on though.
5: So Chris, let's talk about what can you do about it. How can you take back control and not have to cut back on non-essentials? What are a couple different ways?
1: First and foremost, you got to control your tax brackets, okay?
5: Mm-hmm.
1: You got to create, to do that, you have to create more tax-free income, okay? To do that, you got to switch some tax buckets, okay? And then you got to also lower your RMD burden.
5: Mm.
1: Lower your RMD burden.
5: Let's go into that for a second. You just said, hey, you're throwing out alphabet soup over here. So let's dissect that a little bit. You said RMD. What is that?
1: So look, it's a little three-letter acronym, but it has a huge impact on your retirement. All right? It could be catastrophic is what I'm talking about. RMD should be looked at as a cuss word. A bad word, because that it could wreak some bad havoc on your retirement.
5: It is a bad word in my house.
1: That's right.
5: All right. Hey, I'll tell you what. It's required minimum distributions. We call it a ticking time bomb.
1: That's more like
5: the financial world, don't we?
1: I heard one of your kids run around the house the other day said, RMD, RMD. I had to go wash his mouth out with a bar of soap. Right? I couldn't take it. Couldn't take it anymore.
5: So essentially, Chris, that's where the government says, hey, you know what? You got retirement accounts. They're looking pretty good over there. I need you to start pulling some of that money out of there and pay me some income tax.
1: Forcing you to do it.
5: Mm-hmm. Requires the first word in that sentence.
1: And you're like, nah, I don't want to.
5: I don't feel like it this year.
1: I the market's down. I don't want to sell at the bottom. Or you know what? My account's finally growing. I don't want to cut my legs out from under me now.
5: Guess what? Requires the first word.
1: That's right.
5: All right, so you're forced to pull out, and then you pay what on it? What are they trying to get after?
1: You're going to pay tax. They want your money.
5: Income taxes on.
1: That's right.
5: Now, what does that do to all your other taxes? Does that help it, Chris?
1: No, well, look, you could blow through a couple things. Here's why they call it ticking time bomb. A couple things can go off here. The moment you pull that RMD out, hey, your tax bracket, you could blow through a tax bracket, okay? Mm-hmm. More taxes on everything now. Your Social Security could get hammered more because they're going to tax that more potentially. Your Medicare premiums may go up, okay, because you had to record an increase in income. So that's like three or four things right there just from that one act of pulling out the RMD money, which you have to do.
5: I'll tell you how strongly, I feel about it. You've seen, I write articles on this. We talk, every time we're on TV, it feels like we're talking about this because you're forced to pull money out. Is it a one-time thing, Chris?
1: It would be great. It would be nice if it was. You know what? Yeah, it kind of sucks for 1 year, but no, you got to do it the next year.
5: Yep.
1: And the next year and the next year.
5: And it gets a little higher and a little higher and a little higher, right? You got to pull out more and more and more. It starts in your 70s and it sneaks up on people. They're like, oh, that's so far. I don't need to worry about it. Boom, it's on you. And then it's too late almost, right?
1: Yeah, it's too late by then. Look, you have to get in position ahead of time in order to lower your RMD burden or to eliminate it. All right. Now, what do you do? What can you do about it? Well, if you do a quick Google search, what you're going to find is hardly nothing. Google is not going to show you anything you can do. Right? You're going to get more confused. What I'm telling you is the RMD report tells you what you can do, how to lower your RMD, how to pay less in taxes. All right, so let's do this. The next 9 callers only, if you want your own RMD report, it's going to calculate your total RMDs that you're going to be on the hook for right now, as is, nothing changed. And then it's going to give you a couple solutions that you can do right away to potentially lower your RMD burden, okay, and potentially drop tax brackets. So get your pen and pad out, all right? Write this number down. When you write it down, tell them you want the RMD report, and we're going to run that, and we're going to give that to you. I can only do it for the next 9 callers only, though. I can't

0: 813-737-7116. Again, that's 813-737-7116.
1: All right, so look, that is the RMD report. If you want that, call in, Sam. The RMDs, I don't hear people necessarily complaining about until they get in there. They're just, you know, when you're 58 years old, I don't run across many 58-year-olds mm-hmm. that are really concerned about it. But guess what? They definitely know that acronym when they're approaching late 60s.
2: Oh, as soon as they hit the 70s, they figure out what that is real quick.
1: Right.
2: And then you're sitting there saying, hey, I wish somebody told me about it when I was 58 or 65.
1: Right. Because it takes a few years to get your RMD burden under control. With that RMD report we were just talking about, it takes a couple years, right? It's a little bit of a process. Not hard, it's just time. And so you can't start too late. You got to start ASAP. Wherever you're at right now, it's got to be now. You can at least get something accomplished with those RMDs.
2: You know, that's why we call that ticking time bomb, Chris, because it's counting down until your 70s. And a lot of times, what are you doing with your accounts? They better be growing in your 50s and 60s, right?
1: Yeah.
2: So a lot of people are like, oh, that's great. I'm growing my account. What else are you growing, though?
1: You're growing in your RMD burdens, what you're doing.
2: Oh, you're growing the RMD burden, which means you got to pull out more money, which means you got to pay more money in taxes.
1: Yeah.
2: All right, so we're talking about non-essentials earlier. You cut back on that.
1: Mm-hmm.
2: How about you cut back on some of your taxes the right way by planning ahead and keep some of your non-essentials, like, I don't know, traveling or seeing the grandkids. Why don't you keep that in the essential list?
1: Hey, instead of paying the government more money and not do anything about it, hey, pay yourself. Take a trip. You know, that trip you can't go on, like you just said, the Grand Canyon, and it's because you can't go on it because you're paying the tax man because you're not doing anything about it. That's on you.
2: Let's do a little bit of tax planning ahead of time and take back a little bit of control and put you back in the driver's seat.
1: I agree. Look, so once again, that the RMD report will show you the couple solutions for you customized, where we will customize this for your situation to see if you qualify to lower your RMDs. We're going to show you some of the strategies that you're willing to use all the time to be able to eliminate or reduce their RMD burden. So once again, that is the RMD report. Call this number, write this down that I'm about to give you. When you call them, tell them you want the RMD report, and then we're going to customize and get that to you. All right, here is the number.
0: 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Again, that's 813-737-7116.
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1: Brothers right here. I'm Chris Dixon.
2: Sam Dixon on the second mic. We are bringing you the retirement knowledge and clearing up that misinformation out there, Chris.
1: We both have the same last name, Dixon. So yes, we are the Dixon brothers. You can find, if you can't get enough of us today, you can always tune in to TV? We're on like 3 or 4 different stations. We're all over the place speaking. We're probably speaking in your backyard this month or next month.
2: Hey, if you're brave enough to turn on the TV, see what we look like, go ahead, right? Maybe you just want to hear the sarcastic jokes that Chris says half the time. He says them on TV as well. Hey, Chris, I read an interesting article.

0: Cool. Again, the other, you know, I'm always reading articles, man.
1: What's up with that? That's kind of.
0: I love statistics. I'm a financial dork like that. But this one caught my.
1: You're not a financial dork. You're just dork.
0: You can't see us. I'm much larger than Chris. So he's brave to say that across the radio studio here. All right. So Social Security benefits have lost 36% of buying power since 2000. Chris, Social Security benefits have lost 36% of buying power since 2000, according to this article here.
1: You know, people may not know what that means. Here's an easy way to look at it. If you started retirement and taking Social Security back in year 2000, you've basically cut your Social Security by a third, right? There's a third of your Social Security that you can no longer use. It's basically been cut because everything around you has grown exponentially in cost and your Social Security hasn't. That's what that means.
0: Yeah, essentially, you plan on this one source income coming in. You know, maybe you got a couple different sources, but this is a cornerstone source of income for most people in retirement. It makes up at least, you know, for some people, a third, if not two thirds of their income in retirement.
1: Sure.
0: Talking with both spouses coming in. And then all of a sudden, it's getting eaten away. You know why? Because inflation is eating into it. It's not keeping up with it. That's one reason, right? Yep. They give you a cost of living adjustment, a little bump for that, though, don't they?
1: Right, yeah. And look, you don't want those cost of living adjustments. You know why? You know when they bump those up so high? Like, I had a guy come in the office the other day. Hey, you know, they bumped the cost of living up, adjustment up to like 8 or 10%. I was like, dude, you know what that means? That means inflation is ripping and roaring. That's what that means. Okay, that is a Band-Aid. It means you're having to use that hard-earned dollars to pay for less things, but you're paying more.
0: Yep, so you got this idea in mind on how much that's going to bring into you and how much you can buy with that. You base your whole retirement income plan off of it, and it's not keeping pace. So the article went on to say, hey, you know, they didn't give you some adjustments since 2000 by about 78%, Chris, but the cost of goods typically bought by retirees, it increased by 141%.
1: Yikes.
0: All right, so they gave you a little something, but it's not keeping up. And who does that actually hurt? It's going to hurt your income. It's going to hurt you and your lifestyle in retirement, what you thought you're going to be able to spend it on, right?
1: Yeah.
0: And it creeps up on you. It's not an overnight thing. It's slowly creeping up on you year after year with inflation.
1: Yeah, and people get a little bit distraught because they're like, I need this Social Security. If you're a household joint getting Social Security, it could be jointly anywhere from $30,000 to $50,000 to $60,000. And that's some serious income that you now are having eroded, that you needed. That was in your plan to begin with, but all this inflation was not in that plan.
0: Hey, you planned on being able to buy certain things, and all of a sudden you can't. So then what happens? You end up cutting back here and there on things that you wanted to do in retirement. Maybe you wanted to have a travel budget. Oh, man, but groceries went up. You know, gas went up. All these things go up, Chris. Now you're having to cut back in other places that you didn't count on, all because dang inflation. And it keeps going for it. And you're giving up things you actually wanted to do in retirement. Not what we'd like to see at all.
1: No, we don't want to go backwards. Now's the time to do all those non-essential things, right? The things that you just want to do. And it is difficult when you got inflation. You got Social Security being eroded, right? Being eroded by inflation. That's not the only thing. Your Social Security is being eroded by taxes.
0: Whoa, by taxes.
1: Yeah, believe that or not.
0: Let's elaborate on that a little bit. You're telling me, hey, you loaned a million for 30, 40 years out of your paycheck. You go to retire. You just want your money back from them.
1: Just want to
0: tax you on that.
1: They're going to tax you twice. Had a woman the other day say, Chris, hold on a second. Isn't that taxing me twice? I just had to tell her, yeah. That was the end of the story. Yeah, sorry. Nothing to do about it.
0: Hardly anybody knows these things. We actually lecture on this subject and teach courses on it occasionally as well. And it's baffling to me. It makes up such a large chunk of your retirement, but it's very little educated out there by a lot of advice. They don't talk about this subject.
1: But
0: right?
1: What we do, though, is y'all can probably, if you're a listener right now, you probably already know this. We're in your area about either every month or every other month, teaching educational classes on Social Security. And here's the best part. They're free. We do it because there's so many things going on that erode your Social Security. You need to know about it. And then we give you the solution. So if you do want to go check us out in any of our speaking engagements, purely educational, doesn't cost you anything, right? When you call in, just tell them, look, I want to get their educational program.
0: You know what's interesting is it's usually for people who want to learn more about it. Make sure you're taking it the right way. There's so many different ways to take it, Chris. Make sure you're getting the most bang for your buck. Are you maximizing it? Are you taking it the best time? Are you taking it the most tax efficient way?
1: Those are three big questions that have big implications. Are you taking it at the right time? Are you maximizing your Social Security, meaning get possibly more benefit that once on your statement? And then are you being taxed or are you avoiding? Or are you lowering the Social Security taxes, right? Those are huge for your Social Security.
0: All of that affects what we talked about a minute ago, your income and your ability to live how you want to live in retirement, or just maximize and use your money the most efficient way, right?
1: Yep. Well, so what we do around here at the Reinventing Retirement Show is, look, we're here to help you. We're here to help you just to do it. We're going to offer you a Social Security maximization report, and it's going to let you know, hey, those three main questions: when's the best time to take it, when can you increase your benefit amount by using maximization strategies with which exist, and how can you lower the taxes on your Social Security? If you're interested in that and you want that right now, we're going to enable you to do that. We're actually going to give you the solution that Google won't. Okay, all you got to do is get your pen and pad out real quick. You got to take down this number, and I can only do this for the next 9 callers, but take down this number and tell them you want the Social Security Maximization Report, and we're going to run you your own customized Social Security Maximization Report. We're going to answer those three main questions and help you with Social Security. If you're already taking it, you can still do it. You could potentially still be eligible. I would still try and get that Social Security Max report. All right. So next 9 callers only, get your pen and pad out. Here is a number I'm about to give you. Okay. Here is the number.
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0: All right, love that. Love that. Social Security Maximization Report. Okay. Make sure you're taking it at the right time for you, how it fits you. I love that, because Social Security is essential. It makes up a huge chunk of most people's retirements, right? A huge chunk. And a lot of people say, you know what, Sam, I'm just going to file for it at this age. How'd you get to that determination? Right? Did you look at everything else? I view retirement as a puzzle, and Social Security is a big piece of that puzzle, and it affects everything else. You can't just look at your Social Security independently. That's a mistake I see most people make, Chris, is you have to look at it as the whole picture. How does taking your Social Security at that age affect your taxes on your IRA or 401k over here? How does it affect your income, not just today, but in 15 years, in 10 years? Is it still getting the job done on the back end of your retirement? Is it still keeping up with inflation? These are questions that might be popping around in your head, but you've never been able to mathematically break it down. With our software, that's what we do. With that Social Security Maximization Report, we plug it in. We're going to look at it. We're going to show you break-even analysis. I'm going to show you, hey, if you took it this way versus this way. And that's what's really eye-opening to a lot of people, is they don't realize you can actually visually see it and then see the impact. If I took it at 62 versus 66, what if I take it at 68, Sam? Well, how does that affect my taxes? Where's my break-even? We could run all that math for you. Then you mathematically know the best time to take it for you, because every single person is different. Every retirement is different. They're all different puzzles. That's what makes this job interesting. So when we can sit there and determine the best time for you to take it, it brings some clarity to your retirement, right? I love that look on people's face when we're up there whipping around on the software, plugging and playing, and we zero in on the best time to take it with everything else. Right? So it even does a break-even analysis and compares the different ways for you to make sure you're making the best decision for you and your retirement. Okay? So that's the Social Security Maximization Report. Again, for the next 9 callers, if you want to call in and see if you're eligible for the Social Security Maximization Report, just call us in. It's going to look at, hey, when's the best time to take it? How can I take it? What can I do about it? Right? Even give step-by-step directions on there. Not that hard of a report to run. Pretty easy. We already lecture on this stuff all the time for a reason. Because almost every single retiree has to deal with Social Security, right? So we want to make sure we get this huge amount of income over a retirement correct. We don't miss out on our own money, right? So give this number a shout.
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5: Good afternoon, and thanks for listening to WDBO. I'm Isaac Abdel-Messiah with our top story. Parts of the California coast are seeing a shark surge. Marine biologists say California is experiencing one of its most active shark summers in nearly a decade. Experts say a marine heat wave plus a strong El Nino effect are creating warmer waters, which can push bait fish close to shore, which then attracts more sharks. More from ABC's Andrew Dimbert.
6: Sharks are largely uninterested in humans, but sometimes humans can be mistaken for food. To avoid that mistaken identity, don't swim at dusk or at dawn when sharks tend to feed and where visibility for the sharks is limited, and where a hand or foot could look like a tasty fish. Avoid flashy jewelry whose shine may also look like a fish. And finally, always swim in a group.
5: There have been less than 250 shark incidents in California since 1950, and fewer than 20 were fatal.
4: This is
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8: I'm Channel 9 Eyewitness News meteorologist Daniel McFarland, and now we're going to start to track some rain chances across much of the area for the next few hours. More details coming up.
5: 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I'm Isaac Abdel-Messiah, continuing our team coverage. New data shows the World Cup raised consumer spending around the U.S. in June. The Bank of America Institute found that consumer spending using credit and debit cards increased over 6% from a year ago. That's the biggest jump in over 4 years. The BOA data shows higher consumer spending, mainly at restaurants and bars. It also found many lower-income households increased their spending at local businesses in host cities. New Smyrna Beach leaders have approved a plan that would eliminate city parking passes for beach lots. If it's approved by Volusia County leaders, you'll only need one beach pass to access all lots. The Park Volusia program began in October 2024 to provide Volusia County residents with free parking on the sand and at off-beach lots. But New Smyrna Beach still maintained its own parking program, creating confusion for both residents and visitors. A plan was recently approved to dissolve the New Smyrna Beach lots and combine them with the county. The county council will vote on this plan in August. I'm Isaac Abdel-Messiah, WDBO News.
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8: The temperatures have already set in, and now we're tracking some isolated rain chances across the area. This will become more widespread during the evening, with some thunderstorms being possible. Severe weather is not expected, but pockets of heavy rain and frequent lightning are certainly possible. For Channel 9 Eyewitness News, I'm meteorologist Daniel McFarland.
7: 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Triple Team Traffic.
11: Orange County this afternoon, I'm seeing bumper-to-bumper traffic affecting both sides of I-4 at the attractions, a disabled vehicle westbound on the 528 at McKelley Road, and a crash northbound on the 417 at Colonial Drive, a disabled vehicle eastbound on I-4 at State Road 408, and a southbound 417 crash at Barry Deese Road. From the WDBO Traffic Center, I'm Zach Wagon.
7: The following program has been pre-recorded for broadcast at this time on WDBO. Common sense. It's not so common anymore. That's why we need Scott Inez more than ever. It's time for Inez Says.
16: And welcome to Inez Says on the weekend. Thanks for joining us. I'm Scott Inez. I host Orlando's Morning News here on WDBO. Hope you have a chance to listen. It's an open invite. Join me for the show every weekday. We have all your breaking local news, weather, and traffic 5 to 9 a.m. right here on WDBO 107.3 FM and AM 580 Monday through Friday. Make sure you download that WDBO app and tap the open mic. Let us know what you're thinking, because this is where Orlando sounds off. I enjoy hearing from you during the week. All right, let's kick it off this weekend with politics. Here we sit about 1 month away from the statewide primaries, and one local race that's getting a lot of attention is the race for U.S. Congressional Seat District 7, where the incumbent Republican Corey Mills is attempting to put controversies behind him to hold off a field that includes former Orlando television anchor Ryan Elijah. I talked with Ryan in Inez Says podcast number 971 in the WDBO app. So are you getting used to this politician thing or what?
17: A little. I don't want to be a politician, but yeah, the public figure, yes, I'm getting used to that. In a lot of ways, it's similar, but it's similar. You know what you and I do? You connect with people, you talk with people, you listen to them. A lot of that's there. There's some other things on the side that aren't as fun, but that part I love.
16: Yeah, but I don't knock on doors like you have been doing for the last couple of months.
17: I was in Orange City last night.
16: You're literally knocking on doors.
17: Literally going to their home and talking to them about their issues and where they stand in the race.
16: What are the major issues that you're hearing about from these folks?
17: So it really varies, but affordability comes up a lot. It depends in different communities how much you hear that. You hear about election integrity. We hear about property taxes, even though it's more of a state issue. These are just things, when you go to their door, they want to tell you how they feel about different things. We hear about the war, but really affordability comes back a lot in our conservative values.
16: I wanted to ask you, where do you stand on fundraising here? I know the incumbent Corey Mills has really struggled in raising money here in the last few months with all the controversies surrounding him. So where do you stand in terms of fundraising?
17: I could write a book, Scott, on how difficult it is, almost fighting with one arm behind your back when you're fighting against an incumbent. Even to get a fundraiser to help you is hard. And yet, that said, I raised more than anybody in this race. We raised over $300,000. And when you talk to somebody, Ryan, I'm fully supportive of you, but I have business in D.C. I want to make sure I'm okay going against an incumbent. We have broken through that in the last month, but the first month we fought that every day.
16: Wow.
17: So for us to come out on top on the fundraising and by a large margin, I think says a lot. It says a lot about the trust and the number of business leaders. We have like 30 people, business leaders on our list that people recognize. And that is a trust factor.
16: Yeah, is this a grassroots thing, or are you getting some big-time money from elsewhere?
17: It's a grassroots thing, but if you've looked at our report, I mean, we have some big DeSantis and Trump people that are on that list. I mean, the president's biggest backer in the state of Florida is on our list as a donor. And when you get those people with you, I think it sends a lot. And then just grassroots are important. We have hundreds of people that donated to us and gave to us. But it's more important also to have those community leaders that say, this is someone I back and that I trust with my business's future.
16: Well, Ryan, you're going up against Michael Johnson, Sarah Ulrich on the Republican side, and of course the incumbent, like you said, Corey Mills. I know you took part in a debate last week, minus Corey Mills. You guys have kind of gone back and forth on X a little bit. He's kind of targeting you. We've got a month to go here. I know you did a debate last week with the other two. Mm-hmm. Corey was not part of it. Do you expect to have a debate eventually with him here in the next month?
17: I do not. We were in Volusia County, and I spoke to him with my wife. He said, we're going to do four debates. And he's he's not done either one of the two that we've thrown out there. We did the one on Wesh, which was a great debate. I think people deserve to hear the issue. So I don't. I mean, we were trying to put one together in early August, but I think at the end of the day is it's hard to defend your record sometimes. And I believe that's what it is with him. You know, so I focus on what we do, and we talk on X because we can't talk in a debate. So we have to talk on X, and you've got to be careful how much you do that as well.
16: Well, it's just 1 month to go. District 7 is a Republican leaning district, as we all know, with Seminole and parts of Volusia. Though it looks like the Democrats believe that this is a flippable district. There's a lot of money flowing into the Democrat side here, isn't
17: there? Yeah, Scott, that's what got me in the race is for months I saw that they were targeting this seat, and I believe we absolutely, if we elect the wrong candidate in August, can lose this seat in November. What's really been alarming to me, I've talked to Republicans who said they will not vote if our current incumbent wins in November. That's a problem. We've also had two donors that gave to us that also gave to the leading candidate right now on the Democrat side, because at the time, that's the only choice they had. Those are the things I see that I want to make sure everyone knows, because it is critical. Most people do that I talk to, but it's critical to make the right choice in August.
16: You mentioned affordability being one of the top issues that people talk to you about when you're banging on doors and ringing doorbells and so forth. What are some of the other things that people are talking about with you right now?
17: Well, ethics is one. They talk about ethics. And look, I've heard from consultants saying, oh, people don't know this. They don't follow this. They know.
16: Yeah.
17: When I go to their door, they know. Now, I found a few older senior citizens last night that really didn't know. And that's okay, because they're not as plugged in some ways, but people know for the most part. And I think you have to let them know exactly what's on the table, you know, while really preaching what you do to help them.
16: Right.
17: Also that they understand what's at stake in this election.
16: Well, a lot of people know the name Corey Mills.
17: They do.
16: Obviously, they know you from television, being a former anchor on Fox 35. They know who you are. They know your face. They know your name. They also know the name Corey Mills. Corey was on Fox News a whole heck of a lot.
17: You don't
16: see him much on Fox News right now. Do they know about the scandals that he's facing?
17: They do. They do. I mean, you know, I would say probably 70% of the people I speak with or have already talked about it. And, you know, some may like the voting record, but they don't like some of the things on the side. But most people know about it. So, again, that's where I let them focus on that. And if they have any questions, I'm happy to answer them. But also, you have to contrast the two. And you have to contrast electability in November. And that's what I really drill home with them.
16: So you've been at this for roughly 2.5 months or so, right? You come from the media world. You're seeing sort of the underbelly of what goes on.
17: Right.
16: In politics, what, if anything, have you learned about the political game over the last 2.5 months, perhaps, you didn't know about this venture going in?
17: Well, I confirmed relationships matter. Relationships are critical, and I've got those with sheriffs and with business leaders. That's a big deal. But I think that what it also confirms to me is how bad this system is to take on an incumbent. You mentioned my name recognition. That's the only reason, that and my trust in the community, that I've been able to compete and, I believe, be in the driver's seat in this race.
16: Mm-hmm.
17: Because if you're just an average person, it's so skewed against you. And I think that's one thing we have to look at our system. Look at all of our races in the state right now. It's very hard for someone that is not an endorsed incumbent to win in these races.
16: Mm.
17: And the people matter. That's what I love about our race. I feel the people are behind us, and it is a largely grassroots effort. And that's a big deal. But it's harder for people that don't have a job in TV to pull that off.
16: Affordability, ethics, you've talked about that. What about property tax relief? I'm seeing a lot of stories out there right now about these county officials and city officials wondering, okay, if this amendment passes come November, where the heck is this money going to come from? Are you hearing a lot of that out
17: there? Honestly, Scott, that's probably the number one thing we get right up there, because that's part of the affordability issue. And I see people strong on both sides. What they're concerned about is they don't feel they've seen the math yet to know. Everybody wants lower property taxes. But if you talk about veterans and different people that have different programs in the government, they're going to end up paying more for this. And I don't know that we've seen enough of these numbers to see. I've talked to community leaders that are worried about some of the funding. So I think we need to see the math more, because people are worried about it. They want their taxes to be lower, but they want to understand that they're not hurting their community, and all communities are affected a little bit different in terms of a sliding scale on this.
16: Yeah, folks don't want to rob Peter to pay Paul.
17: That's right.
16: Yeah, absolutely. So to sum up this interview today, Ryan, tell me what your message is to those folks in District 7 who may be on the fence right now and who to vote for on the Republican side. That primary is coming up here in 1 month on August 18th. What's your message to those
17: Scott, I truly believe you need somebody in Washington that lives in this district, who's raised his family here, and is wanting to fight for you. I didn't leave a job and career and lose my paycheck because I wanted to be somebody. I did it because I want to fight for this district. I have relationships. I've sat down in long meetings. I have one right after this interview talking with leaders about what they need and then representing them. That is the job of Congress, and that's something I'm passionate about, and I think that's a message that's really grown. If you're on our Facebook page, and I hope people have connected with us there, you see the people that have got on because of that trust factor.
18: Are you going on knocking on doors later on?
17: We will be knocking on doors, yeah. That's doors? A, you should come with me someday. That's a fascinating process.
18: I wouldn't mind doing that. You haven't knocked on my door as of yet.
17: And let me tell you, they don't all end well. Some people, we only go to registered Republican doors, but there are all ranges of voters that you find, and that's good because you get a sense where people are.
18: It's an Ez Says podcast number 971 of the WDBO app. The race for District 7 heats up with Republican challenger and former local TV anchor Ryan Elijah. As we roll along on this edition of an Ez Says on the Weekend, what do you think? Is it time to lock the clocks? I think so. That's coming up. It's an Ez Says on the Weekend on WDBO, 107.3 FM and AM 580.
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19: President Trump is threatening to raise tariffs on Canada because of the Canadian wildfire smoke drifting over the border. Lettuce served at Taco Bell is being linked to the national outbreak of explosive diarrhea. The cyclosporiasis outbreak has spread to 34 states, causing a host of unpleasant symptoms. Sunday's World Cup final is acquiring an American sports tradition. FIFA says this year's winners will receive championship rings for the first time.
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16: And I welcome you back to Inez Says on the Weekend. I'm Scott Inez, your host for Orlando's morning news on WDBO Monday through Friday. It's an open invite. Join me on Monday morning for all your breaking local news, weather, and traffic. Greg Rhodes, Ed Torrance, Tom Terry will be here as well. Orlando's morning news with Scott Inez. Okay, this past week, the U.S. House of Representatives took a step to finally lock the U.S. clock. It's Inez Says podcast number 969 in the WDBO app. Well, on Tuesday of this week, House lawmakers advanced legislation that would end the twice-a-year ritual of adjusting our clocks by making daylight saving time permanent. It's called the Sunshine Protection Act. It would give states the option to enact daylight saving time year-round or continue with the biannual transitions of springing forward and falling back. It cleared the House in a bipartisan effort 308-117. The bill, by the way, sponsored by Florida Republican Vern Buchanan, it will now head to the Senate. Now, for years, the debate has raged on whether we should lock the clock or not. I say lock it. Lock the clock. I would prefer standard time, but lock it. I understand the blowback. I get it. There are concerns, especially from parents who have to get their kids to school in the dark in the mornings. That can be very dangerous. I understand that. But give me the sunshine near the end of the day instead of the start of the day. Eliminate the spring forward, fall back. Like fall back, okay, fine. We get the extra hour there in the fall, but the spring forward, man, I mean, to folks like me who wake up in the middle of the night, it's brutal. It's absolutely brutal, and the older I get, the more brutal it becomes. But just do it. Lock the clock. Under this bill, summer sunrises and sunsets would be unaffected by this legislation, but I will say this now. From November through February, there would be pronounced differences in the states that don't opt out of permanent daylight saving time under this plan. For example, 4 o'clock hour sunsets would be a thing of the past up north. In New York City, for instance, the latest sunrise, which typically is January 4th, would shift from 7:20 a.m. to 8:20 a.m. So they wouldn't see the sun in New York City until 8:20 a.m. And the earliest sunset, by the way, in the Big Apple is around December 7th. That would move from 4:28 p.m. to 5:28 p.m. I can tell you this. I remember growing up in New England and it getting dark over the winter time around 4:15 in the afternoon. And even when I go up now, even when I go up to the Northeast now to visit, it starts getting dark at 4. And by 6:30, 7 o'clock, I'm ready to go to bed. It's depressing to say the least. So those folks, I think, would benefit the most from making daylight saving time permanent in terms of the end of the day. Now, at the beginning of the day, that's a different story, and I get it. I understand the concerns. Now, President Trump is one who expressed strong support for the Sunshine Protection Act. The president said this on Truth Social. It's time that people can stop worrying about the clock, not to mention all the work and money that is spent on this ridiculous twice-yearly production. It will also be a very nice win for the Republican Party. Take it, he says. We are going with the far more popular alternative, daylight saving, which gives you a longer, brighter day. And who can be against that? This is an easy one. Those are the president's remarks about this bill that passed the House. Now, I don't know if it's an easy one here. I say lock the clock. The president says lock the clock. But there are a lot of people out there
27: who would disagree with that across the country. Now, Florida Congresswoman Kat Kamak was on the House floor on Tuesday, and she talked about some of the reasons why we should lock the clock here. Go.
3: Today, I rise in strong support for H.R. 139, the Sunshine Protection Act, introduced by my friend and fellow Floridian, Congressman Vern Buchanan. Now, this is one of those issues that has been highlighted here today that brings us together as Americans, regardless of party, no matter where you are. Everyone always asks the same question every year because we are all equally annoyed. Why in the heck are we still changing our clocks? For decades, we have accepted this ritual of springing forward and falling back, even though it disrupts routines, throws off our sleep, and creates unnecessary frustration for families across the country. Now, I will say, Mr. Speaker, for me, it was always a nuisance. But as a new mom with an infant child, getting the baby on a sleep schedule, and to all the moms and dads of infants, you know what I'm talking about. You get your schedule going, and then you have to spring forward or fall back. And then you start cussing the dang time changes. So, this is personal at this point. It is time we stop changing the clocks and we start using some common sense. Now, Floridians, there's lots of us here in the chamber supporting this bill because, well, Floridians, we are the Sunshine State. We value sunshine. And it is critical that we do this because we all know very closely and firsthand that our communities thrive when our families have more daylight after work and after school. Because that extra hour means more Little League games, more evenings at local parks, more dinners at outdoor patios and restaurants, more customers walking through the doors of all our mom and pop businesses, more time for family to simply enjoy being together. And again, as a Floridian, it is hot in the middle of the day, in the summer. It gets nice in Florida in the afternoons and evenings. It'd be nice for us to enjoy a little bit more time. I know I'm making this about Florida, but I'm just being honest. You know, hashtag make America Florida. For a state like Florida that welcomes millions of visitors every single year, more daylight in the evening means more opportunities. This legislation does exactly what Americans have been asking Congress to do, not just for years, but decades. End outdated practices of changing our clocks twice a year by making daylight savings time permanent.
27: Okay, so that is Florida Congresswoman Kat Kamak from Gainesville. Now, roughly 20 states, including Florida, Alabama, South Carolina, Oregon, and Maine, have already passed legislation that would make daylight saving time permanent if Congress were to authorize the practice. Every state except Hawaii and most of Arizona observe daylight saving time. And on Wednesday morning, you were sounding off on the WDBO open mic about locking the clock. Here are some of your comments here. Go.
4: Here's what I think about the time change. They should focus on the serious issues. Those people need a 10% pay cut until they start doing their job.
5: I wish they'd pick one and just leave it. The earth revolves around the sun. There's going to be longer days, shorter days, summer solstice, winter solstice. That's just how it works. It doesn't matter. The sun can't tell time, neither can the earth. It doesn't read a clock. So whatever they do, it needs to make it permanent one way or the other, and it ain't going to change anything. It's not going to be an advantage one way or the other all year round, 365.
6: I love the idea that we stop changing the clocks, but I hate the idea of being on daylight savings time all year. Why can't we just do it with standard time?
9: Yeah, I think for Florida, staying on daylight savings time would be the best thing. Our weather here is the nicest during the winter months, and having more daylight during each day would be a good thing for more outdoor activities.
10: Yeah, no, I definitely agree that we need to stop with the time change. Having more daylight in the afternoon would be nice. Although I do see the other side of it. I do have little kids, and in the wintertime, the mornings are going to be really dark. But I don't think that would affect anything too much.
12: Well, good morning, everyone. Daylight savings time permanent. Wow, could we not ask for a worse thing? Sunrise at 8 o'clock during the winter? What are they thinking? Kids are going to get hurt.
27: Those, again, some of your comments on the WDBO open mic from earlier this week. Now, look, I get your concerns. I understand. But to me, just do it. Do it. Lock the clock. Now, something tells me that with this bill now headed to the Senate, it will be buried over there in the Senate. We will see. But yeah,
16: Time to lock the clock and end the madness of changing our clocks twice a year. And I'd like to hear more from you. React now. Go ahead and tap the open mic right there in the WDBO app. It is Inez Says podcast number 969 of the WDBO app. Lock the clock. When we roll along on Inez Says on the weekend, as the World Cup champion is decided this weekend, we've seen a ton of drama, both on the pitch and off. Drama. Nothing but drama. That's coming up. It's Inez Says on the weekend on WDBO, 107.3 FM and AM 580.
8: 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Orlando's news, weather, and traffic starts now.
11: Thanks for listening to WDBO. I'm Isaac Abdel-Messiah with our top story. Authorities report at least a dozen attacks on health facilities and workers during the Congo's Ebola outbreak. Safety fears are restricting the response in the Ituri province. Many unpaid health and frontline workers have gone on strike, complicating efforts. This outbreak is the fastest growing on record, with 2,181 cases and 864 deaths already recorded. Many attacks have been carried out by angry mobs. The mobs have stormed treatment centers or targeted response teams in the fields. New Smyrna beach leaders have approved a plan that would eliminate city parking passes for beach lots. If it's approved by Volusia County leaders, you'll only need one beach pass to access all lots. The Park Volusia program began in October 2024 to provide Volusia County residents with free parking on the sand and at off-beach lots, but New Smyrna Beach still maintained its own parking program, creating confusion for both residents and visitors. A plan was recently approved to dissolve the New Smyrna Beach lots and combine them with the county. Beachgoers said it just makes sense, considering only one pass is needed to park anywhere from Ponce Inlet all the way to up to Ormond by the Sea. The county council will vote on this plan in August. And the MLB All-Star break has come and gone, and that means baseball is back to its regularly scheduled program. Even though the Rays are still the best team in the American League, they ran into a streaky Boston Red Sox team on Friday. Tampa Bay was swept by the Sox in a day-night doubleheader. The Red Sox defeated the Rays 10-0 in Game 1 and 5-3 in Game 2. Meanwhile, the New York Yankees, who sit second in the AL East, lost a close game to the Los Angeles Dodgers 2-1 in the Bronx. The Rays now sit 2.5 games ahead of the Bronx Bombers. I'm Isaac Abdel-Messiah, WDBO News.
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18: The temperatures have already set in, and now we're tracking some isolated rain chances across the area. This will become more widespread during the evening, with some thunderstorms being possible. Severe weather is not expected, but pockets of heavy rain and frequent lightning are certainly possible. For Channel 9 Eyewitness News, I'm meteorologist Daniel McFarland.
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19: Orange County this afternoon. Bumper-to-bumper traffic affecting both sides of I-4 at the attractions. I'm currently seeing slow traffic westbound on the 528 on the shoulder to McKelley Road. Another accident northbound on the 417 at Colonial Drive. Traffic lights working incorrectly at Orton Blossom Trail and Clarkona OC Road. From the WDBO Traffic Center, I'm Zach Wagon.
20: 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From Pennsylvania Avenue to Main Street, Scott Inez tackles the hot topics like only he can. It's time for Inez Says.
16: Thanks for being with us on Inez Says on the Weekend. I'm Scott Inez. I host Orlando's Morning News 5 to 9 a.m. every weekday. I hope you'll join me on Monday morning for that. Okay, as the World Cup is set to crown its champion this weekend here in the U.S., I'll tell you one thing I won't miss about these games, and that is the drama. Nothing but drama. It's Inez Says podcast number 968 in the WDBO app. Look, I try. I really, really do try to enjoy soccer. I'm a sports guy. I love sports. I love watching great competitions. I love watching great competitors ply their craft. And undoubtedly, during this World Cup, we have seen some incredible athletes, some incredible performances during the World Cup, i.e. Lionel Messi doing what he's doing at 39 years old. But man, I don't understand a lot about the game of soccer. I don't get offside. Why one guy is penalized for being able to run faster than the other guy is just absolutely beyond me. I don't get why we can't have an official scoreboard to know when the half or when the game actually ends after stoppage time. I don't get why goalies don't use their hands to retrieve the ball inside the box. And what's the deal with these hydration breaks midway through halves? Do you really need a hydration break? How about this? Getting plenty of water, Gatorade, whatever sports drink. How about doing that before the game and at halftime? Hydration breaks. Give me a break. And frankly, this must happen 30 times a game in the World Cup. I know you've seen it. A player goes down and acts like he's been shot with an elephant gun. All of them, like writhing in pain, most of these incidents to try to draw a foul on the opponent. It's just absolute madness. It's worse than trying to watch LeBron James play basketball at this point in his career. With the flop here and the flop there. I mean, these guys put LeBron to shame with the constant flopping to the ground. I mean, if that happened in any other sport, everybody be like, okay, what happened? Did he tear his ACL? Did he break his ankle? Did he tear his MCL or his meniscus? Oh no, 99.9% of the time, said soccer player shakes it off, gets up, and starts running up and down the pitch again. In what other sport would that be allowed to happen? Most of these guys are really good actors. Some of them deserve SAG cards. So, speaking of acting, that leads me to this. The drama. Oh my goodness, the drama. It's like a freaking soap opera, this World Cup. Every game, it's nonstop drama. I mentioned LeBron James earlier. The World Cup has much more drama than any NBA offseason. Now, I don't know if it's like embedded in the culture of the game of soccer or not, but there is more melodrama in and around these matches than any sport I've ever seen. Off the pitch, on the pitch, my goodness, can we just play the game, fellas? For instance, the decision by FIFA to overturn the red card suspension for American star scorer Phelan Balogun earlier in the World Cup. There was much made about President Trump calling his buddy, the FIFA president, Gianni Infantino, to get Balogun's red card overturned for the next matchup, which was a round of 16 date with Belgium. A lot was made about Trump making that call. Now, whether that call had anything to do with FIFA overturning the ejection remains to be seen. But man, like, you would have thought that Donald Trump was Satan himself. And as a matter of fact, half the United States decided not to root for Team USA against Belgium because Trump got involved. Heck, even the Belgian coach before the match said he didn't know that the 5th of July was actually the 1st of April, meaning April Fool's. How about this, coach? How about not worrying about who's on the other side? How about going out and beating Team USA at its best? Which, by the way, Belgium had no problem in doing. 4-1 was the final score. It wasn't even that close. Belgium dominated us. But my goodness gracious, so much unnecessary drama. And then you have the England-Norway quarterfinal matchup this past Saturday night. You talk about drama. After that match, FIFA, which, by the way, brings a lot of this drama onto itself, but FIFA stated that there was no evidence that the ball actually struck an overhead camera wire right before the Brits' equalizing goal against Norway. England would go on to beat Norway 2-1, but a goal kick during the first half appeared to clip the wire over the field shortly before Jude Bellingham scored the tying goal for the Brits. By rule, if the ball had been noticed hitting the wire, play would have stopped and a drop ball would have been used to determine possession. Now, I've watched the replay time and time again. Let's put it this way, all right? You'd have to be Stevie Wonder not to see that the ball hit the wire. The ball changed its trajectory. You can see most of the players actually drifting back to wait for the ball, and then you see it drop to the English player who takes off with it, and they eventually score. I mean, the drama is just unbelievable. And as if that wasn't enough, then after that game, you had the English team's coach, who had just won the game, by the way, chastising an ITV reporter for a question he asked him.
0: We made life very, very difficult for ourselves today. The result is fantastic. We're in the last four. It's amazing, but not happy with the performance.
1: In what sense?
0: In every sense. It was, again, the commitment is there, but we made life very, very difficult for us in the way we played, how we played. Sloppy, a lot of technical mistakes, not fast enough, not repetitive enough. We were lucky today.
1: Was that the occasion, getting to the players?
0: I don't know, it's just... It's
1: mentality thing?
0: No, nothing. No, it's no mentality.
1: Well, if you're honestly, not happy with
0: is,
1: the players...
0: This is pure mentality. How can you ask about mentality now? This is pure mentality. It's not about mentality.
1: No, I mean, when the players had the problem, was that the mentality? What was it?
0: There's no mentality problem. This is pure mentality. This is pure mentality. You can bottle it up and sell it.
1: Absolutely.
0: This is, yeah, so
1: you
0: what is the problem for mentality? It's the quality of our games. That's it. It has nothing to do with mentality.
16: Dude, you just won the game. Drama. Nothing but drama. And again, it seems to me that FIFA could stand to get better referees in these games and better video-assisted replay as well, because most of this stuff would never, ever be allowed to fly in American professional sports leagues. I mean, on and on and on. In the Argentina-Egypt round of 16 match, the ref drew some heavy criticism for overturning an Egyptian goal after a foul. That decision sparked an uproar from Egypt's players and the staff, and the referee later had to deactivate his Instagram because of online abuse. The Egyptian FA president filed a formal complaint, and there were reports of a request to remove that ref from the tournament. Drama. Argentina versus Switzerland quarterfinal matchup. A Swiss player was sent off after VAR overturned an initial foul call under FIFA's new mistaken identity protocol. Whatever the heck that is. A second yellow card led to his dismissal, leaving Switzerland with 10 men and fueling debate about the VAR and how it's used. Drama. Other World Cup drama has included the Canada-Qatar game, when a post-match brawl erupted after a red card for a player who caused a serious injury, with Canada's coach criticizing the Qatar bench's reaction to that play. And by the way, this is the same coach of Canada who, by the way, is American. His name is Jesse Marsh, who stated that he'd rather be us, Canada, than them, the United States, his native country. There was a Paraguayan player who became the first player to be sent off under FIFA's new covering mouth rule. What is the covering mouth rule, you say? It's where players are prohibited from covering their mouths during confrontations to prevent concealing abusive or discriminatory language, with violations punishable by a red card. WTH? A covering mouth rule? I don't know. Maybe soccer games are so boring that without the drama surrounding them, these games would not be the least bit interesting. I don't know, but I do know this. There is way, way too much drama in the game of soccer. It is an Ez Says podcast number 968 right there on the front page of the WDBO app. Spare me the World Cup drama. As we roll along on this edition of an Ez Says on the Weekend, a living Central Florida legend hangs up the microphone. It's an Ez Says on the Weekend on WDBO, 107.3 FM and AM 580.
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11: One potential source of the nasty stomach bug sickening thousands in the U.S. has been traced to iceberg lettuce from central Mexico. The death toll from two powerful earthquakes that shook Venezuela last month rose to 5,069 late on Friday, local authorities now say. And the NFL has suspended Arizona Cardinals personal executive Ryan Gold indefinitely for violating the league's gambling policy.
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8: Welcome back to this edition of Inez Says on the Weekend. I'm Scott Inez. 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All right, let's cap it off this weekend with the end of a magical era. It's Inez Says podcast number 970 in the WDBO app. Well, in a former life, I spent a lot of time covering the NBA's Orlando Magic. Spent 30-plus years with the organization as a broadcaster in various roles. And for the 37 years of Orlando Magic existence, David Steele has been the broadcast constant. David, the longtime play-by-play voice of the Orlando Magic, both on radio and television, he's decided to step aside. And along with WDBO's Greg Rhodes, I had a chance to speak with a hero of mine, David Steele, on the day after he stepped down. David hates when I tell the story, but I'm going to tell it again because I think it speaks to David Steele, the person. When I was a UCF student broadcaster, I must have written to like 20 or 25 famous broadcasters, local broadcasters, national broadcasters, to ask them some advice. I wanted some advice on how to start my career. One guy responded. Who do you think that was, Greg?
10: It might be the guy that's on the other end of the phone right
8: you
10: now.
8: You got right? That. One guy wrote me a letter back. He is the voice. Back then, he was the voice of the Florida Gators. He was the longtime voice of the Orlando Magic 37 years. So, David, 37 years as the soundtrack of the Orlando Magic, 28 TV, 9 on.

0: on radio. Tell us why, David. Why decide to call it quits now?
1: First of all, I want to know what I said in the letter. It could have been something like, don't even give it a try.
0: I know. Don't do it. You got no talent whatsoever.
1: The reason that I'm doing it, Scott, there are a number of them. For one, you know, I'm not getting any younger. I'll be 73 in August. So, you know, you start thinking, how many really quality years do you have left on this earth? And that's something I've been thinking about the last couple of seasons, actually. And, you know, it's why I cut back with the road travel, just to get a little more travel time with my wife of, it will soon be 52 years.
0: Wow.
1: and my family. And this was the right time. There are other circumstances and some family situations that I won't get into, but there, you know, it's just 37 years is a long time. It was a great run. It was really the thrill of a lifetime to be able to call an NBA team from the inception of the franchise all the way through 37 seasons. I remember, Scott, back in 89, 90, the fans that we had here, and you know, you were here. It was the old guard Orlando crowd, you know, the movers and shakers, and it was a big deal to go to the games. Those people now, I don't see them at the games anymore. In fact, probably for the last 10 years, I'll bump into one of those kinds of people around the neighborhood, Winter Park, College Park area where we've lived. Mm-hmm. And, you know, they'll say, are you still working for the Magic? You know, I mean, they're, a lot of those people have kind of, you know, they've kind of moved on. But it's their kids and their grandkids now that have grabbed onto it. And then you have all these other people that have moved into the city. And the team is really a great phenomenon here in Central Florida and around the world, really a great brand in the NBA.
0: So many great calls, so many great memories being by your side, David. I'm sure you don't miss me elbowing you in the ribs during games like I used to. But
1: That was the best.
0: Not for you, for me. But if you can pick out one or two great calls, is it the one we just played? Nick Anderson stole the ball from Michael. Is it Shaq pulls the gold down in Phoenix? What are some of your most memorable calls?
1: Well, there's two that stand out. They always stand out in my brain, and maybe it's just because they get played a lot. You know, I mean, you tend to forget a lot of stuff, you know, especially when you get older. But the Jordan thing was special, and you know the reasons why. Every Magic fan knows the reason why. I don't need to tell you, but Jordan coming back after his hiatus. The sense was the Magic had no chance against Michael Jordan and the Bulls in the second round. A young Magic team with Shaq and Penny. They were 20, 22 and 23 years old. Kind of like the Spurs were this year. You know, really too young. Everybody thought too young to do something special. And you're going to lose game one. All they have to do is dribble out the clock, basically, the Bulls. And then Nick Anderson makes that play. I mean, he pokes the ball away and a great lead pass. And then Grant dunks the ball. It was because it was such a great play, and I feel like when I hear that call, you played it a moment ago, it almost always still gives me a little bit of a chill because it was, you know, I just put myself back in that scene mentally, and I feel like I was locked in, really locked in on that broadcast, at least on that play. And, you know, it was a great play, and it was one of my better calls. I also think when Hedo lobbed the ball inbounds to Dwight, I've never seen in person anything quite like that against San Antonio. And Tim Duncan was the defender, a game-winning shot with 0.4 seconds left. And it was a half-court lob from Hedo, who was the greatest inbounds passer the Magic have had. He was just sensational. And Dwight was otherworldly in his athleticism to jump up, you know, higher than the box, almost to the top of the backboard. To catch it and dunk it in. That was a great play, and I think that was one of my better calls, too.
0: How about that sound you hear is the Houston Rockets team plane cranking up to come to Orlando? How about that one, too?
1: Well, you know, I tell people that I really don't plan big moment, you know, things like the Nick thing and the Hedo, the two plays that I talked about. You don't plan what you're going to say in those situations. But I had thought about what I was going to say. Yeah. You know, it was kind of scripted a little bit because I, you know, I wanted to make sure that I had something that might be memorable and that would be appropriate.
0: Yes.
1: So because of that, I wouldn't put it near the top of the list, you know, when it's a bit scripted, because I think, you know, a great play-by-play announcer, and boy, there are some great ones today and always have been. They rise to the moment, and they come up with the words that, you know, you can tell it's not scripted. Yeah. You can tell that it was just a really locked in announcer that was totally in the game.
2: Hey, good morning, David. This is Greg Rhodes. I just wanted to say that you mentioned those movers and shakers and then their kids and grandkids going to the games. I'm one of those kids and grandkids that I'm the first generation that I've never known an NBA without the Magic, which means I've never known the Magic without you. So I just wanted to thank you for all those memories that are part of kind of my sports fandom. But I also wanted to kind of touch a little bit on something that Scott talked about a little bit ago. We saw this story, the 29-year-old play-by-play announcer for the San Antonio Spurs. He just lost his job over some personal issues that made it up onto social media. If you could write that letter again to a Scott of today, what are some words of advice that you'd get into just for people wanting to get into the media and broadcasting these days?
1: Well, that's a great question, Greg. I think, you know, you put it in context, probably given what you just said about San Antonio. First thing would be character matters. You know, let's start there. Mm. You know, forget about whether you love sports, you know sports, you feel like you've got a knack for play-by-play. How about your character? What kind of person are you? Mm-hmm. What are you going to leave in 37 years, you know, when your career comes to an end? And, you know, I hope that young man, he's a good guy. I've met him, talked with him, you know, throughout the last couple of years when he's been the Spurs announcer. I hope he can recover from that. But, you know, get your character in line, first of all.
3: Well, this man has
1: handled
3: himself with his priorities, nothing but class and character and dignity over the last 37 years. I grew up listening to this guy, Greg, doing Florida Gator basketball and football games. And as a kid out of college, to come in and work side by side with David Steele was the thrill of a lifetime for me. I know you don't miss me elbowing you in the kidney, but I know you have plenty more life ahead of you, David Steele. What's in store for you in the future here?
1: I mentioned my wife, Sally, 52 years. Wow. You know, she's sacrificed so much mm-hmm. through the years and did such an unbelievable job raising our three children, who are all, you know, the character that I talked about. It's all there. And, it's a dual role, you know, a mother, a father, that are teaching the right things. And but she had so much on her plate because, you know, Scott, the travel is significant during the NBA season. And so she made a lot of before cell phones, you know, getting a map out and trying to figure out how to get to Gateway High School from Winter Park, you know, to take our son to a basketball practice or something, a game, an AAU game or something like that. She deserves all of the attention that I can give her. And we have eight grandchildren, three kids, eight grandchildren. And I'll have a chance to see what they're doing. All of them are good athletes and they're involved in sports and other activities. So, you know, just the freedom to be a part of all of that is the most significant thing. And that's what I'm really looking forward to.
3: Oh, you deserve it, man. You deserve it after 37 years. And by the way, Dante Marcatelli, longtime sideline reporter, will be taking the play-by-play post going into next season. I've known Dante for ages as well, and I'm so happy for him. I'm so happy for you, David. The way you've conducted yourself both on the air and off, you're always a hero to me, and I will absolutely cherish those nights courtside with you. Congratulations, David, on one heck of a career, and I will be in touch, my man, all right?
1: I appreciate it, Scott. You're one of the best, too, that worked with. I was thinking about that last night when I was going to bed. I was thinking about the broadcasters that worked for the Magic. Andrew Monaco he's now the voice of Texas A&M. You've had an incredible career. I mean, you're still cranking it, too. But the Sunrise show that you've done so well, nobody could replace what you've done at DBO. You know, but Andrew Monaco, Whit Watson, Golf Channel for many years, all work with the Magic. Andrew Monaco, Dennis Newman was, I think, one of the best play-by-play announcers in the NBA during his time with the Magic. A lot of talent has come through there.
3: All led by you, my man. David, thank you so much. And it was a great career, and I know you're going to have a happy second life as well, spending a lot of time with the family. David, thank you, my man.
1: Thanks, Scott.
3: It is an Ez Says podcast number 970 in the WDBO app. A living legend hangs up the mic with the great David Steele. Thank you, David. That's going to do it for this edition of Inez Says on the Weekend. Hope to see you back here 5 to 9 a.m. Monday morning for Orlando's Morning News with Scott Inez. Have a great rest of your weekend.
4: From ABC News, I'm Dave Packer. An escalation in the war with Iran. CENTCOM says it launched another volley of attacks on Iran after U.S. service members, two, were killed in Jordan yesterday. A third service member is missing. Four more were so badly wounded in the attacks that they had to be medically evacuated to hospitals. But the military says they've since been discharged. Former CIA officer and ABC News contributor Daryl Blocker on the likely U.S. reaction.
5: I wouldn't think that they would increase the number of troops, of course, other than replacing the personnel that were just lost. But I don't see a grand influx of troops into Jordan, perhaps closer into where Iran is or on ships abroad.
4: President Trump this afternoon saying, quote, we hate to see it happen. It's in service to our country. The latest attacks by the U.S. and Iran are also driving up gas prices. AAA says the national average for a gallon of regular gas is now $3.99. The wildfire is roaring through parts of Minnesota and Canada, still pumping out that smoke that's drifting across more than a dozen states, creating hazardous air conditions in some places.
6: Washington, D.C. and New York have the worst air quality among major cities around the world as smoke from the Canadian wildfires continue to spread from the nation's capital, touching Boston and Buffalo. Washington's skyline blurred behind a thick haze. Tourists masking up.
4: ABC's Morgan Norwood. More questions about the Trump administration's claim that 250,000 non-citizens are registered to vote in key states, according to preliminary data cited by DHS. ABC's Stephen Portnoy has more from Washington.
7: Last month, a federal judge blocked the administration's use of a database known to have flaws to verify voter citizenship. The judge saying at the government's urging, some states have been actively removing citizens from voter rolls based on inaccurate information. The Homeland Security Secretary declining to answer questions about the data.
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12: The temperatures have already set in, and now we're tracking some isolated rain chances across the area. This will become more widespread during the evening, with some thunderstorms being possible. Severe weather is not expected, but pockets of heavy rain and frequent lightning are certainly possible. For Channel 9 Eyewitness News, I'm meteorologist Daniel McFarland.
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13: Orange County this afternoon. Bumper-to-bumper traffic affecting both sides of I-4 at the attractions. I'm currently seeing slow traffic westbound on the 528 on the shoulder to McKelley Road. Another accident northbound on the 417 at Colonial Drive, and traffic lights working incorrectly at Orton Blossom Trail and Clarkona OC Road. From the WDBO Traffic Center, I'm Zach Wagon.
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0: This is the summer of Habanas. Well, just the month of Habanas, really. It's not the whole summer.
1: Why can't it be the whole summer?
0: Listen, you can live your life, but I only had four Habanos and I put them all in the month of July.
1: They'll make more.
0: Oh, good to know. Tea, drink, smoke. I'm Tony Katz. That right there is America's favorite amateur drinker, Fingers Malloy. No joke, we were putting together the list of cigars we're doing for the month of July, and they all ended up being Habanos, and they start with this. This, from my father, is the La Lealtad. They call that the loyalty, and this comes in as a Toro Gordo 6x60, which means it's 6 inches long.
1: Tea.
0: Always makes Fingers Malloy laugh. And the ring gauge is a 60. That's the diameter of the cigar or how thick it is around. You had to reach low for that one. A 64 ring gauge is a full 1 inch around. So this is a pretty big honking cigar. The guys over at Cigar Aficionado, I think it was them, have been doing this whole thing about how the trend over the last 30 years is towards thicker cigars, bigger ring gauges. Now, this isn't something that has, you know, we haven't noticed. Of course, we've noticed it, but we've talked about it in the insanity, like when they do the 90 ring gauges or the 80s, like the Asylum does or others, which is shtick ridiculousness. I can't tell you that the move towards the larger scale ring gauge is actually a good idea. The idea that a blender has a purpose, a concept behind it, I'm totally in for. The idea that you got to have a big ring gauge in order for it to be a good cigar, just so we all understand each other, giant load of crap. I just want to say it for the record. I don't know what they're saying at Cigar Aficionado, and I'm glad that they certainly noticed or talking about the trend. But the idea, and I'm, this is me saying it, not me talking about them and saying anything. You do not need large-scale ring gauge in order to have a good smoke. It's just not true.
1: Well, I'd agree with you there. I mean, you and I talk about it all the time. You and I are both big fans of the Lancero.
0: Oh, yeah.
1: And with this, what's odd, when you get into a 60 ring gauge for me, I actually like the hand feel of a 60 ring gauge.
0: You're talking about this,
1: yes,
0: right?
1: Okay. Hand feel. But I don't like the mouth feel. Yeah, it's awkward. For me, you know, I don't like the draw
0: right.
1: that comes from a 60 ring gauge.
0: Hold on, can you say mouthfeel again?
1: Why?
0: Just say mouthfeel again.
1: I don't think I want
0: just
1: to.
0: Just say mouthfeel
1: again. I don't think that that's a good idea.
0: Okay, then I'll just tee.
1: Oh.
0: See, everybody wants to have the joke, and they want to laugh about it, and they want to say, oh, that's so inappropriate. But it's so totally, your point is so taken that mouthfeel, handfeel is a part of the enjoyment of the cigar. Why the hell would I do something that doesn't give me enjoyment?
1: Exactly. That's what this whole thing is. I mean, we talk about it all the time where, you know, it's not just maintaining the burn and, you know, if you have to touch it up all the time and it feels like work, that can be something that will distract you from enjoying a cigar. The other thing is how it feels in your hand. What's the draw like for you? If those are two things that are not enjoyable or not comfortable for you, then how can you enjoy the stick?
0: You are 1,000% correct. This 6x60 is a Ecuadorian Habano wrapper. It is Nicaraguan in the binder and the filler. What's interesting is that this gets described as an Oscuro, and I can't square the circle on that. The La Lealtad is a Ecuador Rosado Oscuro wrapper. As I know an Oscuro, we get into the blacks. This is not. But if you want something that is the color brown you wish your leather couch was, this is a perfect representation. It actually looks like it should be more oily. It actually looks like it should be more leather suede-ish almost in the feel. A little bit of oil, definitely a fair amount of leaf that you're seeing. You're seeing stem and everything else. Beautiful presentation.
1: Yeah, beautiful.
0: I thought it would be oilier. That's all.
1: Beautiful presentation, not only with the wrapper, but also the band, even though it's two bands instead of one, which I'm not usually a fan of, but the artwork is very, very, very pretty on these on both bands. But to me, it's a distraction having that second band.
0: I know you hate it. Now, this is a cigar, and I saw this in connection with the My Father Blue. Now, for those of you who know My Father, we've done The Judge on the show before. We've done the La Gran Oferta on the show before. They make a great amount of cigars. Do you know the Le Bijou? That has been on top lists over the years. You may also know the Pepin Garcia Original, which I've always referred to as the Pepin Blue, right? It's that blue label. They've also now come out with the My Father Blue. And that cigar I had a couple weeks ago, I was in Georgia. And we're going to do that cigar on the show. That cigar is an absolute, as the kids would say, banger.
1: Okay.
0: Nuts. And while I was smoking that, someone said, you should also try the La Lealtad. I said, nope, I've got that in my humidor at home. I'm just waiting for it. So that's what we are smoking today from My Father, the La Lealtad, L-E-A-L-T-A-D, the 6x60. It is the Toro Gordo. You want to get your notebooks out. What did you eat today? What did you drink today? The weather, the rain has broken. The massive heat has broken here in Indianapolis, Indiana. So it's been hot, but fair.
1: It's criminal that we're doing the show inside today. It's I feel like it's beautiful outside.
0: I refuse to go outside.
1: Good for you.
0: Yeah, it's so much more enjoyable in here.
1: Sometimes you just have to take a stand.
0: That's who I am. That's who I am. Grab your notebook. What did you eat today, drink today, the weather, everything else? Write that down because that all affects palate. And then take the cigar and break it up into thirds. First third, second third, final third. I just lit mine up. Fingers is started the first third of this. And then what are the flavors you get out of each third of the cigar? Write that down. When you try the cigar a month from now, 6 months from now, whatever it is, you do it again. You take your notebook, you look back at the notes, you see your through line. What it is that you really got out of the cigar, the flavors you enjoyed or didn't enjoy out of that smoke. Habano, you would think immediately we're going to a level of spice. My start off, I don't know where that is. It's not anything that's moving me to some level of strength.
1: For the first minute, I got a nice little bit of spice, and then that subsided for me. There's a nice bit of wood, maybe a little bit of coffee. And for me, a sweetness that I can't put my finger on. I'm a little bit ahead of you, so maybe that will eventually hit you. Maybe it won't. Who knows? But nothing at all other than that first hit of spice at the light is really hitting me very strong.
0: See, again, we talk spice, and I am so convinced that we're talking wood, that we're not talking spice, that we're not talking pepper, at least. We're talking wood, that kind of, whether it's a cedar or something else, and that flavor is what we are thinking of as spice, and that is a woodiness as opposed to a spiciness.
1: Well, that's interesting that you bring that up. But for me, I wonder if you describe it as wood, for me right now, it is starting to linger at the back of the palate and staying there. Now, would you say a wood note would be doing something like that? Because I wouldn't think that that would be the case.
0: Yeah, I would probably put a wood note more at the front of the tongue or in the middle of the tongue. And certainly that's where it exists right now. We're going to be breaking down the cigar, our first time having it from My Father, the La Lealtad. You want to grab one, you want to smoke along with us. Much more show to get to, including did we get our fast food trifecta? Keep it here. It's Eat, Drink, Smoke.
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9: President Trump is threatening to raise tariffs on Canada because of the Canadian wildfire smoke drifting over the border. Lettuce served at Taco Bell is being linked to the national outbreak of explosive diarrhea. The cyclosporiasis outbreak has spread to 34 states, causing a host of unpleasant symptoms. Sunday's World Cup final is acquiring an American sports tradition. FIFA says this year's winners will receive championship rings for the first time.
10: When picking out that engagement ring, the last thing she wants is a cookie-cutter, boring ring that looks like what everyone else has.
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0: So now that summer is here, there's time for summer foods. And very often, summer foods are thought of as southern foods. Would you agree or disagree, Fingers Malloy?
1: I would not disagree with your summary.
0: Y'all.
1: Mouthfeel.
0: You're the dumbest. It's Eat, Drink, Smoke. I'm Tony Katz. That is America's favorite amateur drinker. He's going to spit out his drink all over me. That is Fingers Malloy right there. Southern Living, the 12 most legendary Southern recipes of all time. Now, Southern recipe is not, it could be a side, it could be a main, it could be a dessert, it could be anything. But I think it's true. We think of summer, we think of barbecue, we think of grilling, we think of Southern. It's not like, you know, I summer's here and I'm thinking of Maine. I'm not anti-Maine, by the way, right? I just don't think necessarily lobster roll in my summer.
1: You should start thinking Maine.
0: Is that a bias I have that I don't? Because if I was in New England, I would think lobster roll?
1: Probably. I would think so. If you were by the Baltimore area, you would be bathing in crab cakes right now as we speak.
0: I would totally bathe in crab cakes. Not crab. Crab cakes.
1: Crab cakes.
0: Not crab. I don't understand crab. I don't understand lobster. Too much work for the food. But if somebody else wants to do the work and then boom, crab cake or some kind of lobster thing, sure. And I'm not even a big lobster guy.
1: Have you ever been? No, you haven't, because you've only been to Red Lobster once, if I remember correctly. You did a whole video on it.
0: That is correct. I've been to Red Lobster once. I had the Cheddar Bay biscuits.
1: Mwah! Yeah.
0: And then I had, I don't know, whatever they fry up and put in front of me.
1: They had the all-you-can-eat crab legs for a while. And to see people get trough after trough of crab legs delivered to the table, go through 45 minutes of work to get 3 tablespoons of meat.
0: Right.
1: I don't understand it.
0: It's just not a way I want to live. But these recipes from Southern Living, it starts with Southern-style potato salad. And I just don't know what Southern style is supposed to be. Is Southern style mustard? Is Southern style right hot? Have you ever had hot potato salad?
1: What?
0: You've never had warm potato salad?
1: Unintentionally.
0: No, the
1: potato salad sat out all day.
0: No.
1: And you eat it on a dare.
0: No. No. Warm, yeah.
1: Warm potato salad. That, what? No. What? No.
0: Wow, that really hurt you.
1: That's one of those things that just doesn't compute. It's got to be cold.
0: I like it cold, but I grew up where potato salad was mayo based with onion and dill.
1: Okay, that's fair.
0: Right?
1: But this whole conversation about you putting potato salad
0: mustard,
1: in the microwave, I just don't understand.
0: No, not in a microwave. I mean, it's like you've the potatoes are warm when everything is dressed and then served. And bacon and mustard-based and things like that. No?
1: No. Mustard-based, absolutely. Warm, hot potato salad? That's what passes for the 4th of July?
0: No, not 4th of July. Summer.
1: Okay.
0: Southern.
1: Okay.
0: Summer Southern. Like this, the million-dollar pound cake. I have never heard of pound cake as connected to the South before. No one has ever told me that pound cake is a Southern recipe.
1: Okay. I don't mean to anger our Southern friends.
0: Why would you anger our Southern friends?
1: If you give me a choice between pound cake and nothing at all, I will choose pound cake. But that's a disappointing dessert, isn't it?
0: Not at all.
1: No?
0: No, you've never had good pound cake.
1: Is it served next to the hot potato salad?
0: I'm willing to say it's possible you've never actually been to Pound Town. That's where they have the pound cake. You go to Pound Town, they've got pound. Why? What did you think I meant by Pound Town?
1: Where is Pound Town?
0: Oh, it's down by the Menards.
1: Show me on the phone where it's Pound Town is.
0: On 45th Street.
1: On 45th Street.
0: That's where it is, right there.
1: Okay.
0: No, I love pound cake. Dense and rich. And then you can toast it and butter it, or you can toast it and put peanut butter on it. Oh, yeah. Absolutely. And if you are at a diner, a true diner, you would ask them to toast it on the flat top where they do all the other cooking, you know, where they make their eggs and their lobster thermidor, and they would toast it right on there. Spectacular.
1: It is very clear to me.
0: We grew up different?
1: Yes. Yes, absolutely. And again, if pound cake is your go-to dessert, God
0: bless
1: you.
0: Not my go-to, but a great one. You can do so much buttered, toasted pound cake. Excuse me, I need time alone.
1: Wow.
0: So good. I just didn't know of it as a Southern thing. That now this I knew of as a Southern thing. Something called hummingbird cake.
1: Okay, I've never heard of hummingbird cake.
0: Pineapples and banana.
1: Okay.
0: In it.
1: I'll buy that.
0: Yeah, you right. So it's kind of, I always thought it was like a playoff of a carrot cake because of cream cheese frosting going on there. This recipe is actually solid. Flour, sugar, table salt, baking soda, ground cinnamon, eggs, vegetable oil, vanilla extract, canned crushed pineapple in juice, bananas, pecans. Now, or pecans, sorry, my Southern friends. That makes it Southern. That makes it Southern. And then...
1: Where's the pecan log?
0: Cream cheese frosting, cream cheese butter, powdered sugar, vanilla extract. That's something different. That's for Christmas.
1: But it should be on the list.
0: It's not
1: it? I think that's a summer... That's a year-round dessert, my friend.
0: You think so?
1: Sure. When you go to Stuckey's and get a pecan log? Pecan?
0: You go to Stuckey's a lot and get the pecan log?
1: All the time.
0: And then the thing that is Southern and is perfect, the deviled egg.
1: Okay. Yeah, sure.
0: There are, and I would love to do, we've done deviled eggs on the show before. We've made deviled eggs on the show before. I would love to get back to this and do this again. It is, it is a classic taste. It's just right on. And then you start really playing with it. You invest time in it. I love that stuff. I think it is such a good base from where to do all these cool kind of wild things because it's not too much of a cost investment and it's really not too much of a time investment. It's just what do you fancy and what are you willing to try? And then put it out there and see where it goes.
1: There's one glaring omission of this 12 most legendary Southern recipes of all time. Where's the mint julep?
0: Oh, it's a drink. Bravo. They've got a nice tea thing on here, but they don't have the mint julep as a drink. Although the mint julep is what we talk about when we talk about the Kentucky Derby. Outside of Kentucky, is the mint julep the thing? Now, if I was just being asked as a guy on the street, I'd say, yeah.
1: I would think so.
0: I could very well be wrong.
1: But, of course, classic sweet tea is on this list, and I know you love tea.
0: Oh, tea is disgusting. I said it. I meant it. I apologize for nothing. Tea is gross, but I'm not going to convince the South not to like sweet tea. Remember, I grew up with what I grew up with. They grew up with what they grew up with. What am I going to tell them? No. If you ask me, rather have death by 1,000 paper cuts.
1: My local grocery store now sells raspberry iced tea by the jug.
0: Raspberry iced tea. Tea, drink, smoke.
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7: ABC News, I'm Dave Packer. New airstrikes launched by the U.S. after two service members were killed in Iranian attacks.
8: Video circulating online appears to show multiple projectiles raining down from the night sky. Several appearing to hit the Mufawak Salty Air Base in Jordan, which houses U.S. personnel. Four injured service members were evacuated to Jordanian hospitals and later released. Several others suffered minor injuries and have returned to duty.
7: ABC's Marcus Moore. The wildfires roaring through parts of Minnesota and Canada are still pumping out smoke that's drifting across more than a dozen states, creating hazardous air conditions in some places. President Trump threatening Canada with tariffs over the wildfire smoke. The Samaritan's Purse Charity says seven American aid workers from the organization are being quarantined at a controversial U.S.-backed Ebola isolation facility in Kenya. But they say none of the seven quarantined employees have developed symptoms. They're expected to be held for the standard 21 days. This is ABC News.
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18: The temperatures have already set in, and now we're tracking some isolated rain chances across the area. This will become more widespread during the evening, with some thunderstorms being possible. Severe weather is not expected, but pockets of heavy rain and frequent lightning are certainly possible. For Channel 9 Eyewitness News, I'm meteorologist Daniel McFarland.
5: 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Triple Team Traffic.
15: Orange County backups this evening on both sides of I-4 at the attractions. A broken down car on eastbound I-4, express lanes at Conroy. Eastbound off-ramp backup to the turnpike. A disabled vehicle westbound on the 528 just as you approach McKelley Road. And finally, traffic lights working incorrectly at Orange Blossom Trail and Clarkona OC Road. From the WDBO Traffic Center, I'm Zach Wagon.
19: 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We'll be right back.

0: Eat, drink, smoke. It is your cigar bourbon foodie extravaganza. I'm Tony Katz. That is America's favorite amateur drinker, Fingers Malloy. And this is the La Lealtad. This from my father. It's called the what? Why is that so funny?
1: It's not funny. I just happened to realize as you were getting into the description of the cigar, for those who watch us on YouTube and find us over at Eat, Drink, Smoke on YouTube, I just took a draw from my cigar and filled the entire room full of smoke, where I'm pretty sure someone's going to be coming through the wall in a minute with an axe.
0: That will be terrible for me because I'm going to have to repair that. From my father, the La Lealtad, this is the Rosado, Habano Rosado wrapper. Did I say that right?
1: I'm sorry. I completely ruined your mojo.
0: Yeah, I was into a whole thing and now it's all ruined. No, it's an Ecuadorian Habano. Was it Habano Rosado? Did I have that right? Now I'm all confused. Anyway, cigar's fantastic.
1: I thought it was a Habano Rosado.
0: That's what I just said. So I did get it right.
1: That's right.
0: You honestly threw me off my game.
1: Let me take another draw for my cigar.
0: No, we're totally fine. It was an Ecuadorian Rosado Oscuro wrapper, but it is a Habano wrapper. So immediately I thought there'd be a large amount of spice going on here. There isn't a large amount of spice going on here. There is, however, a wood. You had asked the question whether or not you'd gotten a coffee note. There was a sweetness and you weren't quite sure what it is. I'm not quite sure what sweetness that you're getting. Pleasant, yes. A little bit of tobacco forward, yes.
1: You're not getting any sweetness at all from the stick.
0: Like what? What sweetness?
1: I don't know. It's a little sweet. Not like it was dipped in cotton candy or anything. I'm just saying there's a little bit of a sweetness to it. No? Nothing?
0: It's not sweet. But sweetness is vanilla, sweetness is almond, sweetness is bready. Like when you chew on a piece of bread and the sugars really start out, like there's that. And I don't know if that's, actually that might be a bready sweetness. Like that could very well be it. I will tell you that the one thing that I'm kind of fascinated by about the cigar from my father is that everything is beautiful in its connection. Nothing is overwhelming anything else. I'm not getting too much of anything. It's not that I'm getting too little of anything. There is a nice ease to this where you're like, oh, I could do this, except that the overarching is that wood spice. Like that's to me the top line thing.
1: I'm glad you used the word ease, because to me, I was going to use subtle, but there's more to it than it's just subtle. But there's no note in my mind that really hits you in the face.
0: Right.
1: Couple different notes coming at you.
0: Swimming. It's moving. It's got movement to it. When you say subtle, because I'm totally with you, Fingers. When you say subtle, it means that it's not pronounced. It's not, you have to work for it. It's just underneath.
1: Right.
0: No. It's there. Mm-hmm. So when you talk about a sweetness, there's nothing that hits me as sweet, but nothing that hits me as unsweet, because it's not like popping to the top. I think that if something's overarching, it is that wood spice, that cedar, if you will, that is there. For you, the spice was hitting, and the wood was hitting in the back of the palate. And I thought that was a nutty thing, because that's not usually where it hits me. It can, but it's not you. Maybe a pepper or something like that. Also, I don't get a pepper out of this. To say that I'm getting a black pepper, a white pepper, or really when you get heat, a red pepper. No, that's not what this is.
1: This is not hitting me like I was expecting it to hit me. And I'm not complaining about it. I just expected this to, I don't want to say punch you in the face, but I was just expecting there to be more of a spice hitting you.
0: Oh, I was expecting a little bit more punch in the face.
1: Yeah.
0: I truly was, but there's a glorious balance here. And there's a little bit of tobacco that's coming out. It's very, very well done, very well presented. And as I speak to you, as I'm starting to move through the first third, there's a little more spice laying on the tongue. Mm-hmm. Right? And so it is expanding. Usually when I get that spice, it's like middle tongue, we're talking about the wood. Now it's expanding out. So I wonder if I'm going to get to where you are, where you're feeling it back of palate, which is a unique, yeah. I think a unique
1: back
0: thing.
1: Back of palate for me. Also, that wood to me is starting to, and again, this may be just my mind starting to play tricks on me.
0: Right.
1: Starting to.
0: Is that the age?
1: It could be. Or my condition. Little bit of leather, maybe.
0: Is it leather spice?
1: Maybe.
0: Yeah, because leather is not something I actually get. I could see more where the coffee comes in, an espresso kind of undercurrent there moving through, than I could a leather. But I can't wait to get into the second third of the cigar, right? And see if this, see if something becomes bigger, see if it does indeed change. Because right now in the first third, smoking easy, smoking well. And we're doing the Toro Gordo, which is a 6x60. So it has a couple other shapes to it. They do it in a Robusto 5 1/4, so a little bit longer than the normal 5-inch Robusto by 52. So not even a 5 1/4 by 50, by 52. Then it's a 6x54. Again, they're going with a bigger size. So this is clearly something that they're after. Maybe the bigger size, thinking it'll smoke a little cooler or something like that. The Toro Gordo, which is what we have, a 6x60. And the one I want to try, the Torpedo Box Press, 6 1/8 by 52.
1: Okay.
0: That with a V-cut, that I want to try.
1: Yeah, mine's canoeing just a little bit. But other than that, I've been able to sit this stick down. And it's been very low maintenance, which I've been very happy with. And that's just a minor, it's very minor.
0: So how would you describe canoeing to people?
1: Well, to where it's an uneven burn, to where at least on one part of the wrapper, it kind of stays and doesn't burn. And it creates a little bit of almost like a giant cigar comma.
0: Deep. Canoeing is when one side burns more than the other side. And that can happen. Part of the way you fix that, turn your cigar. Heat rises. So if you keep the cigar in one place and always in one place and always in one place, the heat is rising and it can create an uneven burn. Turn the cigar 45 degrees. And then a few minutes later, turn the cigar 45 degrees.
1: You don't like the cigar comma?
0: No, that isn't your best work. I'm going to leave it at that. Fingers Malloy, the La Lealtad from my father, the Toro Gordo, the 6x60. Is this in your humidor? For $12 a stick.
1: Yes, absolutely.
0: I swear to you, bravo, guys. Yeah. Because I mentioned that I was in Georgia a couple of weeks ago, and I had a couple different cigars while I was there, and there's a couple different cigar lounges, and I had the My Father Blue, which is new, and rarely do I smoke a cigar. I'm with my brother, the good Dr. Katz. We're watching some World Cup, and I stopped what I'm doing and I looked at the cigar and I said, that's good. It just beyond struck me as, okay, there's something very, very worthwhile going on here. This one more in a spice place where I'm not 100% sure this is my flavor profile, but right now there's no, at $12, no question, but I'm desperate to try it in that Torpedo Box Press. More my mouthfeel, more my overall presentation, where I want to be. I know we don't have much time, but news of the week, Fingers Malloy.
1: Well, speaking of bargains, Tony, CBS News has the story. Walmart has announced it's lowering prices on thousands of products, including beef, Coca-Cola, and laundry detergent, saying the cuts are aimed at reducing the costs of seasonal summer items.
0: Oh, so what are they reducing it on?
1: Thousands of products.
0: Thousands.
1: Thousands. That's according to CBS News, including beef, Coca-Cola, and laundry detergent.
0: Okay. I don't know what to make of that. How are you lowering prices on beef when we're hearing about issues with beef? We're importing Argentinian beef to bring down prices. I'm curious how that works. And then what is a lower price right now where you notice? And by the way, we do need to talk about where prices are going to go, because things changed this week regarding Iran and oil, and things are, I don't know if they will, but they can change. We should discuss that next. Keep it here. It's Eat, Drink, Smoke.
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6: One potential source of the nasty stomach bug sickening thousands in the U.S. has been traced to iceberg lettuce from central Mexico. The death toll from two powerful earthquakes that shook Venezuela last month rose to 5,069 late on Friday, local authorities now say. And the NFL has suspended Arizona Cardinals personal executive Ryan Gold indefinitely for violating the league's gambling policy.
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0: So as we know, the president, Donald Trump, and I don't care what you think about his politics at all, announced after the NATO summit that the memorandum of understanding is basically dead. He doesn't think there's any ceasefire. Iran had taken shots at some tankers in the Persian Gulf. The United States responded. It was President Trump saying they won't engage rationally. They lie about everything. And when he was asked, but you said that these people were rational. You said that this group of people was a better group of people. You said that these people were doing the right thing. What changed? His response was, I got to know them. That's
1: wow.
0: Classic as it can be. It's Eat, Drink, Smoke. I'm Tony Katz. That right there is America's favorite amateur drinker, Fingers Malloy. Now, we should talk about how this changes a lot of things, because when the memorandum of understanding was signed, and again, I'm not getting into people's politics. I mean, if you want to talk my politics, yeah, I was not a fan of the MOU because Fingers, you and I have done this a long time. If you guys don't know, we cover politics every day. Fingers has a weekend show in Michigan. I have a morning show, a daily show here in Indianapolis. I have a nationally syndicated midday show. Fingers has done work for news organizations and written opinion pieces that have gone nationwide. We've done this a long time. We both understand, and I don't want to put words in your mouth, that you cannot trust the regime of Iran because the regime is not based on a practical application of what's best for the nation. The regime is based on an ideological preoccupation of what is best for their ideology. And what is best for their ideology is conquest, and what is best for their ideology is America being destroyed. I don't think I'm speaking out of school. That's a very baseline accepted concept of what it is that the Islamic Republic of Iran, the IRGC, the Islamic Revolutionary Guard Corps, and the clerics there, and the Ayatollah, that's what they're all about. Am I off base at all?
1: I would expand further and say it's not just the United States, it's Western civilization as a whole. And it's a little disturbing that the president of the United States would say something like, I got to know them. I mean, you and I are just two guys on the radio who've been following politics for a long time. We knew that these are people that can't be trusted. Their word can't be trusted. That's my criticism of the president. I cannot believe that. He's a man that wants to make deals.
0: Correct.
1: He's a deal maker.
0: And that's where all of this emanates from. Continue, though, please.
1: I would have preferred to hear something like, you know what, you're trying to put a positive spin on this. You're trying to make a deal. But it's clear at this point, I've bent over backwards to try to make a deal, and I can't make a deal with these people.
0: Yeah, so I agree with you on what Iran is, and I would go much stronger, but I won't do it here. I will say that it is frustrating when I see the president and the vice president try and say there's a deal to be made, and we're going to make this deal, because I have come to the conclusion that President Trump cannot handle the concept of war. It's not that he is afraid of it. He's not afraid of strength. I don't believe that to be the case. But he can't fathom how anybody would engage in a war when you can engage in trade and make a couple bucks. It's beyond his comprehension. It's so not how he works. And he refuses to believe that he cannot, through sheer force of will, move someone to his understanding, because it's worked for him so many times in his past. But these are not people you can move through your force of will. There are only two choices: accept the fact that they want to do you harm, and eventually they will grow to do you harm, or end them. That is it. And you and I are absolutely in that place. I don't know yet, if the president is there, but to hear him as he's finishing up the NATO summit in Ankara, they can't be trusted. They lie about what's happening. I've had enough of them. I've done everything I can here. What this has done is this has increased oil prices. So we'll talk midweek. I don't know where things will be when you finally hear this.
1: Oh, but peace will be declared again.
0: Right? Oh, that's totally possible. But from the moment Trump said that the memorandum of understanding, which you and I never believed in, thought it was a valueless proposition, from the moment he said it was dead to the midday Eastern time in the United States, remember, he's in Turkey, he's hours ahead, oil went up over $5 a barrel. Immediately went up on the speculation, and we're talking about the futures, over $5 a barrel. So I don't know where it's going to be when everybody hears this, but everybody has to accept the fact that if we're going to get back into attacks, and that's what we're hearing about now, another round of serious bombardment of not only adding the blockade back so the Iranians can't move oil, removing the waivers, allowing them to sell oil. We're talking about they're now hitting IRGC bunkers as well as military targets. I don't know if this is going to lead the IRGC to dump whatever mines that they dump into the ocean, dump into the Persian Gulf, to just drop everything they can. Can that stuff be taken out? This can have, because I'm not sure where it's going to play. This can have some serious, serious oil effects. And you can see prices from gasoline to shipping costs really go back up.
1: Don't you feel at this point that there are two things that could happen? One is not very likely at all, and one is increasingly likely. One is you send a bunch of ground troops in and really go after it, which I don't think will happen. And the American people don't want
0: that. Put a pin in that. I'll get to it.
1: The other is just declaring victory at some point. And because there's no right now, he's looking for an exit strategy. And I don't know where the exit, where the off ramp is for all of
0: this. All right. I reject that. Okay. I really do. First, if there was a moment to just declare victory and go home, it's been the last month. He could have done it with the MOU and left. He didn't have to sign the MOU and say, we degraded their capability. We ended their nuclear ambitions. Gone. And just as a matter of just informational, Iran with a nuclear weapon, however you want to think about it, think of them as North Korea. North Korea destabilizes the Korean Peninsula, therefore destabilizes China and destabilizes Japan, destabilizes the Philippines, that whole area, shipping in that area, everything. And if Russia had more population on that side, Russia as well. You give Iran a nuclear weapon and this ideology destabilizes, beyond destabilizes everything.
1: Well, then how long is it before the Saudis get a nuclear weapon?
0: One thing at a time. Whoa up. But the idea of declaring victory, he could have done that already. So your other question was, I said, put a pin in it, was about ground troops. Allow me, because ground troops are the thing, no matter who you are. You want to see a fight break out at the barbecue this weekend? Talk ground troops. And everyone loses their mind. Start here. Who said they had to be American troops? That is where the real conversation about whether or not Trump has some level of coalition with him. We know that the UAE, the United Arab Emirates, is absolutely in. Bahrain is absolutely in. The Saudis, they don't want Iran around there because Saudi Arabia wants to be the power. And now you're going to have what's known as hegemony, the major controlling influence. Well, we could argue that the United States is the hegemonic power in the Middle East, but it's really now going to be a fight between who's closer, Saudi Arabia or Turkey, a whole nother thing. But you could have UAE, Bahrain, Israeli, French troops, Saudi troops going in.
1: French troops?
0: I didn't say they would do well. I just said yes, because...
2: From ABC News, I'm Dave Packer. Central Command says the U.S. has launched another round of strikes against Iran. This comes after the death of U.S. service members in Jordan during an Iranian attack. A third service member is missing. ABC's Marcus Moore.
3: President Trump reportedly telling News Nation the deaths were very sad, but Iran could not be allowed to have a nuclear weapon. 16 Americans have been killed so far in this war and more than 400 wounded, according to the Department of Defense.
2: And President Trump reacted.